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9: Spotty rain showers fading away this evening, but can't rule out some redevelopment towards the coast in the early morning hours. Overnight lows in the low 70s. A lot of sunshine again on Thursday. Again, a few light rain showers possible. High temperatures in the upper 80s. And a much better chance for rain and storms as we head into Friday with highs again in the upper 80s. From Channel 9, Eyewitness News, I'm meteorologist David Heckard.
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1: Hey, it is Fox Across America. Jimmy's off today, but it's your radio buddy Rich Zeoli with you, and great to be with you today on a busy day. As Jimmy says, the world's on fire. We're going to roast some marshmallows. We certainly are. Ilhan Omar's probably roasting marshmallows, too. Because I don't know how they have, if they have any in Somalia, I don't know. There's a lot of going on with the investigation of her. Also, last night was the New York gubernatorial debate. Now, you may not live in New York. Why do you care? You care because Donald Trump apparently is running for governor of New York. His name kept coming up last night during the debate for governor of New York. And of course, you know, as we look at all the craziness of the world today, the president posting an AI video of him wrestling a tiger after a man was mauled to death by a tiger across the pond, as they say. So there's a lot of outrage over that. But, you know, Speaker Mike Johnson was talking about the midterms, and he said he thinks that Republicans are doing better in midterms than the polls reflect. And his point was, nobody I know gets polled. No Republicans I talk to get polled. The polls are not accurate. Republicans are doing better than the polls show. Maybe that might be the case. I do know that today I woke up with the news that in New Jersey, a very close race between Representative Tom Kaine Jr. and his Democrat opponent, the groups aligned with MAGA have pulled the money out of that race and redirected it to another race, which is never a good sign. That's usually a bad sign if that happens. And there was another race he did that to as well. But I do think Republicans have a couple things going for them. Number one is the fact that the Democrats are running crazy people, certifiably crazy people. No, I mean, take El Sayed in Michigan. Now this big controversy over the fact that his family's got ties to the Muslim Brotherhood. Well, that came out even after he denied it on Meet the Press this weekend. Tallarico in Texas, who disappeared on the campaign trail for 14 days, was not at a mental health rehabilitation facility in Cleveland, but did disappear on the campaign trail. Never a good look in a state that is supposedly a reliably red state. So the president's going out there and he's campaigning furiously now to try to get his voters out to the polls. Meanwhile, Republicans are also pushing the fact that they are going after corruption and people that rip off your money and just take advantage of the federal government's money, which is not the federal government's money. It belongs to you. It belongs to me. And we're sick of it. And one of those investigations led to Minnesota, where there was a lot going on about Somali fraud. You remember the Quality Learning Center, all the Fugazi daycare centers. You remember all that? Now the question is a member of Congress at the heart of it? Or at least was she maybe possibly profiting off of all this? I'm talking, of course, of Representative Ilhan Omar, Democrat of Minnesota. United States Attorney Jeanine Pirro said her office is probing Ilhan Omar and the financial disclosures the day after federal agents searched her home in Washington, D.C. She's worth a lot of cash. And there's a prior ethics probe into her financial filings. That was from the Office of Congressional Conduct. Pirro said on America Reports yesterday in Fox News that that is also subject to the investigation as well. More than a dozen subpoenas were sent to family members of Ilhan Omar. We knew there were several. Now we know there are over a dozen. The Monday raid, that is related to immigration. Remember, she married her brother. She's the brother lover, Congresswoman brother lover. She did that to possibly come into the United States. Omar's age is part of the investigation. Authorities are looking at her age when she came to the U.S. in 1995, later became a citizen in 2000, and whether her age declared in the application may have been different than her actual age. They're also looking at potential immigration fraud over a period of years, not just when she came to the U.S. They're probing paperwork about her father's application to help her get to the U.S., and they're looking at his past and whether he may have been untruthful on an application. Now, the financial disclosure probe, that is being done by U.S. Attorney Jeanine Pirro. So you've got Homeland Security Investigation. They're the ones who did the actual search at her home on Sunday. Then you have Jeanine Pirro looking into the financial disclosures, which is not related to the search warrant at her home. All right, so there's a couple different things there going on. Now, as far as this goes, Representative James Comer talked about Omar and how she was protected by other Democrats in the House of Representatives. They were never actually able to get to the truth of Ilhan Omar and all of her shady dealings. This is cut 20.
2: It is very damning. If you'll remember, Jesse, I was on your show about a year ago, and we talked about this when it was first determined that there was a $30 million mistake on her financial disclosure form. We started investigating that on the Oversight Committee. Hakeem Jeffries quickly called foul. Everyone in the Democrat Party has always protected Omar because the her base is that Somali voting bloc in Minnesota that's so important to the Democrat power structure there in Minnesota.
1: And her sister, apparently, was a key player in all of the massive fraud that we saw play out in Minnesota, thanks to Nick Shirley, who really exposed a lot of this. And if you remember, Nick Shirley, I think the guy deserves a hero. I mean, he was the one that went to these places like the Quality Learning Center, just a citizen journalist with his phone, just brave enough to go out there. That's why in California they passed an act to basically stifle him and other people like him who want to get to the truth, because we have a media in this country that doesn't seem interested in things like the Quality Learning Center, which is also such a creepy name, isn't it? Learning Center, when you're talking about a daycare center. So her sister was at the heart of a lot of this fraud, allegedly cut 21.
2: We know from the whistleblowers in Minnesota when we had the hearing with Tim Walz and Keith Ellison to prove that they were covering up all of this Somali fraud in Minnesota. We know that Ilhan Omar was a key player in that. And now we know her sister was a key player and potentially a huge beneficiary of that massive fraud scheme in Minnesota.
1: A beneficiary and possibly behind it, the massive fraud scheme in Minnesota. So this is the kind of stuff that gets, I believe, it really does make people angry. When you've got politicians who are enriching themselves and possibly abusing all this stuff. Of course, typically the media came out and they were like, oh my God, this is a racist plot. Trump just doesn't like her because she's brown. She's from Somalia. Let me ask you this honest question. If there was no there, do you think a federal judge would sign off on a search warrant of a member of Congress's home? Let's just say that this is all made up. Like, there's nothing there. She's totally innocent. It's just Trump. He just hates her. So he's decided to unleash the Justice Department to go after her. Okay. Let's just assume that for a moment. And then they go to a judge. And now all these people have made up evidence. Or they go to the judge. Your Honor, you want to be in on this? We just decided that the president hates her, so we're going to launch this big investigation against her. Even though, if this comes out, we could potentially all go to prison and turn her into a martyr, turn her into a hero. As being the target of Donald Trump's wrath, would you like, are you in, Your Honor? And the federal judge is like, hell yeah, count me in. I'll sign off on this subpoena. Let's go raid her home. Let's do this. Do you honestly believe that? The other scenario is that the agents heard the president say he wants her out of here, decided to concoct an investigation, created evidence, falsified evidence, took that false evidence to a federal judge who would completely throw them away in a heartbeat if the federal judge found out that they lied to a judge in order to get a subpoena. It's a federal offense. It is punishable by years in prison. But they decided they're going to do it anyway just because they want Ilhan Omar gone. Because that changes what exactly? Like, what? I mean, she's not that powerful to begin with, number one. Number two, even if you get rid of her, there'll be another Democrat that takes that seat. So what are you actually accomplishing there? So really, the likely scenario is probably there's a there, which is why the investigation's happening and a federal judge signed off on the search warrant of her home. But then again, President Trump has made it clear on multiple times he'd like to see her deported, sent back from whence she came. Cut 19.
3: I don't take a position. I think she's a terrible person. I think she's a terrible congresswoman. I don't think she loves our country at all. But I don't take a position.
1: I don't take a position, he said. They're trying to keep an arm's length between the Justice Department and the White House. And J.D. Vance reiterated that point as well when it comes to Ilhan Omar. But, you know, the media jumped all in to say this is just nothing more than a vindictive plot. Jake Tapper from CNN, as predicted, cut 24.
4: I mean, it seems rather vindictive.
5: That's always the thing in these cases, is every time the president opens his mouth or his allies open his mouth, they make their case so much weaker, because it shows that this isn't about justice. It's not about an actual search for the truth. It's always about a partisan political agenda or petty racism or xenophobia like you see here.
4: Yeah, and it can't have helped that Vice President Vance several weeks ago said that they'd been looking, he'd been asking Stephen Miller, what can they do? I mean, it doesn't look like a legitimate law enforcement action. It looks like the government saying, oh, go after this enemy of ours.
1: Yeah, just go after this enemy of ours because we're racist and xenophobic. And find us a federal judge in D.C. who will sign off on a search warrant because he loves to see racist, xenophobic, trumped up, fake charges. Does that sound remotely conceivable in your eyes? A judge in D.C., a federal judge going along with this and being like, absolutely, go get her. More racism, more xenophobia, bring it to me. So silly. Representative Ro Khanna, it's chilling, chilling to target a woman like this who also happens to be Muslim.
6: The Trump administration just raided the home of Congresswoman Ilhan Omar. It is simply chilling that they are targeting political opponents this way. And it is disturbing that they are targeting Muslim Americans and a Muslim American woman legislator. Any decent American needs to stand up and speak out.
1: So again, you got to find a federal judge who also wants to target Muslim women. In addition to that, you got to go, Your Honor, we made this up. It's all fugazi. We need you to sign off on the search warrant knowing that you could also go to prison too and have your entire career destroyed. But we're xenophobic. We're racist. She's Muslim, Your Honor. Oh, well then, come on, boys. Let's sign this search warrant. Get to searching. It's idiotic to suggest that. Idiotic to think that all these agents in these various federal agencies would just go after a member of Congress when there's nothing there because they just want to push xenophobia, racism, and anti-Muslim. But this gives the Democrats a talking point. Representative Raja Krishnamoorthy on CNN, Cut 26.
7: It looks highly suspicious. 3 weeks before Election Day, it looks like a political ploy. And on top of that, remember, the president has used really disgusting Islamophobic rhetoric against Ilhan Omar, which also leads one to believe that this is a pretext.
1: Yeah, but I thought no one was above the law. I mean, isn't that the truth? No one's above the law and that we have to follow the facts wherever the investigation takes us. And if that means then we go after, say, I don't know, a former president of the United States of America, if we raid his house, if we indict him, we're just doing it because that's where the facts took us, because no one is above the law. No one is above the law, right? Representative Ilhan Omar, no one. This is her flashback, MSNBC, so happy Trump was indicted, Cut 22.
8: I was pleasantly surprised. I actually was one of those people that never really thought this day would come. You know, many of us have gotten used to seeing Trump get away with his criminal activities as president. And even before that, many of us believed that the January 6th commission, what they uncovered was not going to lead to much, that the Department of Justice was not going to take action. And the fact that this indictment has happened, I think, has restored some hope for myself and others in our justice system.
1: Restored hope in our justice system because no one is above the law. It's Fox Across America's Yoli Farfalla coming right back.
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1: Fox Across America, Zioli in for Fela today. Great to be with you. I mean, the Democrats are going to steal the election. Republicans are going to steal the election from the Democrats anyway, so it really doesn't matter. None of this matters because they're going to steal it. Republicans are going to steal. I saw Rosie O'Donnell was saying how Republicans are going to steal it by sending ICE agents to polling places. I just tweeted that out. I retweeted the video of her and I just asked the question. I thought illegals couldn't vote. So what would the ICE agents do anyway? They'd be bored. They'd be sitting there, maybe handing out snacks, maybe taking a nap, because I was told nobody who's in this country illegally votes. But they're panicking over the fact that Trump allegedly is going to send ICE agents to the polls. So I just asked Rosie O'Donnell, like, what are they going to do? Since nobody who's illegal shows up to vote, so they're just going to be, take a nap, I guess. It'd probably be a good gig. Get a little OT, a little overtime. Paul Morrow knows about overtime. Get a little OT, baby, and just sit there and do nothing. But it doesn't matter, because they'll find a way to steal it anyway. According to Senator Elizabeth Warren, cut two.
2: What Donald Trump's out there doing is saying, what can I stir up? And really trying to raise the specter. Is he going to try to cheat in the election? Is he going to try to somehow disrupt things so that Democrats don't vote, so that he thinks this is going to be his best chance to be able to keep Republicans in power in the House and the Senate and in other races around the country? I worry about election interference, but I know that right now, our best safeguard against election interference is go vote.
3: Anybody who has any connection to reality about what is going on around them should have watched that and said, the adults are back in the room.
1: The adults are back in the room. I love that clip. I remember this when if you brought up election, like stealing an election, if you suggested 2020 was stolen, if you suggested Trump actually won, they wanted to put you in a mental hospital. You remember that? If you suggested that like if you said Russia didn't steal the election in 2016, they wanted to lock you up for spreading falsehoods. Now it's completely fine with no basis whatsoever, no evidence of anything, to come out and accuse the president and Republicans of going to cheat in our elections. In fact, if you don't say that, you're the crazy person now. Here's Kamala Harris, cut one.
4: There have been overt attempts to deny fair and free elections, as we all know. In the United States, there's been overt cheating happening around the elections process, whether it be the purging of the voter rolls or redrawing districts outside of the season when that would happen. So I say all that to say that we are facing a lot of obstacles, but the Democrats are going to win.
1: We're facing a lot of obstacles. The obstacles are there's overt cheating going on. Could you give us an example of that out of curiosity? Nope, they can't, because they don't have any examples of that, because overt cheating is not happening. But remember something. The same Democrats came out and said that they didn't trust the voting machines because, well, first you couldn't question 2020. That was number one. Then it became that the Russians were going to rig the election machines. But it was also that way before 2022. So basically it goes like this. If you're a Republican and you question the outcome of an election, you suggest there was election impropriety, you're crazy, you're a madman. If you're a Democrat and you do it, you are a wise soul. And Gavin Newsom's doing the same thing too, suggesting Trump's going to steal it by sending, I believe it is, armed agents to go in and confiscate the election machines. Rosie O'Donnell last week was saying that Elon Musk is putting more satellites in the sky, maybe so that he can, I guess, maybe steal the data as it's transmitted from the polling places back to the county board of elections. I guess, I don't really know. I think actually Elon's probably putting satellites in the sky for Starlink, because I keep seeing ads for Starlink internet, which requires satellites, which I'm getting for my phone as soon as it's available. No question about that. Oh yeah, they're going to steal it. That's right. Democrats have already said this election's going to be stolen. So then why bother, I guess? Why even bother is the question. And the question really also comes down to, maybe Republicans are doing better than the polls suggest. Maybe the polls are, once again, what's the word for it? Wrong. We'll talk about that as we continue. It's Fox Across America.

0: This is WDBO, Orlando's news, weather, and traffic starts now.
1: I'm Laurel Lee. Our top story, a new study shows that teens are reporting anxiety. According to the study published in JAMA Pediatrics, about 1 in 6 teens surveyed have reported moderate to severe anxiety, and that nearly two-thirds are also battling depression. ABC News Chief Medical Correspondent Dr. Taryn Arola has more.
2: This was the first national report to survey teens in this country about their anxiety symptoms in 2 decades. They surveyed about 15,000 teens, and they found that 17% reported symptoms of moderate or severe anxiety.
1: Florida is facing its largest outbreak of the mosquito-borne dengue fever virus in decades. Fox's Dana Marie McNichol is in Tampa with the latest.
3: The state has reported nearly 300 cases. And to stop the spread, helicopters today were seen flying over Hillsborough County neighborhoods, dropping a treatment that will stop the larvae before it could even spread the virus. So Fox News cameras captured this operation this morning. They were seen dropping that treatment. Hillsborough County says the neighborhood being sprayed are carefully selected based on where dengue cases have been already reported. Officials say the treatment is safe for people, pets, and local wildlife, but experts warn mosquitoes can reproduce in water as small as a bottle cap, making these daytime operations crucial for mitigation efforts.
1: The virus is spread through the direct bite of an infected mosquito and not through direct human-to-human contact. More details are emerging from Sean Diddy Combs' hospitalization over the weekend.
4: TMZ reporting the rapper suffered a severe head injury during a prison fight with a reported Jamaican drug lord. Christopher Cope reportedly confronted Diddy over a loss of privileges due to an NBC News report about a posh lifestyle behind bars that claimed Diddy had been paying inmates thousands for contraband items like cell phones and alcohol. Both men now serving time in solitary confinement. Records from the Bureau of Prisons show Diddy's release date has been pushed back from late January of 2028 to early March. I'm Jennifer Polsoni.
1: The 34th annual Biketoberfest takes place October 15th through the 18th in Daytona Beach.
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9: Body rain showers fading away this evening, but can't rule out some redevelopment towards the coast in the early morning hours. Overnight lows in the low 70s. A lot of sunshine again on Thursday. Again, a few light rain showers possible. High temperatures in the upper 80s. And a much better chance for rain and storms as we head into Friday with highs again in the upper 80s. From Channel 9 Eyewitness News, I'm meteorologist David Heckard.
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10: 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Thanks for making time today. You've roasted marshmallows, right?
11: Yeah, a long time ago. Fifth grade annual campfire.
10: Fifth grade annual campfire. Well, if you have kids, you'll do it because we do it every weekend. We do s'mores in the fire pit and it's wonderful. It's a good time. And the kids love it. So, yeah. It's nice to see those traditions.
11: It is nice.
10: But the world is on fire, so we always say on this show we're roasting marshmallows on it. I guess the first thing is there's now these Democrats who are claiming that Republicans are going to steal the election coming up this November. They don't exactly imply how, but one of the techniques might be sending ICE agents to the polls. But I always thought illegal immigrants don't vote, Justine. Weren't you told the same thing?
11: Exactly. But then also Chuck Schumer lamented that, now billions of people won't be able to vote, although there's not that many billions of people in the world in general. So it kind of seemed to be a Freudian slip.
10: Yeah. Billions, huh? With a B.
11: Dead people and, illegal aliens. And then a bunch of imaginary people, imaginary Democrats they make up to totally not steal the election.
10: Right.
11: Because if we stop them, yeah.
10: All right, let's talk about Texas, first of all, with Talafrico, as the president calls him, the vegan. He disappeared from the campaign trail for, 14 days? He claimed he had the flu, right, Justine? I guess the question is, why didn't he maybe come out with some content during those 14 days just so that people knew the guy was actually, like, a proof of life, you know what I mean?
11: Well, the Democrat Party, they're used to their candidates hiding in the basement. It seems to be a trend, but this was the biggest job interview of his life, his campaign. And you had President Trump hopping right back up there after he was shot at. He hopped right back up there and he still fought someone who's much older. But, oh, no, like you get a case of the flu or maybe in Talarico's case, a case of the SADS. I know we're not allowed to say that, he may or may not have been in the loony bin for all that time. Who really knows where he's been? But this is the ideology coming from the party that they advertise the mental issues. They advertise your neuroses. They advertise your disabilities as actually the qualification. I actually remember when under the Biden administration, their CIA advertisement for recruitment, one of the things listed was, here's so-and-so. He has imposter syndrome, and he really struggles with his mental health. Come join us. Right. So for a party that advertises themselves based on mental... Like,

0: they're mental defects. And then they get really angry when you say, well, maybe James Tallarico had to take a mental break for 2 weeks.
1: Yeah, I mean, because the flu doesn't last that long. But, you know, if it was a mental break, why not just come out and embrace that and say that? It might actually garner some sympathy for him. But then again, maybe not, because Tom Kane Jr. in New Jersey tried that. Now they've pulled money out of that race, which makes me nervous that they're pulling money out of that race because they think it's not winnable anymore for him. You know the district, you know that race, you know Tom Kane Jr. That, if that's a pickup for Democrats in the House, that's problematic. But Speaker Mike Johnson's out there saying that the polls are wrong, Republicans are doing better. And he also said he's seeing this, he compared this to 2024, and he said, that's the feeling right now, that the Republicans actually have momentum going into this race. Do you feel that way, Justine Brooke Murray, or do you think Republicans are still facing all the headwinds of, like, say, high gas prices, for example?
0: Well, on one end, I'm never optimistic during midterms when we have a Republican president because the pendulum always swings.
1: Right.
0: But on the other end, you have communism on the ballot, on the Democrat side. So it really counts. It depends on all the American normies to come out and see what's being broadcasted, where you see the DSA, these young DSA kids are coming out, and they're even admitting on Fox. They're saying, yeah, we want to abolish the presidential elections. We want to abolish the Senate. And if more people just listen to what the left is saying in their own words without letting themselves be gaslit by leftist media outlets who say, oh, no, don't believe your lying eyes and ears, then I have a little bit of hope. Just a little bit.
1: I think the best thing Republicans have going for them are these terrible candidates like Abdul El Sayed in Michigan, for example. I mean, he's bad. Tallarico's bad. The guy up in Maine is bad. The cousin lover, Troy Jackson. I mean, he's bad. They're terrible candidates, which is an advantage for the Republicans right now. No question about it. Justine Brooke Murray's with us. We're talking about all things heading into midterm elections. I, frankly, am just going to be happy when this is over. If the Democrats get in there, though, it's going to be exhausting because it's going to be nonstop investigations, impeachment of President Trump. They're going to be doing all that again, which is kind of dumb because if they have a chance to govern, they should probably take it as a lead up to 2028. But even in last night's New York gubernatorial debate, Trump was the main thing that was talked about, even though he's not on the ballot. So Democrats are still fixated on Trump. So I guess the question for you is, when they bring up Trump in this race, good thing, bad thing? Is it good because it helps get his voters out to the polls, or bad and Republicans should be running away from him since he is the incumbent? And you mentioned historically the party that's in power loses seats.
0: Honestly, I think it depends on what state you're preaching at. You know, in blue states, you know, maybe just focus on the fact that, you know, communism is on the ballot. This goes beyond President Trump. You know, he's in the past. But on the other hand, you still have a majority of the Republican Party who support President Trump. And what I really like about President Trump is he doesn't represent a very strict religious conservative minority, although the media loves to cast him that way. He represents all members, all factions of the Republican Party, right? He is a big tent Republican. And I feel like that the media kind of like brushes past that, of course, because they want to paint all Republicans as these radicals. But it kind of reminded me of Bill Maher is talking about having dinner with President Trump again. And even though Bill Maher is an old school Democrat, and he still preaches, oh, how much he dislikes President Trump. To see those two people coming together, I think that's something that should be broadcasted more often because they're really on the same side. Today's so-called right-wingism or republicanism basically means you stand against socialism, you stand against Islamic fundamentalism, you want America to stay an American Western country, you don't want to import the 7th century and completely change us into like this Islamo-tyranny. So it's like being Republican right now or so-called right-wing, it just means you're a normie of yesteryear.
1: A normie of yesteryear, Justine Brooke Murray. I like it. A normie of yesteryear. I tend to agree with you on that point, too. And I think that the crazies and communism on the ballot is definitely a big talking point. I'm glad that they're hammering that. And also, too, I thought it was really smart when the White House put out the cost of socialism, showing literally how much it's going to cost each individual taxpayer. Like, for example, they said it could cost as much as $21,000 less out of your paycheck to fund all their nutty programs like Medicare for All, single payer health care, something that Abdul El-Sayed is pushing out there. So making it understandable to people who might be frustrated with gas prices, but say, yeah, I am frustrated, but at least this is temporary. If those kooks get in, everything's going to be expensive and it's going to be permanent.
0: Of course. Well, just look at California. California has the highest poverty rate, highest homelessness rate, yet like their income tax is also the highest. They're practicing socialism. I think, unfortunately, for people my age and people in their 20s, they've never learned about what socialism actually was in their school. So they see, they hear about phrases like Medicare for All, healthcare for all, free this, free that. And they see it the way an 8-year-old looks at Superman comics on a cereal box in the supermarket. So they don't like they've never lived it. And unfortunately, if the midterms do swing to the left, we might just have to get to the point where young people are going to have to experience a little bit of socialism to actually understand what it is so that they can warn their kids against it and say, don't make the same mistakes that we did.
1: Right. Yeah. They actually have to feel it, you know, feel what it feels like so that they can just stop with this idea of the pie in the sky thing that they were taught in college and high school. They actually have to live it. And when it's out of a classroom and out of a textbook and it's in real life, it suddenly isn't as much fun. Justine Brooke Murray, let me ask you this too. 2028, Kamala Harris is out there saying she has not made a decision on running again. Do you think there's any support for her whatsoever?
0: She had a coronation last time without any support. So I think she's just trying to stay in the news at this point. And I think that goes for a lot of former Biden admin officials, including Jill Biden. You see everyone's, including Kamala, they're all writing their own books about what it was like in the administration. Mm-hmm. It seems like they just miss a little bit of the attention, like dying actors.
1: Like dying actors. I think that there was this Washington Post story I read, and they said they interviewed 18 people who were in the Democrat Party, and they said there's just no enthusiasm for her whatsoever. For my mind, it's a bad investment to back her. She spent close to $2 billion in her last election and lost the popular vote and lost the Electoral College, lost all 7 swing states, and spent a couple hundred grand on a set for the Call Her Daddy podcast. So why would I want to write a check knowing that that's how bad she was? So I think people are out there saying, oh yeah, we'd back her, knowing that behind the scenes, they're probably saying no chance, which then leaves Gavin Newsom and Alexandria Ocasio-Cortez as probably the two front runners heading into 2028.
0: And Newsom is like he's like a used car dealer.
1: Yeah.
0: He flip-flops.
1: With apologies to used car dealers, by the way. Many of them have high integrity and are good people.
0: He flip-flops as much as the rest of them. And that's the thing with like the modern Democrats. They're suddenly changing their stances by midterms. They're saying, oh, like it's like with Abdul El-Sayed suddenly apologizing right before midterms that he ever suggested that those Jewish kids in the Hebrew school deserve to have like a terrorist ram their car into them. Just like Kamala Harris, I guess if she wants to run for president, she seems to be taking that route by changing her stance on socialism, when she previously said, oh, I condemn the DSA. She told CNN that. Oh, but now she's meeting with the DSA. She's meeting with all these Umdani groups. Because it's like the Democrats are trying to figure out whether they have to kiss the keffiyeh entirely, go full-blown Islamo-communist in order to have a chance, or that they have to pull back a little bit because people, normies, are realizing how nutty that side is. It's like they keep flip-flopping depending on like what's cool and what's not cool. It's like everybody's suddenly condemning gender transition surgeries now that that's not popular anymore.
1: Right. What do you make of Abdul El-Sayed and the family ties to the Muslim Brotherhood?
0: It's so obvious. I believe his birth mother actually worked for an organization that funded terrorists, including Al-Qaeda, the people responsible for 9/11. And when you dare call that out, you'll have these Kristen Welker types go on NBC and call everybody an Islamophobe for stating what's actually out there. Like when he said, oh, Sharia law, banning Sharia law is like banning the Trail of Tears. And then Kristen Welker says, there's no evidence that he supports Sharia law. Aside from him saying that, she actually did an interview with him a couple of days ago. And it looked like she was about to get weepy-eyed. She goes like, so How does it feel? Do you think that there's space, there's room now for a first Muslim president in the history of this country? It's like they're so obvious about their attempt to make America into a Muslim caliphate. And then when you call them out on it, oh, how dare you, you bigot.
1: Justine Brooke Murray, Murray Media LLC. Where can people find you on social media?
0: Certainly. You can catch me on X at @Justine_Brooke or Instagram at Justine Brooke Murray.
1: Well, thanks for roasting some marshmallows with me today, Justine. We appreciate it.
0: Anytime. Always good seeing you.
1: Always good to see a Jersey girl, and she doesn't pump gas. It's Fox Across America's Yoli Farfalla. We're coming right back.
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9: Fox Across America. Great to be with you today, Zioli for Fela, and having fun. We got some great guests lined up for later in the show as well. We are going to talk to Elizabeth Pipko, and personally, I was surprised that she was not named White House Press Secretary, so we'll have a chat with her. Paul Morrow, of course, you know Paul Morrow very, very well, and Chanley Painter, Fox News celebrity. So I mentioned to you that Speaker Mike Johnson said the polling is wrong. Here's what he said regarding that, and it is a fair point. I mean, I've never been polled. Have you been polled? Cut three.
10: I'm in Texas today. We'll do three events here, and then I'll head. I think I've got eight states this week. I've been doing this for almost 2 years, and I'm telling you, the polling is wrong. I'm on the ground in the swing districts. I am seeing huge energy in crowds. It feels like 2024 to me. That's not registering in the polls, and we're fired up.
9: He said that everywhere I go, I ask people, have you been polled yet? And they say no. And he said, we're undercounting Republicans. I was in politics for a long time before I ever got into broadcasting, and I ran campaigns and I worked on campaigns, and I was a Republican county chairman for a number of years in New Jersey. Yeah, polling is done for a variety of reasons, but the polling that we see right now, in my opinion, is done to make Republicans believe it's over, Johnny. It's already over. Don't even bother coming out. Just stay home. Don't even bother. I really believe that. And they push that. It's not hard to undercount Republicans. It's very easy to do. And polling generally is broken. I think it's been broken for a long time. I think it's been broken. 2016, it was broken. They haven't fixed it. There's still the same fundamental problems of how do you actually reach voters. If I get one of those stupid, like I get a text the other day. It was asking me for my opinion on some issue regarding something I don't even know. And I just reported spam on it because I don't know if it's spam or if it's actually a legitimate polling group. I don't know. So how do you reach people on their cell phones? And most people are on. So I don't have a landline anymore. Do you? I mean, maybe you do, but do you actually even really use it? It's there for maybe for emergencies or something like that. But that's the problem. Is how do you reach voters? And it becomes very difficult to do so. So the polling you're seeing right now in the middle of October is basically done, in my opinion, so that Republicans will just feel like the wind has been completely taken out of their sails. Now, the question is, will that make Republicans turn out even more? It's like a psychological thing. If they believe the Democrats are going to win and they know that there's kooky commies on the ballot, does that make them more likely to turn out in spite of that? Like, would the Democrats have done a better job, a better chance of winning if they just ran normal candidates? Absolutely. And if they rejected socialism very early on, instead of doing this little footsie dance with them and then basically then deciding to kneel before them, you know, kneel before Zod and taking their hand and pledging their fealty. For example, the chairman of the Democrat Party, Ken Martin, came out and said, look, we love the socialists. We got to have them in our tent. Cut four.
4: DSA, Democratic Socialists, an ally or a liability for the Democrats, as you've seen the way they've been branded, this party is being branded by Republican opponents.
11: Well, let me just say, I've always taken a big tent approach on how you build a party. That's why I was successful for all these years in Minnesota. I believe you win through addition, not subtraction. You win by growing your coalition, not shrinking it.
4: And sometimes the middle, though, when Americans see that.
11: No, not at all, because that's where the vast majority of Americans are at. Maybe right in the middle or a little center left or a little center right. But it doesn't mean we can't bring new voices into the party, right? Of course, we have to keep growing and we have to keep expanding this tent.
9: But the problem is that tent is full of crazy people handing out circus peanuts, and that's the problem. And why is Donald Trump coming up in the New York gubernatorial debate? That's a question I have for you. We'll talk about it. It's Fox Across America. Zioli Farfalla coming right back.
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21: I'm Laurel Lee. Our top story, a new study shows that teens are reporting anxiety. According to the study published in JAMA Pediatrics, about 1 in 16 surveyed have reported moderate to severe anxiety, and then nearly two-thirds are also battling depression. ABC News Chief Medical Correspondent Dr. Tara Narula says health professionals need to screen for teen anxiety more often.
22: We talk a lot about depression, but I don't think we talk enough about anxiety. And anxiety is actually the most common psychiatric disorder in teens. And for anyone who's suffered from anxiety, it is the constant fear, worry, what ifs, self-doubt, criticism. It is crippling.
21: The ex-fiancé of a woman who has been missing for nearly 15 years has been arrested on second-degree murder charges.
23: The Orlando Police Department announced today that Dale Smith has been arrested on charges of second-degree murder. Michelle Parker was 33 when she disappeared on November 17, 2011. Police said Parker dropped off her twins at Smith's home that day. It was the last time anyone heard from her. That same day, Parker had appeared on an episode of The People's Court with Smith in a dispute over a $5,000 engagement ring. This is a developing story. Jessica Battisti, WDBO News.
21: An airline passenger that went viral after being duct taped to his seat has been indicted. Fox's Tom Graham has details.
24: Lane Lundeen faces up to 21 years behind bars. This week, the U.S. Attorney's Office for Maryland announced he's facing a host of charges, including interfering with a flight crew. The Arizona man forced an emergency landing at BW Airport. It happened during an American Airlines flight last month from Dallas to Newark, New Jersey. Other passengers claim Lundeen began hurling racial slurs and harassing flight attendants. He then allegedly tried to strangle the passenger sitting next to him. That's when others intervened. Lundeen's hands were zip-tied and he was duct-taped to his seat until the plane landed. The 67-year-old told a judge in September he did not remember any of what happened. Tom Graham, Fox News.
21: Another big sale at Sotheby's. ABC's Sherry Preston with more on the sale of the Nano Tyrannus bones.
25: Sotheby's is auctioning off a complete dinosaur species named Jody. It's nearly 20 feet long and 6.5 feet tall. Sotheby's Cassandra Hatton says it's almost one of a kind.
26: So this is an incredibly important specimen when you've only got three.
25: The dino was once thought to be a young T-Rex, but further research shows it's not a T-Rex at all, but an entirely new species.
26: The arms on a Nanotyrannus are much longer and the claws are much larger than on a T-Rex.
25: All 191 fossil bone elements up for sale later this month. Sherry Preston, ABC News.
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1: Spotty rain showers fading away this evening, but can't rule out some redevelopment towards the coast in the early morning hours. Overnight lows in the low 70s. A lot of sunshine again on Thursday. Again, a few light rain showers possible. High temperatures in the upper 80s. And a much better chance for rain and storms as we head into Friday with highs again in the upper 80s. From Channel 9 Eyewitness News, I'm meteorologist David Heckard.
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1: Did you know Donald Trump was running for governor of New York? You didn't know that? Oh, yeah, apparently he was, because he was the only topic in the debate last night between Kathy Hochul and Bruce Blakeman. Welcome back to Fox Across America. Jimmy's off today, but it's me, Rich Zioli, with you, your radio buddy, and Jimmy's. Hey, girl, great to be with you. Yeah, as Politico puts it, Trump emerges as the main character in New York governor debate. Democrat Kathy Hochul hammered her GOP foe, Bruce Blakeman, over his ties to the president while he excoriated her record, which is what he should be doing. Why is it that Donald Trump, who's not running for governor of New York, became the central character in the debate for governor of New York? The reason is very simple. Democrats right now, they're all running on Trump bad. Trump, it doesn't matter what race they're running. They could be running for a small town council race in the middle of nowhere. Trump bad. That's it. Because they don't want to talk about their record. Kathy Hochul has an abysmal record as governor of New York State. That's why people are leaving New York State. You may have left New York State. I know people that have left New York State. A lot of people are leaving. Now, some people can't because of their job, but more companies nowadays are also leaving New York State. And they have other campuses for their employees to work for. JP Morgan Chase is a great example of that. Jamie Dimon's smart enough to know not a lot of people want to live in New York State or New York City, or they can't afford to. So, or they'd have a better quality of life if they move. So they're moving. That's what's happening. But the other issue that heated up last night was the issue of ICE and immigration. Because Kathy Hochul's trying to tie Bruce Blakeman to the guy who was shot, the illegal immigrant who his car was shot by ICE. And his point is, look, when I was the county executive in Long Island, I worked with ICE. We put thousands of people away. Bad people, criminals. And he said, and he made this point too. He said, we never raided a single daycare site. We never raided a school. We never did any of those things. We went after bad guys. This quote really, really, it was great too, because he said, you talk about Donald Trump all the time because you don't want to talk about your record. And it doesn't matter what race we're talking about. All across the country, you see this, right? Across the country, you see this happening. Maybe in your state, maybe in your town. It's not just New York, but I think the New York governor's debate is a great microcosm for what's going on right now around the country, which is that Democrats know that if their record's examined, they're not going to do great. I mean, for Kathy Hochul, it's a bad record because of how much money they're spending in that state. This is probably something you see with Democrats across the country. Now, some Democrats who are not in office also want to bring up Donald Trump. I mean, why would El Sayed, for example, now that all this stuff came out about his family members' ties to the Muslim Brotherhood, and he at one point said he was an immigrant from North Africa, but then he tells people he was born in Detroit, why would he want to talk about his record or what he wants to do as a member of the Democrat Socialists of America when he could just turn around and he can say Trump? And that's what they do. They say Trump over and over again. Let's play a little bit from the debate last night. So Bruce Blakeman went after her about spending. The spending on illegal immigrants. This is cut number 9.
2: You took an oath as well to support the Constitution of the United States, and you violated federal laws on and on again. You are paying illegal migrants with our taxpayer money $8 billion for free food, free housing, free transportation, a free cell phone. They get more than we do. And think about this. If you get out of work, if you're laid off, if you're fired, and you want to get unemployment, you get less benefits as a New Yorker than the $81,000 of your taxpayer money that Kathy Hochul spends each year on illegal migrants in our state.
3: So Bruce Blakeman,
2: I will end our sanctuary state status on Bruce day Blakeman, one as governor.
1: There you go. I'll end our sanctuary state status on day one as governor. This is a great contrast between Democrats and Republicans right now. Because Republicans are saying, which I think is the popular view, we need to get rid of criminals who are in this country illegally. Democrats want to give them a pathway to citizenship, even though they're criminals. That's what they want to do. And so Kathy Hochul doesn't want to hear it. She tries to make it out that Bruce Blakeman's tied to whatever ICE is doing wrong. The truth of the matter is that most Americans agree, let's get rid of the worst of the worst. Let's get rid of criminals. Where they may have problems is when you're talking about ICE going into places like schools and daycares. And that's why the Republican in the race turned around and said, we never raided any daycares when I just worked with them. I cooperated with ICE. We had a great relationship with them. He said, quote, I have a cooperative agreement with ICE. I had one until Kathy Hochul said we can no longer cooperate with ICE. We got over 2,000 illegal migrants out of my county with criminal records ranging from rape, attempted murder, robbery, burglary, drug dealing, carjacking, gang activity. And that's because we cooperated with ICE and we didn't raid one school, one hospital, one daycare center, or one church. If you cooperate with federal law enforcement, it makes for a safer community. That's what I did. I'll tell you something, too. When you think about it, you think about who these bad hombres are and hombras, who are he's getting out of the country. I think hombras, the feminine, right? Who he's getting out of the country and cooperating with ICE. Federal and agencies cooperate with states and local entities all of the time. You know, there's DEA task force, there's task force with the FBI, there's the Joint Counterterrorism Task Force. It is very normal for state law enforcement, county law enforcement to sign cooperative agreements with federal agencies to do joint task forces so that they can go out there and get rid of terrorists, drug dealers, people that prey on children, human traffickers, you name it. The one area that Democrats refuse to cooperate on is illegal immigration. Because I know that New York State has cooperation with the feds on fighting terrorism, for example. Of course they do. They got a major, major cooperation with them. Both the state and the city of New York do. They've got partnerships with the DEA to make sure that people are not flooding the streets with drugs, even though they are, but they still have the cooperation. It's just ICE. It's the one agency they refuse to work with. And it's bad. And here's what the Republican in the race for governor of New York, Bruce Blakeman, said last night, cut 10.
3: ICE is out of control. It's out of control in Nassau County.
2: It never would have happened, but for your sanctuary policy. You have invited criminals to come into our state and prey on our communities. And now you won't let local law enforcement cooperate with ICE in an orderly way.
1: He also hit her on affordability and the budget, too. And that's a key point because New York's so expensive. And what did she do? What was her comment? It was Trump. That was it. The entire debate was Trump. The fact that Politico writes a story about that. Again, this is a debate in New York State, but it has such national implications here in this race. Donald Trump becomes the main character. The likely impact of the race for governor extends far beyond Albany. Both Blakeman and Hochul are trying to mount strong top of the ticket campaigns to boost turnout for their parties and bolster down ballot candidates in crucial House races. The outcome of those contests stands to determine which party will control the House of Representatives in the final 2 years of Trump's presidency. It also has a lot to say for the future of Chuck Schumer and Alexandria Ocasio-Cortez. Because if the Republican is able to pull off a win here in New York State, which everybody's writing off as a blue state, or if he's able to perform so strong that Republicans win in their House races, which are also very, very close, that's going to be a big deal. It's also going to make AOC rethink maybe her future plans. When I tell you that Kathy Hochul just kept bringing up Donald Trump in the race for governor last night, even though he's not running in New York State, this is cut number 11.
3: Just 4 days ago, you stood on a stage screaming at the top of your lungs, "We love Donald Trump." Now, which is it that makes him so great? Is it the high utility costs, the high grocery costs, the high gas costs? Is it his unfettered use of ICE terrorizing our neighborhoods?
1: Now, he's trying to get Trump voters out. So he's actually campaigning with Trump. And you see this across the country right now. The president's on the campaign trail. He's going to Texas. He was in Alaska. In fact, he even has to go to Alaska is insane. But the Democrats pulled a sneaky trick and they ran a third party candidate with the same name as the Republican just to confuse voters. I mean, it's a classic Jersey trick. I kind of respect it, but that's what they did. So Trump has to spend time going to Alaska as well. Going down to Texas, Kansas, he's got a campaign for because Kansas is now in play, apparently. And there are some Republicans that are trying to run away from him. I think it's a mistake. I think what you have to do is the die is cast on Trump, right? So if people don't like him, they're not voting Republican. They're just not. You can try to distance yourself from him, but that's a suicide mission. What you want to do instead is try to get his voters out to the polls to vote for you. If Trump voters come out to vote for Republicans, the Republicans have a better chance. Then if they hide and pretend that they're not associated with the guy who's the leader of the party and the highest elected office in the land of their political party. It doesn't work. Voters see through that. Voters just go, "Hey, you're a Republican. Trump's a Republican. So I hate Trump, so therefore I'm voting Democrat." But then there's a whole subset of people who are Republicans who are saying, "I'll only vote if you like Trump and if you come out and you say you stand with Trump and you support him." So that's his strategy in this race. And it's a strong strategy, too. And the question is it going to pay off? Is it going to pay off in the long run? He also hit Kathy Hochul on Cornell. Now, you've heard about this case, the Cornell 7. And I got to tell you, I a couple points on this. Number one, it annoys me that as soon as the story came out, everybody knew what happened. Right? Before all the details in the case came out, before it was, and this is a civil lawsuit, before there was discovery, anything, everybody decided they knew what happened. They picked their lanes. They put their jersey on. They were like, I'm on team fraternity guys. I'm on team Jane Doe. And that was it. And of course, the truth always lies somewhere in the middle. And more facts come out, like her text messages, which TMZ revealed late last week, which show her saying things like, our body, our choice. But Cornell just decided to suspend all fraternity parties. Now, I was in a fraternity. We never did anything like this. We never had, you know, gang rapes and orgies and everything like that. I mean, it didn't happen. There are all these fraternity men on camp, and they're men. They're adults. They choose to go to that school. They pay money to go there, and they are adults. But now they can't have any parties. So you're also punishing the sororities, too, which typically party with the fraternity boys. So what's going to happen? They're going to be pushed off campus. They're still going to party. They're going to take it underground, which is even worse now. The potential exists for worse because you don't even have any oversight over that. But they don't care. It's the toxic masculinity. This is what Cornell wants to push. It's the same thing the left pushes all the time, right? Toxic masculinity, men bad, rape culture, blah, blah, blah. Even though this woman appears to have consented to all of this initially and then changed her mind after the fact. At least that's what the text messages, in my opinion, show. But this is a civil lawsuit that's going to take place right now. They've also reopened the criminal aspect of this. Even though Letitia James, who's the attorney general of New York State, the one who ran on getting Donald Trump and then proceeded to prosecute Donald Trump, as you remember. And Letitia James came out, put a big Facebook post about how Jane Doe is the victim here. We need justice for Jane Doe. Then she's appointed by the governor of New York, Kathy Hochul, to be the independent prosecutor looking into this case with an independent lens and an independent view. How can you be independent if you've already gone online and you've said all these things about her, that she's the victim? You can't. You're biased, obviously, which is why the fraternity guys who've been accused here now of rape, their attorney has said she needs to be thrown off this case. She can't look at this objectively. And she's not objective. Letitia James is a political animal. That's why she went after Donald Trump over the, if you remember, the inflated value. One of the things was Mar-a-Lago, suggesting that Mar-a-Lago was only valued at $7 million. Now, I've been to Mar-a-Lago. There are Jersey Shore homes that are like one-bedroom shacks that are way more expensive than $7 million. You can't get a freaking one-bedroom condo at the Jersey Shore for anything less than $1 million these days. It's nuts. It's insane. So, of course, Mar-a-Lago's worth more, but Letitia James is just about getting Trump. So Blakeman went after Kathy Hochul and saying, why didn't you do an investigation earlier on this? Why? Because basically what he's saying is you're grandstanding now. Right now you're choosing a grandstand as you run for re-election for governor. She didn't do it back then because it didn't help her politically. I think that's the point he's making here. Cut eight.
2: Kathy Hochul has already prejudged this case. But what I have to say to you, Kathy, is as follows. Where were you? What did you do? You were the trustee of Cornell University. You were the governor of the state. You fund Cornell University to the tune of $150 million a year. They're a partner of the state of New York. And as a trustee and as governor, you didn't call for an independent investigation when you found out that the district attorney was dropping the case.
4: Thank you.
2: Shame on you.
4: I did. You know, that's pretty pathetic to blame me for what happened in a fraternity. My gosh.
2: No, I'm blaming you for the investigation afterwards. You deny that? You were a trustee there.
4: The university failed that young woman.
2: Are you a member of the board?
1: Yes. And the answer is yes. Yes, she is. Absolutely. Good for him for holding her accountable on that fact. It's Fox Across America. Zioli for Fela. More crazy conspiracies from the left. Oh, yeah. They're just sending them down our way. And we'll talk about them. Don't go away.
0: Taking the edge off, one story at a time.
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0: 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The
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1: Fox Across America, Zioli for Fela. Great to be with you. Appreciate it very much. Thanks for hanging. You can follow me on X at Rich Zioli. Subscribe to my podcast, too, if you would. I'd appreciate it. Give it some love. Are you guys surprised that Metallica is still touring? I kind of am. I mean, I saw them. I've seen them many, many times. But I think I saw them 20 years ago, and I thought they were old.
2: Yeah, I mean, I certainly thought at this point that they would just take it on the road. You don't expect heavy metal bands to be playing this long, but they're doing it. They're doing residency, and then they're actually doing an actual tour, so good for them.
1: I admire it. When you say residency, like in a nursing home, or?
2: No, they're doing some shows at the Sphere. They're doing like 8 or 10 shows there.
1: I admire it. I love Metallica, and they still sound great, which is amazing, but they do, and I think they're fantastic. It just makes me feel good about myself because I think, you know, I grew up listening to them. They're still singing, which makes me feel less old. You know what I mean? Is that something you can relate to?
2: I understand it, yeah, but I mean, I know my days in the pit are definitely waning.
1: Yeah, I couldn't mosh right now. My back would go out, be like, oh, you know what I mean? My hip. I would need a hip replacement after that. I mean, I'm not that old, but still, you know. Mikey, did you ever listen to Metallica growing up?
3: I can't say I did. I'm not a huge music person, but you know.
1: How come? Not your jam?
3: No, I mean, I'm someone that more just listens to like songs, more not like artists, you know.
1: We need to get Kennedy in here to talk about Metallica. I bet you she loves Metallica.
3: She's going to South Africa, so unfortunately unavailable.
1: I know. She's unavailable for that. That's all right.
3: Yeah.
1: But what I liked is he said, we're not going to talk politics. And I appreciate that personally. I like safe spaces from politics. I like when my politics don't have, like my music, my movies don't have politics in them. Because I just want a freaking break to get away for a little bit and not have to hear it. Because I do it professionally. So when I'm off, when I'm not working, I just don't want to hear it. So I appreciate that. There are plenty of bands out there that are political. If that's your thing, you can go and you know who to pick. But I like the fact that they're making the point of saying we're not here to push politics. Because America, collectively, I think we all need a break. I really do. I think it's one of those things we turn it on when we have to. And then when it's off, we want it to stay off. We don't want somebody coming in. I mean, I was at a dog park. We took my dog Gary to the dog park the other day. And he's having a great time running around. And this guy looks over at me, and I think he recognized me. And he turns to this other guy, and he says, you follow politics? And the guy's like, yeah. And then he starts trashing Trump. And he was saying it within earshot of me, and I'm like, okay, you know. But I'm like, we're at the freaking dog park, man. But anyway, here's what Metallica said. Take a listen.
4: We're grateful for that. Your travels, the money you spent, the time it took. Thanks for coming to celebrate with us. And I just got to say, Metallica is not here like some other entertainers to influence you with their bullshit, okay? We are here. No more. We're here to forget about all the outside shit, okay?
1: Good for him. I admire that.
4: Is love, energy, and heavy music, baby!
1: Heavy music, baby. I admire it. I really do. Enter night, baby. Enter night. That's good. We need a break. America needs a collective break because, as Jimmy says, the world's on fire and we're roasting marshmallows. It's Fox Across America coming right back.

0: This is WDBO, Orlando's news, weather, and traffic starts now.
1: I'm Laurel Lee. Our top story, a new study shows that teens are reporting anxiety. According to the study published in JAMA Pediatrics, about 1 in 16 surveyed have reported moderate to severe anxiety, and that nearly two-thirds are also battling depression. ABC News Chief Medical Correspondent Dr. Taryn Arola has more.
2: This was the first national report to survey teens in this country about their anxiety symptoms in two decades. They surveyed about 15,000 teens, and they found that 17% reported symptoms of moderate or severe anxiety.
1: Florida is facing its largest outbreak of the mosquito-borne dengue fever virus in decades. Fox's Dana Marie McNichol is in Tampa with the latest.
3: The state has reported nearly 300 cases. And to stop the spread, helicopters today were seen flying over Hillsborough County neighborhoods, dropping a treatment that will stop the larvae before it could even spread the virus. So Fox News cameras captured this operation this morning. They were seen dropping that treatment. Hillsborough County says the neighborhood being sprayed are carefully selected based on where dengue cases have been already reported. Officials say the treatment is safe for people, pets, and local wildlife, but experts warn mosquitoes can reproduce in water as small as a bottle cap, making these daytime operations crucial for mitigation efforts.
1: The virus is spread through the direct bite of an infected mosquito and not through direct human-to-human contact. More details are emerging from Sean Diddy Combs' hospitalization over the weekend.
4: TMZ reporting the rapper suffered a severe head injury during a prison fight with a reported Jamaican drug lord. Christopher Cope reportedly confronted Diddy over a loss of privileges due to an NBC News report about a posh lifestyle behind bars that claimed Diddy had been paying inmates thousands for contraband items like cell phones and alcohol. Both men now serving time in solitary confinement. Records from the Bureau of Prisons show Diddy's release date has been pushed back from late January of 2028 to early March. I'm Jennifer Bolsoni.
1: The 34th annual Biketoberfest takes place October 15th through the 18th in Daytona Beach.
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4: Body rain showers fading away this evening, but can't rule out some redevelopment towards the coast in the early morning hours. Overnight lows in the low 70s. A lot of sunshine again on Thursday. Again, a few light rain showers possible. High temperatures in the upper 80s. And a much better chance for rain and storms as we head into Friday with highs again in the upper 80s. From Channel 9 Eyewitness News, I'm meteorologist David Heckard.
5: Traffic is a mess this afternoon because of a crash I-4 eastbound before Central.
6: Stuck on the highway and wishing you could have avoided the headache?
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7: And as I'm looking at the cameras, the road ranger, well, he is finishing picking up the last cones there. 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
8: Doing this, Rich, we're not doing it. The president always makes the right decision, and I think it's going to go great moving forward for them.
9: I see, that's why you should have got the job. All right, let's talk about some other things. We're 20 days till midterms right now, and the president's out there saying to his voters, I need you to act like I'm on the ballot. I agree. He's got to act like he's on the ballot. I think Republicans have run away from him. It's a stupid strategy. Like, the cake's already baked on that, whether people like him or not. But you got to get the Trump voters out.
8: You do. I mean, I think in general, it's act like I'm on the ballot, but it's also remember who is, in fact, certainly on that ballot, which is Democrats. And I understand people having complaints. I totally do. I guarantee you the president himself wishes things were going better. He's a perfectionist. He wants the absolute best for the country. And he has said several times he doesn't like the fact that he had to go into this conflict in Iran, but he had to do what he had to do. And when it's behind us, things will, in fact, get better. He's also proven that he can turn around an economy, not just better, but faster than anybody else with what he did in his first term. So obviously we have that from him. We know what's going on. We have that openness and honesty. But again, at the same time, whether you like what's happening now or not, it is not going to be better because you elected a bunch of socialists. It's not going to be better if you elect people with a past record that shows they cannot improve the economy and a current record that shows that they are cozying up to socialists, to communists, and possibly going to make things even worse than Joe Biden did when he was in office.
9: So let's talk about the issue of the Russian diesel deal that the president did. And you know, yeah, there's apparently all this blowback about it. Nobody points out the fact that Europe buys Russian gas and oil the time as they're giving money to Ukraine. The president was asked recently, he said he's not heard any complaints from Republicans about this. What are you hearing?
8: You know, I actually was hearing exactly what you just said, which is that it's ironic that the same people that want to attack this deal are really the ones that have been attacking President Trump for not doing enough for Ukraine. It's a lot of folks that support some of those countries in Europe that kind of decided they wanted to put America at the forefront of that war, talk a big game, and then throw America in, risk a nuclear war between Russia and the United States, two obvious nuclear powers. And again, who don't realize that those same people who talk a big game are, in fact, buying Russian oil, have been for the years that they've been talking all of this nonsense. So I think it's when you put that into the context, you realize what's been going on. Maybe for those who don't realize that, I could see a little bit of confusion. But if you realize what's been going on in our world and that it's not a U.S. deal, it's a deal that affects everyone globally. People do, in fact, buy from Russia. I think you'd understand the context. And again, we have a crisis right now. We are more energy independent than ever before, thanks to Donald Trump. So the crisis could have been much worse. But obviously, if gas prices are

0: affecting the American people. You want a president that's going to do whatever he can to bring those prices down, just like he's doing whatever he can to make sure Iran never gets a nuclear weapon. It's common sense. I think anyone would do it. It's just in the explaining. And unfortunately, too many Republicans are busy trying to win races that they don't realize they're losing because they're separating themselves from the president and not trying to be America first, like I think he has shown us you can be and still win.
1: Elizabeth Pipko is with us, former Republican National Committee national spokeswoman and the host of Made in America on News 24. By the way, tell us about your show.
0: Thanks. Yeah, I mean, I'm really excited.
1: I look forward to being invited on.
0: Yeah, I was going to say, I don't know if you can. Now I know. Okay, you'll be getting a call this weekend.
1: Good.
0: Look, for me, that title kind of says it all. You said it in your intro, and I appreciate it. I'm obsessed with America. I'm in love with America. Not to give too much TMI, but I was in fact made in America. I bleed red, white, and blue. Everything I am is this country, and I'm really excited to show that to a lot of people, not just in our country, but around the world, because I do think people look to us for inspiration, to be a beacon of light in a world where a lot of people truly can't even dream of the privileges that we have in America. So I'm talking to all of them. I'm talking to Americans as well, and for me, I just want to mention today would have been Charlie Kirk's birthday. I'm just trying to do in a much less talented way, but trying to do what he would want all of us to do, what he did so damn well, which is make people fall in love with the opportunities that we have here.
1: Well said, Elizabeth Pipko. Well said. But certain people don't like America, like Representative Ilhan Omar, for example, who has routinely said she wants to go back to Somalia, and now looks like maybe she'll have her chance.
0: There you go. Look. I'm confused by the entirety of this debate. I'm confused that it even is a debate. When something happens like this and folks on, let's say, left-leaning networks, who I won't mention, jump to the fact that this is some kind of political prosecution when, A, they were fine when it was Donald Trump and his family and his supporters who were being targeted by Joe Biden's very, very weaponized DOJ. I don't really understand the argument. I think you'd want to see some facts first. I obviously hope she's innocent, because I hope anyone that has been able to have the privilege of serving in our Congress actually did not commit any crimes. But I'm curious of what the investigation was for. I'm curious what had happened. I'm curious if it happened long ago and prior administrations maybe overlooked it for some kind of political purposes as well. I want to see the facts, and I'm not going to predetermine an opinion without seeing that. So I'm really grossed out by those that are. I want the best for our country, any elected official, whether I voted for them or not, whether I agree with them politically or not. And I hope we get some answers really soon, because her district and truly all Americans deserve that.
1: Let's talk about Florida, a state you know quite well. Florida, Byron Donalds running for governor, a lunatic named Angie Nixon running for U.S. Senate. I think B-Dog's got a pretty good shot here to take over for Governor Ron DeSantis, who I think is one of the best governors in the country. But how's the race? How are those two races looking right now?
0: You know, this is the state that's making me doubt a lot of the polling that I'm seeing, because I'm also seeing polling in Florida, which is claiming that it's a toss-up for the Senate race, a toss-up for the governor's race. I can't possibly see Byron Donalds losing. I don't understand how we're even having this conversation. I don't believe it. I just don't. I've talked to enough people here, and I live in a blue part, by the way, of a very red state. I'm in the blue part of Florida. Everyone I know is very happy to vote for Byron Donalds, to basically vote red down ballot. So I'm
1: Wait,
0: a little
1: the blue
0: confused
1: part that
0: by
1: you,
0: this.
1: Your neighbors and the blue. Well, what is the blue part of Florida? Not that you have to say your town, but I mean, like, is it on the East Coast, West Coast? Like, what defines the blue area? Miami?
0: So it's on the East Coast. Yeah, there's basically Palm Beach County, Miami, Broward County. Mm-hmm. It's like a little strip. Which Donald Trump did flip parts of it,
1: right?
0: By the
1: and
0: way,
1: so did DeSantis,
0: for the first time
1: right?
0: in a long time. Yes, DeSantis did too. So it makes sense. But everyone I talk to is supposed to be—I mean, at minimum 50-50. But they're supposed to be pretty blue.
1: Yeah.
0: And I have not met anyone who is excited to vote for a Democrat in November, at least here in Florida. So I don't believe the polling here for sure. But because of that polling, I don't believe what I'm seeing nationwide either. And I hope people kind of put that aside and go out and vote regardless of what they're hearing, because it could just be a tactic to keep them at home. And we can't let that happen.
1: Elizabeth Pipko, I agree with you. And, I, you know, Speaker Mike Johnson was out earlier saying that he also doesn't believe the polls. And if anything, he feels like this is 2024 momentum. Certainly the polls are being done, in my opinion, so that Republicans stay home, because they just feel like it's a lost cause and they won't even bother. And we can always manipulate polls. But I also think polls are broken. I don't think you get accurate data anymore from polls. That's important. But also, I don't think it friggin' matters. Like, even if a poll shows one thing, just get out and vote. I mean, that's what people have to do, is just turn out and vote. It doesn't matter what the polls say in mid-October. The polls that matter are on Election Day. But to that point, though, of using that as kind of data to suggest that the polls that we're seeing nationally are wrong, it's a good point. It really is a good point. And the only fear that you have then is that people will look at that and look at a close race and go, oh, well, you know, there's no chance. I'm not going to worry about coming out to vote. That would be a big mistake if Republican voters or voters on the fence who want to vote Republican or blue voters like your friends who want to vote Republican if they stay home.
0: Right. I mean, look, it comes down to turnout. Everyone tells you that it's a race to see who can get their supporters to actually come out. It comes down to what the weather is that day, right? We've talked about this. I mean, it really depends on what happens that day, but you have to get people excited. And unfortunately, you have to get them angry as well. I think most people that are going out to vote against Republicans are doing so because they're angry, because they hate Donald Trump. That's all the Democrats have to run on. But I would argue you should go out because A, you love Donald Trump, but B, because you hate socialism, because you hate communism, because you hate a lot of what the left has been too scared to walk away from. Some of them even openly endorse it. But even your local congressman, senator, whoever it is in your state, see if they've actually stood up for America. See if they were able to go out and say what John Fetterman, for example, has had the confidence to say. And if he hasn't, that's how you should vote. Donald Trump will be gone in 2 years, unfortunately. It doesn't matter how you feel about Donald Trump. It matters how you feel about your kids. If you want them to live in safe communities, if you want them to be able to invest in themselves and make money, if you want America to survive and to thrive. So I really, really, really, really hope people realize what's on the line in 3 weeks. And again, vote for yourselves. Forget the names on the ballot. Just vote for your own families.
1: It's also interesting, though, that you mentioned, you know, Trump's going to be out of there in 2 years, but you wouldn't know that from listening to the Democrats as they keep bringing up his name, like Kathy Hochul did last night in the New York governor's debate. There's also the conspiracy theories that are out there. I played a clip earlier on the show of Kamala Harris suggesting that Trump's going to cheat, Elizabeth Warren saying that, Rosie O'Donnell saying that, all these crazy conspiracy theories that the 2024 election is going to somehow be stolen. So I guess if Republicans do wind up keeping the majority in at least one house or maybe both, they'll turn around and say, well, that's because Trump stole it.
0: Sounds a little like election denialism.
1: Yeah, a little bit.
0: I don't know. I mean, that's kind of what it sounds like. Look, I don't care what they have to say anymore. They've been lying about the president, about me, about my family. I mean, for years, I think people kind of know that. It's unfortunate, but faith in our institutions has, I mean, really fallen dramatically, including obviously in the media, in politicians and members of Congress and judges. It's really, really a sad time. I hope people have faith in our country and who we are and what we've built and what we can become, because we're only going to get better. And I just hope people think about their own families. Things have become so politicized. I'm seeing 7 and 8 year old kids with t-shirts with profanity written on them again, you know, about different political candidates. This is not who we are. It's not what we are. Just vote for your country. And unfortunately for right now, I think that means Republican, because Democrats have really fallen as hard as they have. But just vote for your country to survive and to thrive. Vote for your family. At this point in time, you have a common sense party and a party that really does fear standing up against communism. That's all you might need to know, I think, going into November.
1: Speaking of kids, there was a friend of mine who sent me a note the other day. She was at the bus stop and it was Columbus Day. And this little kid's there, and he's like, today's a terrible day. This is not a day we should be celebrating, blah, blah, blah. Yeah. And it's like, I mean, a kid only thinks that way about Columbus Day because he's been indoctrinated to think that way about Columbus Day. Like, you're not born thinking Columbus Day is a bad thing, right? It's not something you're born with. So obviously he's getting that from school.
0: Right. I mean, this is why I'm so against and so outspoken about Miss Rachel. I can't stand a lot of her beliefs, but that doesn't matter. People can believe whatever they want.
1: Just hold the hold that thought. Miss Rachel, who is a YouTuber who puts out children's videos.
0: Right.
1: Yes. And she's made like a gajillion dollars doing so.
0: Yes. She's incredibly popular.
1: And recently it's come out that she's like a whack job when it comes to politics.
0: Complete whack job, which again, I don't care if you kept it to yourself. Right. If you were singing about, you know, birds and the sky and colors, and you were going to teach my baby how to count or how to read, I wouldn't mind at all. You believe whatever you want to believe. But if you believe you have the right to try to indoctrinate other people's children and tell them how to feel, first of all, about issues they don't even need to hear about to begin with, but certainly not with your opinion inserted in there. I mean, I just think it's gross. I think, again, people have lost their minds in the last few years. No one did this when I was growing up. I did not know how my teachers voted. They didn't know what my parents felt at home. Nobody knew. Nobody talked about it. And it's become so politicized. It's so inappropriate. And it's just wrong, right? It's bad for our country. It's bad for the next generation. You factor that in with the rise of social media. We don't know what's going to happen to what, you know, the teenage generation right now. And I just wish people realized it's not that serious. You should support your neighbor, support your country as a whole, not try to indoctrinate people's children into believing whatever it is that you believe. And again, just try to follow the words of Charlie Kirk. That's all.
1: I think that it's a shame about Miss Rachel, because a lot of parents have told me that they relied on her to kind of babysit their kids when they couldn't be around. but you got to keep the indoctrination away, no doubt about it. And she's also said crazy things about Palestine too. And that seems to be all the rage right now. Jerry Seinfeld, did you see the video of him dancing as people were screaming at him about Israeli genocide, and they were calling him what is Seinfeld? Like, what has Jerry Seinfeld done regarding Israel and Gaza? You know what I mean? Like, but they're screaming at him. It's like they can't help themselves.
0: Yeah, I mean, it's just, that's what it is. It's a hot issue. You want to go viral on social media. You want to say what your friends are saying. You want to get a funny video of yourself yelling at a celebrity. I mean, that's all it is.
1: Yeah.
0: And again, I don't care. Free speech all around. I better for me to have to challenge myself to support someone's free speech when I don't agree with them. That's what it means to be American. Just don't talk about it to other people's children. It's that simple.
1: It's simple. Elizabeth Pipko, Made in America. Catch it on News 24. And I look forward to joining you soon, my friend. Thank you so much for coming on Fox Across America. We appreciate it. And more to come as we look at the latest. I want to ask Paul Morrow in the next hour about Cornell and the case and where that stands. Chanley Painter is going to be with us in the next hour as well. We're just getting warmed up. Zeoli for Fela, don't go away.
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2: Talk to me. We got the quiz. Let's do it, Mikey. Let's do it.
15: Yo, what's up, Rich?
2: What's up, Mikey?
15: Not much. All right, let's go.
2: Don't sound too enthusiastic here.
15: I was just buying myself a few seconds to actually pull it up. Okay. Whether it's Mount McKinley or
2: Denali.
15: The highest peak in North America can be found in what state?
2: Alaska.
16: Ding.
2: Yeah. Ding, ding,
16: I don't
2: ding.
16: Have
2: one. Nope.
16: There it is. There
2: okay.
16: It is.
2: All right.
16: I said on my part. One for one.
15: Oh, kind of an appropriate question for today. What reality star show.
2: Rachel Campos Duffy.
15: No. What reality show launched Kelly Clarkson's career?
2: The Voice. No, Osbourne's. No.
15: It's American Idol.
2: American Idol. I should have done. You know what I should have done? I should have done, what do you call it? All right, go ahead.
15: Before becoming U.S. territory after the Spanish-American War, what the island of Guam was ceded by Spain, under which 1898.
2: We're used to this, though. Come on.
16: The options are Treaty of Ghent, Treaty of Guadalupe Hidalgo, Treaty of Paris, and Treaty of Versailles.
2: Mm-hmm.
16: Figured I'd take that off your plate, Mikey.
15: Yeah.
2: Okay, Mikey, well done. So what's the answer?
15: Well, you're supposed to guess the answer.
2: Oh, Treaty of Versailles.
16: That is wrong.
2: Okay.
15: That was
16: Treaty of Paris.
2: Treaty of Paris. Right. I knew that. Okay.
15: In 1919, that is the correct year, a massive industrial storage tank ruptured in Boston's North End, sending a deadly 25-foot wave of what sticky substance through the streets of 35 miles per hour?
2: What? What sticky substance?
15: Yeah.
16: The options are crude oil, maple syrup, glue, or molasses.
2: Molasses.
16: Yep.
2: Yay! Molasses. How did I get that?
15: Oh, wow. Yeah, good job.
2: Thank you.
15: What is the only country in the world whose national flag features a human being?
2: Whose national flag is a human being. National flag is a human being.
16: You want to give the options?
2: Yeah.
15: San Marino. Man, I'm going to try to pronounce that second
16: Go
15: one.
16: Go for it. Come on. We need to hear it.
2: Come on.
15: Mozambique. Yeah. Belize, well, or Dominica.
2: Wait, say it again? I just want to hear you say it.
15: Mozambique. Yeah. It was close enough.
16: Is that your final
2: answer? That's my answer.
16: No, man. It's Belize.
2: Belize. Okay.
16: So that's the quiz.
2: How
16: five
2: do I do?
16: Questions.
2: Terrible.
16: I think we'll go to two and a half out of five.
2: That was. I'm just
16: the
2: saying.
16: Quiz.fox.
2: That was a tough one. Come on, you got to be honest. That was a tough one.
15: I don't think there are really any easy ones.
2: That was not an easy one. You give the easy ones to Paul, not me. That's the
16: you pulled out molasses, so that was good.
2: I got molasses. I don't know where I got that from. I should have known where Denali was.
15: You should have known who Kelly Clarkson, like even I
16: That's in Alaska.
2: I said Alaska, and you told me it was wrong. I said
16: No, we gave you the ding on that. We gave you the, okay. It was Kelly Clarkson you got wrong.
2: Yeah. This whole thing's rigged. It's rigged. Like the election's going to be rigged. It's Fox Across America. Don't go away.
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14: This is WDBO, Orlando's news, weather, and traffic starts now.
24: I'm Laurel Lee. Our top story, a new study shows that teens are reporting anxiety. According to the study published in JAMA Pediatrics, about 1 in 6 teens surveyed have reported moderate to severe anxiety, and then nearly two-thirds are also battling depression. ABC News Chief Medical Correspondent Dr. Taryn Arula says health professionals need to screen for teen anxiety more often.
25: We talk a lot about depression, but I don't think we talk enough about anxiety. And anxiety is actually the most common psychiatric disorder in teens. And for anyone who's suffered from anxiety, it is the constant fear, worry, what ifs, self-doubt, criticism. It is crippling.
24: The ex-fiancé of a woman who has been missing for nearly 15 years has been arrested on second-degree murder charges.
0: The Orlando Police Department announced today that Dale Smith has been arrested on charges of second-degree murder. Michelle Parker was 33 when she disappeared on November 17, 2011. Police said Parker dropped off her twins at Smith's home that day. It was the last time anyone heard from her. That same day, Parker had appeared on an episode of The People's Court with Smith in a dispute over a $5,000 engagement ring. This is a developing story. Jessica Battisti, WDBO News.
24: An airline passenger that went viral after being duct taped to his seat has been indicted. Fox's Tom Graham has details.
1: Lane Lundeen faces up to 21 years behind bars. This week, the U.S. Attorney's Office for Maryland announced he's facing a host of charges, including interfering with a flight crew. The Arizona man forced an emergency landing at BW Airport. It happened during an American Airlines flight last month from Dallas to Newark, New Jersey. Other passengers claim Lundeen began hurling racial slurs and harassing flight attendants. He then allegedly tried to strangle the passenger sitting next to him. That's when others intervened. Lundeen's hands were zip-tied and he was duct-taped to his seat until the plane landed. The 67-year-old told a judge in September he did not remember any of what happened. Tom Graham, Fox News.
24: Another big sale at Sotheby's. ABC's Sherry Preston with more on the sale of the Nano Tyrannus bones.
4: Sotheby's is auctioning off a complete dinosaur species named Jody. It's nearly 20 feet long and 6.5 feet tall. Sotheby's Cassandra Hatton says it's almost one of a kind.
5: So this is an incredibly important specimen when you've only got three.
4: The dino was once thought to be a young T-Rex, but further research shows it's not a T-Rex at all, but an entirely new species.
5: The arms on a Nanotyrannus are much longer and the claws are much larger than on a T-Rex.
4: All 191 fossil bone elements up for sale later this month. Sherry Preston, ABC News.
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28: Spotty rain showers fading away this evening, but can't rule out some redevelopment towards the coast in the early morning hours. Overnight lows in the low 70s. A lot of sunshine again on Thursday. Again, a few light rain showers possible. High temperatures in the upper 80s. And a much better chance for rain and storms as we head into Friday with highs again in the upper 80s. From Channel 9, Eyewitness News, I'm meteorologist David Heckard.
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1: Hey, it is Fox Across America, and I am very, very happy that you're here today. It's Rich Zeoli in for Jimmy. Jimmy's off, but we continue with our great guest lineup, but there's no one better than a man who's going to be hosting the show the rest of the week. And, of course, I'm talking about our buddy Paul Morrow, retired NYPD inspector, founder of OpsDesk.org, Fox News contributor. You can find him on social media at Paul D. Morrow. What's up, my man? Oh, he's not there yet. Oh, you could have told me that before I got all enthusiastic about the introduction. But you were too busy focusing on the quiz from the last segment. All right, don't worry about it. We'll vamp till he gets here. In the meantime, I will tell you that there's a lot of talk about a Democrat who apparently was drunk during her debate last night, yesterday. And that's in Indiana. You may have seen the clips going viral on that. It seems like she might have had one or two too many. Or maybe just learned from Kamala Harris about the proper way to do a debate and the proper way to express yourself if you're a Democrat running for political office, which is to not be, what's the word for it, sober. I don't know for sure if she was drunk. She certainly seems to be, but she vowed to fire all Republicans, and she said that she would never, she doesn't like them, doesn't like Republicans, not in the least. We'll try to grab some of the audio of that for you as the show continues here today, but it was quite a moment, no doubt about that. There's also a moment, too, when you're watching all this happen and you hear people trash Christopher Columbus, who are celebrities who don't know how to zip it, like Kacey Musgrave. Now, she was trashing Columbus on Columbus Day, but I'm going to bring this up because I'm Italian, and when Paul Morrow gets here, he's Italian. So two Italians together, you know how we feel about this. This is Kacey Musgrave, cut 28.
2: That's right. Wait, is Columbus Day? Is what now? Yeah, no, actually, obviously, Columbus. Literally the latest person to probably ever exist. Life for real. What a loser. You're a loser, Christopher Columbus. We hate you.
1: What a loser. Paul Morrow, she's talking about the man who helped discover America on a day that we honor our people, the Italians. Welcome to the show.
3: Great to be here. Paisan.
1: Paisan. Gumbada Cheech. Did you have a good Columbus Day, by the way?
3: No, I worked all day. In fact, I didn't remember it was Columbus Day until late in the day. Shame on me. I missed the parade. I missed the whole thing.
1: That's all right. They were booing Democrats in the parade. It was kind of fun to watch. And that was nice. All right, let's talk.
3: Italians tilt to the right. I mean, there's no questioning that because they remember where they came from and they understand how lucky they are to be here. That's in all of them. No, of course, you got characters like the Cuomos and all of that. But you and I both know that we're realistic enough to understand that we're damn lucky to be here.
1: Yes, exactly. Exactly. All right. Now let's talk about New York State, because Kathy Hochul, the governor of New York, obviously last night, Bruce Blakeman, who I thought did a great job battling her. I was asked earlier about this today in America Reports. I said, look, if there's a Republican that's got a shot, it's probably him. He went after her on crime. He went after her about the New York being a sanctuary state. Did you catch the debate, Paul? What are your thoughts?
3: Oh, I did. I watched the whole thing. I was live tweeting it on X. You know, it's I was surprised. It got a lot of play, like, across the country. So people are watching this race, and I think it's because, you know, it's a little bit of a bellwether. I don't want to say as New York goes, so goes the nation. That's not true. But I would say a lot of the currents that are blowing through current American politics are in play in this particular race. And I agree. I thought Bruce did a masterful job. Remember, he's going up again. I don't care. People say, oh, that doesn't matter. It doesn't matter. You know, everybody's equal. He's going up against a woman. And so you can only be so harsh. Otherwise, you come across as a bully. And so he had to stay with the facts, be careful about interrupting, because you and I both know that that would get immediately trotted out from the far left wing, feminist wing of the Democratic Party. And so I thought he really threaded that needle. He came with facts. He had no. He did what Sarita did to Tish James. I think that Kathy Hochul handled herself a little better than Tish James, but she also had a couple of brain freezes, which have to be considered. There were at least three times, by my count, that Hochul seemed to space out. I don't really have an answer for it. A few of them are up on the internet. You can see them. Mm-hmm. But I thought that Hochul was vulnerable on crime. She keeps talking about lowest crime rate. That's not true. Okay, it's just not true. We're not only have we not achieved pre-COVID levels here in New York, But everything else other than murder is pretty much up. And it depends on what metric you're using, of course, but they've just decriminalized a whole host of stuff. The quality of life stuff doesn't even get enforced in New York State and New York City. So I don't know where that's coming. I would have hit on that a little more. I think I would have leaned a little bit more into the Mamdani situation, but let's face it. Bruce is trying to peel off votes from inside New York City, a city that elected Mamdani. So he had to bring up Mamdani. I think that plays to the Jewish vote. Now, Blakeman's Jewish, actually, which I didn't even realize until relatively recently. He told me in an interview when I was sitting where you are. And so I think that a lot of the Jewish vote, you know, is in play here in New York City because of so much anti-Semitism. And he talked about that as well. I thought he did a very good job. And I thought that she is very vulnerable in spots. And don't be surprised if she has a real nail-biting night on Election Day.
1: There was a moment last night where he brought up the Cornell case and went after her about that. I know it's a case you're following quite well. So I want to play the clip for you. And then I want to ask you also about the Attorney General, Letitia James, and the attorneys who are now filing to get her removed. So this is cut number 8.
4: Kathy Hochul has already prejudged this case. But what I have to say to you, Kathy, is as follows. Where were you? What did you do? You were the trustee of Cornell University. You were the governor of the state. You fund Cornell University to the tune of $150 million a year. They're a partner of the state of New York. And as a trustee and as governor, you didn't call for an independent investigation when you found out that the district attorney was dropping the case.
5: Thank you.
4: Shame on you.
5: I did. You know, that's pretty pathetic to blame me for what happened in a fraternity. My gosh.
4: No, I'm blaming you for the investigation afterwards. You deny that? You were a trustee there.
5: The university failed that young woman.
4: Are you a member of the board?
1: Smart to hit her up on that, Paul Morrow.
3: You're right, 100%. And not so much for what happened 2 years ago, because apparently that never made it any further than that district attorney. And we've talked about that. I think that both sides have maybe some things to answer for here. I think that the woman's story has been steadily falling apart. But I also don't think the case was handled wonderfully, either from the police side or the district attorney's side. You know, I have to be honest here. My reflex is to sort of protect or try to articulate the law enforcement side of things. But I got to be honest with the audience. Otherwise, I just become a shill and I lose credibility. And I just think that this case wasn't handled wonderfully and it was very quietly handled. All right. So she didn't hear about it. She's the governor. Fair enough. Maybe she did. Maybe she didn't. But Bruce is right. The handling of it now has been utterly irresponsible. She appoints Tish James to handle this. She's likely going to have to recuse herself. James is going to have to because of that idiotic Facebook. She's supposed to be the top law enforcement person in New York State. At least that's how she describes herself. And she puts out a statement like that on Facebook and then refuses to clean it up in a press conference. Oh, I don't comment on Facebook posts, including your own. And she should never have weighed in on that. This is all political. And Hochul, knowing about that Facebook post, still appointed James to that spot, knowing that there's a good chance that James will have to recuse. If not, I think I could see lawsuits, federal lawsuits against James for her prosecuting this case because she's already shown that she's prejudged it. It is a mess. And if I was defending this case for any of these kids, I would be going right at her. They opened the vulnerability in the whole thing that they didn't need it. It's a whole sidelight, a sideshow that you didn't need. And Hochul does own that. But she's an incompetent. Really is the truth. She's an incompetent. She has no answers for anything. All she kept saying is Trump, Trump, Trump. What are you doing specifically, Kathy Hochul, to lower energy costs? Donald Trump went to war with Iran.
1: Right.
3: Our energy costs were way higher than the whole rest of the country before the Iran war. I'm sorry, but I don't like to be so name-cally. But I live here and I have to track this stuff closely. I get my utility bill and I'm thinking, am I going to be driving a cab on the weekends to make ends meet here? This is corrupt. Where's that money going? And I know she doesn't know. She's incompetent.
1: Well, you know, and Blakeman also went after her on the money that's being spent on illegal immigrants in New York City and New York State. And I thought that was a good point to hit her on. But also, too, a point that I made earlier today, which is that she's also responsible for Mamdani's pied-à-terre tax, because the New York City mayor does not have the ability to just create taxes on his own. He's got to get the approval of Albany, and she gave it to him in order for that to happen. So, you know, as people are fleeing New York State, and they are, and I think you're going to see an exodus out of New York City as well, and that's going to hurt the tax base, that's because Kathy Hochul has capitulated to the communist mayor of New York.
3: Excellent point. And that's why I said at the top, that had I been sitting where Blakeman is, I might have hit Mamdani a little bit more. But he needs New York City votes, and New York City voted for Mamdani. So he's trying to thread a very, you know, look, this is politics, right? There's a whole Venn diagram of who's going to vote for what, and you got to try to get in the middle there and peel off enough from wherever you can to make this right. close. And he is successfully doing that. But that said, you know, you raise a very good point. Actually, this has gotten past me a little bit because, of course, I've been called upon to comment on the Peter Thiel tax. And, you know, we all forget that while Mamdani has driven this thing, and so he gets all the blood spatter with how completely incompetently it was rolled out, because it was. Now we all know it's been struck down and they're going to have to reformulate it and come back, thanks to the great Randy Mastro. But she had to sign it. She endorsed him and she had to sign it. That's a state level tax. And so, and of course, everybody's worried about New York City because that's mostly what it affects. And New York City is the tail that wags the dog of New York State. But you're right. Hochul owns that incompetence. That's what I mean by it, because she's only there. She's a total accidental governor. And were she not an incumbent, she never would have, frankly, Zeldin should have beat her last time, except for maybe the Dobbs decision, which came out at the SCOTUS level relative to abortion. That gave her a bump. This time around, you know, I think she thinks that her October surprise that's going to save her is the Cornell thing. But as that woman's story falls apart, you notice you don't hear about it as much
1: right.
3: anymore.
1: Right.
3: And there's a reason for that, because they realize, uh-oh, we might have backed the wrong horse here. So that's the political background here. Nothing will happen of substance before Election Day relative to Cornell, but the Republicans should be doing exactly what Bruce did, which is bring it up and make her own it. Now, to her credit, she did own it last night. I have a feeling that clip, I hope somebody clipped that. It's probably up online on YouTube. But her doubling down on how this Cornell failed this woman and she was victimized and all that other stuff. Let's see where this goes, because I have a feeling that's not one that's going to look so great a year from now.
1: You know, you mentioned how it's kind of gone away. Ever since TMZ published the text messages where she says things like our body, our choice, and eventually this is going to become behavior that everybody does. And it did not seem like she was initially ashamed by it. It was only till later that she became ashamed by it. And then you have to question. I mean, it's a civil case. So now, I mean, if I'm defending the men, I'm going to turn around and say, is it, and I would create the doubt by saying, is it possible she just saw the ability to correct her reputation and also maybe get a payout here? So now you've introduced that doubt into everything because of those text messages.
3: That's right. Now, as I said before, there were mistakes all along here because the DA should have gotten those text messages. My understanding is the way the timeline went is they had the one text that they got from one of the fraternity members that went over with her statement to the DA. He declined prosecution. Subsequent to that declination, the rest of the text messages came in through Snapchat to the police department. What I don't understand about that is Snapchat doesn't just spontaneously give them to the police department. You got to get a subpoena and or a search warrant even. And that means the DA's office. They had to write that subpoena or that search warrant. The police don't write their own legal process. So that means somebody in that DA's office, probably a line level DA, not Van Houten, the top guy, but somebody in the DA's office whose name we haven't heard, and I'm not looking to crucify anybody here, but somebody wrote that stuff up. It came in after the declination, and they never took another look at it. This is a county that had like just a handful. I forget, I think it was one murder that year, in the year that this event happened, 2024. And, oh no, seven maybe it was, I think. I forget. Well, you got to check the numbers, but it was low for a whole county. And they looked at this stuff and said, we're still not going to go forward. Maybe it's because, and they should be leading with that, the Snapchat messages totally undermine her case. Instead, this district attorney says, oh, new evidence, we're going to reopen the criminal case. No, either you blew it originally or you stand by your decision because now you've seen all the evidence. So there's really a lot of slippage there, and I don't get it. But I will tell you, to your point, just to close the loop here, I had on Heather McDonald of the Manhattan Institute, one of the most articulate women people out there on this issue. She writes on, she's been doing it for decades. And I had her on my podcast on the Ops Desk. We do a late night show, Night Watch, and I had her on Night Watch, and she made a great point. She said, this woman was okay in the Snapchat messages, fine with all of this, right up until she didn't get invited to the Halloween party. Mm. And then all of a sudden, it was no good. She had agency. She was on the traditional feminist track, which is my body, my choice, just like you just said. That's the traditional feminist view. I have my own decisions to make. I own my own choices. And then all of a sudden, she was the neo-feminist view, which is, I am a perpetual victim. And I thought that Heather saying that, interesting, I got clips of it up online on X. And it's on, you know, like I said, the ops desk, but she really crystallized a lot of the issues. And I came away really with a better understanding. And frankly, made me a lot more suspicious of this Jane Doe's motives.
1: Heather McDonald is fantastic. Well, Paul, I'll just leave you with this. If you do end up driving a cab to pay your energy bills, learn from Jimmy Failla, okay?
3: Well, I can tell you with all honesty, there's nothing I could learn from Jimmy Failla.
1: Paul Morrow, appreciate it, buddy. We'll talk soon. It's Fox Across America. Don't go away.
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7: That's right. Yeah.
6: He can style. He can profile. Yeah. He can woo the lady. And last but not least, he's got class.
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9: It is Fox Across America with Jimmy Failla, and Jimmy will be back soon. So we appreciate you being here and hanging out. The Cornell case is very interesting and fascinating to me. It really is. But again, you know, just leaving out the legality of it, it is interesting how everybody thinks they know and they jump to conclusions. I mean, I saw that on social media like right away. Excuse me. I saw people just decide that Jane Doe's right, the men are guilty, or, you know, I mean, it's just, and then as more facts come out, that's why I got to wait for the facts and all these issues to come out, because initially, when you just jump down a side, but then what happens is people then feel like they've got to just continue to boost their side and they can't admit that maybe they were wrong and they just double down. And then they, in my opinion, they lose credibility and they look stupid. But, you know, a lot of that too, it's like Lindsey Clancy. People were hammering that lone juror. And when that guy came out and spoke and said, no, look, I understand reasonable doubt, I just believe that she's guilty. And then it's very hard to refute that if you believe in our judicial system and you believe in the legal system and you believe in somebody's right to come and have an opinion like that. And then they turn around and they go, no, there's you can't have a different opinion from that. It's not okay. It's not possible. And of course, you certainly can. But coming up, we'll talk to a woman who loves all things true crime. And that, of course, is Fox News' very own Chanley Painter, a rising star who just keeps crushing it in every medium, whether it's TV or it is radio or podcasts. Chanley brings it home, and we will talk to her coming up next on Fox Across America with me, Zeoli, in for Failla. You can follow me on X at Rich Zeoli. Also, download the Rich Zeoli podcast, if you would, wherever you get your podcast. I'd appreciate it so I could feed my kids, because my kids got to eat, and I don't want to be driving a cab like Paul Morrow. Coming right back.

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1: I'm Laurel Lee. Our top story, a new study shows that teens are reporting anxiety. According to the study published in JAMA Pediatrics, about 1 in 16 surveyed have reported moderate to severe anxiety, and then nearly two-thirds are also battling depression. ABC News Chief Medical Correspondent Dr. Taryn Arola has more.
2: This was the first national report to survey teens in this country about their anxiety symptoms in two decades. They surveyed about 15,000 teens, and they found that 17% reported symptoms of moderate or severe anxiety.
1: Florida is facing its largest outbreak of the mosquito-borne dengue fever virus in decades. Fox's Dana Marie McNichol is in Tampa with the latest.
3: The state has reported nearly 300 cases. And to stop the spread, helicopters today were seen flying over Hillsborough County neighborhoods, dropping a treatment that will stop the larvae before it could even spread the virus. So Fox News cameras captured this operation this morning. They were seen dropping that treatment. Hillsborough County says the neighborhood being sprayed are carefully selected based on where dengue cases have been already reported. Officials say the treatment is safe for people, pets, and local wildlife, but experts warn mosquitoes can reproduce in water as small as a bottle cap, making these daytime operations crucial for mitigation efforts.
1: The virus is spread through the direct bite of an infected mosquito and not through direct human-to-human contact. More details are emerging from Sean Diddy Combs' hospitalization over the weekend.
4: TMZ reporting the rapper suffered a severe head injury during a prison fight with a reported Jamaican drug lord. Christopher Koch reportedly confronted Diddy over a loss of privileges due to an NBC News report about a posh lifestyle behind bars that claimed Diddy had been paying inmates thousands for contraband items like cell phones and alcohol. Both men now serving time in solitary confinement. Records from the Bureau of Prisons show Diddy's release date has been pushed back from late January of 2028 to early March. I'm Jennifer Bolsoni.
1: The 34th annual Biketoberfest takes place October 15th through the 18th in Daytona Beach.
5: Motorcycle enthusiasts from around the country are encouraged to come enjoy the beautiful Florida weather, live music, motorcycle racing at Daytona International Speedway, and more. The event also includes the Southeast Best Motorcycle Rally, featuring motorcycle shows, custom bike builds, and hundreds of the industry's top vendors throughout Daytona Beach. Alex Triplett, WDBO News.
1: Laurel Lee, WDBO News.
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1: Cloudy rain showers fading away this evening, but can't rule out some redevelopment towards the coast in the early morning hours. Overnight lows in the low 70s. A lot of sunshine again on Thursday. Again, a few light rain showers possible. High temperatures in the upper 80s. And a much better chance for rain and storms as we head into Friday with highs again in the upper 80s. From Channel 9 Eyewitness News, I'm meteorologist David Heckard.
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4: Like a crime con. They have twice a year, and there's hundreds of people that show up, and you get to talk to all the true crime journalists and all the big cases.
5: You should do your podcast live from there.
4: That's what I'm pushing for.
5: Good.
4: So hopefully we can go there and do the podcast live and also interview, because you can interview a lot of the investigators on major cases or even victim family members who, you know, want to talk about what happened to their family member. But so we have a podcast, and we have episodes come out Tuesdays and Thursdays, and we have a couple of interesting ones. One is about Lizzie Borden. It's timely because there's now a new Netflix series about her case. She was actually acquitted of murdering her stepmother and father in 1892. I think she was on trial in 1893. But, you know, there's lots of conspiracy theories out there, but many people thought that she was actually obviously guilty because she was the prime suspect and had the motive, means, and opportunity to do so. She was at home at the time. So we really dive into some of the facts of that case that I didn't really know about, like, you know, the murderer killed the mother and then waited 2 hours for the father to come home to kill him as well. But it was definitely something that had the headlines back in the 1800s. And again, she was acquitted within like 90 minutes, but all male jury who didn't think a woman could commit such crimes.
5: Interesting. Why has that case held the American imagination for almost, what, 100 and over
4: 130 years? Yeah, exactly. Yeah. And I think it's because, again, at the time, a woman had never really been accused of something so heinous. Mm-hmm. There was like some nursery rhyme. What is it like? Lizzie Borden took an axe and gave her father 40 wax or whatever it was, right. Which is, you know, that's kind of the tall tale that it came, but she really didn't, you know, whack them that many times, and it wasn't actually an axe, and it was a different type of murder weapon that they never found. And how did she clean up so quickly? And there was also a maid in the home at the time, and was she ever involved? How could she not hear anything that went on? So there's a lot of unanswered questions still about what happened, and justice was never really served because she was acquitted when she was tried. So that's an episode that we dig into with Mike King, and he's has a huge Profiling Evil podcast. He's fantastic to talk to. So we have that episode that just came out, and then we're going to have a Halloween episode that comes out next week that is actually even worse than Lizzie Borden.
5: I'm excited for this. First of all, I love Halloween movies. I love scary movies. I really, really do. And before we get into that, are you familiar with Friday the 13th, those movies?
4: Sure. I've never really seen them. I don't really like horror movies, even though I'm all into true crime. But I get nightmares.
5: Well, the original Friday the 13th, which was in 1980, which was filmed in New Jersey, as a matter of fact.
4: Really?
5: Out in Warren County, New Jersey. Yeah. Very different from kind of the way that that series would go with Jason with the hockey stick and fighting Freddy Krueger in space and everything like that. But it was, you know, the tale of basically these campers, and they get murdered, and it was the mother who did the killing, not Jason. Jason's the little boy who drowned. The mother was actually the one who was the killer. And now they've made a prequel to that, which is going to be on, I think it's like Peacock, starring Linda Cardellini.
4: Okay.
5: Which is, and they said something like they had to buy, like, you know, vats of blood to film this whole thing.
4: Oh, my goodness.
5: So we love horror movies. And I mean, that was a movie, again, it came out in 1980, and they're still making, to this day, in 2026, like, spinoffs and prequels.
4: Yeah,
5: and
4: people,
5: people
4: love it.
5: So what is it about the, I guess, the inspiration behind a lot of these movies? Mm-hmm. Do they come from real life?
4: That's an excellent question, because yes, they do. So unfortunately, these are not always coming from someone's imagination. They're actually inspired by true life events. And so the Halloween episode features Ed Gein, who was from the middle of nowhere, Wisconsin, in the 1950s, and committed some atrocities there that inspired movies

0: Psycho, Alfred Hitchcock's most famous movie, The Bates Motel, and inspired the Texas Chainsaw Massacre series.
1: Really?
0: And it also inspired one of my favorite movies, The Silence of the Lambs.
1: Yes.
0: So Ed Gein was, I think he was in his early 40s, maybe late 30s. Anyways, he had the psycho-esque of the mother issues, the very domineering mother who taught him to hate women and was very controlling. And he had this weird, in Psycho, obsession with his mother. And it was alleged to have been a grave robber. So he was a ghoul, as of what they're called. And he would go and he would steal body parts or bodies and cut them up and make home accessories and furniture out of body parts.
1: Wow.
0: And he also was known to, from The Silence of the Lambs, sorry if this is, we're on radio, but he would, he's trying to make a skin suit to replicate his mother, as you see in the movie Silence of the Lambs.
1: No kidding.
0: And then he went to the local hardware store a lot, and there was an older woman that reminded him of his mother that worked there, and one day he decided to murder her, and police found her inside his home. He easily confessed to that, and there was another woman that he also murdered and confessed to murdering as well in eerily similar ways. So,
1: How does one make furniture out of body parts? I think of the Christmas lamp in
0: certain body parts, and I don't have to get too detailed, but it was very freaky.
1: I understand, I get it, and I won't
0: tell you which body parts.
1: I hear. Yeah. So that's fascinating that the real life crime can inspire movies like that and books and shows.
0: Very much so. Really, so in the podcast, I interview Harold Schechter, who is a true crime historian and author. He has several books, and I've gone to Amazon and bought all of them. But he goes back and researches and interviews those who may still be alive for historic cases like that. So he went to Wisconsin and he talked to some people that knew Ed Gein and wrote this book. It's called Deviant, is the name of the Harold's book. So he talks to us about that on the podcast. So we've had him on before to talk about other cases. The first mass murder at a school was in the 1920s or 30s, and he researched that and wrote a book about it. So I think that was called Maniac. So he's great, and that episode again will be out next week.
1: What is it about these serial killers? Is there something in common with them? Are they all crazy?
0: Yeah, pretty much. Psycho. But there's a lot of studies and research on serial killers, and a lot of serial killers who are caught, they talk to experts that want to research and kind of look at their brain and see what is there anything biologically that makes them a certain way, or is it how they were raised, or what are some of the red flags that hopefully you can address earlier in their lives so that they don't turn into a monster. And so usually you don't really call someone a serial killer unless they murder. Obviously, they have to murder multiple people, but they have to have a cooling off period. So they'll have a MO, modus operandi, a certain way, a certain type of victim they like, or they maybe leave the certain type of evidence at a crime scene to indicate that they were the ones to do it. But they don't it's not a mass murderer who kills someone, a lot of people at the same time or within a certain amount of days. This is someone who kills someone, waits a month or two or even a year or two, and does the same thing again. And that's more indicative of a serial killer than a mass murderer.
1: Wow, interesting. Chanley Painter's with us, her true crime podcast. We're talking about that. But by the way, where can people find it?
0: Yes, so you can just Fox True Crime Podcast. Google that. It'll bring it up on Fox News Radio website.
1: Great.
0: Same place where they're listening to us right now.
1: I love it. give us a thought on some of the other episodes.
0: Yeah. We take a lot of different cases. We will take a current trial happening, right now, and we'll talk about it. Our listeners are obviously keeping up to date with all the trials that are going on.
1: We did that for Lindsay Clancy trial.
0: Okay. We did a couple episodes as it would develop on that one, and any development in Alec Murdoch or the Brian Koberger case, who was supposed to have a hearing today and it was delayed. He's trying to, of course, get his plea overturned. That saga continues. So
1: he's the one that said he was guilty of murdering the college girls, right?
0: Yes.
1: And then decided he wasn't guilty anymore?
0: Yeah, that he was duped into taking that guilty plea. He didn't know all the evidence, even though he's a very smart doctorate candidate in criminology and knows the inside outs of the legal system. But again, he didn't know what he was doing when he raised his right hand and swore that he murdered all four of those college students.
1: Well, let me ask you, as an attorney, doesn't the judge kind of have an obligation to allow him to overturn that and state his case then?
0: He, under our Constitution, he does. He, in his plea agreement, he did agree that he waived all of his appellate rights, so he can't appeal his plea, but you can seek post-conviction relief, which is to say, I didn't know what I was doing. I take it back. I had ineffective assistance of counsel. My attorneys didn't tell me everything I needed to know. He alleges they lied to him about certain things just so that he would take this plea. So that's his only path right now to try to overturn this. And it's interesting because at the time when the prosecution agreed to offer him this plea deal, because they were going to pursue the death penalty if he was convicted, which I believe he would have been convicted. And I believe he would have gotten the death penalty had they pursued that. The evidence is very clear, and a lot of the victims' families wanted them to do that because they wanted to full justice. They didn't want him just to cop a plea and not know all the details of the crime. So now that he's trying to overturn his plea, a lot of the victims' family are like, okay, yeah, let's do it. Let's go back to trial. Let's have this all unfold inside a court and everyone can watch, and then you can face the death penalty again.
1: Wow, fascinating. I mean, that's really fascinating. With Lindsay Clancy, I know that right now it's kind of on hold because we're waiting to see if the state's going to charge her again.
0: Right.
1: But it was really amazing when the attorney came out and said, where's the evidence that she even did this?
0: Yeah, that's why people don't like defense attorneys.
1: I know.
0: Because they just say whatever they want any day of the week. They can say one thing today and then they're going to say something else tomorrow, which is exactly what he did. This is a defense attorney, Kevin Reddington, who's been doing this for decades, 50 years as a defense attorney. He's very well known and he's very good inside of a courtroom. And he was able to charm the jury and all but one. Right. So he almost won this not guilty by reason of insanity for his client. And I think that was because he was almost so close that he was there. He's really trying to do anything he can now to either get that juror dismissed or say that juror engaging in misconduct or whatever that he can to get that juror kicked out and to have this whole case dismissed or, whatever. I don't know what it was shocking, but maybe it shouldn't be so shocking when he came into court and said, actually my client doesn't remember what happened that night and, points the finger at her husband, which is all the online conspiracy theorists have done that support Lindsay Clancy and try to break that down. So I think it was really disingenuous, and there's not evidence to support that anyone other than Lindsay Clancy is guilty of murdering her three children.
1: But he doesn't have to provide the evidence, right?
0: He does not have to provide the evidence, but he stood in front of a jury in the court of law and with his ethical duty in opening statements and said, my client did this and she knows she did it.
1: So can that be used in the next trial?
0: Well, opening statements aren't evidence in closings, but she admits it herself. As soon as she comes to after she tried to kill herself, she's saying she killed her children. So there's no other evidence that points to anyone else but her.
1: I think if you get certain jurors, though, I mean, like the wackos who are outside the courthouse dressed in all pink, they'll just go along with it. They don't really
0: care. That's right. That's why jury selection is so important and for attorneys to do their due diligence to
1: voir dire. Is that
0: voir dire or voir dire, as we say in Arkansas? It depends on where you're from.
1: Voir dire. Voir dire is easier for me to pronounce, so I'll go with that. Voir dire.
0: Right. But that's, to make sure they vet jurors for any sort of bias or especially in a case like this that went so viral online and across TikTok and videos that most everyone's heard about it.
1: Yeah, finding somebody who hasn't heard about it would be somebody who you would not want in a jury because they probably can't read. You know what I mean? So stick around for a second.
0: Sure, absolutely.
1: Great. Chandley Pantress here. It's Fox Across America's Yoli for Failer. We're coming right back.
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11: Yes.
10: The trial of Tyler Robinson, his accused assassin. They're now asking that no cameras be allowed in the courtroom.
11: Yeah. This isn't the first time that they have tried to get rid of cameras in the courtroom, and they've had it narrowed down to just one pool camera. So when I was there for his preliminary hearing, only one camera was allowed inside. It was very strict rules, and that camera could only show certain things throughout the preliminary hearing. And so this is a common argument for defense teams to try to ban cameras pre-trial, because they say that it could taint a potential jury pool. The more that the public sees of a hearing and sees of evidence that may not be admissible during the actual trial, that could taint their opinion of Tyler Robinson and how they see the evidence if they are impaneled as a juror. A lot of times these are unsuccessful because the prosecution will point to the voir dire process, as we just talked about, and how you can create questionnaires to, it's not whether you know about a case as a juror, because most people are going to know about this case. It's whether you can set aside what you know about the case and only make your decision based on what happens inside the courtroom during the trial. And if a juror says that they can do that, they're qualified.
10: Right. So I guess really this seems kind of a dumb issue to fight against.
11: It is, but that's what the defense teams are for. Okay. They're going to take every little issue and make it as difficult as possible for the prosecution to pursue justice.
10: Right. When they have a jury like that, a case like that, a high profile case, or the next Lindsey Clancy trial, should they be sequestered?
11: Yes.
10: And they weren't in the last.
11: Yes, now that does cost money to the state and the taxpayers to obviously sequester a jury. But if there are issues of such nature, like the high profile nature, I'm surprised they didn't in Lindsey Clancy, given that we had hundreds of women out front of the courthouse dressed in pink for days leading up to this deliberation. They should have been sequestered during deliberation.
10: Right.
11: So it's another easy step that a judge can take to make sure that there's nothing affects a juror from the outside of the courtroom.
10: And when a jury's sequestered, I picture them like in a motel somewhere away, and that you try to keep that secret.
11: Yeah, they have deputies that watch them, that escort them to and from. They ride in a van. They did this for the Alec Murdaugh trial, and to just protect them as much as possible from what's happening outside the courthouse, that it doesn't seep in.
10: Can they not bring their phones?
11: Influence. Yeah, usually they take their phones away from them. Sometimes they'll have certain, like 2 hours during the night, they can have their phone back and catch up with whatever they need to catch up with, but then they're taken back from them. So it depends on the rules.
10: It's got to be so hard. I know that you take an oath as a juror, and you could be getting a lot of trouble.
11: You don't get paid much. I mean, I know. Depending on the state, you make like $30 a day.
10: But even if you just go on your phone for 2 hours to try to talk to your wife or your husband, like you're going to see everything.
11: You have to trust that they say when they're not going to open Instagram, they're not going to open Instagram.
10: Right. And also the breaking news alerts, right?
11: Right. I mean, that's a risk that, that's why they raise their hand to a judge, say, have you seen or heard anything? And you have to, they swear that they've followed the rules.
10: But certainly you don't want to see supporters outside the courthouse as you're leaving the courthouse as a juror, because that may tilt the balance.
11: Absolutely.
10: In your thinking,
11: I've been in courthouses where I could hear the crowd outside inside the courtroom. But the protest or whatever, whoever it was, chanting or whatever, we could hear it inside the courtroom.
10: Yeah.
11: The jury could hear it. But we were listening to testimony. So it happens all the time. And you just have to, a lot of judges, morning and evening, will sometimes one by one or all together ask the jury, have you seen or heard anything that affects your opinion? Have you been following your rules? Continue, and they all have to agree to it. And the more often a judge does that, the more concern maybe they have that there's a lot of publicity around the trial. But, you can't just stop it. You can't stop. You just have to do the safeguards and the boundaries
10: do
11: around
10: the best
11: process.
10: You can,
11: exactly.
10: Right?
11: Yep.
10: Maybe they'll just sit in a motel room and listen to the true crime podcast. Another case. Chili, thank you.
11: Of course, anytime.
10: Great to see you.
11: You
10: as
11: too.
10: Always, keep up the amazing work on Fox News all the time. And thanks for hanging out with me. I appreciate it. You can follow me on X at Rich Zeoli and download my podcast wherever you get your podcast. It's Fox Across America. Thank you.
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0: I'm Dave Packer. The University of Chicago says a person of interest has been identified in connection with a reported sexual assault at the Alpha Epsilon Pi fraternity. Not a student, the school says. Meanwhile, Cornell University, the faculty, Senate there debated a no-confidence resolution to condemn that school's response to campus sexual violence. Department of Government Chair Richard Bensel.
1: Faculty were extremely angry. They gave him a hard time. I think appropriately so.
0: Now it's Maryland. A board administrator confirmed state officials in that state informed by federal authorities today of a possible suspicious letter addressed to them. This a day after elections officials in Louisiana and Oklahoma said letters with unknown substances were sent to their offices, neither found to be hazardous. Maritime traffic is not flowing through the Strait of Hormuz freely. A British tracking group cites about 20 attacks on vessels since the start of the month. This as the Iran-backed Houthis are also threatening oil and gas in Saudi Arabia. The White House is blaming the uptick in inflation on the fighting in the Middle East. Meanwhile, stocks tumbled after the higher-than-expected inflation data today. ABC's Olivia Rubin.
2: Gas is up 34% year-to-year. Energy prices up 20% year-to-year. Fuel oil up 74%. Airfare 22%. Electricity 4.4%. Of course, there are other areas seeing increases as well. According to this report, food up 2.5%. The price of eating out up 3.5%.
0: President Trump at his second rally of the night, speaking for Republican candidates in Montana, also announcing new investments in the state.
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17: Spotty rain showers fading away this evening, but can't rule out some redevelopment towards the coast in the early morning hours. Overnight lows in the low 70s. A lot of sunshine again on Thursday. Again, a few light rain showers possible. High temperatures in the upper 80s. And a much better chance for rain and storms as we head into Friday, with highs again in the upper 80s. From Channel 9, Eyewitness News, I'm meteorologist David Heckard.
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23: All right, let's do it. 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
13: Howdy.
23: Okay, so the left is saying, hey, this is really unfair what's being done to Ilhan Omar right now.
13: Oh, yeah, that's what they're saying, yes.
23: It's because she's Muslim. It's because she's a strong woman. Okay. Trump is going after his political opponents. This is nothing. Well, James Comer, he's been doing an investigation with the House. He was on Fox last night talking about the evidence here.
24: Everyone in the Democrat Party has always protected Omar because the her base is that Somali voting bloc in Minnesota that's so important.
23: Isn't that great? Somali.
13: Somali, yeah, that's what it is from now on. Somali.
23: Yeah, I like that. Spicoli from Somali. Here we go.
24: To the Democrat power structure there in Minnesota. So we turned over what we had to the Department of Justice, and I think that the Department of Justice is coordinating with ICE. There was more than enough evidence from what we had to issue a subpoena. Now I think once they've gotten her information in her house with that lawful subpoena, I think it's opened another can of worms, not just for Representative Omar, but her sister as well.
23: Uh-oh.
24: So we know from the whistleblowers in Minnesota, when we had the hearing with Tim Walz and Keith Ellison to prove that they were covering up all of this Somali fraud in Minnesota, we know that Ilhan Omar was a key player in that, and now we know her sister was a key player and potentially a huge beneficiary of that massive fraud scheme in Minnesota.
13: Uh-oh.
23: That doesn't seem like a nothing burger.
13: No. No, I think there's something there. Well, I mean, and her sister was involved in the Feeding Our Futures thing.
23: Right.
13: So that's a big problem.
23: Yes. She allegedly didn't marry her brother.
13: No.
23: Ilhan Omar, right. Maybe. Or as James said, Ilhan. Whatever. Somali, Ilhan, hey man, he's rolling.
13: Feeding our finances.
23: Yeah, no kidding.
25: Yeah, now didn't we also learn that her birthday or something is funky?
23: Yeah, she was. Yeah.
25: There's like some weird thing about her birthday that came up.
23: Well, it's huge.
13: Yeah.
23: Because if she was 18.
25: She couldn't, yeah, right.
23: Couldn't be a congressperson, right. But it was 17.
13: Well, yeah, so that was when she was getting citizenship. So when you're a minor and your parent is getting citizenship after coming in as a refugee, then you kind of get it along with them. It's a simpler process for you, but okay. If you're 18 or older, then you have to do it on your own.
25: Got it.
13: And so the question is, was she ever legally naturalized as a United States citizen?
25: Ooh, that could be a big one.
23: Yes.
25: And didn't we learn that her dad was like a warlord or something too?
13: No, her dad was a government official during, well, some trouble in Somalia.
23: Well, yeah.
13: But yeah, who had some ties to the dictatorship and the slaughter of a lot of people in Somalia.
25: Yeah, that's where I got the warlord thing, yeah. I guess. Yeah, because I was thinking to myself, if he was a warlord, that would be weird on, like, take your dad to school day when he talks about what he does for a living.
13: Yeah, right.
25: He's got an AK strapped to him.
13: Yeah. Anyway, this is a machete.
25: Yeah, exactly. And you know, you got the dad that's a dentist. He's next. You know, he's like going, "Oh my god, what?
1: shaking like a leaf up there.
25: Right,
1: like,
25: exactly.
1: I don't want to say the wrong thing.
25: I'm done.
1: I love simoles. I mean, simoles.
25: Does that sound like a Girl Scout cookie? A simole?
1: Simole.
23: So, of course, a lot of talk about all of the political races heading up to the midterms. And Trump is out in different states campaigning. I mean, he is working hard. There's no doubt about it. He's flying here and there. He's Alaska. Yeah. You know, he was in Ohio. I missed this. I saw this later last night. John Huston, Senate candidate in Ohio.
25: Yeah.
23: Did you hear Trump talking about him?
25: No.
23: Oh, boy, man.
2: I don't do this with men very often. I started examining his body because I didn't know he was a great athlete. And I looked and I watched up and down. I looked at his ass and I looked at the whole. And then I looked at his hands. Look at his hands. He's got these, like, claws. And I got it. You are a great athlete.
23: The man. Like, what is he doing?
25: What a flight of fancy, man. Just take off on that for a while.
1: That's
23: Scott!
1: That's an endorsement.
25: Certainly.
1: Vote John. Great ass.
25: Just want you to know, I don't usually do this, but.
23: Exactly. Oh, my gosh. You're like, well, Trump, what's he doing checking out? But then he was just riffing on Sophie Cunningham.
2: I like Sophie Cunningham.
23: Yeah.
2: Sure, yeah, you'd have a lot of men wanting to go and watch her. She's beautiful. You're not allowed to say that anymore, however. As apologies, and please, please, let me take it back. But Sophie is a beautiful young woman. You probably wouldn't mind her on the team, not to help you with points, but to help you with attendance.
23: Right. Just riffing out there. There's never going to be another one like him.
25: No,
23: just enjoy the ride while it lasts. You know, I know it drives some people crazy. But, you know. Oh, and then did you see the one protester? This dude, he was dressed in all black. I don't know if it was the dude is like trans. I'm not quite sure. It was a dude.
25: Mm-hmm.
23: And security's, you know, escorting him out. But part of his shirt comes out. Big old belly hanging over. Mm-hmm. Trump could not help himself on that one.
2: He's going back home to mom.
23: One of his old lines, man.
2: He's going back home to mom. Look at him.
23: But then.
2: Look at him. Terrible. Don't we love law enforcement? Oh, he's got to go on a diet. He's a fat guy.
23: Wow. So you didn't know what to say. He's a fat guy.
1: Dang.
25: Oh, man.
2: He's a fat guy.
1: Meanwhile, check out the dumper on this guy.
25: What a night that was.
23: Yeah.
25: That would have been one to be at. Wow.
23: Like I'm saying, you could get frustrated by some of this stuff. It's better just to enjoy the ride, really. But it was the midstream part, too. He said, he needs to go on a diet.
2: Don't we love law enforcement? Oh, he's got to go on a diet.
23: So there you go.
25: Holy cow.
23: You've probably seen the piece in Politico where people are saying Kamala shouldn't run.
25: Yeah.
23: No one's for this. Even though she's leading polling, no one wants her to run.
25: I saw that,
23: 2028. She went on another podcast. Have you heard of this one? Kiki Palmer?
25: Who whatever. Heard she'll show Kiki up for Palmer, an envelope opening.
23: I don't know.
25: I've heard of Kiki Palmer. I don't know why I've heard of Kiki Palmer, though.
23: Okay.
25: Why have I?
23: Do you listen to the podcast?
25: No.
23: Right.
25: I have no idea she had a podcast. Is it a she? It is a she, correct?
23: Yes.
25: Okay.
23: And so Kamala's on there. I guess this is the new line. She wants to tell people she's doing Pilates. Because that was the answer to a question. Remember, it was like last week?
25: Yeah.
23: Now that you're, you know, just a citizen, not in politics, what's something that you're doing that you couldn't do before? And she's like, you know what I'm doing? Pilates. Like you couldn't do that when you were in office?
25: No.
23: Oh, boy. But then she got a surprise to find out Kiki teaches Pilates.
25: Oh, wow.
23: They had a moment together.
18: You know what I've been doing, though, recently is Pilates.
20: So funny you'd mention that.
18: Tell me.
20: We'd love to have you in Palm City over Practice by Palmer. You know I am a Pilates instructor.
18: I did not know that.
20: Are you serious?
18: Yes.
20: Seriously.
18: Madam VP,
20: like doing all
18: it.
20: the thing. Yes, and you gotta, core.
18: Right.
20: That powerhouse.
18: Right. Like the yes.
23: I saw that last night. I said to my wife, I got to grab that clip.
25: Oh, God.
23: For Robbins. She's like, oh, yeah.
25: Yeah. That's it, man. That's why I practice religion, because if I don't, that's my hell. It'll just be that on a loop.
13: Oh, my gosh.
25: How you do Pilates?
13: Are you saying Kamala doesn't have a great laugh?
25: It's the worst. And I get you. There's nothing you can do. I mean, consultants, I'm sure, have told her, knock it off. Stop doing that.
13: But she's not going to.
25: Well, she can't.
13: Well, and she's got a word for you, mister.
18: I'm aware of the whatever the memes are about, you know, my laugh. Well, look, I was raised in a family that included very powerful women who laughed from their bellies and would sit around the kitchen table with their coffee laughing loud laughs. And I'm that's how I laugh. And the people that I respected laughed the same way.
13: There you go. She's not going to stop.
25: Good. Keep it up.
13: Can't imagine why no dudes were around there.
25: Man. Oof, can you imagine that?
13: Hey, everybody's got their good time. Mm-hmm. All right. But if it's hurting you politically, that's another thing.
25: Sit around with their coffee and they laugh, and I sit around with my Jack Daniels and laugh.
13: By the way, see, it sounds like you're trying to steal joy from her.
25: No.
1: Well, don't steal joy from Kamala Harris.
25: Didn't she warn us about that?
13: And she did again.
25: Oh, no.
13: It actually made Kiki cry.
25: Are you serious?
13: She made Kiki cry.
25: No.
13: She did.
25: She did the joy thing again?
13: Dude.
18: There's nothing you can do to me that will take my joy. You are not that powerful. You're very brave.
1: And why?
13: And then Kiki starts crying. And then Kamala.
18: We all are, sweetheart.
13: It's okay. She was there. She was there for her.
25: Why is she very brave? Very brave how?
1: Because people aren't going to take her joy. I don't know That's who's right. trying to take her joy.
25: She got $1 billion to lose. That would make a lot of people cry.
13: Sounds like Doug's trying to steal her joy by telling her, I don't want you to run.
25: Man, there's talk about a guy who wants takebacks. Oh, boy.
13: I don't think she's going to run.
25: You know what? Having said that and what I'm reading now, I agree with you.
13: When I read the piece, that was a hit job. That's put out there.
25: Oh, yeah.
13: And now I'm thinking to myself, by Doug Emhoff publicly saying he doesn't want her to run, that's giving her cover.
1: Yeah.
13: Because when she decides and says, I'm not going to run, you know, Doug really didn't want me to run.
25: Well, a strong woman would stand up to Doug and run anyway.
1: True.
13: But Doug's been there for her. I don't know. I'm just thinking that might be her way out. We'll see.
25: Subservient to that husband.
13: Do you think
25: she
13: is going to run?
25: I don't know.
13: I
25: don't think so, because I don't know who's going to back her. The money people, are they going to do this again?
13: No. That was the whole story. The money people are like, no, don't do this.
25: So. Yeah.
13: She would have to have the money secured ahead of time,
25: right? It was $1 billion.
13: Yeah, it was bad. Gosh. More on that later.
25: All right.
13: So there's protesters at Cornell. I noticed ABC was back on Cornell today.
1: Oh, yeah.
13: With no new real news.
1: Well, no, there's no real new news other than Cornell is once again overcorrecting and saying, yeah, no more. You are not going to have any more frat parties.
13: Yes, and that's what they were covering.
1: Yeah.
13: Yes.
1: Cornell, after they banned frat parties to try to mollify the mob that's jumped on this alleged gang rape story, which is already falling apart, the mob is still not going anywhere, and during a protest, I thought, you know, a lot of times we look at these protests and we're like, what are you actually asking for?
13: Right.
1: And a lot of times it's incoherent. Well, this was a very, very salient way of explaining what they wanted.
13: Oh, okay. Roll it. Is this like the California Scream thing because you're frustrated?
1: It was a scream protest. They just stood around and screamed.
13: It is a total clown car, man.
25: Of all the things I expected to hear today, that's not one of them.
13: No. I thought for sure there was going to be breaking into song or something.
1: Yeah.
13: And I'm thankful for that. Although, there were other, progressives, old liberals, bringing song.
25: No.
13: Yes, in Jersey.
25: Oh, God. It never ends.
13: I have it. I don't want to deny you. We'll get to it. And the five stories we're watching today coming right up.

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6: HBO says the Lena Dunham comedy series Girls is getting a reboot. The network said Tuesday that the Emmy-winning series will be returning for 5 new episodes, with Dunham and her co-stars all reprising their roles. Production begins next year with no release date announced. The World Health Organization is calling on countries to take action to prevent lead exposure ahead of International Lead Poisoning Prevention Week next week. The organization says lead poisoning contributes to more than 3.5 million deaths annually in the world. The Social Security Administration says benefits will increase by 3.6% in January. That amounts to an average hike of $75 a month. An estimated 72 million Americans will see the inflation-related increase in their payouts starting in January.
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7: I got a bunch of reaction from you on the open mic about the interview I did with Democrat Senate candidate Angie Nixon Wednesday. 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
7: 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And depend on Ed Torrance for Orlando's most frequent traffic reports.
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16: Uncovered a network of laptop farms that allowed North Korean IT workers to secretly get remote jobs with American companies while appearing to work from within the United States.
17: That is wild.
18: Laptop farms.
16: Son. Yeah. Man. Number four, HHS Secretary RFK Jr. says that they found nearly 200,000 duplicate enrollments involving subsidized health care coverage. Cleaning this up will save about $7.5 million this year, an annualized savings of $1.5 billion. Number three, an Iranian woman has been sentenced to death for blasphemy over a social media post that allegedly insulted the Prophet Muhammad. Najme Amini, 23 years old, sentenced to death after being held in prison for 8 months. Yeah, but Shane Gillis is the problem. Number two, consumer prices rose 0.6% month over month. That matches economists' estimates. Year over year, inflation climbed to 3.7%, mostly on the price of gas and diesel in particular. And then number one, a deadly brain liquefying fungus is on the rise in the U.S., and scientists don't know why. The number of cases range from 1 to 5 per year between 2009 and 2023. However, it rose to 8 in 2024 and then jumped to 14 in 2025.
18: You okay, Scott? It's from listening to Kamala on a podcast.
16: Right. I was going to say, maybe
18: your brain.
16: Maybe that's where James Tallarico was all those days.
17: It is wild that that story is just sort of floating away.
18: It's all gone. He's fine. He's back. He's had the flu. No big deal. Look the other way.
17: Where are all the investigative reporters on that one?
16: Right.
17: Could it be? I mean, is it real that it was just the flu? Or did he need a mental break and stayed at home?
16: I don't
17: know. And had officials coming in there? Who knows, man? I'm not quite sure what to think of that entire story. I don't know. We got an update from the story you guys had yesterday about the cross-country runner in Washington.
16: Oh, yeah?
17: The biological male?
16: Yes.
17: Did you see the video of what the high school girls did?
18: Yeah, I did. That's what you got to do.
17: They just started walking and walked right off the course.
18: That's what you have to do.
17: We're done.
18: This crap's got to stop.
17: Well, we were saying off air yesterday, it's like, where are the parents at in that story that just allows this to happen? This dude that's finishing, what, 76th?
18: As a boy,
17: as a dude.
18: Yeah.
17: Switches mid-season, and then is number one and number two.
18: Yep.
17: But yeah, that's crazy. So we'll be getting to that a little bit later. And then, you know, for something that never happens in Colorado, school parents sound alarm after daughters were cut from volleyball team while trans athlete plays. That seemed to just tick you off even more, David.
16: It's ridiculous. When is the fever going to break on this?
18: You're right. Yes, I keep thinking the same thing. Eventually, everybody's got to go, wait a minute.
17: But there are people, this is their livelihood. Mm-hmm. Like, this is their living.
18: Yeah.
17: They're activists, and they're putting on the pressure. And this is almost like a litmus test to see if you're really progressive or not. Yeah.
18: It's not even about acceptance. I mean, if you want to pretend you're a woman, you want to live your life that way, I don't care. But you can't do that.
17: And it's so funny because you have progressives still making the same argument, saying, okay, this is very rare.
18: Oh, I know.
17: Mm-hmm. And you watchers of Fox News and you conservatives just keep bringing this up again and again. It's like you're obsessed with it.
18: It's the abortion argument, only this time it's trans.
17: It rarely happens, except it keeps happening.
18: Over and over again, yes.
17: Yeah, it's insane. And David, I know you've got Jake Tapper scandalized by J.D. Vance jokes.
16: Oh, yeah, he's very, very upset at the vice president.
17: Oh, I can't wait to get to that. And then did you see the story? Banks closed accounts of MAGA, pro-life, and other conservative groups. Drives you crazy, doesn't it?
18: It does.
17: All coming up right here.

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0: ABC News, I'm Dave Packer. The White House is blaming the uptick in inflation on the fighting in the Middle East. Meanwhile, stocks tumbled after the higher-than-expected inflation data today. ABC's Olivia Rubin.
1: Gas is up 34% year-to-year. Energy prices up 20% year-to-year. Fuel oil up 74%. Airfare 22%. Electricity 4.4%. Of course, there are other areas seeing increases as well. According to this report, food up 2.5%. The price of eating out up 3.5%.
0: Now it's Maryland. Board administrator confirmed state officials in that state informed by federal authorities today of a possible suspicious letter addressed to them. 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
10: Body rain showers fading away this evening, but can't rule out some redevelopment towards the coast in the early morning hours. Overnight lows in the low 70s. A lot of sunshine again on Thursday. Again, a few light rain showers possible. High temperatures in the upper 80s. And a much better chance for rain and storms as we head into Friday with highs again in the upper 80s. From Channel 9, Eyewitness News, I'm meteorologist David Heckard.
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0: Tapper, of all people?
1: Oh, yeah.
0: Offended by that?
1: Very offended.
0: Okay, here we go.
2: So, how worried are Republicans about Paxton losing? Well, we've apparently reached a brand new campaign stage where the vice president is insinuating that the Texas Democratic Senate nominee, James Tallarico, is gay.
3: I love you too, sir. In a totally platonic way. To be clear, I'm the vice president, not James Tallarico. But I gotta...
2: Ooh! It's worse than that. A Tallarico statement in the past in which Tallarico was trying to express...
0: Hold on. It's worse than that.
1: It's worse
0: than insinuating something.
1: Right. Which, by the way, is not a new thing on the campaign trail. I don't know if Jake Tapper pays attention to the news. I don't think he does very closely, but that's kind of been out there. I mean, Trump had the whole, he wanted to beat me.
0: Well, yes. Well, I don't remember Jake Tapper being all up in arms when people would insinuate Lindsey Graham was gay.
1: Right.
0: He didn't freak out, like, beyond the pale.
1: No.
0: I mean, it was widely thought. Right. Of course, we all know that.
1: Or...
0: But is it that different than Tallarico?
1: Or when vice presidential candidate Tim Walz suggested that J.D. Vance humped the furniture once.
0: Oh, exactly. Was there outrage from Jake at that time?
1: It's worse than that.
4: By the way, Jake, what's wrong with that?
0: No kidding.
4: Right?
1: Yeah, I know.
4: So?
0: Yeah. I mean, it's a fact that...
5: You ran a campaign to beat me.
4: Yeah, well...
0: Anyway, go ahead, Jake. Sorry.
2: It's worse than that.
0: Yeah.
2: Tallarico's statement in the past in which Tallarico was trying to express compassion for trans kids was twisted by the vice president into, well, this.
6: He was asked what he loves in life besides his own family and friends, and he responded without skipping a beat, and I quote, trans children. Now, you got to wonder what the internet search history of a man like that looks like. Ladies and gentlemen, you don't want to find out. Neither do I.
0: Uh-oh, Jake's mad.
2: Not exactly the sign of a party convinced that they can win on their record or on ideas.
0: Oh, my goodness.
4: That guy.
0: Well, he really got butthurt on that
1: he
0: one.
1: He did. Well, I thought it was weird with the trans kids thing because that is what James Tallarico has said.
0: Yes.
1: I mean,
0: it was the oddest answer.
1: That's like, it's not saying, oh, he was just expressing, you know, compassion for trans kids. No, they had been talking about a group of trans kids who had gone to the Texas State Capitol. And then he was caught flat footed, apparently, when he was asked, what do you love? You know, not talking about your family. What do you love the most? And he just said, I just love trans kids. What?
0: What?
4: Again, Jake, why are you upset by that?
0: What, making a joke about it?
4: Should be an embracing moment, right?
0: Not quite
4: sure. He loves trans kids.
0: That's what he said. But he was trying to show compassion to him, is what Jake said. And now you're insinuating that he's gay.
4: Again.
0: Oh, I mean, did he say that at the beginning?
1: Yeah.
0: Is that when that was? I got to hear that part again, because the way he
2: said... How worried are Republicans about Paxton losing? Well, we've apparently reached a... brand new campaign stage where the vice president is insinuating that the Texas Democratic Senate nominee, James Tallarico, is gay.
4: But that's not a bad thing. I mean, why do you treat it like a bad thing, right? Like a negative, huh? Why are you doing that, Jake?
0: That is a good question you bring up, Scott.
4: Homophobe?
0: Yeah. Like people will view that as a bad thing?
4: Yeah, because, I mean, you're treating it that way.
0: Sort of.
4: Like it's an insult. Okay.
0: I don't know. I don't watch Jake's show, but I'm guessing that he didn't cover the story about major banks closing accounts of conservatives.
1: Well, no.
0: But he's not talking about just regular hardworking Americans being debanked because of their political or religious beliefs and standing up for all Americans.
1: Maybe he'll get around to it if we say that the banks suggested that they were gay.
0: Maybe. Yeah, Scott wanted to buy some conservative merch like he did when we were in Dallas. He wanted to shop for some conservative merch.
1: Yeah.
0: And maybe Jake's is like, well, maybe he's gay.
4: No, maybe, you know. Maybe you shouldn't say things like that, Jake. I mean,
0: no kidding.
4: Sounds like you're demeaning.

0: people who are.
1: It is kind of crazy, this story, if you have not heard it. It was a debanking review. Investigated 100,000 complaints and scrutinized 50,000 internal bank records.
0: Crazy.
1: To reveal how customers were debanked purely on their political, social, or religious beliefs. J.P. Morgan Chase, Bank of America, Citibank, Wells Fargo, U.S. Bank, Capital One, PNC, TD Bank, and BMO Bank were found to have discriminated against American consumers, citing reputational risk as a reason to deny service between 2020 and 2025. And part of this came from the Southern Poverty Law Center, which they've got their own issues now.
0: Yes.
1: This is a 47-page report. Found that the nation's largest banks targeted Christian organizations over abortion, LGBTQ plus issues, and traditional family values. And they give a few examples, like J.P. Morgan Chase's payment operation called WePay, closing the account of a merchant that sold merchandise promoting President Trump and the Make America Great Again brand, claiming it promoted hate, violence, and racial intolerance. That's not part of our values.
0: There you go.
1: The bank's internal screening system regularly flagged terms such as MAGA, America First, Make America Great Again that appeared in merchants' customer profiles, websites, and transaction. PNC refused to issue a line of credit to a successful media company because the bank's environmental and social governance group noted that one owner had a foundation that funded several Christian conservative groups, including several identified as hate groups by the Southern Poverty Law Center. It's disgusting, man.
0: Well, and at the same time, the Southern Poverty Law Center is, well, paying people in the KKK to do KKK things.
1: Because there's not enough racism. We got to stir some up.
0: Oh, yeah.
1: We need to hire people.
0: It's all about business.
1: The bank employee who recommended the refusal wrote, "I think it becomes really difficult to justify aligning ourselves with a company whose owners have built very public personas around opinions very contrary to PNC's beliefs and values." Wells Fargo pressured a payment processor to terminate a religious nonprofit because of its views on same-sex marriage. Hmm. Also declined to lend money to two firearms businesses, with employees fearing repercussions from the Biden administration and criticism from anti-gun activists and members of Congress. You couldn't just say, so what?
0: Right.
1: It's an American right.
0: Right.
1: We can do this.
0: Well, I think it's interesting because the same people who would push for something like that really, really, really want to change federal banking laws so people can buy weed.
1: Right.
0: Like,
1: yeah.
0: They were obsessed with that. Weed's not a constitutional right.
1: Yeah. Well, there's going to be a lot of people getting paid.
0: Yeah.
1: Because they were discriminated against.
0: Mm-hmm.
1: And goodness knows, a lot of those places, they have the money.
2: You know, James Madison had the first nickel bag, right?
1: I did not know that.
2: Stashed in his drawer, yeah.
1: He stole it from the Indians.
2: Well, of course.
1: It's a wooden nickel.
2: And a peace pipe.
1: Yes. Better believe it. All right, it's that time. We do it a couple of times a day. Go around the table. May not be the biggest story out there, but it caught your attention. David, today, what's your story?
0: Well, some people are still freaking out about the Shane Gillis joke about women wearing revealing clothing at the gym. And really, the joke was about him. He was the punchline.
1: Yes.
0: Like, I can't, you know, I'm in like whatever it was. I'm in 10 different TikToks right now because you're not
1: right,
0: supposed
1: I'm
0: to look.
1: Checking out women.
0: Yeah. And I thought this was my favorite reaction to it. It's a young lady who says that she is uniquely qualified to criticize him because she knows comedy more than Shane Gillis.
1: Oh, well.
3: Hey, guys. So as someone who is uniquely qualified to talk about the Shane Gillis situation, I decided I wanted to weigh in. To start, here are my qualifications. I studied improv comedy for 6 years at the Upright Citizens Brigade. I was an intern for two of those years.
1: You studied an intern? Okay, I'll let her
0: go. Resume. Yeah.
3: I worked every Thursday night. They did sketch comedy and improv comedy during my intern hours.
1: Yeah.
3: And then I would also like cover whiplash sessions, which if you don't know what whiplash is, it's where stand-ups and like, you know, famous ones like John Mulaney and there were some canceled ones. And then BJ Novak and all of these men would come through.
1: Oh my gosh. How long is it, David?
2: Yeah, good, it's got to go to completion now.
1: I know. I'm just asking. I need to know because I'm like, how long is she going to go on with this resume? Okay, I'll go back to it.
3: We would watch their stand-up sets, and they would work on new material. It was just kind of where you would workshop stuff, right? So I've worked some of those. So all this to say that I know comedy. And I wanted
1: she knows comedy. That, you know, she took all that time to say this.
2: Yes, funny yet. I'm waiting.
0: Yeah, wait.
1: I can make this funnier in like 3 seconds if you want me to. Go.
3: And I wanted to just say that, you know, saying in the cadence of a standard routine that women who wear short shorts and bras to go work out or dress like whores isn't actually a joke. It's just a sexist remark. You're being sexist. And then you're kind of saying anybody who is angry at you, not actually saying a joke, just being a misogynist, is someone who doesn't get the joke, means that you yourself think it's funny.
0: Yeah. Shane Gillis has broken 2 Guinness World Records for a solo comedian in terms of ticket sales. But she interned at an improv club somewhere, and she knows comedy.
1: He doesn't. That wasn't a joke. That was just a comment.
0: Okay. All right.
2: I got to tell you, nothing makes me nuttier than what just happened there. When people whip out their resumes on you. Right. No. I'll tell you, here's something you should know. I'm a political science major.
0: I've won 12 Super Bowls in a row on Madden. I'm going to tell Dak Prescott how to be a better quarterback.
2: Well, I'm qualified.
1: Because Robbins and I really didn't go to college. Well, I went to a 1-year radio school.
2: Yeah, I didn't. Yeah.
1: At all. And you love the people that go to 4-year universities with their communications degree to tell you how you're really supposed to do radio.
2: On my show. Yeah. You know, they didn't learn that in college. Let me tell you what we learned.
1: All right, Scotty, what do you got for your story?
2: One of these days I'll figure it out. My story involves Katie Zakaria. That's the new press secretary.
1: Okay.
2: That was rolled out yesterday for the first time, right?
1: Yeah.
2: She had less than 24 hours to prepare for that inaugural briefing.
1: Okay.
2: She was moving across the country at the time, too. Only received the briefing materials that morning. Keeping all of that in mind, she did a pretty good job. Now, of course, the onslaught is on from the usual suspects about how awful she is and how she only got her job because she's extremely hot, which she is. But that's beside the point. I know the bar is high with Circle Back and Top of the Mind ahead of it. But all that being said, I thought she did a pretty good job considering. But I did not know that she just got the briefing materials like hours before.
1: Okay.
2: I mean, the Democrats have had rocket scientists doing that job for years with lots of degrees. So, therefore.
1: I don't know if we can do this. I guess we can do whatever we want. We make up the rules. I think for my story, because it'll probably take 2 minutes, and it's probably worth it, we should table it.
2: Oh.
1: I'll just tell you, it's a game.
2: Oh, okay.
1: It's a game between you two.
2: Oh, God.
1: People request the games.
2: I know they like them.
1: I can't help
2: I
1: what people
2: like
1: request.
2: Them.
1: You were a champion for a couple of weeks, Scott.
2: Am I the returning champion? I think I am.
1: No,
2: right?
1: You got beat.
2: I did get beat? Yeah. I don't think so. David would know. I don't know.
1: Your mic's off, Dave.
0: Oh, it was a nail biter. I remember that.
2: Okay.
1: Gotcha. You got beat last week.
2: All right, fine.
1: He's on a campaign to get beat. Anyway, Nimrod's of the News next.

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5: Americans will spend an estimated $13.5 billion celebrating Halloween this year. That's according to the National Retail Federation, which expects spending to increase this year by some $400 million. Some 3/4 of consumers say they plan to celebrate. Mount Sinai Hospital in New York City is bringing attention to the increased health risks that come with chronic sitting. Sitting for long periods has become common for many at work, but health officials say it puts people at increased risks for type 2 diabetes, osteoporosis, and some cancers. Governor DeSantis is putting $1 million toward bringing tourists back to Northwest Florida after Hurricane Isaias. The money will help restart a marketing campaign promoting the Panhandle's beaches, outdoor activities, and other attractions.
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1: Berkley Van Camp and Robin Show. 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
2: Boy, really filling out the bingo card here. Federal law enforcement sources telling Fox that the suspect arrested in Lee County, Florida for the alleged sexual assault of an underage boy during a house showing is an illegal alien from Mexico who's also a dude who says he's a woman.
1: Huh.
2: Okay. That
1: never happens.
3: No,
2: transgender illegal alien who commits a heinous crime. Previously ignored by the Obama administration when ICE had the opportunity to take him into custody in Georgia in 2015, 38-year-old Uriel Santiago Perez. He pretended to be an interested home buyer when he showed up at that house and then, assaulted an underage boy.
1: Is infuriating.
3: Good boy.
1: All right, we got to get to Nimrods. Here we go.
10: When the going gets tough.
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13: I love the poorly educated.
1: All right. Nimrods in the News. If the lead was someone destroyed the bathroom at a Taco Bell in Illinois. You'd say, so what? Was it Wednesday?
2: All the time.
1: This is different. This was Wood River, Illinois. Firefighters had to go to the Taco Bell. This is 10:30 in the morning because a truck crashed into the side of the building.
2: Ooh.
1: There were no injuries, which is good, but the building suffered major damage. And one witness said it destroyed the bathroom.
3: Oh, boy.
1: So that is the problem. And they're like, what was it, someone having some sort of episode? Brakes went out.
3: Oh, boy. What a scary feeling that must be.
1: I get it, and you're just like, why not just right into the Taco Bell? And that's Nimrods in the News.

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1: President Trump is right. 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
6: From ABC News, I'm Dave Packer. Escalating concern about diesel prices hitting record highs, and Republicans are particularly concerned. Iowa cattle farmer Lance Littlebridge says he's probably spending $100 an hour worth of fuel to keep his farm running, weeks ahead of critical midterm elections, with early voting already underway in parts of the U.S.
7: Farmers typically don't always vote with their checkbook. They vote on social issues. And so I think the mood is that they're still going to continue to vote for those that serve us well. But there is still a lot of talk and concern that the state will go blue.
6: A White House economic advisor blaming the uptick in inflation on new fighting between Iran-backed Houthis and Saudi Arabia in the Middle East. Meanwhile, stocks tumbled Wednesday after higher-than-expected inflation data. ABC's Rachel Scott.
8: The final report on the steep prices Americans are facing before the crucial midterm elections. Spiking gas and diesel now pushing the rate of inflation to 3.7%. In Arizona, President Trump, now nearly 2 years into his term, blaming his predecessor, Joe Biden.
9: Yeah, that was caused by Biden.
8: But inflation has gone up since President Trump took office. The typical American family is paying about $600 more a month than they were 3 years ago.
6: Arizona was the president's rally stop early Wednesday, and then was off to Montana, where he promised federal money
9: to help more Montana families buy a home next year under my leadership. Fannie Mae and Freddie Mac will be investing $3 billion in Montana mortgages to help 10,000 Montana homebuyers achieve their American dream.
6: Six Flags over Georgia is set to reopen Friday, days after a man fell to his death from the Goliath roller coaster. That ride remaining closed as investigators examine what happened. Other Six Flags parks have temporarily closed similar rides. 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
22: Spotty rain showers fading away this evening, but can't rule out some redevelopment towards the coast in the early morning hours. Overnight lows in the low 70s. A lot of sunshine again on Thursday. Again, a few light rain showers possible. High temperatures in the upper 80s. And a much better chance for rain and storms as we head into Friday, with highs again in the upper 80s. From Channel 9, Eyewitness News, I'm meteorologist David Heckard.
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27: The Markley, Van Camp, and Robbins Show. Jamie Markley, David Van Camp, Scott Robbins. Okay, who's going to be glad when the midterms are over?
28: Yeah, me.
29: Me too.
28: It's that time. It's just that time every election cycle. By the time we get to early October or mid-October, I'm just like, just get it over with.
29: I know, man. I'm telling you, the people I really dislike that are running the most ads, too, I find. And it's just like, I can't stand to watch them on TV. I'm like, stop it.
27: Well, it is this... Well, I suppose this happens every election, but it seems more prominent because it's happening now.
29: Yeah, right, exactly.
27: Is that you've got candidates that may win their race that you just never thought you'd see, like the Michigan race.
28: Yeah.
29: Oh, no, right.
27: With Abdul Mohammed El-Sayed. I mean, he can't tell you who is a bigger threat to the United States, Israel or Iran.
29: No.
27: Couldn't say it.
29: Well, he wants to say it, but he can't.
27: Right. That's insane.
29: Yeah, he wants to say Israel. He's dying to say Israel, but he just can't.
27: But he's got some problems up there, even though he's still favored.
0: And one of the problems has been with the black vote.
29: Yeah,
0: I don't know if you've seen the ad that Mike Rogers is running with a bunch of what's mostly black dudes, black woman too, I think, around Detroit talking about they're not going to vote for him. They're not voting for Abdul. Can't trust him. Here's part of the ad.
1: Abdul El Sayed is for Palestine, but Mike Rogers is for Michigan.
2: Abdul Sayed is a puppet.
3: Well, there's strings somewhere.
4: I think Abdul cares more about the West Bank than West Detroit.
2: I feel like he cares about Palestine more than Michigan.
0: Yeah.
29: He does.
0: Yeah.
29: You're right.
0: Absolutely. He does.
29: Yeah. Yeah.
0: Yeah. So you've seen the polling and you've seen, you know, the betting odds. You're thinking Rogers wins in Michigan.
28: I think so, yeah. I think he's gonna eke out a win, mainly because last time he ran statewide, he barely lost.
0: That's true. What do you think, Scott? Where are you at today?
29: You know how I am, man. I'm afraid to say Rogers.
0: Oh, just say it.
29: I want Rogers to win. I hope it's Rogers. I think it will be Rogers, yes.
0: You think it will be?
29: But I have a track record that's awful.
0: Do you want to bet on it?
29: No.
0: Okay.
29: Staying out of that.
0: Okay.
29: I called 1-800-BETS-OFF.
0: Your luck's about to change.
29: No, it's not.
0: You're 95 down. Come on.
29: Oh,
0: all right. So no bets
29: compounded
0: on that.
29: Compounded interest, and man, it's like $3,000. Yeah.
0: David, as far as Texas is concerned, have you seen any dips at all with Tallarico with this two-week absence?
28: I think, well, yeah, you've seen some of the polling start to tighten up in Paxton's favor. But I don't know how much of that is because of the absence from the campaign trail so much as it is, you know, Republican-leaning Texans just sort of coming home for Ken Paxton in the end.
0: Like, they don't like him that much, but
28: right.
0: Boy, he's better than the alternatives.
28: Right. That's what it strikes me as to me. And I do think, you know, they're... The Tallarico campaign, and I think a lot of the media is sort of missing that part. Because I think, what is it, about 7% that's more or less in play? Most of that 7% generally vote Republican.
0: Yeah. Yeah. So we'll see. Meanwhile, I mean, I don't think this is going to be a race, but Karen Bass is in the news.
28: Oh, yeah.
0: In L.A.
28: Oh, yeah. Karen Bass, the mayor of Los Angeles, running for re-election. And boy, I thought this was... remarkable. It was during a candidate forum, and she says, you know, things are going great in Los Angeles on my watch.
0: Wow.
7: Well, first of all, to the voters that are undecided, I want to say that I ran for mayor because we had an absolute crisis in our city. On our streets, homelessness had exploded. I do not believe that any Angeleno should be in the streets. I do not believe in street homelessness. I declared a state of emergency. We have reduced homelessness by 11%. We've reduced veterans' homelessness by 50%.
0: That's a load. Tell me it's not.
28: No, that is a load. Yeah, by the city's own statistics, homelessness is up nearly 8% year over year.
0: Yeah. How do you do that?
28: You just lie. It's all deception.
0: You lie.
29: You find some organization that agrees with you and you go with it.
28: Right.
0: According to the study of homelessness from the
29: Bob's Knowledge World, they studied this, and they've come up with this number.
28: They just stopped counting tents. They said, tent, technically, you got a roof over your head.
0: Okay, got it.
28: Yeah.
0: All right, here we go.
7: There is a lot that needs to be done in the city, but the city is moving forward. In 640 days, we will have the Olympics in the city. Our city needs to be prepared. I know that we can. We have reduced homicides to 60-year lows. Crime is down overall.
28: What I love about
0: thank you,
28: that,
0: President.
29: Anybody believe that?
28: Well, it actually is true, and a lot of that's because the feds went in.
0: Yeah.
28: It's like, man, with some of these folks, it's like Trump is going to have to drag them to sanity, kicking and screaming.
0: Mm-hmm.
28: Like, you want to know why a lot of this is down? Now, the president obviously doesn't control always, you know, crime rates in an individual city, but you cannot tell me that sending DHS and the FBI to crack down on drugs, illegal aliens, and prostitution, you cannot tell me, gang violence as well, you can't tell me that didn't have something to do with it.
0: Of course. It's like, they'd be like Muriel Bowser in D.C. saying, under my watch, crime is down.
28: Right.
0: Yeah. Murders are down. Man, that really is something. And you've got a new song from Shane Gillis?
28: No, for Shane Gillis.
0: For Shane Gillis. Yes. I didn't know. You just sent me this clip. I haven't heard it.
28: The theater kids are very upset with Shane Gillis still.
29: Here we go.
28: They sat down, put pencil to paper, and they made a song saying that Shane Gillis doesn't know how to do comedy because of his comments about women wearing revealing clothing at the gym.
0: Okay, roll it. Is Shane

0: comedy.
1: Oh, my gosh, this is terrible. This is really bad. Poor Scotty over there.
2: They had a song in their heart, you know.
3: It's got awful musical written all over it, doesn't it?
1: Well, it reminds me of that.
3: The vocal and the couple next to each other, and they're probably dancing some steps to it while they're singing.
1: Who was that goof nut in the Biden administration that did the same kind of song?
2: Oh, yeah, Nina Jankowicz.
1: Yes. She was going to be part of something. They got shut down.
2: Well, yeah, DHS was going to have basically a ministry of truth.
1: Yes.
2: Yeah.
1: And did the same kind of song.
2: Yeah.
1: Okay. There's more?
0: Comedy.
1: Oh, yeah.

0: Speaking in a bunch of slurs. All Shane's fans adore him. They think that he's all right.
1: Hang on a second. I haven't seen every Shane Gillis stand-up. He's just a comedian, right? It's not like this guy's like, I'm anti-gay. Dude. I'm anti-anybody not white.
2: This guy
1: They're making him out to be a monster.
2: He'll go after everybody, including, I mean, there was one bit where he did where he talked about how his dad just constantly watches Fox News. He's like, why are you worried about the border? You know, you live in Pennsylvania. All that kind of stuff. And then said, but I'll paraphrase, but it was basically, but Fox News dad is good. You want a Fox News dad because he's going to make sure that things get handled. Fox News mom is a different story. Fox News mom still smokes in the house.
3: That's funny.
2: Right.
3: Like, yes, when he's a comedian.
2: Right.
1: Guess what? You know what, Scott?
3: What?
1: There's more.
4: I don't get his jokes, but I'm a dumb hoe, so that's why.
0: Shane makes fun of everyone, so it's totally okay.

0: I cry uncle.
1: Yeah, I cry uncle on that. Work.
2: Where does that go? What do they do? I mean,
1: it's theater kids gone wild.
2: Oh, it's definitely theater kids. Yeah. Oh, it's theater kids. Yeah.
0: Oh, man. All right. We have an option right now. We can do Game Time or we can do the Wild Break-In story.
1: David? I think Game Time. I'd rather do Game Time.
2: Living on Game Time. Sure.
0: Well, this was my story. We just ran out of time a little earlier, you know?
2: Okay.
0: What? You're not the current champ, you know.
2: I know.
0: There's a chance to win it back. You would think you would want this right now.
2: Well, go ahead.
0: And you do or you don't want it?
2: Well, I can start the new losing streak. I'm at one right now. I can, yeah, go ahead.
0: Oh, my gosh. Man, oh, man.
2: I don't know what the topic is. I never know what the topic is.
1: Neither do I.
2: I know you don't.
0: I didn't tell either one of you guys what the topic is. What, do you think I give it to David ahead of time?
2: No, I'm just wondering.
0: Okay. All right. Are we ready?
2: Yeah,
0: let's do it.
2: Let's go.
0: It's Game Time. The current champ, David Van Camp, who just won it back from the veteran Scott Robbins. Scott had been on a roll.
2: I was for a while.
0: Okay. What is the topic today? It is America's most rat-infested cities. It's a top 10.
2: Oh, my God.
0: David doesn't have any advantage over you in this game, would you say?
2: No, I would say not. No.
0: You guys haven't seen this year's list, have you?
2: No.
0: Okay, they put it out every year.
2: Oh, gosh.
0: David is the current champ, so he gets first pick.
1: Who you got, David? Chicago is always up there.
0: Chicago is always up there.
2: It is.
0: Chicago has dropped to sixth.
1: Whoa.
2: Well, they're not trying hard enough then, are they?
0: That's a five-pointer. I wonder if it's because so many people have moved out.
2: That's possible, I suppose.
0: I don't know. I have no idea. It could be that the rats are like, we've had enough of this dump.
2: Yeah, the rats are leaving.
0: Could be.
2: Could be.
0: Scotty, who you got?
2: Well, I'm going to go with the city. I think they put saddles on them. They're that big. That's New York.
0: That's number one. That's a 10-pointer.
2: Oh,
0: you're
2: luck.
0: In the lead.
2: I thought for sure I was not going to get that one. Okay.
0: All right.
2: That's the first time I've ever had a number one, I think.
0: It might be.
2: I think it is.
1: I'll go with Los Angeles.
2: Yeah, that's a good one.
0: Yes, Los Angeles. Number two, a 9-pointer. So it's 14-10. And this is a crucial part of the game.
2: Yeah, it is right
0: Can
2: now.
0: Can you maintain the lead? Or is this when you say something nonsensical that puts you completely out?
2: I want to go Texas here. Just because of the square footage. I'll go with Houston first.
0: Houston, you say?
2: The hometown of David Van Camp.
0: Houston is number five. That's a 6-pointer. It is 16-14, and time's starting to run out in the game. Back to Van Camp.
1: Detroit.
2: Good one. Good guess.
0: Detroit is back in the top 10. At number 10,
1: ooh,
0: a 1-pointer. 16-15. You can grow your lead here, Scott. Who you got?
2: I'm going to keep it in Texas. How about Dallas?
0: Dallas, yes. Number 9, that's a 2-pointer. This is tight as we go into the final round. Van Camp trailing 18-15.
1: Washington, D.C.
2: Oh, good guess. That's a really good guess.
0: D.C. number 7.
2: Yeah, that's a good guess.
0: That is a 4-pointer that gives him a 1-point lead. Robbins can take the whole thing right here. Last guess. It's do or die. It's like a field goal from 45 yards. He should get it. Who you got?
1: Pressure's on.
2: I know. I'm going to screw this up. Philadelphia.
0: Philadelphia.
1: Ooh.
0: Is number 3. An 8-pointer.
1: Wow.
0: And Robbins is the winner.
1: You know you're vermin, sir.
2: States with the most rats. I win that one.
0: And back in the championship.
2: Oh, my. Oh.
0: In the circle, baby.
2: I just want to say thank you, Philly. Thank you so much.
0: And don't you feel bad about whining about Game Time?
2: Yes, I do now.
0: All right. Got to get to an update. And the 5 stories we're watching today, straight ahead.

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6: HBO says the Lena Dunham comedy series Girls is getting a reboot. The network said Tuesday that the Emmy-winning series will be returning for 5 new episodes, with Dunham and her co-stars all reprising their roles. Production begins next year with no release date announced. The World Health Organization is calling on countries to take action to prevent lead exposure ahead of International Lead Poisoning Prevention Week next week. The organization says lead poisoning contributes to more than 3.5 million deaths annually in the world. The Social Security Administration says benefits will increase by 3.6% in January. That amounts to an average hike of $75 a month. An estimated 72 million Americans will see the inflation-related increase in their payouts starting in January.
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10: And champion, Scott Robbins.
2: I feel good about that.
10: The sexy boomer. We got so many titles for this guy. All right, we got to get to the five stories we're watching today.
11: One, two, three, four, five.
1: All right, number five, Senator Elizabeth Warren is on the case. She's very worried about a condiment company's merger.
12: This could
1: bring Hellman's Mayo, McCormick Spices, Cholula Hot Sauce, and Frank's Red Hot under the same umbrella.
10: Oh, no.
1: Seriously. A company that makes four things. Oh, my goodness. Stop the presses.
12: Yeah, she's worried about the rising cost of Red Hot, Frank's Red Hot. What a nut.
1: Number, I didn't realize you were going to get so passionate about
12: it. When I read this story, I'm like, you got to be kidding me. Of all the conglomerate mergers, this is the one you're worried about. Your Frank's Red Hot's going to cost more.
1: She puts that bleep on everything, okay? I mean,
12: is that the kind Hillary has in her purse?
1: I think she had Tabasco.
12: Oh, that's what it was. Okay.
1: But
12: anyway. Well, that's safe. Okay.
1: The Tabasco is safe.
12: For right now.
1: Nobody's going to cross Hillary Clinton.
12: No way.
1: Number four, meanwhile, maybe related, a deadly brain liquefying fungus is on the rise in the United States, and scientists don't know why. Now, it's not exactly an outbreak of epic proportions, but usually it's like 1 to 5 cases per year in the United States. Rose to 8 in 2024, then 14 in 2025. So
12: it's called Kimolitis.
1: Right. Number three, the FBI announced the results of Operation Lone Star Roundup, saying the investigation uncovered a network of so-called laptop farms in Texas that allowed North Korean IT workers to secretly get remote jobs with American companies while appearing to work within the United States. One thing after another.
10: It is.
1: Number two, HHS Secretary RFK Jr. says they found nearly 200,000 duplicate enrollments involving subsidized health care coverage, Medicare, Medicaid, the CHIP program. Cleaning this up will save about $7.5 million this year, then annualized savings moving forward of $1.5 billion. And then, number one, consumer prices rose 0.6% month over month, matching economists' estimates. Year-over-year inflation climbed to 3.7%, mostly because of the increase in the cost of diesel.
10: Okay. Here's a story for you. So this woman, parent influencer, name's Paige.
2: A parent influencer?
10: No, just an influencer.
2: Oh, okay.
10: She is supposed to go on a date. She gets stood up on the date. She's making the case, if you get stood up, then maybe that media company should reimburse you for your cost.
2: What?
10: Yeah, she got stood up on this date. She went viral for this.
13: Well, guys, this might be a first. I might be getting stood up. 9:30. He called me at 9:07. He was like, oh, I'm a block away. Clearly was lying. Oh, and the fact that I ordered a shrimp cocktail and a drink, and now I'm going to have to pay for that myself. For nothing. For me to sit here.
14: Oh, my God, you guys. I just tried to call him to let him know, like, hey, I'm leaving. It went straight to voicemail. Wow. I just got stood up, you guys. I need a break from dating. It's too much. My heart can't handle it.
2: Dating needs a break from you.
1: Yeah. He probably saw your socials and was like, nightmare. Never mind.
2: Everything's going to be filmed. Everything's going to be. Okay.
10: Yeah. It might be. I don't know. She's not getting reimbursed, by the way.
2: I'm an influencer.
10: All right. Got an update. Oh, troubling news about the Pope. Not to do with his health. It's something way deeper than that. Oh, it's wild, man. Coming up.

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0: ABC News, I'm Dave Packer. A White House economic advisor is blaming the uptick in inflation on new fighting between Iran-backed Houthis and Saudi Arabia in the Middle East. Spiking gas and diesel now pushing the rate of inflation to 3.7% in September year over year. Social Security Administration saying that benefits for cost of living increase will increase by 3.6%. Arizona was the president's rally stop on Wednesday. Then he was off to Montana, where he promised federal money
1: to help more Montana families buy a home. Next year, under my leadership, Fannie Mae and Freddie Mac will be investing $3 billion in Montana mortgages to help 10,000 Montana homebuyers achieve their American dream.
0: Six Flags over Georgia is set to reopen on Friday, days after a man fell to his death from the Goliath roller coaster. That ride remaining closed as investigators examine.
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7: Spotty rain showers fading away this evening, but can't rule out some redevelopment towards the coast in the early morning hours. Overnight lows in the low 70s. A lot of sunshine again on Thursday. Again, a few light rain showers possible. High temperatures in the upper 80s. And a much better chance for rain and storms as we head into Friday with highs again in the upper 80s. From Channel 9, Eyewitness News, I'm meteorologist David Heckard.
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0: the Markley, Van Camp, and Robbins Show. I'm Jamie Markley, the Gen Xer, the millennial David Van Camp, the award-winning sexy boomer and current champ. Scott Robbins.
1: Yep.
0: Okay. David, you want to go with your update?
1: I mean, sure. I thought this was interesting. The head of Chick-fil-A was interviewed on the Today Show. They did a big package and feature on him.
0: Okay.
1: And you had the interviewer still haranguing about, what about the gays?
2: Yeah, I saw that. I saw it today, yeah.
0: That controversy is still going on?
2: No, it's not. They just stirred it up again, right. Yes.
0: That thing's like 13 years old,
1: of
0: isn't
1: course
0: it?
1: Yes.
0: Okay, go ahead. It's

0: faithful steward of all that's entrusted to us, have a positive influence in all who come in contact with Chick-fil-A.
1: That corporate purpose came under fire in 2012 when Andrew's father, Dan, publicly stated the company was opposed to gay marriage. Public documents revealed Chick-fil-A had donated millions to conservative Christian organizations opposed to LGBTQ rights.
2: Chicken's gay! Chicken's gay! Why are we not in this?
1: The comments and financial disclosures unleashed a culture war with protests, boycotts, and political pushback on both sides. Dan Cathy never changed his stance on gay marriage, but he did express regret for involving the company in the debate.
3: There were folks who were, they were protesting, they were boycotting Chick-fil-A. It's, Chick-fil-A, they don't stand with the LGBTQ plus community. What would you say to those folks?
0: Well, for anybody that hadn't tried us, we'd love for you to come try and have our great taste of food and the hospitality that we're known for. I think that everybody that will be willing to walk in the door, they'll see that they're welcome to come eat with us. We'd love to give them a great taste of the sandwich and give them a great hospitality.
3: You don't want to talk about that chapter in Chick-fil-A's history.
0: Hey, we're focused on serving everybody that comes in and eat with us.
3: The company's official position on equal rights is...
0: We're focused on hospitality, serving great taste of food and great service.
4: Wow. They won't stop, man.
5: No.
6: They won't stop.
5: Like, too. It's like that are they donated to organizations that are against LGBTQ rights. Or you could also frame it as upholding biblical values.
6: Yes, you could.
5: What, I mean, you don't have to agree with that with those organizations, but that's how they frame it. They certainly don't frame it as we just hate people.
6: No.
7: It's their money.
5: Right.
7: They can spend it any way they want. They're not breaking any laws. If you don't like it, don't go there. I just get sick of it.
6: Well, you also had people that would protest, and they would bring them chicken sandwiches.
7: Yeah, I know.
6: Saying, we love everybody.
7: Yeah, I know.
6: Well, that was never good enough.
5: That's not entirely true, because I as an alum of Chick-fil-A, part of the training materials do involve, if you see one of them queers, you kick them out immediately.
6: Oh, gosh.
7: It's, I mean, what a great story. The whole thing is such a great, and you know they're not publicly traded, never have been.
5: Oh, no.
7: It's all kept inside the family.
6: Yeah.
7: It's and they're building, 115 new stores every year.
5: Yeah, dude.
7: I mean, it's incredible. And the process you have to go through to become a franchisee.
5: Mm-hmm.
7: If you're a jack wagon, you're not getting one.
6: Well, and they won't open on Sunday.
7: No, they're not going to do it.
6: They're not going to bend on that.
7: And how much money they lose by not opening on Sundays is remarkable. That's the way it's always been with them, always.
5: Yeah.
7: I mean, it's just, I don't get it. So what? Let them run their business the way they want. If they're not breaking any laws, if they're not.
6: The activist class,
7: I just
6: won't
7: don't
6: let
7: get
6: it go.
7: It.
6: And the media is part of that.
7: It's just...
5: Well, that came up a few years ago when they were talking about putting a Chick-fil-A in the San Antonio airport. Remember the city council tried to block it.
7: Yeah.
5: And then they because of the LGBTQ stuff, and then they realized that was patently illegal.
6: Right.
5: You can't actually just ban them for a viewpoint.
6: Chicago tried that for a long time, remember?
5: Oh yeah.
6: But their values aren't Chicago values.
7: Right. Yeah. Whatever that means. Yeah.
6: Right.
5: Well, then they said, well, it's because they're not open on Sundays. See, that's what the city council of San Antonio
7: said. They fell on that sword, didn't they?
5: Yeah. Said, well, it's because that wouldn't be fair to a vendor that would be open for travelers on Sundays. Please.
7: Like, why wouldn't it be? They're closed. You can go somewhere else.
5: Right.
6: Boy, you really
7: just
6: pushing Scotty's buttons today,
7: they're
6: David.
7: They're not doing anything. They're doing business the way they want to do it.
6: That's
7: Hobby Lobby does the same thing. They're not open on Sundays. They just don't serve chicken sandwiches.
6: You know, it was one of the biggest stories today. At least it was the lead. I don't know if it was the Today Show. It was ABC.
8: Pope Leo's next step after his lung cancer diagnosis.
6: And
7: yeah, young lung cancer. They got
6: it. Well, they got it early.
7: They say they got it.
6: They say that he should
7: complete recovery. Yes.
6: Yes.
7: Which is good.
6: Yes. And you know, I had this story yesterday. We didn't have time. This is completely separate from the Pope's health. This is crazy to me. You know what? If you want to make this my story, I'll go ahead and make my story. I'll lead off. What's your story?
7: Okay.
6: Because we do this a couple of times a day. Go around the table. May not be the biggest story out there, but it caught your attention. This did me. You want to bring it in? So, for What's Your Story, there's a guy by the name of Gene Thomas Gomulka. I was not familiar with him. until the other day there was a post on X that said, this is crazy what's going

0: on.
1: Gene Thomas Gomulka.
0: No. Gomulka.
1: Gomulka. Okay.
0: Gomulka.
1: Got it.
0: He is a sexual abuse victims advocate, investigative reporter, and screenwriter. Former Navy captain and chaplain. I'm like, okay. So, and he talks about his history on his Substack. All right?
1: Okay.
0: So this is all from him. It ain't from me. I don't know anything. I'm not Catholic.
1: Right. This is a story you read.
0: Yeah, it was his Substack. He said, I'm going to repeat something that I put out a year ago. Because he's written many different things about abuse in the Catholic Church.
1: Mm-hmm.
0: But you remember the movie Spotlight? That was a big deal. It was an award winner.
1: Yeah.
0: It was all the abusers in the Catholic Church, how they were moving on from it, and they were going to hold people accountable. All that. According to this guy, it's still going on. Mm-hmm. And it goes all the way to the top.
1: Oh, my.
0: Oh, yeah, dude. If I was to summarize the whole piece, and you can find it for yourself on Substack. Say, you know, 50 years ago, when priests left the church, it was because they'd wanted to start a family.
1: Mm-hmm.
0: They wanted to get married, whatever. There are fewer and fewer heterosexual dudes within the Catholic Church now than there used to be. At least according to him.
1: You mean the hierarchy or?
0: Yes.
1: Okay. All right.
0: Yes. and he tells different stories that are really troubling. So after he was first ordained, he attended his priest retreat. He went for a walk after lunch with the chancellor of the diocese, who said, now that you're no longer a seminarian but a priest, I have a piece of advice for you. When you fool around, don't do it with anyone in your own parish. And he was under the assumption, well, fool around. You don't do that.
1: Mm-hmm.
0: But it was very much widespread. And it was also homosexual men within the church would protect one another. And if somebody got caught, they would just get sent to another parish. And then he found out about the abuse of young boys. And the same sort of thing would happen. That if someone got caught, they would just get sent somewhere else. And then the abuse would happen again. I think that's pretty well documented. But according to him, now when you have people within the church, guys, that are heterosexual, but becoming a priest, if they complain, hey, there's activity going on here, they are ostracized. And what he would say is, because of the hierarchy, this is a paragraph to give you an idea. Unlike many lay Catholics and a small number of seminarians and young priests, most ordained Catholic clergy know that Pope Leo and his predecessor, Pope Francis, and the vast majority of American-born bishops, priests, and seminarians today are homosexuals, many of whom, unfortunately, were groomed or abused in improperly supervised seminaries. Now that even seminaries in Africa are reportedly being populated with homosexuals, where over half the men in one African seminary class were caught last year performing homosexual acts, fewer straight priests are being ordained. Mm-hmm. And then when there are complaints, they are the ones getting ostracized. And he goes in, and this is crazy. He's naming names of people that have covered up, and it wasn't looked into. And his claim is, and Pope Leo's doing nothing about it. They will do, like, and you'll hear it in some media outlets and Catholic news services, that Pope Leo will say, none of that, I'm paraphrasing, will be tolerated in the church. But that's all just sort of window dressing. It's not really what's going on.
1: Mm-hmm.
0: And I'm thinking to myself as I'm reading that, if that's not true, how is that guy not getting sued into oblivion?
1: Well, yeah, I would assume you can't just do things like that.
2: Yeah, he's that guy in particular, Gomulka, has had a tumultuous history with the Catholic Church because he was a whistleblower like 20 some odd years ago.
0: Yeah.
2: And they effectively got him kicked out of the Navy.
0: Yeah. And so, am I saying you got to believe this guy? I don't know. But many sources would say, yes, he's a credible source when he's using facts. But the conclusions that he can draw, you would have to scrutinize.
1: Yeah, you would definitely have to scrutinize. Yeah, you can't just say that about people.
0: Well, if you say it about people,
1: you better have evidence to back it up.
0: It's not like this. I went back and read all the other subsects.
1: Right.
0: It is crazy.
1: Hmm.
0: It's great. And the thing is, the way media is, and I can't help but think the way the movie Spotlight was.
2: Mm-hmm.
0: Why do media outlets ignore this? Is there something bigger at play?
2: I think, yeah, if they can't substantiate it or if nobody else is going to come forward, they can just kind of ignore it.
0: I think there are enough guys that have tried to whistleblow in that organization yeah. that you would have it.
1: Because somehow connected to Trump, they'll go after it.
2: Right.
1: Yeah.
0: He said, as long as the Lavender Mafia remains in power.
2: Wow.
0: And that's what he calls the entire group, the mm-hmm. hierarchy right. within the church.
2: Wow.
1: Yeah.
0: Wild stuff, man.
1: Yeah, it is wild stuff.
0: My story. David, what do you got for your story?
2: Mine is really short. It's just something I thought was really funny. Greensboro, North Carolina police, they put out a little PSA, and it said, quote, "Raise hell, praise Dale is not an appropriate response when we ask you why you were speeding."
0: Dale, baby!
2: I thought this was America, man.
0: No kidding, dude.
1: Tell you something, nobody like Dale ever.
2: I thought, like, in North Carolina, you say something like that, and they just give you a commendation instead of a ticket.
1: Yeah, right. And fight you to take a tour. Yeah.
0: You don't make fun of fans of Dale anymore, Scott.
1: Not anymore.
0: You used to.
1: Well, I was doing another guy we worked with, him doing it, so, because he would do it, and then I would do it, and so that's how it started.
0: Yes.
1: Dale.
0: There it is.
1: Yeah, just briefly.
0: Haven't heard it in years.
1: Just briefly. Yeah.
0: Yes. All right, Scotty, what do you got for your story?
1: All right. Harry Styles is doing a 30-night residency at Madison Square Garden. Took a moment during his show to honor.
0: 30-night?
1: 30 nights.
2: Wow.
1: 30-night residency, Madison Square Garden. Took a moment during his show to honor 26-year-old Oscar Belgal. Now, that's their.
0: Oh, I saw that.
1: You saw that? Okay. The migrant from the Dominican Republic who was shot by Immigration and Customs Enforcement, ICE, on Thursday, while his five-year-old son was in the back seat of the car. Everybody's heard this story. He said, "I want to take a moment and have you think about Oscar tonight. I want you to just think and remember. Just look after each other. That's all."
0: It's so stupid.
1: Now, Bruce Blakeman, who is...
0: It's like if you just get up and do your songs, no one knows you're that dumb.
1: You're right. Bruce Blakeman, who is running for governor, said, "I think Harry Styles should put that guy on the tour bus and drive around the country with him."
2: There you go.
1: "If he wants to be such buddies with him and there's no danger, then go ahead, do it." I thought, well, that's a good answer to the question. Yeah.
0: Yeah.
1: I'm so sick of this stuff.
0: Oh, yeah. It seems like you've reached a Thursday fever on a Wednesday.
1: I
0: can't
1: just
0: wait for tomorrow.
1: Full up with it. Harry, shut up, Harry.
0: Okay. Boy, oh, boy. Trying to figure out which way to go with Nimrod's in the news. Maybe it is that break-in story out of Arizona. And a news update next.

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7: Americans will spend an estimated $13.5 billion celebrating Halloween this year. That's according to the National Retail Federation, which expects spending to increase this year by some $400 million. Some 3/4 of consumers say they plan to celebrate. Mount Sinai Hospital in New York City is bringing attention to the increased health risks that come with chronic sitting. Sitting for long periods has become common for many at work, but health officials say it puts people at increased risks for type 2 diabetes, osteoporosis, and some cancers. Governor DeSantis is putting $1 million toward bringing tourists back to Northwest Florida after Hurricane Isaias. The money will help restart a marketing campaign promoting the Panhandle's beaches, outdoor activities, and other attractions.
8: Traffic is a mess this afternoon because of a crash I-4 eastbound before Central.
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17: News update, David Van Camp.
4: Well, there's some cultural critic and academic, Dr. Lena Dawes, who was reacting to Metallica's James Hetfield going out and saying, hey, we don't leave politics out the door, right?
3: Yeah, it's a show.
4: She says, I photographed Metallica at a concert in 2010. I have never been called the N-word so many times at a metal show in my life. One guy made monkey noises. I was shocked. Then there's the community note fact check. Metallica played no regular public concerts in the U.S. in 2010. The author previously described a similar incident at a Metallica show she covered in Toronto in 2009. She's lying.
17: Dude, I was going to say that happened never.
4: Yeah.
17: Please. All right. Got to get the Nimrods. Unbelievable.
18: When the going gets tough.
19: Damn it, this is too hard.
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21: I love the poorly educated.
17: All right. Nimrods in the News. We go to Tempe, Arizona. 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
22: Nope, just empty boxes. 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Really low IQ. They just stole empty boxes. Everyone was laughing about it. I'm just glad no one was hurt. We're still trying to figure out who was this guy harassing around the neighborhood. Just hope that we get the word out, find the guy, and capture him.
17: Courtesy of Fox 10. What's in the box? There's nothing in the box! That's Nimrod's in the News.
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1: From ABC News, I'm Dave Packer. September's Consumer Price Index was 3.7% higher compared to a year ago, meaning consumers paid more for food, fuel, and other costs of living. The White House blaming the uptick in inflation on new fighting between Iran-backed Houthis and Saudi Arabia in the Middle East. ABC's Olivia Rubin on relief for seniors who may be struggling with higher prices.
2: The Social Security Administration saying that benefits for cost of living increase will increase next month by 3.6% is the number there. So that is on average about $75 million more a month for the nearly 76 million people who get Social Security benefits. The administration saying that those will largely kick in next year, though for some people they could start hitting on December 31st.
1: The Justice Department sent letters to state and local election officials in California Wednesday, threatening legal action over a list of alleged non-citizen voters that the Trump administration claims were sent mail-in ballots for the upcoming midterms.
5: The Department of Justice gave California officials 48 hours to act on the list by verifying whether it showed non-citizens were sent mail-in ballots and to segregate any potential return ballots that may have been included until the state can verify their citizenship status. Peter Harlambus, ABC News.
1: More questions about U.S. intelligence sharing with Ukraine. A source in Ukraine's presidential office says Tuesday night the United States did share intelligence warning of incoming Russian missile strikes, but not for the first wave of missiles. ABC's Ian Pannell in London.
7: As Russian forces unleash a massive barrage on Ukrainian energy facilities, leaving more than 600,000 without power, Ukraine's President Zelensky says he feels betrayed by the U.S.
1: And it's not just intelligence. Military and political officials in Ukraine saying access to Elon Musk's Starlink system has suddenly been restricted, limiting Ukraine's ability to fend off Russian attacks. 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
12: Spotty rain showers fading away this evening, but can't rule out some redevelopment towards the coast in the early morning hours. Overnight lows in the low 70s. A lot of sunshine again on Thursday. Again, a few light rain showers possible. High temperatures in the upper 80s. And a much better chance for rain and storms as we head into Friday, with highs again in the upper 80s. From Channel 9 Eyewitness News, I'm meteorologist David Heckard.
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16: Oh, man. MS Now, I'm literally shaking because of the story that MS Now broke just now about the FBI director, Kash Patel.
17: Uh-oh.
16: I'll just let the pros. You got Peter Alexander.
17: Okay.
16: And Ken Delanian. These are all experts. Right. These are professional reporters, and they're going to tell you something that is jaw-dropping.
17: Okay.
18: We do have some breaking news we want to get to right now here on MS Now. This is about the FBI director, Kash Patel. MS Now has learned that Patel has landed in Russia for a meeting scheduled to take place there. That's according to two people familiar with the matter. Joining me now is MS Now Justice and Intelligence reporter Ken Delanian. Ken, let's just give a little bit of a backdrop to this, right? This is only a matter of days after the president last week on Friday spoke to Vladimir Putin. Later that day announced that he was going to be opening up oil imports from Russia that Congress had banned as a function of a law. And then the next day he criticized Volodymyr Zelensky. What is Kash Patel doing?
19: Right. So that was a huge policy shift in terms of the Ukraine war. We don't know what Kash Patel is doing in Russia, and that's one of the things that's concerning our FBI sources. They don't know either. The FBI is not saying anything about this.
16: Here's the problem.
17: Yeah.
16: Kash Patel was at a public event in Virginia. Literally, as they were reporting this news.
17: No way!
16: He was at a public event in Virginia for a law enforcement appreciation event.
17: That's incredible.
16: And it's not like the FBI says this. No, it's being live streamed. They were breaking the news as he was being introduced on stage.
17: In Virginia.
16: In Virginia.
17: Wow.
16: And that's not, by the way, that's not a town in Russia. It's a state in the United States of America.
17: That's like Warsaw, Idaho or something, right? I mean, right, yeah.
33: Are you stupid?
16: Yes. Breaking news.
17: Where the hell did that come from?
16: We're very concerned about this. Yes, this is concerning our sources within the FBI that he would be in Russia, by which I mean at Liberty University or whatever in Virginia.
17: Kash! I can't wait to hear how they handle that on TMS Now. Our sources got this wrong. How does that happen?
0: Is it like somebody just goofing on those guys in the teleprompter? I'll bet you someone goofed on them with the intelligence somehow, some way. Watch these guys. They'll say anything. Yeah, watch this.
16: Ben Williamson, or they're trying to find leakers, and so they would feed false information to just different people that they suspect, and now they know.
0: Mm-hmm.
16: Now they know who's leaking to MS Now. The Assistant Director for Public Affairs at the FBI, Ben Williamson, put up on X, "I have had many strange experiences in my life, but in Tier 1 had to be seeing a clip of MS Now reporting breaking news that Cash Patel has just landed in Russia. Right as I'm receiving pics of Cash Patel doing a law enforcement appreciation event today in Lynchburg, Virginia."
0: Oh, that is so good, man.
16: Yeah. And like at...
0: Dude, my gosh, man.
16: This was posted online as they're trying to break this news. You got Congressman John McGuire there shaking hands with him, saying, "Today I was proud to welcome the FBI director to Lynchburg for a roundtable discussion I hosted with law enforcement and students from Liberty University School of Law. Director Patel and I are committed to protecting victims, not criminals." And it goes on from there. As Peter Alexander is breathlessly reporting, "What could this mean? Why is he landing in Russia?"
0: Wow. Well, you know, the Virginia one, that's AI. You know that, don't you? I mean, yeah. Real Cash Patel was landing.
1: Ken Delanian said what? Two people familiar with this matter told him.
16: Yes.
1: Oh, who are the two people?
0: And you just
1: might
0: go
1: be the
0: with
1: leaker.
0: It. Just go with it. Yeah, I mean, wow.
1: Oh, yeah. We'll be keeping an eye on that one.
0: Yeah.
1: That's good stuff.
0: I don't know why. We're not trusted. I don't know why. We're truthful. We're right down the middle. Hey, diddle diddle.
1: Why do they call us fake dudes?
0: I don't know why.
1: I know.
0: Mean.
1: Man, oh, man.
0: Jeez.
1: Oh, I better get to this now or my ADD will kick in and I'll forget. I mentioned earlier that I had some progressive singing out in public.
0: Mm. Again.
1: Again. Yes, this was at Jersey train station.
0: What were they protesting, or what were they?
1: Well, they were out there.
0: What was the problem here?
1: They had a bunch of signs.
0: Of course they did.
1: Save our democracy. Vote now. Mm-hmm. Get out and vote. Black Lives Matter.
0: Now, again?
1: Yeah.
0: They've drugged that one back out again?
1: Well, these are older white people. I don't think they ever got the memo that it was just a Marxist organization.
0: Right, exactly. It was all BS. Yeah, okay.
1: Love is love.
0: There's an old one, resurrected. Yeah.
1: No human is illegal.
0: There's another one. Wow, these are all old signs. They got a big deal on those because they were clearanced.
1: Women's rights are human rights. Trans rights are human rights.
0: Yeah.
1: And if you're not angry, you're not paying attention.
0: Okay, thank you.
1: Okay, now sometimes they get creative with the lyrics, right?
0: God, yeah. What is the song? Okay.
1: They didn't do that this time.
0: No?
1: I guess they just... thought, you know, this hasn't been played enough. This isn't tired at all. Let's drag it back out there because people will hear our message.
2: Imagine all the people living
1: yes.
2: life in peace.
1: Yep. As far as I can tell, there was one old dude. He's got the guitar.
16: Oh, okay. Yeah.
1: A few really older women, and then one, I don't know, 40s woman, maybe.
0: Mm-hmm.
1: She hasn't been discriminated against when it comes to food. I'm trying to be nice here.
16: No. She's not living in a food desert?
1: And there's no proof of that, David. No. No, not at all. They're not the only one, Scott. You could join them.
0: Okay.
1: Got it? Yep. There you go. Gosh.
0: I'll join you right after they snap my tendon. Gosh. What is it with that song? What is it with that song? It's 1971, that song.
1: Yes. And it just gets trotted out again.
0: Over and over and over again.
1: And again. It means nothing. Well, we're about peace, man.
16: Right.
0: Yes.
1: I know.
0: So embarrassing.
1: Yeah.
0: Why do they have to sing?
1: Because that's the way they're fighting. They're fighting through song.
0: Aren't
1: that's
0: the
1: what
0: signs
1: they say.
0: Chanting enough? Why must you sing?
1: I know.
16: They're all theater kids.
0: You know, David, you probably are onto something there. They were in Finian's Rainbow when they were seniors in high school or something.
1: Well, they got to sing. They can't debate. I can tell you that. There's more proof of that. If you're familiar with Allie Beth Stuckey, Free Press had a debate. Okay.
0: Yeah.
1: And it was her. What was the woman she was going up against? Let me pull up the clip. I mean, she was just destroying this Deja Fox. So the question that comes out is basically about feminism. And I think I included the question in this clip. Roll it.
5: Allie Beth, has feminism's push for trans women inclusion in those spaces come at a cost for biological women?
1: Okay, that seems like a good question, right?
0: Yeah.
1: Here's Allie Beth.
5: Reject so much of that terminology. First of all, there's no such thing as a trans woman because it's not possible to transition your sex. There's male and there's female, and there are people who identify as the opposite sex, but we are not who we are by declaration. We don't just get to say, I am the opposite sex and put on different clothes and then you are. And if that is the only definition of what it means to be a woman, then there really is no definition. I mean, trans women are women is the most nonsensical motto because you can't even define what a woman is. And so, yes, of course, it sets women back to say, sure, in these spaces, you can have men, you can have boys, they can take the scholarships, they can run the races, they can go into the bathroom, they can go into the locker room, they can say that they are women. And I think it's really important if we're going to define our terms and you're going to say that you are for the empowerment of women and you are to say that you are a feminist, that you are able to actually define what a woman is. So can you tell me what is a woman?
1: Okay, so before she replies, I thought it was interesting. I'm seeing this morning, right after the story about the school in Washington, where the girls just walked off the cross-country course, said, no, we're not doing this, because you had a biological dude who finished 76th in races against guys mid-season, says, I'm a woman, actually.
0: Yeah.
1: And they're like, okay, we'll race with the girls. And he finishes first and second or whatever. These girls are like, this is stupid.
0: Right.
1: We're not doing this. And so, yeah, when you're talking about, quote, trans women, what are we talking about? Really, it does come down to someone's playing pretend and everyone else has to play pretend, too.
0: Yep.
16: Yeah.
1: And so, after that from Allie Beth, Deja Fox, see if this argument holds water.
5: Woman. Allie Beth, I know you love this topic because you make a video about it nearly every day. But
7: oh, do I?
5: To be clear,
7: thank you for following me so closely.
5: I absolutely do. I did my research. I came in, you know, curious about you. But
7: what is 1%? What's a woman?
5: 1% of the population here in the United States is trans, and you wouldn't know it from the way Fox News runs hundreds of headlines. But again, I want to bring the audience in. You know.
1: So first argument is, it's 1%.
16: Yeah.
1: That's usually it's so small. It's rare. Okay, got it.
5: And you know, trans folks playing sports is something we see all the time in the headlines. But has anybody here been personally impacted by a trans athlete?
7: Can you
5: not a single
7: I,
5: man
7: I
5: care
7: I do,
5: about
7: no,
5: that?
7: I want to
5: finish this just with one point, which is that's because trans athletes make up 0.002% of college athletes. And to your point about what does it mean then to be a danger to women's spaces, the way that we are giving oxygen to this non-issue, this manufactured culture war, comes at the cost of being able to talk about real women's issues, like how the rising cost of gas and groceries probably made it harder for you to get here today, or how the rising cost of childcare makes it harder to decide to be a mom. And so I want us to rethink as a group and as a movement, what is a women's issue and what is worth spending our time on here today?
1: What a nonsensical argument.
16: Well, it's not really an argument. It's more of just a dodge. And as far as the how have you personally been impacted by a dude who stole a girl's spot on a sports team? Well, I have not personally, but what does that matter? I mean, you could turn that around. Have you ever been personally affected by an out of control frat party at Cornell? No? Okay, then you don't have an opinion on it.
1: Right.
16: That would be a nonsense argument as well.
1: By the way, I'll just play the end because I thought Allie Beth Stuckey did this pretty well.
5: So is it really conservatives who are making this a part of the culture war, or is it not feminists who have brought the issue to the forefront? If it's not important, just say what a woman is.
1: Yeah, because she laid it out.
5: Democratic women who are running for office, they place abortion and trans rights at the forefront of its cause. Yeah. The National Organization for Women, a big organization of feminists, abortion and transgenderism are two of the six core priorities for their entity.
1: So if not, why is it such a big deal to you?
0: Well, I want to know what an acceptable number is. Is it 10? Is it 20? Is it 5? What's the acceptable number of men competing against women in sports? What's the number?
1: We got another rocker that says, I don't care if you're a Democrat or Republican. Was this ripping off James Hetfield and Metallica, or was there something different? We'll get to that. And the five stories we're watching today coming right up.

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6: HBO says the Lena Dunham comedy series Girls is getting a reboot. The network said Tuesday that the Emmy-winning series will be returning for 5 new episodes, with Dunham and her co-stars all reprising their roles. Production begins next year with no release date announced. The World Health Organization is calling on countries to take action to prevent lead exposure ahead of International Lead Poisoning Prevention Week next week. The organization says lead poisoning contributes to more than 3.5 million deaths annually in the world. The Social Security Administration says benefits will increase by 3.6% in January. That amounts to an average hike of $75 a month. An estimated 72 million Americans will see the inflation-related increase in their payouts starting in January.
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1: All right, number five. German police have seized a humanoid robot after it allegedly touched a 16-year-old girl in an indecent manner made sexually suggestive gestures toward her. Investigators are now trying to determine whether the robot's actions were deliberately controlled by two young men who apparently live-streamed the incident in the city of Cologne on social media.
11: Oh, boy.
1: Did the robot go rogue? But it is the first that I can recall of a robot being arrested.
11: Yeah, no kidding.
1: Yeah.
12: No, this will be the new Robin's fear that some robot's going to come for him in the middle of the night.
2: Yeah, never know.
1: And grope him. Number four, the Justice Department has issued subpoenas in an investigation into Representative Ilhan Omar's immigration status, including members of her family. Number three, a deadly brain liquefying fungus is on the rise in the U.S. Scientists don't know why. The number of cases range from 1 to 5 per year in the past, but they rose to 8 in 2024, then jumped to 14 last year. Number two, the FBI announced the results of what they called Operation Lone Star Roundup, saying the investigation uncovered a network of laptop farms that allowed North Korean IT workers to secretly get remote jobs with American companies while appearing to work from within the United States. And then number one, huge breaking news on MS Now. The FBI director, Kash Patel, has just landed in Russia. Except that's not true, because at the time they were reporting that a little while ago, Kash Patel was at a law enforcement appreciation event in Virginia.
11: Unreal.
1: Kash! Pretty far off the mark there. All right.
2: Seriously is.
1: And those are the top five stories that we're watching today, Scott.
11: Gosh dang it.
2: Hey! Yeah. Can you hand me that, please?
12: Here, I'll give you the script there, buddy.
2: No, I already... I think I put mine somewhere. I don't know where. 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You can have a script back.
12: Oh, yes. Thank you.
2: Thank you. Thanks for lining
12: up. Yeah. There are people wanting to play of how many strikes you'll get in a day. More or less than three. Her.
1: They should do that as a promotion.
2: Yeah, they really should. Well, it kind of has got a sports theme to it.
12: There you go.
2: Yeah.
12: All right, I saw this clip last night, David. You got it today. It's a rocker saying, hey, it doesn't matter if you're Republican or Democrat, because James Hetfield from Metallica did this the other night. Yeah. He didn't say those words.
1: No.
12: But said, we're not going to be like these entertainers that tell you how to think.
1: Yeah.
2: Right.
1: Well, this is Nikki Sixx from Motley Crue.
12: All right, roll it.
13: It does not matter to Motley Crue if you're a Republican. It does not matter to Motley Crue if you're a Democrat. It does not matter if you're gay or if you're straight or if you're going right down the center of the lane in life, because we're all in this together. Can we agree?
12: We want your money.
1: Exactly. Yeah, we want you to continue to fund our front man's alcoholism, okay?
12: Man, oh, man. It's crazy. The concert business they still do.
2: I know. And really, GLP-1 is missing the mark with him. They could sponsor the tour.
12: Man, Vince had that stroke, too.
2: Vince is not looking good.
12: No.
2: That's
12: not sounding
2: you
12: great.
2: You know, we've seen this trickle-down thing. You know, these guys are like, they're just old and they're still out there and they're just... You know,
12: it doesn't
2: debilitate it, and it's just awful.
1: Damn, it's not even the years; it's the mileage.
2: No, it's sometimes
12: it's sad, man.
2: I just get
12: sad.
2: I do too.
12: Yeah, that's a story for another day.
2: Yeah.
12: Okay, you got your big three for the day ready to roll.
2: Actually, yeah.
12: Okay. Scott Robbins trifecta. We also have another news update to get to. All right, here it's the Markley, Van Camp, and Robbins show.

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2: ABC News, I'm Dave Packer. September's consumer price index was 3.7% higher compared to a year ago, meaning consumers paid more for fuel, food, and other costs of living. The White House blaming the uptick on inflation in new fighting between Iran-backed Houthis and Saudi Arabia in the Middle East. The Social Security Administration saying benefits for cost of living increase will increase next month by 3.6%. That falls a bit short of the inflation rate. Andrew Estruth of the Center for Retirement Research.
3: It's not a perfect measure of inflation, but the reason for that is there's no perfect measure of inflation.
2: More questions about U.S. intelligence sharing with Ukraine. A source in Ukraine's presidential office Tuesday night saying that the United States did share intelligence warning of incoming Russian missile strikes, but did not for the first wave of missiles. New York City Council expected to approve a deal.
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7: Spotty rain showers fading away this evening, but can't rule out some redevelopment towards the coast in the early morning hours. Overnight lows in the low 70s. A lot of sunshine again on Thursday. Again, a few light rain showers possible. High temperatures in the upper 80s. And a much better chance for rain and storms as we head into Friday with highs again in the upper 80s. From Channel 9, Eyewitness News, I'm meteorologist David Heckard.
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0: The Markley, Van Camp, and Robbins Show. Jamie Markley, David Van Camp, Scott Robbins. The Robbins Trifecta coming up in just a couple. News update, David Van Camp.
1: All right. Well, I'm still literally shaking at the news that Kash Patel, the FBI director, has landed in Russia.
2: Oh.
1: Except by Russia, I mean he's in Virginia. MS Now. With a gaffe to remember, Peter Alexander was breathless today, getting on with Ken Delanian over news that two sources familiar with the situation told old Ken that, yeah, Kash Patel has landed in Russia. Whatever could this be? And then at the same time, he was at Liberty University School of Law for a law enforcement appreciation event.
3: Wouldn't this be very easy to verify and find out about? Isn't there a schedule somewhere about where Kash Patel will be?
1: Twitter exists.
3: Gosh.
1: You know, you got congressmen tweeting about it.
3: You so desperately want it to be true. You need it to be true.
1: Obviously, it's a body double, right?
3: Well, of course, yes. Right.

0: If wanted to find out who's leaking.
1: Yes.
0: Yeah. So you tell it to a bunch of people or just a very few and see what happens.
1: Sort of narrow
0: next
1: it
0: thing you know, it's on PMS now. Uh-oh.
2: Yeah. this guy called Cash Cutel who landed.
1: Right. This is so funny. It almost has to be that, right? Part of a leak investigation.
2: I would think so, yeah.
0: You would think, man.
2: Somebody just threw it out there, seeing if they would do it. And if they did do it, then let's find out who leaked it. Yeah.
0: Yes. That's the only thing that makes sense.
2: Right. Nothing else makes sense.
0: I can't imagine
2: them just how giddy they were when they got this news.
0: Oh, my gosh, that's huge.
2: We got to go now, right?
0: We're going with it. We're going with it.
2: Let's go live.
0: Oh, yeah.
2: Mm-hmm.
0: Okay, so you got that out there. One thing, and I wanted to bring this up, Scott, this pertains to you certainly and really me as well. Not really, David. Today is Be Bald and Be Free Day.
2: Well, good.
0: Yeah.
2: I'm glad. You want to be bald and be free? Knock yourself out. I'm going to be bald and wear a hat.
0: Do you know what it means to be bald and be free?
2: No.
0: Or why they have the day?
2: No idea.
0: I just looked it up. It shines a spotlight on self-acceptance and confidence.
2: A bright spotlight, I might add. Shining off your head.
0: Yeah, that's why I wear a hat in here that shines.
2: Yeah, I know.
0: The light
2: shines
0: off the top of my head.
2: We're both hat heads.
0: It's every October 14th. This day encourages individuals, whether naturally bald or due to medical reasons, to proudly embrace their unique look.
2: Hmm. Unique, all right.
0: It says, join the movement by sharing your story. You first, Scott.
2: About what? When I was going bald? This has been going on for a long, long time.
0: Go ahead.
2: Well, it started with just a little quarter size, opening in the back of my head, and then
0: it started that way.
2: Spread, yeah. It started in the back and went forward,
0: and then
2: it just kept moving. Just kept taking up real estate. Yep.
0: What was the year you just went full hat?
2: Full hat?
0: Yeah.
2: Oh gosh, late '80s, I guess, early '90s.
0: Yeah, you were wearing hats most of the time.
2: Yeah, when I saw you.
0: Oh, wait, hold on a second. No.
2: Not when I first met you, no.
0: No.
2: That was before. Well,
0: we didn't work together, but we would see each other backstage
2: at
0: concerts.
2: Right, and I wasn't wearing hats then.
0: Yeah, pictures together at Van Halen,
2: like
0: a 92, no hat.
2: Yeah, but...
0: Skid Row.
2: Shortly thereafter, yeah, no hat for
0: Skid Row.
2: But after that, yeah, it was hats pretty much.
0: Yeah, by the time Collective Soul was big hat.
2: Yeah, it was hat time.
0: Yeah, I'd say so.
2: And I had Velcro strip put in my head, so the hat just stays right on my head.
0: It didn't.
2: Yeah.
0: But you did, and I never did do this, but you did it. You actually went to a place and you had a rug put on your head.
2: Dude, it's the most embarrassing thing I've ever done. And I've done a lot of embarrassing things. No, well, here's the thing. I can make this quick because I've told the story before. It was one of these hair club things, right?
0: Yeah.
2: And they were going to come on the radio station, do some advertising.
0: Yeah.
2: They're like, do you have anybody at the radio station who would do this? Well, I'll do it.
0: Yeah.
2: Heck, I'd love to have hair.
0: Mm-hmm.
2: I didn't know what the process was.
0: Yeah.
2: I don't know if they spray magic beans on your head or what. I wasn't sure. Right? So the guy gives me the address. So I go to this place. It's an unmarked building.
0: Well, yeah, people don't want to be seen.
2: And you go down these stairs.
0: Yeah.
2: Into like this darkened area.
0: Yeah.
2: You knock three times on the door and you give them the code word or whatever and they unlock it and open it. And so I'm ushered into this place and there's like a barber chair I'm sitting in. Right? And this guy's looking at my head the whole time, and he opens this drawer, right? Inside the drawer, there are at least 50 hair pieces.
0: Okay.
2: I'm like, wait a minute. I didn't sign up for this. And he puts it on my head.
0: You didn't think it was going to be a hair piece?
2: No. It looks like a...
0: What did you think it was going to be?
2: I didn't know what they were going to do.
0: Got it.
2: I thought it was, you can swim with it and all this stuff. I'm like, okay, well, But I put the thing on my head, and it looked ridiculous. It looked like an animal died on my head. It did. And the guy said, well, it's not going to look like this all the time. I mean, we'll fit it for your skull, and then we'll cut it accordingly.
0: Right.
2: But you got to go back to them and get whatever hair you have left trimmed by them.
0: Right.
2: And refitted, re-glued on your head.
0: Yes.
2: So I'm like, I said to him, well, give me a couple of days to think about this, and... Well, I don't know what you're thinking about. I mean, we can do it right now. Well, I don't want to do it right now. And I'm thinking to myself, we're going to lose the buy on the radio station, right? We won't get the buy.
0: Yeah.
2: So I went back and I told them at the radio, I said, I'm not doing this. Well, you're not doing it. You got to do it. I don't have to do anything. I'm not doing it. I'm not going to walk around looking like this. And I realized, too, that everybody I know already knows. And I'm going to walk in with this on and they're not going to notice. Like, what the hell is going on with you? What is wrong with you?
0: Well, what if it was like hair transplant?
2: Well, if it was

0: transplant, it probably would have been different, but they drill into your skull for the transplants. Yeah.
1: Well, it's just little.
0: I know.
1: Just take it from one spot and just into another.
0: I know, but I read Joe Buck's book, and he's on the air, and he's bleeding down the side of his head because they drilled into him. I don't want that either.
1: Okay.
0: It was the most ridiculous.
1: I've seen guys that have had it. Looks pretty good.
0: It was ridiculous.
1: I'm not talking about your raccoon on your head. I'm talking about the people that actually get the hair transplant thing.
0: Well, I think it works sometimes, I guess. I don't know.
1: Yeah.
0: But it's like you don't prune a dead tree. I'm just going to leave it alone.
1: All right. By the way, they say look for discounts on headwear from Lids and New Era.
0: Okay.
1: Special B-Ball.
0: I like
1: Lids. I don't know why I'm giving you the thumbs up, David. It's time for Casey. Are you ready for your top three?
0: Yeah.
1: I didn't know we were going to go into that song.
2: Great. It's the three most important news stories of the day.
3: I hit the trifecta.
2: Well, at least according to Scott Robbins. It's the trifecta on the Markley, Van Camp, and Robbins Show.
1: Every day about this time, Scott Robbins' top three stories, helped by his hero, who also wore a piece.
0: Oh, he's got a piece.
1: Yeah.
4: Hi, it's me, Casey.
0: You got a helmet head because you take that thing off and put it on the bedstand at night, and then you put it back on in the morning, don't you?
5: No way.
0: Yes, you do.
1: He slept with it. That's what he said.
0: I don't believe him. I think he takes it off.
1: It looked natural, didn't it? I thought so.
5: Yeah.
0: I could tell. I can tell when you got it on all the time.
5: Good.
0: You're not a redhead. Stop it.
5: I'm ready.
0: Okay, all right.
5: Three.
6: Number three, Trump posts another wild video on Truth Social.
0: You saw this, right?
6: I did.
0: You guys, I mean, both of you have seen it?
1: Oh, yeah, I saw you guys sent it to you. It was hilarious.
0: Posted this crazy AI-generated video, did it late yesterday at some point, showed him chasing, tackling, and befriending a Siberian tiger hours after he'd warned people on Truth Social, don't ever mess with nature. Because the guy that crawled into the wildlife park that crawled in with the tiger and got eaten.
1: In the UK.
0: In the UK, yeah.
1: Yeah. The video's been all over the place.
0: So Trump sees this, so now you got Trump, the AI Trump, with his suit on, by the way, in the pen with the Siberian tiger.
5: Thank you.
0: And they end up being best friends.
1: Yeah, he like tackles him down, and then he's just like
0: wrestling with him, then he cuddles with him.
1: Yeah.
0: It was uncalled for. It's crazy. I don't understand that, but...
1: It is.
0: You know, the guy, I can't imagine. The guy must be, he's like awake all the time. Apparently, he sleeps like 3 hours a night, right? He's just awake at 2 o'clock in the morning, just thinking about stuff to do.
1: Well, he has people that helps
0: him. Well, he's got a staff. He can just call him up.
1: Yeah,
0: he's like,
1: put it up there. Hilarious.
0: Or somebody sends it to him, and he thinks it's so funny that he just hasn't put it up.
1: Yeah, just whatever.
0: Wrestling a Siberian tiger. Yes.
5: I said, what?
1: Exactly.
0: Never in the history of the presidential election have we seen anything like it.
4: Now, on with the countdown.
1: Scott Robbins, trifecta, top three of the day, up to number
4: two.
6: Number two, Hillary Clinton wants to talk about the hard times.
0: Jeez, this is so
1: She got a podcast now.
6: Yeah.
1: Did you know that?
0: No.
1: Yeah, she started a podcast, dude.
0: What's it called? I don't even...
1: Let me look and see what it's called.
0: Happy Hillary. Happenings with Hillary.
1: I'm looking. Go ahead and do your story. I'll look.
0: She was asked about how she would address Democrats who feel that their vote doesn't matter. So she answered the question. She said, and you kind of understand how people feel that way. They've had a series of hard times. I mean, if you look back the last 25 years in this country, I was a senator in New York during 9/11. That was trauma. The terrible financial crisis of 2008. Horrific for people. She said, and COVID. Then we had COVID. That was horrific for a lot of people. And she goes on to say, the terrible election of 2026 raised a lot of questions that we're still trying to find answers to about that. What really went on there? So if someone's saying, I don't know if this really matters or not, it does matter, but I understand we've been through hard times. So comparing her loss to COVID, to 9/11, and to the financial crisis, then there's Hillary. Those were the terrible hard times list that she put out. You're ridiculous.
1: I'm still looking. I go to the podcast, and all I'm getting is with her. Hillary Clinton, that was 2017, and then there's you and me both with Hillary Clinton, and that was also like 2023. I'm trying to figure out what the latest one
0: about
1: is called.
0: Hilarity. Featuring Hillary and a bunch of stand-up comics that come on. Yeah. Because she's known for her knee-slapping humor.
1: The new podcast is called High Stakes.
6: Oh, gosh.
1: And co-hosting it with Kara Swisher.
6: Ah, okay.
0: Who's Kara Swisher? Oh, yeah.
1: It premieres today.
0: Ah. Oh, today's the first episode?
1: That's what I'm reading right now.
0: Oh, boy. The maiden voyage.
1: High Stakes. All right, I got to look that
3: and
1: up.
3: And the countdown continues.
1: Yes, the Scott Robbins trifecta, top three of the day.
3: And finally, one.
6: Number one, you want to talk about J.B. Pritzker, the governor of Illinois, throwing money around.
0: Just wrote a $100,000 check to the reelection campaign of Governor Tina Kotek. He's been feeling pretty generous lately. $38 million to the Democratic midterm. His buddies there, he gave them money. Texas gubernatorial candidate. And he's also donated $1.2 million he raised for Georgia gubernatorial candidate Keisha Lance Bottoms. Politico is reporting this. Pritzker, by the way, also gave his own reelection campaign $65 million.
1: Okay.
0: This has got to stop, man. I realize we talk about this stuff all the time. This dude is out there. I mean, he's got a gazillion dollars to throw around, but he's a sitting governor right now.
1: Yeah.
0: It seems like you should have to wait. You can't, you know, I don't know. That's just me.
3: And there you have it.
0: I loathe him.
1: I can tell.
0: I loathe him, though. Like, double loathe him.
1: I'm not finding anything on at least Apple Podcasts for the High Stakes with Hillary Clinton.
6: Maybe it'll come out, like, tonight or something like that.
1: Who knows, man? But I'll make sure to send it to you, Scotty.
0: Well, I want to know how to get it so I can, you know, who needs to watch Major League Baseball playoffs or anything else when Hillary's podcast debuts?
3: It's really been an honor
6: Hillary
3: for me.
6: Clinton hates you less than Major League Baseball hates you, so.
1: Oh, wow.
0: Somebody That's just said that to me the other day again. you guys branded me on Become This Guy, the monkey button baseball hating guy.
1: Update next.
0: Football is heating up and everybody's pulling up. 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
8: Americans will spend an estimated $13.5 billion celebrating Halloween this year. That's according to the National Retail Federation, which expects spending to increase this year by some $400 million. Some three quarters of consumers say they plan to celebrate. Mount Sinai Hospital in New York City is bringing attention to the increased health risks that come with chronic sitting. Sitting for long periods has become common for many at work, but health officials say it puts people at increased risks for type 2 diabetes, osteoporosis, and some cancers. Governor DeSantis is putting $1 million toward bringing tourists back to Northwest Florida after Hurricane Isaias. The money will help restart a marketing campaign promoting the Panhandle's beaches, outdoor activities, and other attractions.
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1: Some people don't want to deal with the needles, and then other people have read some of the side effects, and they're like, boy, that could be really embarrassing at the wrong time, if you know which side effect I'm talking about.
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1: News update, David Van Camp.
6: ICE San Francisco arrested criminal alien Denis Honcharov, 48 years old. He's from Ukraine. He has convictions for DUI and bodily injury. He has a final order of removal and will remain in ICE custody pending removal from the United States. Hey, your country's at war right now, bud. You're a pretty big dude. Why aren't you over there?
1: That's California man to you, David.
0: There you go.
1: Going to a party. Meet me on after school.
0: Yeah.
1: It's a California man.
0: A little cheap trick.
1: Yeah. That's a cover, too, by the way.
0: It is.
1: All right, we got to get the Nimrods. Here we go.
12: When the going gets tough.
13: Damn it, this is too hard.
12: The dumb get dumber.
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15: I love the poorly educated.
1: All right. Nimrods in the News. Some people would say this is ballsy or just stupid. It's weird theft, or at least joyride on a vehicle. 26-year-old Delta passenger Jay Barr, supposed to fly from Southern California to Seattle last week, when he snuck through an access door at the airport, went onto the tarmac, and stole an airport tug. Those vehicles that help move and position aircraft?
6: Yeah.
1: They move the luggage trailers?
6: Yeah.
1: It didn't last long. Guy crashed the tug into another vehicle and then tried stealing vehicle number two, a lavatory servicing truck, which drains waste from aircraft toilets and refills them with fresh disinfectant fluid.
0: Oh, gosh.
1: Jay was caught and arrested before he could get out on the runway for a spin on that one. Charged with vehicle theft, trespassing, and vandalism. And people are like, okay, what was he on? We don't know. Don't know if that was sobriety, was it drugs, was it booze?
0: Yeah.
1: Not sure. But he was arrested. And that's Nimrod's in the news.

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5: From ABC News, I'm Dave Packer. Escalating concern about diesel prices hitting record highs, and Republicans are particularly concerned. Iowa cattle farmer Lance Lillibridge says he's probably spending $100 an hour worth of fuel to keep his farm running, weeks ahead of critical midterm elections, with early voting already underway in parts of the U.S.
6: Farmers typically don't always vote with their checkbook. They vote on social issues. And so I think the mood is that they're still going to continue to vote for those that serve us well. But there is still a lot of talk and concern that the state will go blue.
5: A White House economic advisor blaming the uptick in inflation on new fighting between Iran-backed Houthis and Saudi Arabia in the Middle East. Meanwhile, stocks tumbled Wednesday after higher-than-expected inflation data. ABC's Rachel Scott.
7: The final report on the steep prices Americans are facing before the crucial midterm elections. Spiking gas and diesel now pushing the rate of inflation to 3.7%. In Arizona, President Trump, now nearly 2 years into his term, blaming his predecessor, Joe Biden.
8: Yeah, that was caused by Biden.
7: But inflation has gone up since President Trump took office. A typical American family is paying about $600 more a month than they were 3 years ago.
5: Arizona was the president's rally stop early Wednesday, and then was off to Montana, where he promised federal money
8: to help more Montana families buy a home. Next year, under my leadership, Fannie Mae and Freddie Mac will be investing $3 billion in Montana mortgages to help 10,000 Montana homebuyers achieve their American dream.
5: Six Flags over Georgia is set to reopen Friday, days after a man fell to his death from the Goliath roller coaster. That ride remaining closed as investigators examine what happened. Other Six Flags parks have temporarily closed similar rides. 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
3: Body rain showers fading away this evening, but can't rule out some redevelopment towards the coast in the early morning hours. Overnight lows in the low 70s. A lot of sunshine again on Thursday. Again, a few light rain showers possible. High temperatures in the upper 80s. And a much better chance for rain and storms as we head into Friday, with highs again in the upper 80s. From Channel 9, Eyewitness News, I'm meteorologist David Heckard.
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3: 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Glad you're joining us today on Florida's Voice. It's Drew Steele, Big D on the other side of the glass. Nope, not today. He's got the day off. He'll be back, I don't know, probably next week. I'm not really sure when he's going to be back, but he'll be back. We got Nina right there in the breaking news room, and you hanging out with us at FL Voice News on YouTube, Rumble X, Facebook, and Instagram. Show goes up after the show. 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Apple Podcast, Spotify, wherever you get your podcast. It sounded like I said Apple Podcast. I did. Apple. I gotta pronounce that L in Apple, because it sounds like I said Apple Podcast. Like I can, I don't know. Anyway, I see all day today that Amendment 3 has been trending in the state of Florida and on social media here on X as I'm looking at it. And for the strangest reason, like, are there places around the state who are already starting to cut back on your fun, like Christmas and decorations and celebrations, because Amendment 3 might pass? And if it does, they already have to get ready to start cutting. And so they're cutting your fun. Just letting you know, it's an interesting thing how the different places around the state are talking about this right now.
0: and we're still 20 days away from the midterms. It's the timing thing that drives some people crazy. Well, we're going to talk a little bit more about that and more on Amendment 3 coming up in just a little bit. Also, some things that we are watching here. Yesterday, the president, he's been making the rounds. He's been going all around the country. He's on his way to Arizona as we speak. There's going to be another one of those big events, these rallies that he is doing that are so important. And I want to get to that coming up in just a minute. Again, to reinforce why this is important. Molly Hemingway was talking about it recently, and I want to play that clip. But some things that have been going on, and even overnight, we come to find out.
1: Oil, gas, and mineral exploration is set to begin in Greenland. President Trump announced late Tuesday that experts believe there is a huge amount of easily accessible oil in Greenland. And he said this is hugely beneficial to the national security of both the U.S. and Europe. The president also touted defense systems on the world's largest island, saying they're designed to take down drones, missiles, and other weapons with any future attack having to come over the island.
0: Well, look at that. All right. So a little bit of word from the president on Truth Social today.
22: We will win.
0: Greenland. Is that the case? So the president was announcing the gas and mineral exploration in Greenland is going to be taking place. Massive oil, gas, and mineral exploration is getting ready to begin in our new and beautiful Greenland, is the way he put it on his Truth Social account. Experts are saying that the amount of easily available oil is far greater than that of almost any land anywhere in the world, and even more importantly, from a security purpose in the defense and offense of both the U.S., United States of America, and Europe, is second to none. And so touting defense of Europe, touting defense of Greenland, touting defense of the United States, and touting the fact that there is a lot of oil and gas and mineral exploration that's going to be going on. And so that is, Well, I'll tell you, I hate to put it this way, and I wish D was here so I can bounce the thought off of his noggin. Although if you want your noggin to be the noggin that I'm bouncing ideas off of, you can call 866-588-8303. 866-588-8303. And the thing that I'm bouncing off the noggin of you, if you want to call or if you're thinking about this and you just want to message us, is that there's a lot that's been happening with new ways that we are getting oil here domestically, ways that we are getting oil outside of the nation like Venezuela, ways that we're getting oil outside of the country like Greenland. I mean, there are all these new places, locations that we are getting fossil fuel from. And the thought process is, obviously, we're getting it into the pipeline. See what I did there? A little pipeline joke. It's not really a pipeline joke, but kind of, sort of. But we're getting it into the mainstream here. We're going to get it into the United States. It's going to take a while to refine it, and then it's going to take a while to get it off to where it needs to go, whether it's reserves or whether it's out to the United States citizenry, and to bring those prices down. But to have this country flush with what we need, that is going to either benefit us within the next 6 months leading into the 2027 and then 2028 presidential cycle, and see how that works. Going to be interesting if the price of oil next year is down in the threes and maybe by 2028 down in the twos, and then it's going to give more hair pulling for the lefty commies who are all out there trying to convince everyone that you got to vote Democrat because Donald Trump doesn't know what he's doing. But ultimately, yeah, I think he does. But somebody's going to benefit from this. And I just wanted to say that I would hate if the people that would benefit from this in 2029, let's just say after the presidential election, I just hope that it's not going to be Democrats. That's all. That's all I wanted to say about that, because that's one of those things that gets me worried. All right. A couple of other things that we're going to touch on in a few minutes. Let's see. We've got former state representative Matt Caldwell is going to join us to talk about Amendment 3 in just a second. We're going to bring him in. But also some other things that are going on right now I wanted to mention quickly. How about this? Hey, I wonder what Democrats think when they think about fraud. Do they think like, hey, how do we get in on it? Or, hey, how do we stop it from happening? I think it's more the former than the latter. But here we have the assistant attorney general today, talking about more fraud that we are going after.
2: One of the bread and butter cases of tax enforcement efforts are return preparer cases. Dirty return preparer crimes are particularly corrosive to public trust because they undermine ordinary American citizens' trust in our tax system. Just this month, as part of our surge in the Eastern District of North Carolina, defendant Nejle Mitchell received a 60-month prison sentence for preparing false returns, claiming fraudulent refunds based on COVID-19 pandemic tax credits.
0: Oh, all right. So we're going after tax fraud now. Good. That's right. So we've got some non-citizens, apparently, who are involved in tax fraud schemes ripping off the United States. Do we have a little bit more from that?
2: October 6th, the Fraud Division's tax section brought an indictment in the Northern District of Georgia, charging three individuals with numerous crimes arising out of a $74 million scheme to defraud the IRS. According to the indictment, the men, all Mexican citizens, obtained Mexican IDs of third parties and used them to get IRS filing numbers.
0: What?
2: They filed fraudulent returns using those identities, and they allegedly received more than 16,000 U.S. Treasury refund checks totaling around $74 million.
0: What? Okay, so let me just re-examine this here for just a quick second, and then we'll move on. So the DOJ under President Trump is announcing $500 million in fraud charges, including Mexican citizens who filed fraudulent returns to receive refund checks. Now, I'm bringing this up because this is all very important. Number one, because it's my money. Number two, because it's your money. Number three, because it's our money. And number four, well, it's really not number four, but let me put those aside. I mean, when it comes to all of the fraud charges that are out there from the DOJ that we are going after, Medicaid, Medicare, which we're going to talk about a little bit later because Dr. Oz is talking about this, and also RFK Jr. We've got fraud here when it comes to fraudulent tax returns and receiving millions of dollars in refunds. The question becomes the 30,000-foot question, which is, hey, who's all about this and who's not? In other words, who would be there as a Democrat fighting against this and doing exactly what this administration is? And the answer is nobody. No one on the Democrat side would do a stinking thing about this. And yeah, I said stinking, and that's a pretty big word for me. That's about as far as I go. I don't cuss. I don't cuss on the radio. I don't cuss in my regular life. I just don't do it. Not into it. But anyway, that's just me. So stinking's a big word. But it just proves or speaks to the importance of this election. There's more coming up in just a little bit that I'll give you examples of how, look, Ilhan Omar is being investigated. There are pretty serious allegations here, and we will find out. Remember, a Democrat judge signed off the warrant on this. So before you start freaking out, lefties, relax, because you wouldn't have done this unless they felt like there were really some serious charges here that obviously it looks like the evidence would be there to prosecute. We've got that. Would Democrats be doing anything to stop a Democrat representative in this kind of situation? Nope. We got fraud all over the place, whether it's the Learing Center or whether it's fraudulent returns from Mexican citizens or anybody else who's doing it. And would Democrats be stopping or going after the fraud? Nope. There's a lot going on here, not just the Marxist, Democrat, socialist kind of stuff that we always talk about, that we're concerned about with regards to this election. But there's also the basic fundamentals. Like, would they even go after these crimes? And the answer is no. So when they want you to vote for them, you say no. See how that works? It's pretty simple. All right. Anytime you want to call, 866-588-8303. I think he's waiting for us right now. Lee County Property Appraiser, former State Representative Matt Caldwell, joining us here on Florida's Voice. There he is, his smiling face. Well, he's not smiling yet. He'll smile in just a second because there it is. Okay. How are you, sir?
6: Doing great. How are y'all this afternoon?
0: Well, we're good. It's the middle of the week, so already I'm hyped up. You know how it goes. Especially when I start perusing the interwebs. See, Matt, this is my biggest problem. I need to stay away from social media and the interwebs for my health. But I can't help myself. I just keep getting, it's like the Godfather Part 3. Just when I think I'm out, they suck me back in. So here we have on social media today about Amendment 3 hasn't even passed yet. And already we have Florida cities that are cutting events ahead of the vote in places like Eustis and Ocoee and Altamont Springs, Miami Gardens, Fort Myers Beach. I guess they're saying that they're canceling like veteran salutes for Veterans Day and Christmas parades and fireworks and music festivals. So they're already cutting to get ahead of this. What do you make of this? Like, you know, first blush, I'm thinking it sounds to me like they don't want anything to change. Like they want the status quo. Like we're 20 days out of an election and they're trying to scare people into saying, hey, if you don't like it, sorry, but this is what you're going to get. I don't know. I feel like that. What do you think is going on here?
6: Well, no, there's no doubt some of these are just meant as scare tactics. You've got to ask the question. If your budget really is so thin that you can't cut by a few dollars or even a few dozen dollars, but that leads you to eliminate longstanding popular events, maybe you need to rethink the structure altogether. I mean, this point does keep coming up. If Amendment 3 passes, it will create a fiscal crunch for small cities and small counties. But maybe it's time that they look in the mirror and really evaluate, you know, what are they there for? What is the purpose of their being an incorporated city in particular? And if they're too small to navigate the kind of property tax reform, and again, Amendment 3 may or may not pass, but property tax reform isn't going away. It's going to continue. There's going to be amendments on the 2028 ballot. So if they're already really feeling the squeeze just from this conversation, it tells me we got to have a bigger, more mature conversation about what the future is for those towns and those cities.
0: Yeah, forgive me if when I hear like, yeah, you're not having your Christmas parade this year because Amendment 3 that we haven't even decided whether or not is going to pass. That just seems mean-spirited, if anything. As if there's no other place to, like, there's nothing else you can cut or do or just trim off a little bit. I mean, how much does it cost in the total scheme of things? But anyway, I digress. So as far as, and by the way, can we just refresh people's memory for just a second about Amendment 3, what it does and what it doesn't do, but mostly what it's going to do if passed? Because I think we get far away from the discussion and then all of a sudden people aren't sure what they're voting for again, especially when there's a lot of noise coming from, well, both sides, and you're just not really sure. So let's start with that fundamental issue right there.
6: Yeah, I hate the scaremongering tactics. I mean, at the end of the day, regardless of whether the exemption expansion passes in this amendment, you're still going to have police. You're still going to have fire. It will force some local governments to make some hard choices. And maybe those are hard choices that need to be made already. I mean, even as we talk about Christmas parades, I'm kind of one that thinks that's not really my city's job. Really, the Chamber of Commerce and the Citizens Group should be putting together the Christmas parade, not using my tax dollars for any of those kind of community events.
0: Good point.
6: But you know, the amendment itself, it would expand the homestead exemption. It would provide a lower cap, so a better cap for the commercial property owners. It would set up a restricted list of what monies could be spent on property tax dollars. And it restricts those benefits, the homestead benefits, to people that have resided for at least 5 years in Florida. And that last part is I think the least likely to continue. So if you're making your mind up, you need to decide what you think really about the expansion of the homestead, going from 50,000 to 150 and then 250, and just understanding exemptions aren't guaranteed tax cuts. That's really where the kind of the rubber meets the road on this. You know, a real tax cut would be going in and saying, hey, cities, you can't spend money on silly projects. You can't spend money on sports stadiums that private teams can afford. You can't spend money on your, you know, whatever the parties is, whether it's a pride party for the left or, you know, a patriotic party on the right. Like, tax dollars should be spent on tax purposes. The exemption definitely will give you bigger protection as a homeowner, but it doesn't force those local governments to make the tough choices. And that's really the open question that people are facing when they think about voting for this.
0: Now, on the other side of this, let's just make sure we're clear, because there are some people that say, well, we're just playing a shell game. We're just going to move it from one place to another. Like, these locales are going to find a different way to get that money. They're not going to lose it. They don't want to cut back. They want to keep what they have. It doesn't matter how we got here. Like, there are people, Matt, that are saying, doesn't matter how we got here. It doesn't matter at this point. It's, I hate to say, at what point does it make a Hillary Clinton kind of thing? But anyway, not getting into that crazy. But we're already here. So if we're already here and we're not going to want to lose some of the things that we have built, let's just say, or created in this municipality, we're going to find it somewhere. It's just going to be taking from one place and get it from another. Well, what do you say about that? So, like, when people say, well, it's just a shell game.
6: Well, I would say that's no more guaranteed than the opposite, right? Because the one criticism of the amendment is it doesn't box in those local governments. So it's really up to the 411 cities, the 67 counties, and those 3,000 special districts. I think a lot of them are going to get the message. If this passes, they're going to get the message that their taxpayers want to see cuts. They want to see savings in their pocketbook. But there's nothing in the amendment that stops those bad actors, those worst offenders around the state. And we know who they are, really. The top 10 cities that have the highest tax rates, the top five counties that have a tax rate double the one that, say, I pay in Lee County, for example, that those counties are going to continue to abuse it until their voters make them do otherwise, right? They have the ability to levy non ad valorem assessments. They can just raise the millage as right. long as they haven't hit their max cap.
0: Right.
6: And so that, These are the things I flagged. Those of us who are really pushing for property tax reform, we flagged as, hey, you're kind of leaving a back door open here. Let's close that before we put it on the ballot. But, you know, we didn't win the argument on that one. And so I really, if this fails, and even if it does pass, either way, I still believe we need to address that. We need to land assessment reform. We need to land putting a lot of these local governments in a box so they can't abuse the taxpayer anymore.
0: Okay. Yeah, I guess two points that you made that I don't want to pass by as people are listening. Matt Caldwell joining us here on Florida's Voice, former state representative and Lee County property appraiser, is this. Number one, that I guess the bigger picture might be, look, if it passes, then these municipalities have to understand that we're not messing around. Like, we're serious. Like, we want tax relief. So bottom line. And then the second part of it is we're going to have to do some nibbling around the edges or some tidying up, as it were, next legislative session. It's not over. We're going to have to figure out how we're going to be able to do the things that you described. I mean, if they hit a cap, like the millage cap, if they hit the cap, then that's it. Then there's really nowhere else to go after that. I mean, what do you end up doing? So there's all these different dynamics that we have to figure out, but we could do it on the other side of this.
6: Yeah, absolutely. And the biggest thing are those taxpayers to turn out to their city and county hearings, right? Like, we saw it when we were dealing with school districts a few years ago. They had gone off a cliff doing crazy things with social issues, trans, and all the other stuff that none of us were going to put up with. We showed up at those school board meetings, and we changed the direction of our school districts in this state. The same exact thing can happen if the same real energy shows up to the city council and the county commission budget hearings. They will listen, but let's just be honest. You and I have been to plenty of those meetings. Not a whole lot of people show up and speak their mind, and so they're not going to get heard if they don't take the time to put their thumb on the scale against the electeds.
0: Yeah, no, that's fair. Maybe imagine it's a school board meeting where we're finding out that boys are ending up in girls' bathrooms. Maybe that's it. Think of it that way, and then show up. All right. All right, my friend, good stuff. And before we go, the toughest question of all, who was the governor of the state of Florida in 1968? 68.
6: Claude Kirk. Republican, first Republican since Reconstruction.
0: All right, show off. All right, just so everybody knows, Matt Caldwell, for some freakishly weird reason, knows every governor since the beginning of time here in the state of Florida off the top of his head. 1946.
6: '46 would be Millard Fillmore Caldwell, a possible cousin of mine.
0: Is that true?
6: For sure, his family's in Knoxville, that area, Tennessee, before the Civil War, and my family's two mountains over in Cataloochee. So I haven't been able to connect it, but same last name, two mountains apart, 1820s, seems pretty likely.
0: Wow. All right. So it's so weird. I picked the one person that might be related. That was almost like a gimme. See how it works? All right, my friend. Great to see you. Thanks again. All the best. God bless. We'll see you soon.
6: Love it, guys.
0: All right, see ya. That is Matt Caldwell joining us here on Florida's Voice. I told you, it's free. Yeah, Nina's like, wow. I know, it's freakish. I don't know. It's just one of those things, you know. Some people have these different expertise or kind of, I don't know. It's kind of like his parlor trick. It's like, whatever. All right, what else do we have going on? Just sticking with this for a second. A little more today from RFK Jr., Dr. Oz. A little more discussion about fraud in this country and what we are discovering with this administration.
7: In 2026, CMS identified 189,000 subsidized enrollments involving duplicate Medicare, Medicaid, or CHIP coverage, on record showing the enrollee has died. CMS acted to remove improper subsidies in all of these cases.
0: Don't tell me they also voted Democrat, because they're dead, because that's how it works, right?
7: CMS estimates that this work will prevent $738 million in improper subsidies payments for this year alone.
0: Again, let me just say this one more time because we have to hit the break. So that is RFK Jr. along with Dr. Oz. The secretary was talking about CMS identifying 189,000 subsidized enrollments involving duplicate Medicare, Medicaid, CHIP coverage, showing the enrollees that died. The work prevented $738 million in fraud. Again, I ask you, and I mean this sincerely, what Democrat is going to do this in office? The answer is none.
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26: ABC News, I'm Dave Packer. A White House economic advisor is blaming the uptick in inflation on new fighting between Iran-backed Houthis and Saudi Arabia in the Middle East. Spiking gas and diesel now pushing the rate of inflation to 3.7% in September year over year. Social Security Administration saying that benefits for cost of living increase will increase by 3.6%. Arizona was the president's rally stop on Wednesday. Then he was off to Montana, where he promised federal money
27: to help more Montana families buy a home next year under my leadership. Fannie Mae and Freddie Mac will be investing $3 billion in Montana mortgages to help 10,000 Montana homebuyers achieve their American dream.
26: Six Flags over Georgia is set to reopen on Friday, days after a man fell to his death from the Goliath roller coaster. That ride remaining closed as investigators examine what happened. This is ABC News.
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12: Body rain showers fading away this evening, but can't rule out some redevelopment towards the coast in the early morning hours. Overnight lows in the low 70s. A lot of sunshine again on Thursday. Again, a few light rain showers possible. High temperatures in the upper 80s. And a much better chance for rain and storms as we head into Friday, with highs again in the upper 80s. From Channel 9, Eyewitness News, I'm meteorologist David Heckard.
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0: Steel. All right, don't forget, show goes up after the show. 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I keep scratching my nose because this crazy, what is this thing on my face? It's kind of sort of a goatee, but it's like, I don't know what you call it. But anyway, the hair keeps poking my nose and it keeps making it itchy. And I'm like, I don't know, I gotta be better at grooming. Sorry, we're a family show, and you are family to me, and so I tell you everything that's going on. I won't get into other details about my personal hygiene, but just as far as that concerns you, it's well, I probably shouldn't have concerned you with it. All right, anyway, 866-588-8303 if you want to call. Top of the news from the Florida's Voice newsroom right now.
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0: First time today, Michelle Vesarina, she's got the latest for us. Let's find out what's up. What's up?
13: Hey, Drew.
0: Hey.
13: President Donald Trump is announcing that massive oil, gas, and mineral exploration is preparing to begin in Greenland. In a post on Truth Social, Trump touted the Arctic territory's energy potential, saying experts believe its oil reserves rival nearly any region in the world. He also emphasized Greenland's vital role in U.S. and European defense, calling it a critical location for early warning radar and missile interception systems to protect the nation from future aerial threats. The announcement follows the trilateral Arctic defense framework signed by the U.S., Denmark, and Greenland to expand American security involvement in the region. Nearly 72 million Social Security beneficiaries will see a 3.6% cost of living adjustment starting in January 2027. The Social Security Administration says the increase will boost average retirement payments by about $75 a month. Payments for supplemental security income recipients will begin on December 31st. Beneficiaries

0: conservative policies, saying voters have made their priorities clear on safer communities, economic opportunity, and parental rights. That's it for now, but coming up at 4:35, we'll have details on more than $1.2 billion in fines facing a major U.S. bank over suspicious financial transactions and money laundering failures. I'm senior reporter Michelle Vesarina for Florida's Voice. Drew, back to you.
1: All right, Michelle, we appreciate you and everyone there in the Florida's Voice newsroom, except Dee, who's not here today. 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That's Florida's Voice, the website. Sorry, it's a little dig on D because he's not here, I think, for the rest of the week. And all right, whatever. All right, we've got a TDS update, everybody.
2: If you're crazy and you know it sounds like this.
3: Donald Trump and his extremist allies.
2: If you're crazy and you know it sounds like this.
4: We are indifferent to his erratic behavior.
2: If you're crazy and you know it, let your Trump derangement show it. If you're crazy and you know it sound like this.
4: Well, I'm not listening to you.
1: I bet not. All right, so you've got some people that really are a little odd, strange, crazy, as it were. And you've got this TDS that's on steroids with some people specifically, and how crazy it becomes that you really, really, really, really, really want to make the administration look bad, make Trump look bad, make the FBI look bad. Anybody that's in the orbit of Donald Trump and MAGA, you want to make them look bad. Now, I don't know what you think about the president. I don't know what you think about MAGA. I don't know what you think about any and all when it has to do with that. But when it comes to this in particular, this is nuts. This is like, I don't know if there's more like TDS cubed instead of squared. Like, I don't even know how high you can possibly get here. So as it was reported by MS Now, something's going on here, and I don't know how this happened, but let's just get right to the story. So the MS Now people wanted to now explain to you now that the FBI director is for some reason today in Russia. Really? He's there. He just landed. How do I know? Because they just reported on it a little while ago. Let me see if I can pull this video here, and we can check this out together. Here it is.
5: We do have some breaking news we want to get to right now here on MS Now. This is about the FBI Director Kash Patel. Yeah. MS Now has learned that Patel has landed in Russia for a meeting scheduled to take place there.
1: The FBI Director is in Russia? He just landed there? He's got a meeting going on? What's happening?
5: According to two people familiar with the matter.
1: That might be a problem. Let me write this down. Two people familiar with the matter. So is that like fill-in accounting, or is that some dude that's at the Starbucks who's behind the counter and he's like, I think that FBI Kash Patel, I think he's in Russia. And then you were like, quickly, we got to get this out on the air. Like, who exactly did you get this information from that's familiar?
5: Joining me now is MS Now Justice and Intelligence Reporter Ken Delaney.
1: Okay, he's an intelligence reporter, but maybe intelligence is just about his title and not maybe about him.
5: And let's just give a little bit of a backdrop to this, right? Yeah. This is only a matter of days after the president last week on Friday spoke to Vladimir Putin. Later that day announced that he was going to be opening up oil imports from Russia.
1: This is bad. Oil imports from Russia. I mean, the Vladimir Putin Trump connection, you know, in 2016, that same connection that got Hillary Clinton to not be the president of the United States.
6: I don't feel no ways tired.
1: Yeah, feeling and looking, two different things, right? But anyway.
5: What? Congress had banned as a function of a law, and then the next day he criticized Volodymyr Zelensky. What is Kash Patel doing?
7: Right, so that was a huge policy shift in terms of the Ukraine war.
1: Yeah.
7: We don't know what Kash Patel is doing.
1: I know. Wait. You know what? I know what Kash Patel is doing, and here is the part, the pièce de résistance, if you will, to the actual story. Are you ready for this? So, just again, let me rephrase everything and or catch you up on what we were just talking about. So, MS Now, breathlessly breaking into an interview with some lefty that they had on the network to let you know that Kash Patel is in Russia right now. He just landed because two people, including fill-in accounting and some Starbucks guy, told us that. And obviously, this is because Putin's in league with Trump, and he's been for a long time, and now Kash Patel's in on it. And obviously, it's got to do with all kinds of things that are nefarious. And what's going on here? And it's like, I don't know what's going on here. We don't either. Because here's Kash Patel today

0: a little while ago at Liberty University in Lynchburg, Virginia. And
1: thank you to one of my favorite congressmen in the world for hosting us here in such gracious fashion. Thank you to the president of the school. Thank you to the students. And for me, to law enforcement around the table here, thank you to the district attorneys. Thank you to the sheriffs. Thank you to the deputies. Thank you to the AUSAs. Thank you to the U.S. attorneys. As a congressman said, it is a team lift.
0: Yeah, it's a team lift, and there's a lot of things that are going on when it comes to law enforcement and what's been going on with the FBI and the help of law enforcement locally to make sure that the crime rates are going down to record levels and the like. And what the problem here is that MS Now says you're in Russia. Like, hold on a second. How did Phil in accounting and the Starbucks guy get this so wrong? So again, let me explain what just happened from the fake news legacy media.
2: Fake news.
0: You bet it. And not just that.
3: If you're crazy and you know it, sound like this.
4: Donald Trump and his extremist allies.
0: And the TDS crazy people. MS Now reports as breaking news that Cash Patel has just landed in Russia. We know because Phil from accounting told us so. And you're not going to believe this, but this is on the heels of all the things that are going on with oil and Russia and Putin and Trump and together. And they're like a team. They're like a buddy-buddy team. They're like touring the world. You know, one's funny, one's good cop, bad cop. You know, that kind of thing. And now Cash Patel shows up in Russia. Meanwhile, he's in Virginia as they're breaking the news. He's in the country. He's working. He's like, what? How did you get this so wrong? And will there be any kind of mea culpa? Like, whew, we are apologizing right now because we had no idea that fill-in accounting is such a tool. But maybe it wasn't fill-in accounting. Maybe it was somebody. They do this all the time. It is unbelievable, and it's really not unbelievable because we've seen it so many times, but wow, that was something, everybody. I definitely did not have that on my bingo card. Like, well, actually, I did have it on the bingo card. I have a bingo card that has, when's the next time that the fake news legacy mainstream media is going to lie about something that the president did or the FBI director did or anybody else in that orbit did? Yeah, well, it wasn't very long, so there's that. A couple of other things that are going on include some of what Democrats have been doing and what they've been talking about lately. We're keeping an eye on everything that's been going on with Ilhan Omar, for example, and the latest with her and the concerns of Democrats that maybe there's some there. Maybe she's in hot water. Maybe there's something that is going on that's could be really, really bad for Ilhan Omar. For those that don't know, just the other day, the House gets raided. There are questions regarding her immigration status and maybe even finances that she has and some scrutiny about this, her immigration history. You have constitutional law attorney Jonathan Turley, who is a Fox News contributor, who was talking about that earlier today.
5: We have more information on the immigration side, which has been a long-standing controversy with regard to Representative Omar. And indeed, this investigation began under the Biden administration.
0: Right. So that is an important aspect to this. So for those that are like, it's Trump, it's vengeance. No, it's not.
6: Okay. So when you look at this.
0: Yeah.
6: We've heard about money.
0: Yeah.
6: We've heard about immigration.
0: Yep.
6: Now we've got family members involved here.
0: Yep.
6: That apparently have been subpoenaed.
0: Yeah.
6: Can you tie a thread between this and tell us what you think is important right now?
0: Yeah. By the way, some family members are being subpoenaed. So there's a whole lot to try to figure out here. And again, like he said, it was a Democrat judge signing off on a warrant, and the Biden administration had all of this before, so it wasn't like Trump decided, hey, can we get her now? No, it wasn't that. So what about the strings being tied or whatever Bill Hemmer said there at Fox's?
5: Well, I think that we should focus on the immigration investigation because that's the one that we know has already reached the point of an actual search of her residence. I think that these family members very likely are related to the immigration side of this. The immigration laws are very clear. You know, when you're accused of illegally procuring citizenship for naturalization, it is not a defense that I was innocent in all of this. The U.S. government's position has always been that if you have information there that is untrue, where you would not have been made a citizen, then you can be denaturalized.
0: not just made a citizen, but made a congresswoman. What about that part and all the votes that she's been a part of? And do we consider those null and void now? Like, what do we do with that?
5: Now, the standard is very high. It requires clear evidence, unequivocal evidence, but that's evidence of the facts in dispute. And so there are a lot of these facts that have been raised in the past. Some of them deal with her father, who is reported to have been a colonel in a rather brutal regime.
0: Yeah.
5: But there was questions as to his father. But then also there was a question as to the stated age of Representative Omar, which allowed her to basically piggyback on the process of her father instead of having to file a separate effort or filing for naturalization.
0: Yeah, so in other words, the claim was that she was like 17 at the time when she was naturalized, with her father being here, made a citizen. But the problem was the birth records look a little different. It looks like some stuff was fudged and changed because she was actually born in, I think, in 1982 instead of 1981, which made her 18 at the time, which is a no-no. And that's not good. So that's the kind of thing that people are looking at and this immigration history. And, you know, a couple of things before we go to break, and it's this. Number one, man, they better have the goods. They better have something locked down on her, because if they can't get this right this time, if they can't make this happen and land this plane as far as this investigation and possible prosecution here and possible denaturalization and whatever would come out after that, and as a congresswoman, all of these different things, if they can't land this plane, oof, boy, did you just give Democrats fuel to the Trump a vengeance tour fire. So we got to get it right. But it also, on the other side of that, is would they do that? Would these things be happening with the DOJ? Would there be these investigations turned over to Todd Blanche? Would all of this happen if they really didn't have the goods? We're about to find out.
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15: Steel.
16: We are afraid for the safety of our shopkeepers. Kelly Clarkson has put us in danger.
17: This is an insane misunderstanding. Nothing happened in this shop to justify her scolding our shopkeeper on the way out. If it is this intense to be merely mentioned by Kelly Clarkson, I can only imagine how intense it is to be Kelly Clarkson every single day. But things changed when she used her platform to attack us. When Kelly came in, the shop was crowded. We treated her like a normal person, but apparently that did not live up to her expectations.
18: This story is... Nina, have you heard the story about Kelly Clarkson and this Brooklyn shop where they're having this feud on social media? Have you heard about this thing at all? Okay. And maybe some of you have, but I just want to get this straight. And because you know a little bit more in the breaking newsroom about what this is, then I'm just going to say it and then you explain it. All right. So for those that don't know, Kelly Clarkson, since you've been gone, I can't breathe while I'm fasted. Right? Is that a good Kelly Clarkson? Anyway, Kelly Clarkson, I don't know. She hosts the talk shows. She sings. She's awesome. Okay, great. So she goes into this Brooklyn shop. It's called Art of Play. And I guess what it is like all these odd, has to do with, I guess, magic tricks or like, I don't know, but it has a lot of different, very unusual items in the store. And so she sees this giant, like, animatronic bird or something hanging from the ceiling. And she's like, that's a beautiful bird. I'd like to buy the bird. And the guy's like, yeah, it's not for sale. And she's like, well, wait a second. It looks like there's a receipt on there. It says it's $15,000. And so it kind of is for sale. So I'd like to buy it. And I guess he was like, no, it's not for sale or something like that. And so she got very upset and went onto social media and was talking, I guess, about how this guy treated her so terrible and it was so wrong and everything else. And like, I don't know. And then the shopkeeper, as you just heard there, is now saying because Kelly Clarkson has been talking smack about the shop that wouldn't sell her the animatronic bird that I guess was for sale, but it wasn't for sale. Now you've got people who are Kelly Clarkson fans that are harassing the shop owners. Like, why didn't you sell her the bird? And he called it a reprehensible abuse of power. And now it's a living heck for him and the staff just because of a mechanical bird that she wanted that he didn't want to sell her, I guess, apparently. So how was that, Nina? Was that a good rough idea of the whole Kelly Clarkson crazy story? I don't know the text or the back and forth, but it was very the texting back and forth was like, yeah, sure, okay, it wasn't for sale. Yeah, okay, I get it. All right, that's fine. Yeah, you could tell your tale. It's like this whole kind of, I don't know, attitude back and forth. And I don't know if Kelly Clarkson has that kind of attitude, or maybe she just really likes animatronic birds and had to have that one. And it's I guess it's a tale of whether or not, you know, rich person walks in and says, I can buy this whole store. And you say the store is not for sale. And then they leave and it's like, your place is trash and you're trash and everything is trash because you wouldn't sell me the store. And it's like, what? It's just a weird story. How it's going to turn out? Who cares? We got other things to talk about. Yeah, we got bigger fish to fry or birds to animate or however the saying goes. Yeah, let's talk about some other things. How about Democrats? How about Democrats doing what they do best, saying things and not being able to back it up with any kind of facts or anything at all? Here's Peggy Flanagan. She's a Democrat from Minnesota. She wants to be, a senator. Is that what it is? Against Michelle Tafoya, the Republican. And she's talking about how her daughter is growing up in really bad ways these days here in the United States.
15: My daughter is already growing up with fewer rights than I had. Fewer rights than my mom had. Fewer rights than my grandmother had. And I am not okay with that.
18: What are they? No, seriously, like, what are they? What are the rights that your child's growing up with right now? Fewer than you or your mom or your grandmother or, I don't know, even go back to the 1200s. How about 1274? I know we weren't a country then, but maybe you should explain that to her. See what they do? Three generations, less rights. What are they? She can't tell you. Oh, okay.
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22: From ABC News, I'm Dave Packer. September's Consumer Price Index was 3.7% higher compared to a year ago, meaning consumers paid more for food, fuel, and other costs of living. The White House blaming the uptick in inflation on new fighting between Iran-backed Houthis and Saudi Arabia in the Middle East. ABC's Olivia Rubin on relief for seniors who may be struggling with higher prices.
23: The Social Security Administration saying that benefits for cost of living increase will increase next month by 3.6% is the number there. So that is on average about $75 million more a month for the nearly 76 million people who get Social Security benefits. The administration saying that those will largely kick in next year, though for some people they could start hitting on December 31st.
22: The Justice Department sent letters to state and local election officials in California Wednesday, threatening legal action over a list of alleged non-citizen voters that the Trump administration claims were sent mail-in ballots for the upcoming midterms.
24: The Department of Justice gave California officials 48 hours to act on the list by verifying whether it showed non-citizens were sent mail-in ballots and to segregate any potential return ballots that may have been included until the state can verify their citizenship status. Peter Harlambus, ABC News.
22: More questions about U.S. intelligence sharing with Ukraine. A source in Ukraine's presidential office says Tuesday night the United States did share intelligence warning of incoming Russian missile strikes, but not for the first wave of missiles. ABC's Ian Pannell in London.
25: As Russian forces unleash a massive barrage on Ukrainian energy facilities, leaving more than 600,000 without power, Ukraine's President Zelensky says he feels betrayed by the U.S.
22: And it's not just intelligence. Military and political officials in Ukraine saying access to Elon Musk's Starlink system has suddenly been restricted, limiting Ukraine's ability to fend off Russian attacks. 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
11: Spotty rain showers fading away this evening, but can't rule out some redevelopment towards the coast in the early morning hours. Overnight lows in the low 70s. A lot of sunshine again on Thursday. Again, a few light rain showers possible. High temperatures in the upper 80s. And a much better chance for rain and storms as we head into Friday with highs again in the upper 80s. From Channel 9, Eyewitness News, I'm meteorologist David Heckard.
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18: Well, hey, everybody. Glad you're joining us today on Florida's Voice. It's Drew Steele. Big D not on the other side of the glass. He's got the day off. The newsroom's there. Nina's over there in the breaking newsroom. And you hanging out with us at FL Voice News on YouTube, Rumble X, Facebook, and Instagram. Show goes up after the show. Florida's Voice with Drew Steele, the podcast, Apple Podcasts, Spotify, wherever you get your podcast. A couple of things I wanted to talk about in just a little bit. Coming up, new whistleblower findings on Jack Smith. You know, Jack Smith, special counsel, Jack Smith, former special counsel going after Donald Trump, you know, the lawfare and everything like that. Well, he collected data along with the DOJ of one Joe Biden. And you remember Joe Biden. I mean, he was
7: I got hairy legs.
18: Don't know why we have to do that. But anyway, personal data from 639,000 Republican donors and voters and supporters. Now, if you think, well, what's that all about and where did he go to get this information? Let me just give you a little teaser and a little nugget on what we're going to be talking about. Was there any time between 2021 and 2025 where you bought a MAGA hat? Did you buy a Make America Great Again hat or maybe a Save America hat? Well, guess what? That's the information. They have your information. They pulled your information. The documents show that Jack Smith's special counsel and Biden's Justice Department obtained information on sales of red MAGA hats, including individual buyers, maybe you, their purchases and their shipping addresses for home delivery. Why would they need to have the information of you or me in 2022 who decided to go out and buy a Make America Great Again hat because we want to make America great again? Or maybe a Save America from some of the things that were happening before and some of the crazies that now we have to deal with this election cycle. And for some reason, Jack Smith decided that it was fine for the special counsel and the DOJ at the time to pull my home address and everything because I bought a hat. Now, I bring this up because do you understand now just a little nugget? A little piece, once again, as if you need any more pieces, of how important this election is, of what this is all about. It's the difference between lawfare and law-abiding. It's the difference between people that don't want to do anything like that and people that are all about TDS on steroids and will come after you eventually. Oh, that's outrageous. How dare you say that? Explain that one. Explain it. All right, we'll talk about that more coming up in just a bit. But first, Florida's Agriculture Commissioner Wilton Simpson joining us here on Florida's Voice for a few minutes. There he is. All right, how are you, sir?
8: Good, Drew. Things are going.
18: So what you been doing? I know you've been traveling around. By the way, obviously we're thinking about and keeping an eye on everything that happened after the hurricane made its way through the panhandle. Obviously, Milton and Jay, really hard hit, among others, and some of what was affected in that area. I know you are thinking about them as well as we are, you know, days after the fact, and maybe some of the thoughts that you have after that storm rolled through, and maybe some of the people you've had an opportunity to speak with.
8: Sure. No, and that's what I was going to say. The last, I was with this weekend. I was with the governor and Ashley Moody. That storm damage.
18: Yeah.
8: The governor and the DEM team has done a great job of getting the roads open. The utilities have really done a good job of getting the power back on. I believe more than, all the structures by the end of the day today that can accept power are going to have their power on. So, they've done a Herculean job of getting the power back on. At the department, we generally would help lead search and rescue. Fortunately, in this storm, there was no reason for search and rescue. That was a bonus. That was a plus. Mm. We've done many things to try to, get farmers, and not just farmers, but everyone back on their feet there. And obviously, the department has chainsaw crews out there helping clear roads, especially in the more rural areas where a lot of times they get forgotten. But we've done many things. We've had a weight waiver for agriculture trucks in that area. The peanut and cotton farmers got hit really bad in those areas. The disproportionately bad because the toughest part of the storm was on the northwest quadrant this time, not the northeast. So it really did a lot of destruction there to those farmers. We're doing some additional advertising in there with Fresh from Florida. We're allowing for farmers to help deliver cotton and peanuts and other farming products in that area by temporarily suspending the need for CDL driver's license to drive other people's vehicles. Farmers can do their own, but if you're going to drive someone else's, you normally have to have CDL license. So we've gotten rid of that. We have put our 0% interest loan in place for those farmers, which can give them immediate relief, because in our world, we can start, you know, very quickly distributing those dollars. And so we've got a lot of aid in there. I know the utilities are continuing to work to make sure they're making sure that everyone has the right utilities. The diesel and gasoline supplies there are ample. After the first day, we were all the Walmarts and Publixes and Home Depots and Lowe's were open in the area. And so we've got a lot of really positive things happening there in a very short period of time. But it's still going to take a few years, you know, to get back 100% back to normal.
9: Yeah.
8: And I'm going back up there Friday to meet with a bunch of farmers there in Jay.
9: Yeah. I know that as we've been talking about it the past couple of days, obviously a lot of damage due to tree falls and on different roofs. And obviously the what you were describing, you know, opening up the roadways in some of these areas. But there is something to be said ultimately about the setup, getting ready for this storm, having everything in place, having the linemen to get everything up and running and the power as quickly as possible, the people in the community to help to get these pods and food supplies. And it just speaks to just how well we do things here in the state. With the governor's help, it's been amazing, but how even with community, how we've been able to get things up and running as quickly as possible. But the more we go through these storms, the more we discover new ways of being quicker about getting things back online.
8: That's right. And I said it up there at the press conference over the weekend was, unfortunately, we've had a lot of practice with these things.
9: Yeah.
8: And, you know, and but yes, all the linemen were pre-staged. The fuel trucks were pre-staged. Crews to remove the debris were pre-staged. And that is working with DOT, DEM, obviously Department of Agriculture, and many other partners that were in there. And of course, the governor brought overwhelming amount of those supplies to the area through DEM and others to help make sure. We didn't know how bad it was going to be. We knew it was going to be a Cat 2. But in Florida, I mean, it could have been worse. It could have been much worse.
9: Yep.
8: And fortunately, it wasn't. But yeah, we had overwhelming force to get in there, get it cleaned up. And so we're still going to, like I said, it's still going to take a few years to be fully recovered. But the basics there, you know, having your power back on, all your roads cleared, and functioning retail in the area has been major. You know, all those major pieces are in place today.
9: Right. And certainly some of the loans that farmers are going to need after this storm to be able to pick up as well.
8: That's right.
9: Yeah.
8: Yeah, in the coming weeks, we'll be taking that. We're ready to go now, and some farmers will start applying, I presume, by the end of the week. And so in the next few weeks, that money will come in. We're also doing an assessment for the total amount of damage, just like after the hard freezes. We have to do an assessment, send that up to the federal government. And hopefully the federal government, we still haven't got the money from the freezes yet, but hopefully they will see the need here to move quickly on getting these resources to us. We are administering the block grant currently from the department from the hurricanes of 3 years ago, $675 million, which is very helpful from the federal government. So we're hoping they'll move very quickly to get these freezes from earlier this year taken care of, and then maybe they'll add this one to it, and we'll be in good shape. But that process normally takes a little longer going through the federal government.
9: Yeah. We've got Whitland Simpson joining us here for a few minutes, Florida's Agriculture Commissioner on Florida's Voice. You know, before we go, can I ask you this? As you've been traveling around and, you know, you've been talking to folks, maybe give us an idea of some of the things that they've been talking to you about and some of the concerns, some of the things maybe that they're happy about, maybe some of the things, maybe instead of talking about some of the concerns, and I know there may be a few, but maybe some of the positive things as well as you've been talking to people traveling the state.
8: I think people are grateful for being in this state, you know, for being in the best state in the union, and we've got the best, you know, union in the world's ever known, right? United States of America's best country. We happen to live in the best state. And you hear a lot of people are grateful for how much more affordable Florida is versus other states. I think people are starting to realize, and affordability is a serious issue here in Florida. Insurances, property taxes, things of that nature. We, our voters are going to make some decisions on those things here in November, just a few weeks, if they're going to give themselves tax relief on their property taxes. And so affordability is a big issue. But in totality of it, you know, we're talking about, this morning I was talking to a group of people in northern Latchford County about, you know, how important national security is and farming is to it. You saw in France, there was some cyber hacking went on, and they
18: shut off the freezers.
8: They raised the temperatures of their food processors and things. Yes, shut them off.
18: Yeah, well, let's
8: and
18: talk.
8: Blew some of them up.
18: Let me mention that real fast. For those that don't know, a hacker got it. I guess what they had is they had all these refrigerators holding the food across the country, and hackers were able to get in there and raise the temperature and ruin all the food that were in the that were being stored in these freezers and refrigerated sections. It's just. It was incredible. Like, I couldn't believe it. I read it in the New York Post a little while ago, and I just couldn't believe it. And that, again, is something that you have to think about always when it comes to even what's going on here in the state of Florida. And I'm sorry to interrupt you. I just wanted people to know what took place because I couldn't believe it.
8: No, exactly. Well, that's exactly what's happened. Not only the biologics that are coming into the country, you know, from our enemies, the different types of pests that are coming in. Some of that can be driven from foreign enemies, and the best way to shut a society down is to shut its food production down.
18: Yep.
8: And so, and you know, France got that cyber attack that could easily happen here. There are things we are doing to protect ourselves, and currently, you know, we've been working with our supermarkets and our major distribution points throughout the whole country, but us and specifically in Florida. Those are the kind of things that we take for granted won't happen, right? We always presume when we go to the store there's going to be food there. But we have many enemies in this world that would, you know, would love to see us no more than shut down a lot of our agricultural production and not be able to defend ourselves. And so, you know, when you have an election, you know, we're three weeks or so away, these are the kind of things that are at stake.
18: Yeah.
8: And you have candidates that are pro-capitalism and pro-USA, and then you have the other candidates. And so I think it's a pretty easy decision. It's tough to imagine that these races are actually going to be close, because imagine today when you have, you know, these large disasters and potential for disasters in our food production and agriculture, if you had Joe Biden as president again. And, you know, and so I, you know, at least, and I say that respectfully, but we have a great federal partner today that is helping us track these things with our fuel thefts, our retail thefts, and are doing a much better job at our ports to make sure that we stay safe. And those things are a very important part of what we do as government. And a lot of times we don't think about them as private citizens, as, you know, we're out here trying to earn a living every day and take care of our families. And but those are the things going on in the background every day.
18: Yeah, absolutely. All right, sir. Well, always great to hear from you. All the best. God bless. Look forward to the next time we get together, okay?
8: Thank you very much.
18: All right, we'll see you. That is Florida's Agriculture Commissioner Wilton Simpson joining us for a few minutes here on Florida's Voice. What else we got? Yeah, again, just want to remind everybody as we opened up this hour that Senate Judiciary Chairman Chuck Grassley showed that the Biden DOJ, along with former special counsel Jack Smith, collected a massive amount of names and addresses, a database of personal information belonging to you. 650,000 Americans, Republican voters, donors, supporters, people that would buy MAGA hats and Save America hats. So you understand, again, maybe we have to refresh some people's memory as to what's at stake here. And then, you know, you pivot to some of the races that are going on around the country and what's going to happen in certain places like, unfortunately, California or New York, where even with all of this evidence out there, it's not like, and this is what the scary part is when I bring that up, because you look at a state like New York, where they had the governor's debate last night, and I just want to play a couple of quick clips because it was ugly. I mean, Kathy Hochul's a mess. I'm sorry. A disaster for New York, but she's going to win anyway, probably. And I hate to say it, but I keep bringing it up because all of these revelations come out. all of these things that took place with the Biden DOJ and Jack Smith and these special counsels going after the president and then ultimately going after us as citizens, this evidence that comes through. And there are people politically who will look at all of this and say, as long as it's not me, I can't stand Trump supporters either. So go get them. Do you see the point I'm trying to make? That they're fine with it. As long as it's their guy, the one that they don't like, the person that they despise, the political party that they don't like, as long as you're going after them, hey, I'm cool. As long as it's not me. And it never happens the other way. It's not even like the minute a Republican president would do something like, well, no, actually it is, because the minute a Republican president's like, hey, I want to look into this stuff, all of a sudden it's, oh, I see what it is. It's lawfare. I see what you're doing. You're going after Jack Smith. You're going after Biden. You're going after the family. Oh, I see why. It's because it's political vengeance. You want to get after your political. You see how that works? It's disgusting. And then they bring Trump into everything. And just to give you an idea, this was a really good clip. And really all you need to know about how everything went last night in the New York gubernatorial debate between Bruce Blakeman and Kathy Hochul. And if you're wondering how Kathy Hochul did, here's a little tease for you.
10: And you're going to hear a lot of, well, a lot of different opinions here this evening. Donald Trump, Donald Trump, Donald Trump, Trump, Trump. I've got Donald Trump, Donald Trump's
12: Donald Trump.
10: Friend Donald Trump, president of the fan club for Donald Trump. It's at the White House. Donald Trump's, we love Donald Trump, the greatest president of your lifetime. The Canadians are so insulted that Donald Trump is the greatest president of his lifetime.
18: That's all it was. It was like a whole night filled with Trump, Trump, Trump, Trump, Trump. That's what it was. Kathy Hochul, everything was Trump, Trump, Trump, Trump, Trump. And kept bringing up Donald Trump's name over and over again. And that was going to be the stinger. That's how she was going to go after Bruce Blakeman. And Bruce Blakeman's like, look, if you're going to start bringing up Trump and you're going to start talking about tariffs and you're going to start talking about the affordability issue going on and the horrible things that are happening in New York, Bruce Blakeman, as a Republican, is like,
13: New York State. The fact of the matter is, the reason why we're failing in New York State is not because of Donald Trump and his tariffs. It's because of Governor Hochul. Think about it. We're number 50 out of 50 states in economic outlook. It doesn't get worse than that. There's only 50 states in the country. Donald Trump wasn't responsible for that. If that were the case, every state would be number 50. But we're dead last because people aren't investing in New York because they don't have confidence in the policies of Kathy Hochul.
18: Yeah. There's that. Oh, and one more thing that Bruce Blakeman brought up that's really important, because when it comes to crime and all the things that have been going on in the state, there was also, I want to see if I can find this. Oh, this is good. This is good. I'm just going to give you this as an example, and then maybe we'll move on. Look, Kathy Hochul, just like every other Democrat, you know they're lying because they're talking. And I guess they kind of figure that you are only in the moment during these debates. Like, there's no such thing as going back on the interwebs. Like, there's no video out. Thanks. There's no video that's out there that can show that I'm a hypocrite. But there is. There's always that video. So not only is there the problem with sanctuary city policies that were going on in New York City and continue to go on in New York City and the state and how dangerous it is to have that, but how about local law enforcement working with ICE and removing criminals? Well, here's what she said during the debate about working with ICE and getting criminals off the streets, illegals off the streets. I want you to listen to this, because there's two parts to this video. Is the first part where she's asked about cooperation with ICE.
15: Does New York's sanctuary policy amount to a cancellation at times of valid deportation orders, provided an immigrant lays low and doesn't commit a violent crime? And are you comfortable with that reality?
10: Even New York City has 170 crimes, serious crimes, where they will work with ICE agents to remove people. That is a fact all across the state of New York. We always work with law enforcement to remove people who are committing crimes.
18: We always work with the federal government to remove criminals, right? To help with crime. Are you sure about that? Because it wasn't too long ago when Kathy Hochul went on to MS, whatever they call themselves these days, and wanted to brag about what?
1: You prevent the ICE federal level from securing agreements with local police forces in New York
12: State? I just banned it. Yeah, it's against the law now in the state of New York to have these agreements. The federal law that allows the creation of these agreements says subject to state and local laws. State law just changed.
18: So which one is it? So there's Kathy Hochul, who last night, thinking that, you know, New Yorkers are a bunch of dummies, and whatever she says during the debate is the truth. So she's like, yeah, local law enforcement's working with ICE to remove foreign criminals. Well, what are you talking about? It was like months ago where you were bragging about how you shut it all down. That you signed this law that banned local police from cooperating with ICE. So dishonest and so sad because, again, you know, in a state like New York, state like California, in these blue states, Minnesota, Illinois, you're going to find that in places where they desperately need political help, places like Chicago, they need help. They need help like Washington, D.C. needed help with crime and having the National Guard on the streets. And I go to D.C. enough and I can tell you it's different. Where you have New York that is in desperate need of change with the high price of everything because of the taxes and everybody leaving and wanting to come, here. And I don't blame them, as long as they keep their politics away. And yet, even knowing all of these failures that Bruce Blakeman brought up last night, and the ones that are all relevant because people live there and they live it, it's tangible each and every day, she'll still win. It's so sad. It's so sad. Well, hopefully she won't, but I doubt it.
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17: ABC News, I'm Dave Packard. The White House is blaming the uptick in inflation on the fighting in the Middle East. Meanwhile, stocks tumbled after the higher-than-expected inflation data today. ABC's Olivia Rubin.
19: Gas is up 34% year-to-year. Energy prices up 20% year-to-year. Fuel oil up 74%. Airfare 22%. Electricity 4.4%. Of course, there are other areas seeing increases as well. According to this report, food up 2.5%. The price of eating out up 3.5%.
17: Now it's Maryland. Board administrator confirmed state officials in that state informed by federal authorities today of a possible suspicious letter addressed to them. This a day after election officials in Louisiana and Oklahoma said letters with unknown substances were sent to their offices, neither found to be hazardous. At Cornell University, the faculty senate debated a no-confidence resolution to condemn that school's response to campus sexual violence. This is ABC News.
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20: Body rain showers fading away this evening, but can't rule out some redevelopment towards the coast in the early morning hours. Overnight lows in the low 70s. A lot of sunshine again on Thursday. Again, a few light rain showers possible. High temperatures in the upper 80s. And a much better chance for rain and storms as we head into Friday, with highs again in the upper 80s. From Channel 9, Eyewitness News, I'm meteorologist David Heckard.
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18: Now. Last time today, Michelle Vesarina's got the latest. What's up?
7: Bank of America is facing more than $1.2 billion in fines and settlements from federal regulators over major anti-money laundering and sanctions violations. The Financial Crimes Enforcement Network penalized the bank for failing to monitor and report billions of dollars in suspicious transactions, including funds linked to Chinese money laundering networks and illicit finance along the U.S. southwest border. Treasury Secretary Scott Bessent said the penalties send a clear message that even the largest financial institutions are not above the law. In other news, President Donald Trump is highlighting Greenland as a key pillar of American energy dominance and national defense. Trump says massive energy and mineral exploration is set to begin on the island, pointing to vast, tappable oil reserves and its strategic position to detect and intercept missile threats over the Arctic. Florida Republicans are pushing back against national Democrats who are pouring resources into the state's U.S. Senate race. State GOP leaders accuse out-of-state Democrats of trying to import a far-left agenda to help challenger Angie Nixon in her race against Republican Senator Ashley Moody. That's a look at your news for today at 4:35. I'm senior reporter Michelle Vesarina for Florida's Voice. Drew, back over to you.
18: All right, Michelle, we appreciate you there in the Florida's Voice newsroom. And anytime you want to check out the stories they're working on, flvoicenews.com. That's Florida's Voice, the website.

0: that they wanted to buy MAGA hats and Save America hats, and they tracked down their names and their addresses, all this personal information about them. Well, here's something else we found out. Major banks closed accounts of MAGA and pro-life and other conservative groups disfavored by the Biden administration.
1: Doing it in that summer depression.
0: You betcha. It doesn't stop. Do you see what's at stake this election? And yes, even here in the state of Florida, major banks closed accounts and refused credit to MAGA merchants, pro-life causes, religious groups, conservative organizations, and sectors that were disfavored by the Biden administration, like, I know this is going to sound crazy, firearms, oil and gas, private prisons. A bombshell report from the federal banking regulator has found this in the New York Post. The debanking review by the Office of the Comptroller investigated 100,000 complaints and scrutinized 50,000 internal bank records to reveal just how this happened. How were customers debanked based purely on political, social, or religious beliefs? Now, look, here in the state of Florida, we talked a little bit about this a few years back, ESG and the concerns about environmental, social governance and the decisions that were being made by banks and others and businesses that were cutting people out because, hey, listen, we care about the environment and we're not going to loan you money for that third diesel truck that you need for your business because we think two is enough and you're polluting the atmosphere. And people were like, no, that's not happening. Yeah, that was happening. And now it's even worse because we find out that JP Morgan, Chase, Bank of America, Citibank, Wells Fargo, US Bank, Capital One, PNC, TD Bank, BMO Bank. Oh my, that's a lot of banks. Were found to have discriminated against American consumers citing reputation risk. Reputation risk as a reason to deny services between the years. Hey, follow me on this. I know it's going to sound crazy. 2020 to 2025. Huh. I wonder who was running the show back in 2020 to 2025.
2: China.
0: Not really. Well, maybe in a way, because who knows with Biden and China and connections and, you know, well, I don't know. But anyway, the point is, yeah, you know who was running the show.
3: Line dog face pony shoulder.
0: Yeah, you know. Sorry. So we'll get to this more coming up because there's a lot to unfold here on Florida's Voice. A lot of stuff that we're finding out. Bernie Jacques joining us right now here on Florida's Voice. He is Florida State Representative District 59. There he is. How are you, sir? Good to see you.
4: I'm well. Good seeing you.
0: You believe these stories? You believe this? You know, it wasn't too long ago. I mean, how often... I'm sure we've had the conversation too back in the day. ESG, DEI, all of these policies. And people, you know what it is? This is what drives me crazy. And maybe it drives you crazy too. People brush it off like, no, that's not happening. Like, you're making this all up. Like, this isn't real. And then you find out more and more about what the left was doing to me, to you, to people that are watching and listening right now. Everyday American citizens this was happening to. It's outrageous, and it speaks volumes again to why this election is so important.
4: Absolutely, and it seems like people have short-term memory. It wasn't that long ago when these things were happening, even within here in the free state of Florida, to the point where we had to pass those bills.
0: Yep.
4: My first session, actually, in the legislature in 2023, we were just going down the list. We banned ESG, banned DEI in higher education, took it on and K through 12 and a lot of different areas in our policy making. So it's not something that is distant. It was just a little bit ago, even right here in a strong conservative state like Florida, where we have to take them on. And that's exactly what's going to happen. If we don't win these elections, let me be very clear, those same forces are still around. They're just waiting to make sure that we lose. And then they're going to come right back to discriminate you when it comes to banking, to discriminate against you when it comes to banking, and to discriminate on the basis of race, to call this racial group a victim, call that one an oppressor, right back to where they were before we took them on. And so we cannot be negligent when it comes to this. We have to be very vigilant and press forward to secure these victories.
0: Yeah, there's no doubt. And

0: oftentimes you're going to hear people like David Jolly and others. By the way, we got Chris Murphy, Senator Chris Murphy in the state today, who's campaigning with Angie Nixon and David Jolly. You know, they want for them and all of the people who we know were using and helping to use lawfare against the president and others in D.C. and trying to get people on board on their team. I'm sure they would love nothing more than to have people who would agree with the things that they were doing. But make no mistake about it, that there are things that we will not be able to do and will not happen in the state. For example, like I'm looking at the story about the St. Petersburg College Law Enforcement and Field Training Support Project, right? And maybe you can talk about that monies. And I just wonder, and after you talk about what you had last session and what took place and how important it is, because I wonder whether or not a David Jolly as governor is going to be looking at law enforcement the same way that you and Nick DeSegli look at law enforcement, if you know what I mean.
1: No, not at all, because he's going to be captured by the radical left. This is a guy who has a lot of practice in being captured by the radical left, because when he left the Republican Party after his Never Trump crash out, he went to MSNBC and basically was the spokesperson for all those radical things. He looks like a moderate. He's going to speak very nicely. He looks the part. But you just have to go back and pull the clips of what he was saying as an MSNBC commentator,
0: right,
1: saying that Florida got it wrong during COVID. Florida needs to apologize, to the point where, to show he's actually a true believer. It's not just saying it, because he fled the state when most people were coming into our state, flooding our state and increasing our population. David Jolly actually left during COVID and went to Pennsylvania. That's the reverse.
0: Right.
1: You know, I mean, U-Haul trucks are going the other way, and this man is like, has a one-way trip up to Pennsylvania, and he only came back when it was politically advantageous and he saw an opportunity. But he was hiding out in a lockdown state when we were living here in freedom. So make no mistake,
0: yeah,
1: the values are not there. And so when we're able to bring funding for law enforcement, for example, for St. Petersburg College's law enforcement training program, can we really count on him to support that when he's going to have to be on the good side of people like the radical left? So he can have a future in that party. That party is completely captured. He's not going to take them off. This is the party of defunding law enforcement, not supporting law enforcement. And we need to keep that in mind when we go to vote.
0: Yeah. And there's so many aspects to this story and some of the things that he's intimating. Like, look, I'll test the Florida Constitution on DEI and see if we can get this back in place and see what we can do in order to get some of these radical views here in the state. I hate to put it this way, but I think it's true, because even on the local level, look, if you're thinking about the governor and you think about the governor's race, or maybe you're thinking about Angie Nixon and Ashley Moody in the Senate race, I'm telling you, take it right down to the local level. Take it right down to the people local, whether it is in a city council or whether it's a county commission or whether it's a state rep or whether it is a state senator. Listen, you can go right down the line with people who have that kind of ideology, who want to do the same. I mean, look at the things that you see in where you are, in your district, and some of the things that have been going on, right?
1: Exactly. It goes right down to the local level. And don't forget school board.
0: Right.
1: And so if you have a Democrat governor at the highest position in our state government, all of those radicals who exist right now, even under the strong free state of Florida, they still pop up and do ridiculous things where I have to hold them accountable here at the local level. Imagine if they have cover from a governor up in Tallahassee. They're going to come out even stronger to push that stuff on us. We just passed a bill just this last session that I co-sponsored and shepherded through my committee, the ban on DEI in local governments. We were seeing DEI officers getting paid to the tune of six figures, multiple DEI officers in cities, to tell city employees that they are somehow oppressed, and then they were using money to favor one racial group over the others. This is just recently. We had to pass a bill to stop that.
0: Wow.
1: So imagine if they now have a Democrat governor. Do you think he's going to enforce the ban? They're going to come right back out, put out the programs, hire those people once again to the tune of six figures, fund all sorts of parades that doesn't align with your values. And guess what? They know they're going to be backed up by a governor up in Tallahassee. That's why this cannot stand. This is why this is so important, because we have made so much great strides to ban that garbage from our state, and we simply cannot have it return under a Governor Jolly. We can't have it. We must fight against it.
0: That's what I love about you, and this is one of the things that I'm going to admit that I didn't think about that. You just brought something up that I didn't think about until today, which is, yes, that he'll run cover for local legislators, locals who are going to now feel beholden because they have the same ideology he does, and he won't do anything about it, and he'll make sure that there are going to be people that are going to be put in positions, whether it's in colleges and the like, and that are going to do and have that kind of same ideology as well. I never thought about that, running cover. That's so true. So true. You're spot on. All right, we've got to jump. But anyway, as you've got a lot of things going on here, people want to find out more about what you're doing with the campaign, what you're doing here in the state, want to get more information, where can they go?
1: They can go to my website as bernie4florida.com, or they can follow me on social media. And together, we will keep Florida free.
0: Yes. All right, my friend. Great to see you again. All the best. God bless. We'll get together soon, okay?
1: God bless you.
0: All right. We'll
1: Thank
0: see you. That is the great Bernie Jacques joining us here on Florida's Voice. Appreciate a few minutes. And he's Florida State Representative, District 59. And I got to say, I didn't even think about that. Why didn't I think about that? Well, because I'm not as smart as Bernie Jacques. That's why. But true. He's going to be... It's going to... Well, we just talked about it. All right, let's take a break. We got to jump, and we'll be back in a minute. My name is Drew Steele. It's Florida's Voice.
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12: I popped my head out and said, hello, hello. Very shocking, just like, I can't believe this just happened to me. Because literally when I was thinking in my head, sitting there at 10 past 8, I was like, they would never lock me in. That's crazy talk. That only happens in movies or on a show. About 10 past 8, I was like, huh, it's kind of quiet. Not sure what's going on. And then I felt a little funny because you always feel funny popping out of the door when you're in a doctor's office. As soon as I got near the door and pressed the door immediately, and it was so shrill and loud, it startled me. Maybe let them know and remind them that you're in the room if you're there near close.
0: Oh, boy. So this is one of those stories where is there any happy, good ending to this? So that's a woman in New Hampshire who goes to an urgent care. She's got asthma. She's having an asthma attack. So she wanted to get treatment. So she goes to the urgent care, and they forgot about her. And they locked her in the building for the night. So she had to call 911 and get rescued from this place. And that was her. Her name is Tia. And that was her explaining, like, this is the kind of thing that happens in movies. And I guess the good news is she's fine. The bad news is that was kind of a scary moment. And I guess the really bad news is, you know, of all the places, Nina, of all the places to get stuck, locked in, is there any, well, all right, what would be the worst? Maybe I'll leave it to you. I mean, it feels like it's a Friday. 866-588-8303 if you want to call right now. Call now. 866-588-8303. Is there a worse place to get stuck or locked in than a doctor's office or an urgent care, a hospital? Is there anything worse than that? Maybe somebody wants to call and tell, because there's got to be something. And I know if somebody's going to mention it, but there has to be something worse than that. Although I can't really think of anything worse than that, because it's, you know, if you're in a restaurant or something like that, if you get stuck, it's like, well, there's beer. And there's some food here, and so I guess I'll be okay. Now, that kind of thing. A hospital, an urgent care, that's pretty bad. I don't know if it could be any worse than that. What would be worse? I don't know. I almost don't want to think about it. So we'll see. 866-588-8303 if you feel like you'd like to call on this. Well, we could talk about other things. For example, do we have enough time to do this? Yeah, let's talk a little bit about
13: China.
0: Okay. So this is Code Pink co-founder Medea Benjamin. She's in communist China. And there she is just hanging out, because that's what commies do. They go to communist places and hang out with commies. And there she is, and she's shocked because...
13: So here we are in China, and there's something I wonder if you notice. Look, there's bikes here. There's more bikes.
0: Yeah.
13: Bikes.
14: Where are we?
13: Bikes.
0: You're in China.
13: We're at a university, but yeah. I wonder if you noticed what I noticed.
0: Yeah.
13: None of the bikes are locked.
0: They're not locked.
13: No locks on anything. That's pretty amazing, isn't it? Yeah. I ride my bike all the time, and I would never leave it unlocked in Washington, D.C.
0: Do you know why that's the case? Have you taken a minute to think about this for just a half a second at all? That maybe the reason why is because they're not really into rules and laws, and maybe they're into swift justice when it comes to stealing a bike, and maybe people get disappeared and stuff if you steal a bike. And so it's like, oh, I'm not going to. And that's the kind of thing that we don't do in the United States. Have you thought about that for half a second, or is it just that just me? I don't know. All right, let's see quickly. Who is this? Who's on the phone with me right now?
14: Hey, I'm David, you know, from Clearwater.
0: Hi, David, from Clearwater. We got, like, just a couple of seconds here, so you got an answer for me. What would be worse than getting stuck in the hospital, David?
14: Yeah, you know, I think it's that place in Russia where they got the plague. There was a lab leak, and a lady died of the plague. That science place.
0: That's it, David. You got it, Derek. That's probably worse, David. You're probably right about that. Thanks for the call.
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17: From ABC News, I'm Dave Packer. Escalating concern about diesel prices hitting record highs, and Republicans are particularly concerned. Iowa cattle farmer Lance Littlebridge says he's probably spending $100 an hour worth of fuel to keep his farm running, weeks ahead of critical midterm elections, with early voting already underway in parts of the U.S.
18: Farmers typically don't always vote with their checkbook. They vote on social issues. And so I think the mood is that they're still going to continue to vote for those that serve us well. But there is still a lot of talk and concern that the state will go blue.
17: A White House economic advisor blaming the uptick in inflation on new fighting between Iran-backed Houthis and Saudi Arabia in the Middle East. Meanwhile, stocks tumbled Wednesday after higher-than-expected inflation data. ABC's Rachel Scott.
19: The final report on the steep prices Americans are facing before the crucial midterm elections. Spiking gas and diesel now pushing the rate of inflation to 3.7%. In Arizona, President Trump, now nearly 2 years into his term, blaming his predecessor, Joe Biden.
20: Yeah, that was caused by Biden.
19: But inflation has gone up since President Trump took office. The typical American family is paying about $600 more a month than they were 3 years ago.
17: Arizona was the president's rally stop early Wednesday, and then was off to Montana, where he promised federal money
20: to help more Montana families buy a home. Next year, under my leadership, Fannie Mae and Freddie Mac will be investing $3 billion in Montana mortgages to help 10,000 Montana homebuyers achieve their American dream.
17: Six Flags Over Georgia is set to reopen Friday, days after a man fell to his death from the Goliath roller coaster. That ride remaining closed as investigators examine what happened. Other Six Flags parks have temporarily closed similar rides. 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
6: Spotty rain showers fading away this evening, but can't rule out some redevelopment towards the coast in the early morning hours. Overnight lows in the low 70s. A lot of sunshine again on Thursday. Again, a few light rain showers possible. High temperatures in the upper 80s. And a much better chance for rain and storms as we head into Friday with highs again in the upper 80s. From Channel 9 Eyewitness News, I'm meteorologist David Heckard.
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4: I got a bunch of reaction from you on the open mic about the interview I did with Democrat Senate candidate Angie Nixon Wednesday. 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
0: Well, hey, everybody. Glad you're joining us today on Florida's Voice. It's Drew Steele. Big D has got the day off. The newsroom is there. Nina's in the breaking newsroom, and you hanging out with us at FL Voice News on YouTube, Rumble, X, Facebook, and Instagram. Show goes up after the show. 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A lot going on. The President of the United States is in Arizona, and he's speaking to the crowd there right now. A little bit of what he had to say today. This clip on Iran.
20: Their radar is gone. Their anti-aircraft is gone. Their leaders are gone. That's one of the problems. I might have gone too far. I don't know who the hell to deal with. Their first level leaders are gone. They picked a second level. Their second level leaders are gone. They picked a third level. Half of them are gone. They made me promise not to take out anymore, and I did. I promised them. But nobody wants to be the president of the Islamic Republic of Iran. We have conversations, we hear them. Who would like to be the president of Iran? Please raise your hand. No, I don't want to be.
0: Nobody wants to be the leader there in Iran. So that's a little bit from the president. But speaking of Iran, a couple of things that are going on. We know that seriously the president has been talking about, look, I get the impression that after the midterms, it's on like Donkey Kong, as the kids like to say. Nina, did the kids say that it's on like Donkey Kong, or is that maybe not? But anyway, the point is that I feel like something's going down. No, thank you. I know that's something is going to happen, and we've got all of the things that have been happening there, and the UK reporting two container ships were struck in the Straits of Hormuz. I mean, a lot of this continues, and I know Trey Engst was talking about this morning.
8: They issued a new warning to Iran overnight during a rally in Alaska. The president said, we're going to do a number on Iran, but declined to go into detail about what that means. He also spoke about the Strait of Hormuz and the ongoing U.S. naval blockade.
20: The straits have been opened. We've been taking more oil out of the straits now than we did before the war started, believe it or not. We control the straits. That's why the oil stayed where it is, because I actually thought it would be higher. But I said, no matter what it is, it's a small price to pay for stopping them from having a nuclear weapon. And those B-2 bombers really did the job.
8: Reuters reports that Iran is using new tactics to target vessels in the strait. The IRGC is reportedly using unarmed spotters to increase the accuracy of their attacks. In recent days, multiple vessels have been targeted while transiting this critical waterway.
0: Oh boy, 24 ships attacked, six ships on October 11th and more. And so, yep, the president has been talking about Iran and saying, look, they're shifting tactics. There's a lot of things that they're doing. Well, at the end of the day, and probably at the end of the midterm election, some things are going to have to happen. You know, we're hearing about Iran that is really threatening to reach Europe and some of the things that they're doing. UK officials say, like we just talked about, the ships in the straits that were hit, fortifying the nuclear sites as well there in Iran. The U.S. Embassy in Riyadh is telling Americans to reconsider travel. Officials say Iran is almost certainly behind the plot targeting the UK airbase by U.S. forces. So there's a lot that is happening where you get the feeling that the peace through strength angle, like, hey, you know what we can do. You want to come to the table? Yeah, and then really not. And it's like, we're going to have to maybe revisit where we were before. I don't know. But yeah, it's not going to keep going on like this, I could tell you. All right, what else do we have going on here at Florida's Voice? A couple of other stories that we have been keeping an eye on. Oh, do we want to hear a little bit from... Nina, I'll let you in the breaking newsroom. Do you want to hear a little bit from Rosie O'Donnell on her thoughts with the upcoming election and Donald Trump? No. I got to play it anyway. Come on, a little bit of Rosie. Here's Rosie, I guess, who's... I don't know why she looks like this, but I think she's getting ready to do something on stage or something. I'm not sure why she looks like this, but... here she is talking about the election.
9: And also, you know, November 3rd is coming up, folks.
0: Yeah.
9: You got to vote. Yeah. Everyone has to vote.
0: Republican. Oh, she didn't add that part. Sorry.
9: We got to overwhelm them at the box office so that all their tricks about, you know...
0: Whoa. We have to overwhelm them at the box office. Yeah, we have to. Yes. Hey, Nina, you know what? She's right. We do have to overwhelm. Yes, overwhelm them at the box office. So if Democrats, if you're listening to the sound of Rosie O'Donnell's voice on my program, I know it's really weird. And it's really weird that you're listening and then you're hearing Rosie telling you to go vote, which is even stranger. She's right. When you vote, go to the box office to vote. I know people are going to say, no, you have to go to a polling place. You got to go to, this is where you go to vote. No. Go to your local movie theater and go vote, because that's where, because according to Rosie O'Donnell, it's the box office.
9: Having ICE at the polling places, which is illegal and unconstitutional.
0: She's talking about ICE. I can't look at, I can't do the face thing anymore. I don't know what's going on with her. But anyway, so she's like, yeah, you know, you don't want to go to the, you want to go to the box office instead of the polling places because, you know, ICE is going to be there at the polling stations and that's going to be really bad. Why? Let's just say they did. Let's say ICE was hanging out there and they're just standing around minding their own business. It just seemed like a nice place to stand while I'm working, you know, hanging out. Why would that bother you? You're just going in there to vote and they're not even talking to you. They're not even looking at you. They're just standing there. What are you working? Obviously, I'm tongue in cheek right now. You know exactly what they're worried about and why they're worried about something like that happening. And it doesn't bother you at all as a Democrat who claims that, you know, illegals don't vote, and you say that over and over again. And so what are you worried about? Oh, it's intimidation. Intimidating who? You? They're not even looking at you. They're not looking at anybody. They're just standing there. Anyway. A couple of things with polls. Do we want to talk about, I mean, being that we're talking about elections, we probably should talk about the polls and some of the latest things that are going on, right?

0: Okay. Yeah. I kind of like that. That's our polls music. Then when we talk about polls, so some of the polls that are going on right now, we have Harry Enten,
1: holy Toledo
0: guy, who is talking about maybe a little bit of a bright spot in New York for the GOP. Why would that be? I don't know. Let's find out what Harry Enten has to say about what's going on in New York in the polls.
2: Oh, as Johnny B said, there is no state in which Jewish voters make up a larger share of the vote than they do in New York. Republicans have made a real play for them. On the issue of Israel, we have seen Democrats sort of shift away, become more pro-Palestinian in the polling, and you can see it right here. This is a trend. I mean, this is a huge trend, and this is average across the year. This is Siena polling, yeah. New York Gov races, Jewish voters. You know, Andrew Cuomo was leading amongst them by 55 points back in 2018. Huh. In 2022, look at this. Kathy Hochul by 51. Huh. Look at this lead now. Look at this lead now. Yes, Kathy Hochul's ahead, but she's only ahead by 13 points. We're talking about a swing here, Johnny B, of what? 38 points downward towards the Republicans when it comes to Jewish voters. So it definitely seems to me that the developments over the past few years, at least in New York State, yeah. have had a tremendous impact on how Jewish voters say that they're going to vote in the governor's race here in New York.
0: You mean when you have Democrats all over the place that keep talking about Free Palestine and really have been putting pressure on the Jewish community in places like New York and across the country, and the way they've been describing the Jewish community and all of the different things that they have been espousing as a Democrat Party. You're shocked? You're shocked that they're moving away? Hochul's polling 38 points worse among the Jewish voters in New York than in 2022. And Mamdani's is underwater as well, and so you attach yourself with Mamdani and the talk of what he has been espousing, as well as other Democrats that are out there, and all of a sudden you're shocked, you're surprised. You shouldn't be, but yeah. So there's a shift going on there. There's also a shift, I guess, going on in Texas, where even some of the polling that is always exaggerated to Democrats is now showing James Tallarico only ahead of Ken Paxton by 2 percentage points. That's an Amerist poll that just came out. That's a big deal, because like many people have been describing, that more and more we're starting to realize that they're overestimating the Democrat side of these polls. They're giving them more percentage points than they should be giving them. And so when you have races that are coming up that are close like this, like 2 points, maybe the margins might not be where you want them to be. And maybe we're starting to see now this flip. The previous poll, Tallarico was up 6, now only up 2. So I wonder if something is afoot there. And, you know, one of the things that I did want to mention, I talked about it earlier in the program, so I'll play the clip now, and then we can move on because we've got a lot of other stories to cover. You had the discussion today, I think, well, maybe it was yesterday, Molly Hemingway, a Fox News contributor, and she works at the Federalist, a fantastic website. And they were talking on Fox Business about previous midterm elections and some of the things that are different now with the president, who we mentioned at the top of the hour, who is in Arizona today. He was in Alaska yesterday, traveling all around the country doing these rallies. Bullhead City, Arizona. It's going to be in Kalispell, beautiful area of the country, Montana. Friday is going to be in Dalton, Georgia, among other places. And so the talk was...
3: Hemingway joining us now. He's going to red states predominantly. Is he worried?
4: Well, midterm elections are all about enthusiasm. You need to get your own base to come out and vote. Democrats have that in spades because they don't have the House, they don't have the Senate, they don't have the presidency. Their voters are very enthusiastic to push back against that. The issue for Republicans is they need to get their voters, and more importantly, those voters' ballots into the ballot box to be able to stem what should be a pretty good night for Democrats.
0: Yeah, well, to stem a pretty good night for Democrats, typically that's what happens. But yeah, to her point, you see Democrats taking seats typically, and you know, a good night might be if they won 22 seats, and the concern becomes when you want to make sure that Republicans get motivated the way Democrats are motivated right now. Why are Democrats motivated? They're motivated because they're not in the House and the Senate or in the White House. So there's motivation during midterms, especially in conditions like we have now, to get out and vote. That's their motivation. Republicans need the same motivation with Trump going around to different places across the country to rally everybody together to push back against what could be a decent day for Democrats, but let's hope not. And judging by a lot of where the polls are at recently, and even the discussion with certain groups that have had enough of a Democrat party who is like, free Palestine, yeah, no, and genocide and all of this talk, it's like, things could be changing. All right. Anytime you want to watch at FL Voice News on YouTube, Rumble, X, Facebook, and Instagram, some of the other things that we have going on. Is this like, yeah, I guess this is good. This is a woke news story of the day. Why don't we just do that one? Okay.
1: This is Woke News Today with your host, Drew Steele.
0: Thanks, Biff. Let's see what we got going on here. Well, this is an interesting story that we heard about earlier today. This is the kind of thing that you want to see people doing. You want to see girls doing in girls' sports, where there's a man who is trying to infiltrate the ranks of women in their sport. Here is the story.
5: After switching from the boys team to the girls team in the middle of the season, and yesterday's race, nearly half of the team refused to compete, walking off the starting line in protest. A moment now going viral.
0: Well, how about that? In Washington State, you have half of the Washington State girls cross country team walking off the starting line rather than racing a biological male who switched to the girls team in the middle of the season. And yeah, there's that. Now, there's the obvious. He's taking spots from girls who should have been in that spot to begin with. Not just the fact that he's possibly going to win and probably would win and it would be the first place, but right down the line, and those that won't be able to be there and compete. But there's the other side of it as well. And I want to see if we can play this clip here, because Allie Beth Stuckey was doing this debate about this very issue. And it was about feminism and women's sports. And there was this interesting debate between her and this feminist who wanted to basically talk about how, what are you worried about? What's the problem here? There's nothing to see here. Everything is fine. It's not, you're not getting harmed by anything that's going on right now with regard to that that man that's running in, or the boy that's running in the girls' Washington cross country team. I mean, you're not being affected by it personally here in the state of Florida. So what's your problem with it? Well, let me just play a little bit of what she had to say here, because I thought this was interesting.
6: Reject so much of that terminology. First of all, there's no such thing as a trans woman, because it's not possible to transition your sex. There's male and there's female, and there are people who identify as the opposite sex, but we are not who we are by declaration. We don't just get to say, I am the opposite sex and put on different clothes and then you are. And if that is the only definition of what it means to be a woman, then there really is no definition. I mean, trans women are women is the most nonsensical motto, because you can't even define what a woman is. And so, yes, of course, it sets women back to say, sure, in these spaces, you can have men, you can have boys, they can take the scholarships, they can run the races, they can go into the bathroom, they can go into the locker room, they can say that they are women. And I think it's really important, if we're going to define our terms, and you're going to say that you are for the empowerment of women, and you are to say that you are a feminist, that you are able to actually define what a woman is. So can you tell me, what is a woman?
0: Now, here we go. You could probably see where we're going here. So now you have the one on the left who is going, it's on her right, but you know, the left politically, who is now going to, I guess, mock that Ali Beth Stuckey is asking, what is a woman? So again, if you're going to define terms, you have to define that. And I know it seems like a crazy question to ask at this point, because we've already done this. We've already debated this, right?
7: So I'm not a biologist.
0: Right. A Supreme Court justice who couldn't do it because she's not a biologist. And there she is on the court. And so what does this person say?
8: Ali Beth, I know you love this topic because you make a video about it nearly every day. But
6: oh, do I?
8: To be clear,
6: thank you for following me so closely.
8: I absolutely do. I did my research. I came in, you know, curious about you. But
6: what is
8: 1%?
6: What's a woman?
8: 1% of the population here in the United States is trans. And you wouldn't know it from the way Fox News runs hundreds of headlines. But again, I want to bring the audience in. You know, trans sports. Trans folks playing sports is something we see all the time in the headlines. But has anybody here been personally impacted by a trans athlete?
0: See?
6: Can you
8: not a single
6: hand care about that?
8: I want to finish this just with one point, which is that's because trans athletes make up 0.002% of college athletes. And to your point of...
0: Okay, let me just stop for a second. Number one, so no answer about what is a woman. Can't do it. Forget about it. That's done. Number two, the part about whether or not this affects you, it doesn't. And it's 0.00 or whatever it is. So the argument to be made is you're not allowed to ask about what a woman is, number one, because otherwise they would have to define the parameters and you can't do that because then it would tell you what the truth is and that a man can't become a woman just by declaring they are one. It doesn't work that way. And everybody knows it, and even they know it. But the other part is it's only one Venezuelan gang that's taken over one single apartment complex in Colorado. It's only one individual or one person out of 10 that is fill in the blank. It's only is not an answer. It's only is not an answer either. But that's what they want to do. That's her response. Her response is, it's not that big a deal because it doesn't affect you, but ultimately it does. Because you saw what happened between 2021 and 2025 during the years of the
9: blind dog face pony show.
0: Yeah, you know where I'm going with this. The Biden administration. And how it did start to affect us. It did start to affect you in communities here in the state of Florida. It did affect you in school districts where you had boys entering girls' locker rooms. And you were like, whoa, whoa, whoa. So, yeah. You think that it's only one, or it's just a small percentage, it's just a tiny little bit. But it's the same way that you can make the case that the broken windows theory means something, because if you take care of the little things when it comes to criminal activity, I know, putting this issue aside for just a second and saying, okay, so look at this specifically. With criminality in cities like New York City, when they had the broken windows theory, which is that if you take care of the little things, the broken window, if you stop these small things from happening, then the larger crimes stop as well. And it was proven to be true. Well, it's the same kind of principle that is an opposite when it comes to this discussion. In other words, you're only starting with a few, but you see how it can spiral into, you know, you're going to be doxxed. You're going to lose maybe your position at your job because you won't have the opportunity to excel at your job or move up in a position because you're not holding the same needed values of this very issue that someone else has. And so you can't be considered. Or there are many different things. And you all lived it. You lived it. And so it just happens to be one of those things that is not going away. It's not going to go away anytime soon, not into the future. But elections have consequences. And if people do get elected, and even in the state of Florida, like we talked about earlier with David Jolly, if you have somebody who is insistent that DEI policies are just fine and ESG policies are just fine, that maybe we test the limits of the state constitution to see what we can get away with because we really want it. Then all of a sudden, yeah, it affects me. And I got a problem with that. That's what I'm saying. It's okay, we got to go.
1: 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Drew Steele.
0: Okie dokie.
7: Thank you very much.
0: I think we're up against a break in just a minute. Man, there's so many other things I want to talk to. Okay, so on the other side of the break coming up, the last half an hour of the program, what's on the way? Anything that's breaking, we'll have for you, certainly. We're going to talk about, among other things, the top five audio clips of the day. My top five, Kamala Harris, in the news. And there's a reason why it's important, because it's funny what she said. And it's also the fact that she's going to be the Democrat nominee of all likelihood.
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11: ABC News, I'm Dave Packer. A White House economic advisor is blaming the uptick in inflation on new fighting between Iran-backed Houthis and Saudi Arabia in the Middle East. Spiking gas and diesel now pushing the rate of inflation to 3.7% in September year over year. Social Security Administration saying that benefits for cost of living increase will increase by 3.6%. Arizona was the president's rally stop on Wednesday. Then he was off to Montana, where he promised federal money
12: to help more Montana families buy a home next year under my leadership. Fannie Mae and Freddie Mac will be investing $3 billion in Montana mortgages to help 10,000 Montana homebuyers achieve their American dream.
11: Six Flags over Georgia is set to reopen on Friday, days after a man fell to his death from the Goliath roller coaster. That ride remaining closed as investigators examine what happened. This is ABC News.
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22: Body rain showers fading away this evening, but can't rule out some redevelopment towards the coast in the early morning hours. Overnight lows in the low 70s. A lot of sunshine again on Thursday. Again, a few light rain showers possible. High temperatures in the upper 80s. And a much better chance for rain and storms as we head into Friday, with highs again in the upper 80s. From Channel 9 Eyewitness News, I'm meteorologist David Heckard.
23: Traffic is a mess this afternoon because of a crash I-4 eastbound before Central.
24: Stuck on the highway and wishing you could have avoided the headache?
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0: 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Okay. All right, let's do this right now. It's time for the top five audio clips of the day. It's my top five.
26: This is Drew's top five. Number five.
27: There have been overt attempts to deny fair and free elections, as we all know. In the United States, there's been overt cheating happening around the elections process, whether it be the purging of the voter rolls or redrawing districts. Outside of the season when that would happen. So I say all that to say that we are facing a lot of obstacles, but the Democrats are going to win.
0: Wait a second. I just want to get this straight. So that's Kamala Harris, who at one time was the vice president of the United States. I'm sorry, I can't get over it. It's just like a...
28: It's not,
0: I know.
28: Kamala, not Kamala.
29: It's Kamala.
0: I know. So that's her being interviewed a TV station. Forgive me, I'm not sure which one it was, but not in this country. And she's outside of the country because that's what Democrats usually do. They talk negatively about the United States when they're outside of the country, because I think it was Barack Obama who made that famous.
30: So what are you saying?
0: Yeah, you used to go all over the place, all over the world, trashing the United States in all different kinds of ways. It was a strange thing.
30: Shut up.
0: Anyway, okay. So that's Kamala Harris, who says there's been overt cheating in elections because we purge voter rolls of non-citizens and dead people that vote for Democrats. I mean, well, she didn't say that part, but the dead people, you know, getting them off the voter rolls. So are you kind of admitting that that's cheating to you because we put them there and we know that the voter rolls have a lot of people on there that shouldn't be on there that vote Democrat, including dead people? And are you sure you wanted to say that?
26: Number four.
31: We have more information on the immigration side, which has been a longstanding controversy with regard to Representative Omar. And indeed, this investigation began under the Biden administration.
30: Okay, so when you look at this, we've heard about money, we've heard about immigration. Now we've got family members involved here that apparently have been subpoenaed. Can you tie a thread between this and tell us what you think is important right now?
31: Well, I think that we should focus on the immigration investigation because that's the one that we know has already reached the point of an actual search of her residence. I think that these family members very likely are related to the immigration side of this. The immigration

0: unequivocal evidence, but that's evidence of the facts in dispute. And so there are a lot of these facts that have been raised in the past.
1: Yeah, they have been raised in the past, and they're getting raised again. So that is constitutional law attorney Jonathan Turley on Fox, as he was talking about Ilhan Omar's immigration history and the issues now with her family and finances that are being scrutinized. And he's just like, hey, listen, so could face denaturalization if prosecutors prove that she obtained citizenship with false information. Like, let's just say that her father here in the country wanted to naturalize her and make her bring her here to this country. Someone who wasn't really exactly the nicest guy, to be honest with you. Look it up. And so it's something that he was going to do as a family member under 18. But then you find out, well, wait a second. She was 18. She wasn't 17, as was claimed. And so, uh-oh. That might be a problem. I mean, that part of it.
2: Allegedly.
1: I mean, it could be that or other things. But yeah, there's going to be a lot that's going to be talked about in this case. And it's not over. And all I have to say about it is, and I said it earlier, man, you got to get this one right. Because the worst thing that can possibly happen through all of this is nothing happens. And then Democrats can scream it was political vengeance or whatever they're calling it these days. And that's a bad look.
3: Number three.
4: But also this. New York State now has the lowest crime rates it's had in modern history. Now, we're not done yet. And you're going to hear a lot of different opinions here this evening. And I want you to judge it this way.
1: I'm judging it that way. Like, that was a really uncomfortable opening statement from Kathy Hochul. She's the governor there in New York. She wants to continue to be the governor in New York. She shouldn't be. She's a big leftist. Someone who maybe, possibly could have a losing situation on her hands, being that she's buddying up to Mamdani and the Jewish population there in the state of New York is like, hey, that's the Free Palestine and not exactly a fan of ours guy, right? Yeah, I'm not sure that we want to get involved with the Democrat Party in the state. Maybe even nationally, if you're thinking that way. But that's her, even after saying that the crime rate is at the lowest rate ever in the history of mankind there in New York, which is like, are we sure about that? Can I see the numbers? And then kind of awkwardly had this moment of, I'm not sure where I want to go right now in this conversation. And it's sort of like, just not very confident in the things that she was saying. Almost as if it's hard to lie confidently. But Democrats do it a lot, so maybe that's not it. So.
3: Number two.
5: My daughter is already growing up with fewer rights than I had. Fewer rights than my mom had. Fewer rights than my grandmother had, and I am not okay with that.
1: What are they? What rights? Which ones? See, that's Peggy Flanagan. I keep saying Penny Flanagan, but it's Peggy Flanagan. Get it right, pal. She's running for U.S. Senate. She's one of these, leftists that's out there in Minnesota, eh? She's running against the Republican Michelle Tafoya, who's got a very, very good chance of winning this Senate race. And there she is, the Democrat, who wants to convince you that somehow her daughter is growing up with fewer rights than three other generations. But yet, when you ask, but don't, what they are, you don't hear a whole lot. But nobody was asking. She's just throwing it out there. And of course, if you're a Democrat, you got to lap it up and believe it. But the rest of us are like, hey, I don't think that's a thing.
3: Number one.
6: I want to correct reporting from earlier today. I reported that two sources had told us that FBI Director Kaspel had landed in Russia for a planned trip that had been reported about recently. We've since learned that Patel did not, in fact, land in Russia today and remains in the U.S. The FBI did not answer our questions when they asked them about it. The news of this planned meeting had raised serious concerns, including among some Democratic lawmakers who had urged Patel to call off the meeting, which, according to published reports, was supposed to be happening today.
1: Wait a minute. Okay, the gall of MS NB, whatever they call themselves these days.

0: So I can't believe that. Thank you for that clip, Nina. I didn't know. Hold on a second.
1: Drew's top five.
0: So let me get this straight. Ken Delanian goes on to MSNB, whatever they call themselves these days, just a little while ago. Because like we were talking about earlier in the program, they had a breaking news story on MS, whatever they call themselves, where he was a part of the reporting that said...
2: We do have some breaking news we want to get to right now here on MS Now. This is about the FBI director, Kash Patel. MS Now has learned that Patel has landed in Russia for a meeting scheduled to take place there. That's according to two people familiar with the matter.
0: Two people familiar with the matter. And then Ken Delanian comes on and says, yeah, he's in Russia right now. And he's got a meeting with Vladimir Putin. And there's he's got a meeting in Russia. Something's going on in Russia. And this is on the heels of Vladimir Putin talking to Trump about releasing oil, diesel to be exact, 300 tons of it. And all of this going on. And that was state of play by from Peter Alexander, one of the reporters. The only problem with all of this is that he wasn't in Russia today. He was in Virginia.
3: Thank you, Liberty University. Thank you to one of my favorite congressmen in the world for hosting us here in such gracious fashion. Thank you to the president of the school. Thank you to the students. And for me, to law enforcement around the table here, thank you to the district attorneys. Thank you to the sheriffs. Thank you to the deputies. Thank you to the AUSAs. Thank you to the U.S. attorneys. As a congressman said, it is a team lift.
0: Wow, so the whole team was in Russia? Who knew? No, the problem is that the whole team wasn't in Russia. Nobody was in Russia. He was in Virginia. The whole thing was like a hoax. It was like a,
4: fake news.
0: That's exactly right. So the clip I played was Kevin Delanian, who admitted that the Patel in Russia scoop wasn't a scoop at all. And as a matter of fact, this is what ticks me off. You want to know what ticks me off? A lot of things tick me off. For example, when I specifically tell the restaurant that I want my dressing on the side, I don't want the dressing on the salad, and it comes out, and it's on the salad, and it's all mixed together. It's like, that ticks me off. But another thing that ticks me off is that MS Now says he's in Russia. He's meeting with the Russians. You know, Vladimir Putin, evil. Okay. But he's in Virginia. The whole story's a lie. And then he goes on and says,
2: I want to correct reporting from earlier today. I reported that two sources had told us that FBI Director Kash Patel had landed in Russia.
0: Yeah, you know, two sources. That's Phil in accounting and some guy at Starbucks. There's a guy at Starbucks who's like, I think I saw Kash Patel in Russia. Really? We got to get on this. Like, who are your sources? Who are the people that are familiar? Phil in accounting's a doofus. That's what I say.
2: For a planned trip that had been reported about recently.
0: Yeah.
2: We've since learned that Patel did not, in fact, land in Russia.
0: That should have been it. The end of the story should be, we've since learned that he didn't end up in Russia. So you lied. So you wanted to try to come up with this scoop. Now, catch this. The smart, journalistic, wise thing to do, which MS Now is none of those things, would have been to leave it there, posit it and go, we're fools, bye. But no, can't help himself. Listen to what he says next.
2: And remains in the U.S. The FBI did not answer our questions when they asked him about it.
0: The FBI didn't answer questions when asked about it? What did you ask? Why is Kash Patel in Russia? Dude, he's not. Are you watching TV? He's in Virginia. What are you talking about?
2: The news of this planned meeting had raised serious concerns, including among some Democratic lawmakers who had urged Patel to call off the meeting.
0: But call off what meeting? He's not at a meeting. He's in Virginia. Do you see how horrible, terrible, lousy, evil, allegedly, some of these journalists can be? So let me get this straight. The meeting didn't happen, but he talks about how there was going to be a meeting that's going to happen, or there is a meeting that's happening that didn't happen, and he's not there, but he's there, but he's not there, but it's a meeting. It didn't happen, but it did happen. We had to ask about that because this was wrong, and Democrat leadership is like, he shouldn't be in Russia. He's not in Russia. How do you do that with a straight face and then tell everybody, not ask, but demand that everybody be all about the news media and we're just getting the facts, ma'am. No, no, you don't. You're just a bunch of
4: fake news.
0: Yeah.
4: Are you stupid? Are you a stupid person?
0: I'm starting to think so. I mean, not me, them. And that's not very polite, but is that what it is? Are you just that? Wow. Like, I just can't believe it. Okay. I know. I'm looking at the time. We got to take a break. All right. We're going to take a break. And when we come back, I don't know. We'll peruse the interwebs, see what kind of news is out there. A little more on Kamala Harris. There was a couple of other stories. I think we had another woke news story of the day we wanted to get to. Be careful what you wish for when it comes to going on to different media outlets if you're trying to get attention for your business. Because if your business is a Christian chicken business, you probably know what I'm talking about when I'm talking about Christian chicken. There might be some people that aren't really fans of your business, and where you think it's a good idea to go on the program, it's actually a bad idea to go on the program. What am I talking about? You'll find out next.
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0: All right, finishing out the program strong, we hope. 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Show goes up after the show. 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Here's a little lesson for anybody who might be starting your own business, hoping that that business is going to grow to be maybe a multi-million or multi-billion dollar corporation, and that one day you might want to go onto a news outlet to maybe have them help to talk up your product. Just make sure you're not like Christian Chicken. Andrew Cathy, who is the third generation Chick-fil-A CEO, because I think he thought, hey, how cool. We've been doing business for a very, very long time. We're going into like, what, 50 years of business or 80 years of business, or I don't even know how long it is, or whatever it is. So the Today Show decides that they want to reach out to him, I guess, to maybe do a 6-minute profile on him taking over the business and the business itself. So you probably can tell where I'm going with this. So here you go. This is the interview that was done with the third generation Cathy, who is the head of Chick-fil-A. And I don't think it went the way people thought it was going to go in the company, maybe, but you should have thought of this.
13: It's a company that was sort of built on God, if you will. And that still also seems to be very much a part of the DNA of Chick-fil-A.
14: It is our anchor in the sense of what our corporate purpose states, that we're in business to glorify God by being a faithful steward of all that's entrusted to us, have a positive influence on all who come in contact with Chick-fil-A.
0: Right? Everybody knows it. You should know it. Christian Chicken, as it's called, Chick-fil-A, right? Oh, boy. Well, there's only one problem.
15: That corporate purpose came under fire in 2012 when Andrew's father, Dan, publicly stated the company was opposed to gay marriage. Public documents revealed...
0: I can't do it. Okay, so all you need to know... Yeah, there you go, everybody. We don't have to go through this. So the Today Show decided that when they were going to do this interview, that I'm sure Andrew Cathy from Chick-fil-A was thinking, yeah, they're probably going to go down this road. No, he wasn't. In doing an interview one-on-one with the Chick-fil-A CEO, did he think that 90 seconds of a 6-minute plus profile of the new CEO here was going to be about the family's Christian roots, supporting traditional marriage, and that led to bans and protests and the threats to the company in 2012, and they brought it up. Oh, boy, did they bring that all over the screen. So it's a valuable lesson for you, kids. Kids, here's what you do. To stay away from the Today Show. If the Today Show calls you, if all of a sudden you grow up big and strong, and next thing you know it, you've got a multi-billion dollar corporation or a multi-million dollar one, and everybody is super excited about what you're offering, and the Today Show calls and says, hey, can we do a story on you? You're like, nope, no thanks. I'm good. All good here. Everything's fine. I'm doing just fine. I don't need you tearing me down because I have Christian roots in this company. And maybe some people aren't very excited about that. Yeah, you should have known that that was coming. Maybe it's just me. I don't know. Here's something that may be just me, and maybe I'm on an island, but I did notice this today. Did you notice that unlike a few years back when Kamala Harris on Columbus Day as Vice President of the United States took to a podium and said,
16: since 1934... every October, the United States has recognized the voyage of the European explorers who first landed on the shores of the Americas. But that is not the whole story.
0: You remember when she did that? And it was pretty disgusting and people were pretty ticked off about it and all the things that she talked about, trashing Columbus Day and everything else. Did you notice there wasn't a lot of that this year? Nina, did you notice that? I think we talked about one person on Monday, but that was it. It was pretty quiet on the hating on Columbus Day front. I wonder why. It was interesting. All right, we got to go. See you tomorrow.
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18: 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I'm Scott Inez, Orlando's morning news on WDBO, 107.3 FM and AM 580, Orlando's news and talk. Our top story is a story that pulled national headlines from Central Florida nearly 15 years ago, and it took a major step on Wednesday with an arrest of the primary suspect all those years ago.
19: A high-profile cold case broke on Wednesday when the ex-fiance of a woman who's been missing for nearly 15 years was arrested on second-degree murder charges.
20: The Orlando Police Department announced that Dale Smith has been arrested on charges of second-degree murder. Michelle Parker was 33 when she disappeared on November 17, 2011. Police said Parker dropped off her twins at Smith's home that day. It was the last time anyone heard from her. That same day, Parker had appeared on an episode of The People's Court with Smith in a dispute over a $5,000 engagement ring. Jessica Battisti, WDBO News.
19: Smith was named the prime suspect weeks after her death, but Orlando's Police Chief Eric Smith says that they didn't have the forensic tools back then that they do now to make an arrest.
21: This case never stopped being a priority. Our detectives kept working. They kept asking questions. They kept examining the evidence.
19: Parker's body has not been reported as recovered at this point in the investigation, and a court date has not been announced for Dale Smith at this time. Coming up, the 34th annual Biketoberfest kicks off this morning in Daytona Beach. We'll have that update for you and more coming up next. You're on Orlando's only live and local morning news program.
22: I'm Channel 9 meteorologist Cassandra Crimi, tracking another beautiful day for Central Florida, but some big changes on the way. What we can expect as we head into the weekend coming up.
23: Overnight construction on I-95 northbound has the exit ramp to 528 blocked from the WDBO Traffic Center. I'm Ed Torrance.
18: 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I'm Scott Inez. 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
19: Good morning. I'm Greg Rhodes. As Florida's Hurricane Isaias death toll has now climbed to 6, with Governor Ron DeSantis announcing 4 additional storm-related deaths.
24: 2 previously reported deaths involved a woman killed when a tree fell on her home and a man who died from carbon monoxide poisoning after using a generator in a garage. The newly linked deaths include a traffic crash at an intersection with a non-working signal and 2 cases where storm disruptions affected medical treatment. State officials count fatalities caused by a storm's aftermath, not just direct impacts. Laurel Lee, WDBO News.
19: Florida can continue with its efforts to protect kids online. A federal appeals court ruling yesterday that the state can proceed with a law that prevents kids under the age of 14 from using social media. Those between 14 and 16 can only use social media with parental permission. Groups representing social media companies sued on the grounds that the law violated the First Amendment, but the appeals court disagreed. The legal battle may not be over, though, as a lawyer for one of the plaintiffs, NetChoice, says that they will continue to fight to ensure that Floridians' rights to free expression online are protected. The 34th annual Biketoberfest taking place starting today through the 18th in Daytona Beach.
20: Motorcycle enthusiasts from around the country are encouraged to come enjoy the beautiful Florida weather, live music, motorcycle racing at Daytona International Speedway, and more. The event also includes the Southeast Best Motorcycle Rally, featuring motorcycle shows, custom bike builds, and hundreds of the industry's top vendors throughout Daytona Beach. Alex Triplett, WDBO News.
19: Biketoberfest officially revs off this morning at 10 o'clock. The Supreme Court has agreed to consider two new cases. One was Doge a government agency? And two, should a man who worked as a cook for a terrorist group in Africa be able to get asylum in the United States? Jessica Rosenthal breaks it down.
2: The U.S. denied asylum for Nigerian citizen Izuchukwu Ozurumba after finding out he had worked as a cook for a terrorist group called Unknown Gunmen. His attorney says he tried to quit when he realized who they were, but then was forced to work without pay. When he did escape, he says he was threatened with death and then fled to Venezuela. He entered the U.S. illegally in 2023, but was then deported back to Nigeria. An appeals court, however, later sided with him, saying he did not provide material support as he was a captive laborer. The Supreme Court will consider his case. They will also now consider whether the Department of Government Efficiency, or DOGE, was a government agency that needs to hand over documents to a watchdog group in their lawsuit. The Trump administration argues it was more of an advisory body. Jessica Rosenthal, Fox News.
19: Following the incident at Cornell, another college rocked by allegations of sexual assault. An alleged attack happening in the bathroom of an off-campus fraternity house near the University of Chicago. The alleged victim telling police that she was drinking and dancing on Saturday night. She began feeling unwell and went to the restroom and experienced periods of blacking out. She said that a man followed her where she was left unconscious. Upon regaining awareness, discovered a man engaged in a sex act with her. Here's ABC's chief investigative correspondent, Aaron Katursky.
3: The University of Chicago says not only have police identified a person of interest, but neither that individual nor the alleged victim attends the elite University of Chicago. Huh. But nonetheless, the school will investigate and determine whether any discipline for any of its students who may have been involved, whether any of that discipline is going to be warranted.
19: And it looks like the National League Championship Series may as well be over. The Brewers taking a commanding 3-0 lead in that best of seven series over the Dodgers following a 6-2 win in L.A. Los Angeles will try to stave off elimination in Game 4 later tonight. Game 3 of the ALCS getting underway earlier on Thursday. That game moved up due to weather. The Guardians and Rays are tied up 1-1 in that series. Start time now at 1 o'clock in Cleveland.
4: Yeah, 1 p.m. today. Did you see this coming in the National League Championship Series? I mean, not. I knew Milwaukee was good. I didn't know they were this good. Yeah. And the Dodgers just, I mean, the last 2 years they've won the World Series. They've hit with men in scoring position. They can't get a big hit in this series anymore.
19: It's one of those things that it seems like age might have just caught up with them. They've got a lot of high dollar but older guys on that team, so they're dealing with a lot of injuries right now at the wrong time of the year for those Dodgers.
4: Yeah. All right. Well, go Rays this afternoon there in Cleveland. Thank you, Greg. 5:07 now at WDBO. We do have your weather and your traffic every 6 minutes.
22: I'm General Line Meteorologist Cassandra Crimi with another comfortable start to the day. Most of us will be stepping out to low 70s, mostly sunny to partly cloudy this afternoon with daytime highs hitting the upper 80s and 90s. We'll get to 90 degrees today in Orlando. A couple of scattered showers will be possible from Orlando southward, but most of us will be dry. Then as we head through the day tomorrow, increase in our rain and storm chances as our next front approaches, and that front over the weekend is going to bring some wet and windy weather to Central Florida. From Channel 9 Eyewitness News and meteorologist Cassandra Crimi.
4: And right now we are looking at downtown Orlando, where I've got 73 degrees. It is now 72 at Orlando's Severe Weather Station. Ed Torrance is in that WDBO Traffic Center. Good morning, Ed.
5: Good morning, Scott. We got a crash on the 417 heading southbound. This is going to be right around Redbug Lake Road. And also got construction on the 417 southbound at Celebration Avenue. All southbound lanes blocked there because of the construction. Road work on 535 northbound and southbound at I-4 has all lanes blocked on 535 in both directions. From the WDBO Traffic Center, I'm Ed Torrance.
4: Well, OPD arresting the former fiance of missing woman Michelle Parker. This is a big deal, folks, and we'll talk about it in depth next.
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4: Hey, good morning. See, it is 510 now. I'm Scott Inez, Orlando's morning news here on WDBO 107.3 FM and AM 580. Thanks for joining us on a Thursday morning. Let's go in depth on our top story, and we're going to be talking about this story all morning long. Because for those of us who've been here in Orlando for a while, our top story this morning is it's surprising and not surprising all at the same time. But this is a big, big deal. Orlando police yesterday arresting the former fiance of missing woman Michelle Parker. Of course, Michelle went missing nearly 15 years ago. She was 33 years of age at the time, from Orlando. She was last seen November 17th, 2011, when she dropped her kids off at Dale Smith's home. Dale Smith, the former fiance. And remember, that same day, Parker had appeared on an episode of the People's Court with Dale Smith in a dispute over a $5,000 engagement ring. And this is the intro to that particular episode back in 2011 here. Go.
25: This is the plaintiff, Dale Smith. He says the defendant is ex-fiancée threw the engagement ring he gave her off the balcony of a hotel room during a big fight they had. He ran down 9 flights of stairs in 10 seconds, but couldn't find it. He thinks he's owed the value of the ring, which was tossed, and the defendant doesn't. So here they are. He's suing for $5,000, the value of the ring. This is the defendant, Michelle Parker. She says the plaintiff demanded she return the ring during a heated argument, so she took it off and threw it 10 feet away from him. It's not her fault he can't find it. The plaintiff is a vindictive, mean man, and she owes him nothing. She's accused of throwing it all away.
4: So that was the intro to that People's Court episode nearly 15 years ago. And Michelle Parker was last seen at the Carter Glen condos there in the Lee Vista area 15 years ago. And it was long suspected that Dale Smith had something to do with Michelle's disappearance, but they just didn't have enough proof. Well, now, here we are nearly 15 years later, and because of investigative technology improving, they believe they have enough proof now to charge him with second-degree murder. That's exactly what they've charged him with. And detectives during that news conference said yesterday that new evidence was found in the past year using the more advanced technology, and older evidence was reexamined. And the newer technology included digital forensics that revealed more detailed location data and communications between devices. Now, what the details of this proof is, that is still unclear. They didn't get into that yesterday. They don't want to affect the case in any way. But Chief Eric Smith also saying that many of the original people, the original investigators who worked on the case back 15 years ago had retired, but they never stopped working on the case. So kudos to them, man. Credit to them and the entire OPD team, because typically these cases go on forever and ever. I mean, ask Jennifer Kessie's family, that poor family. She disappeared from Orlando in 2006. And I know Michelle Parker's family, and we'll get to hear from her mother throughout the morning here on WDBO. But Michelle Parker's family, her mom, Yvonne, has gone through the same nightmare. And we'll see what happens here. But the family certainly has gone through hell over the last 14, 15 years. We'll see where this evidence takes us. But again, props to OPD. They never gave up, which quite frankly is unusual around the country. But they never gave up. And hopefully the Kessie family will in the very near future be able to find just a little bit of peace as to what happened with Jennifer back in 2006. So what's your take on this story? Let me know. Tap that open mic in the WDBO app, because this is where Orlando sounds off. It's 5:15 now. What do you say we get that extended forecast for you? It is brought to you by Metlock Lifetime Roofing.
0: God, we've got another warm and basically dry day today with only an isolated afternoon shower with highs topping out around 90 degrees. That's going to be about 3 to 4 degrees above our seasonal average, but we have a remedy for that. A strong front's going to arrive this weekend. We'll see temperatures tomorrow still around 90, but some thunderstorms on Friday afternoon will be monitored ahead of a cold front that gets here Saturday morning. You'll definitely feel the winds pick up Saturday afternoon. We'll see some showers as the front passes, and then Sunday, a high only around 79. So we've got about a 10 degree drop coming by the weekend. From Channel 9 Eyewitness News, I'm certified chief meteorologist Tom Terry.
4: And right now we are looking at downtown Orlando, where it is 73, and I've got 72 degrees at Orlando's severe weather station. Ed Torrance in that WDBO traffic center. What's happening, Ed?
23: Scott, overnight construction on I-4 eastbound at Sand Lake Road has the off-ramp closed. Also got road work on I-95 northbound at State Road 520, where the right lane is blocked. The on-ramp is closed as well. And then 528 eastbound at Goldenrod Road, construction there has got the two right lanes blocked. From the WDBO traffic center, I'm Ed Torrance.
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4: 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I'm Scott Inez, Orlando's Morning News on WDBO, 107.3 FM and AM 580.
19: Good morning. I'm Greg Rhodes, and more on our top story this morning is a grieving mother is now celebrating what she calls the happiest day since her daughter's death. Yvonne Stewart spoke yesterday after Orlando police arrested Dale Smith Jr. for killing Stewart's daughter, Michelle Parker. Parker went missing back in 2011, and her body still has never been recovered. Stewart says that she was hopeful this day would come, and thinking that it might never happen was a hard pill to swallow. Stewart, speaking with the Orlando Sentinel, said that there's not a day that goes by that she doesn't think of her daughter. Look at her picture or talk with her. There's just 20 days remaining until, well, actually now less, there's 19 days remaining until that midterm election. University of Central Florida's Dr. Aubrey Jewett saying that it's music to the ears of anyone annoyed with the onslaught of negative ads, but he says they do prove effective.
12: When you get people angry, upset, or scared, they will do something. Maybe in some cases it makes you more likely to turn out. In some cases it might turn you off.
19: He says AI has also added to the confusion as people try to verify information. Early voting beginning in the state on Monday and runs through November 1st ahead of the general election coming up on November 3rd. And Paul McCartney opening up about one music legend that he's still nervous about collaborating with.
14: Too many people going underground. Too many reaching for.
17: During an appearance on the Good Hang with Amy Poehler podcast, the singer admitted that he's always thought about working with Bob Dylan, but he's too nervous to call him up. The last time McCartney saw Dylan was backstage at the 2016 Desert Trip Festival in California. His full conversation with Poehler is available to listen to now. I'm Mark Neufeld.
19: It's funny to think that a legend like Paul McCartney would be nervous about talking with anybody.
4: Yeah,
19: but there exactly. It is. Bob Dylan is his kryptonite right
4: now. Wow, how about that? He's even a sir, too,
19: yeah, right?
4: He's been knighted. All right, thank you very much. Appreciate it. Greg, 521 now, WDBO. What do you say we get that extended forecast for you on a Thursday morning? It is brought to you by Metlock Lifetime Roofing.
0: Scott, we've got one more relatively quiet weather day before big changes start arriving tomorrow afternoon. We're watching a strong fall cold front that gets here this weekend, but you won't feel it today with highs approaching 90 degrees, about a 20% chance for a late day scattered shower. Otherwise, still pretty quiet. Tomorrow, another warm 90 degree day, but sea breeze storms will pop up, about 60% chance between 3 and around 7:30 or so. We'll have some scattered showers, maybe a few thunderstorms. Then, first thing Saturday, we get a front moving in from the north, 60% coverage of more showers, and temperatures dropping to only around 80 for a high on Saturday and only upper 70s with windy weather on Sunday. From Channel 9 Eyewitness News, I'm Certified Chief Meteorologist Tom Terry.
4: And right now we are looking at downtown Orlando, 73, and I've got 72 degrees at Orlando's Severe Weather Station. Ed Torrance is in the WDBO Traffic Center. How we doing over there, Ed?
23: Scott, we got overnight construction still on I-95 northbound at mile marker 162. You got the left lane blocked there on the turnpike. Heading southbound at mile marker 290, a right lane is blocked. And then the I-4 westbound express lanes at Grand National, construction's got a right lane blocked. From the WDBO Traffic Center, I'm Ed Torrance.

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7: 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They'll pay for routine kind of things like regular doctor visits, but they're not going to pay for the big things. And if you have a pre-existing condition, these new thin policies don't cover them either. So the premiums may look great compared to real health insurance, but I got to tell you, it's not the real deal.
0: Save more, spend less. You can hear our consumer warrior, Clark Howard, at 25 and 55 past each hour during Orlando's Morning News with Scott Inez. Our top story this morning is a big, big deal. Orlando police arresting the former fiance of missing woman Michelle Parker. Dale Smith facing now second-degree murder charges. Michelle Parker went missing nearly 15 years ago after she and Smith appeared on an episode of The People's Court. We'll have much more on that story with Greg coming up here in 4 minutes at 5:30. And by the way, game 3 of the National League Championship Series going to the Milwaukee Brewers last night. The Brewers taking a commanding 3-0 lead over the two-time defending champion Dodgers after a 6-2 win in Los Angeles last night. Game 4 will be tonight back at Dodger Stadium. And this afternoon, this game has been moved up due to weather. So now it's a 1 o'clock start time. 1 o'clock start time in Cleveland as the Tampa Bay Rays faced the Cleveland Guardians in Game 3 of the American League Championship Series. That series knotted at 1 win apiece. It's 5:27 now, WDBO. Good Thursday morning.
8: I'm Channel 9 meteorologist Cassandra Crimi, tracking a wonderful day for Central Florida with mostly sunny to partly cloudy skies and warm temperatures this afternoon. Upper 80s and low 90s with a high of 90 in Orlando. Areas south of the city could see some scattered showers and isolated storms, but we'll see a much better chance for rain and storms tomorrow as our next front approaches, and then it gets windy as we head into the weekend. From Channel 9 Eyewitness News and meteorologist Cassandra Crimi.
0: And right now we are looking at downtown Orlando, where it is 73 degrees. And I've got 72 degrees at Orlando's severe weather station. He's head towards season, that WDBO Traffic Center, watching your I-4 traffic cameras. How are we rolling on a Thursday morning, Ed?
3: Scott, road work on I-4 westbound approaching 532 has the three left lanes blocked. Delays begin at the 429. This traffic report is brought to you by Fox One. Stream midterm election coverage live on Fox One. 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Watch 3 days free. From the WDBO Traffic Center, I'm Ed Torrance.
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6: 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Orlando's news, weather, and traffic starts now.
0: Hey, good morning. It is 5:30 now. I'm Scott Inez. Orlando's morning news here on WDBO, 107.3 FM and AM 580. Our top story, it's a story that pulled national headlines from Central Florida nearly 15 years ago. And it took a major step on Wednesday with an arrest of the primary suspect all those years ago.
14: A high-profile cold case broke on Wednesday when the ex-fiance of a woman who'd been missing for nearly 15 years was arrested on second-degree murder charges.
15: The Orlando Police Department announced that Dale Smith has been arrested on charges of second-degree murder. Michelle Parker was 33 when she disappeared on November 17, 2011. Police said Parker dropped off her twins at Smith's home that day. It was the last time anyone heard from her. That same day, Parker had appeared on an episode of The People's Court with Smith in a dispute over a $5,000 engagement ring. Jessica Battisti, WDBO News.
14: Smith was named the prime suspect weeks after her death, but Orlando's Police Chief Eric Smith says they didn't have the forensic tools back then that they do now to make the arrest.
16: This case never stopped being a priority. Our detectives kept working. They kept asking questions. They kept examining the evidence.
14: Parker's body has not been reported as recovered at this point in the investigation, and a court date has yet to be announced for Dale Smith at this time. Coming up, NASA astronaut Christina Koch is taking on a new role after making history with Artemis 2. We'll have that update for you and more coming up next here on Orlando's only live and local morning news program.
8: I'm Channel 9 meteorologist Cassandra Crimi, tracking another gorgeous day for Central Florida, but our rain chances will start to climb as we head into the weekend, and winds, they're going to start cranking as well. I'll take you through the changes we'll experience over the next couple of days coming up.
3: Overnight construction on I-95 southbound from mile marker 218 to mile marker 220 has got the two left lanes blocked. From the WDBO Traffic Center, I'm Ed Torrance.
0: 5:32 now, I'm Scott Inez, Orlando's morning news here on WDBO.
14: Good morning, I'm Greg Rhodes. As the IRS now has good news for those dealing with damage from Hurricane Isaias, the agency announcing yesterday that it's extending the deadline for those who have to file returns and make payments. The new deadline will be February 8th for those who had a valid extension to file for their 2025 return. That applies to 27 counties covered by FEMA's disaster declaration. If you believe that you are affected, you can find out more over at irs.gov. NASA astronaut Christina Koch is taking on a new role after making history on that Artemis II mission.
17: Koch will become NASA's acting deputy chief engineer starting November 1st. She'll replace Katherine Van Hooser, who's retiring. Koch spent 13 years as an astronaut and was part of the crew that traveled further from Earth than any human before. With the move, she'll transition to management and will no longer be eligible for future space flights. Laurel Lee, WDBO News.
14: A Polk County canine injured in a shooting has a new leg. The sheriff's office announcing yesterday that Ace was given a prosthetic this month. He lost one of his legs in a shooting in the line of duty back in August. West Coast Brace and Limb in St. Petersburg donated the prosthetic. The PCSO posting video on Facebook of Ace adjusting to his new leg, and according to the post, he loves it. President Trump rallying for Republican candidates in Arizona, now with just 19 days until the November midterm elections. Fox's Kristen Goodwin with more.
18: President Trump touting Arizona Republican candidates, telling a crowd in Bullhead City Wednesday, GOP gubernatorial nominee Congressman Andy Biggs will always stand with law enforcement.
19: Andy Biggs is smart, and he's common sense, and he's going to do a hell of a job, and he respects the heroes of ICE and the heroes of Border Patrol who have done such a good job.
18: Biggs is challenging incumbent Democratic Governor of Arizona, Katie Hobbs.
20: Vote Republican top to bottom. Let's turn Arizona red. Thank you, Mr. President. Thank you.
18: President Trump again asking voters to pretend he is on the ballot to protect border security and his tax policies. Kristen Goodwin, Fox News.
14: Anthropic now saying that it's going to add U.S. voting information to its Claude AI chatbot before the midterm elections. The AI company said Wednesday that it will add election results and voter data from the nonpartisan nonprofit organization Democracy Works later this month. Anthropic saying that its goal is to make Claude AI a useful tool for political conversations and to help prevent election-related abuse. In a statement, the company said conversations that touch broadly on political issues account for about 5% of all conversations on the app. Less than 1% ask Claude how to vote. And Kelly Clarkson is continuing her public dispute with Brooklyn Heights novelty shop Art of Play after saying that she received poor treatment from a sales associate. NBC's Chloe Milas reporting that Clarkson says that she had expressed interest in buying a mechanical bird named Molly.
21: Well, the store said the bird Clarkson was interested in is permanently attached to the wall and isn't for sale. Clarkson did not back down, saying she saw a $15,000 price tag next to the item and adding, quote, "It's not that hard to be kind."
14: The shop's owner calls it a misunderstanding and says that Clarkson is welcome to return, but Clarkson alleges that an employee pointed to a price tag for the bird and offered to find a more affordable alternative in what she described as a condescending manner. The store's owner says the public dispute has put employees in danger.
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8: I'm General Line Meteorologist Cassandra Crimi with another comfortable start to the day. Most of us will be stepping out to low 70s, mostly sunny to partly cloudy this afternoon with daytime highs hitting the upper 80s and 90s. We'll get to 90 degrees today in Orlando. A couple of scattered showers will be possible from Orlando southward, but most of us will be dry. Then as we hit through the day tomorrow, increase in our rain and storm chances as our next front approaches, and that front over the weekend is going to bring some wet and windy weather to Central Florida. From Channel 9 Eyewitness News, I'm meteorologist Cassandra Crimi.
0: And right now we're looking at 72 degrees in Maitland. I've got 72 now at Orlando's severe weather station. He's in that WDBO traffic center watching your I-4 traffic cameras. What's going on over there, Ed Torrance?
3: Scott, we got a crash in the 417 southbound at 434. Overnight construction on I-4 westbound approaching 532 has got the three left lanes blocked. Crews are starting to pick up the cones in that area. But in the meantime, you're going to find those delays because of that construction beginning at the 429. Also got road work on 528 westbound at mile marker 13. A right lane is blocked there. Colonial Drive westbound at Hampton Avenue. Construction's got a left lane blocked. From the WDBO Traffic Center, I'm Ed Torrance.
0: Oh, a really interesting town hall on CNN last night, and you'll hear some of it coming up next.
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14: 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I'm Greg Rhodes, and that's your America 250 moment on WDBO, Orlando's News and Talk.
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1: Hey, good morning to you. It is 539. I'm Scott Inez, Orlando's morning news here on WDBO. It is our top story. Orlando police arresting the former fiance of missing woman Michelle Parker. And this is a case that goes back some 15 years. Dale Smith faces second-degree murder charges. Michelle Parker went missing nearly 15 years ago after she and Smith actually appeared on an episode of The People's Court. We'll be talking about this story all morning long. Meanwhile, let's go in-depth on this story because CNN actually had an interesting idea last night. They had a town hall with U.S. Senate candidate James Tallarico from Texas. Of course, over the last couple of weeks, Tallarico went missing, says he had the flu. So he went missing for about 9 to 10 days. And the polls say that right now, Tallarico, the Democrat, leads the Republican Ken Paxton. But that lead is shrinking considerably, and we'll get into that coming up. But last night, Tallarico was there by himself. Paxton did not show up, but Tallarico was, to his credit. And he took questions from the audience, and this format had audience members coming up to the stage and looking the candidate in the eye and challenging the candidate. I actually really liked it. So this one Texas citizen took issue with Tallarico, who was a Christian seminarian, by the way, about his stance on abortion. Listen to some of this here. Go.
2: We have this idea that if you cannot provide policies or support policies that protect the most innocent among us, who is the unborn child, how can we trust that you're going to provide policies to protect the rest of Texans and to promote dignity and human life in that? So I challenge you on that.
3: Yeah. You know, some of my spiritual heroes, like Pope Francis, sure, and Pope Leo, are pro-life. And they are consistently pro-life. Mm-hmm. They're not just against abortion, but they are against poverty, against climate change, mm-hmm, against war. And so I can respect anyone like you who is consistently pro-life. And I actually think there's common ground we can find here. We may come to different moral and ethical conclusions when it comes to the question of should abortion be legal or not. Mm-hmm. It sounds like you and I do come to a different conclusion. That's okay. We're both Christians, and the Bible is silent on the issue of abortion. It means, mm-hmm, you and I both have to look at different scriptures to try to come to a conclusion. But what I think we can do is actually come together on reducing the number of unplanned pregnancies and the number of abortions. Because if we treat this issue as a public health problem and not a culture war problem, then we can actually make progress together. And this is what drives me crazy about this debate, is we use it to kind of beat each other over the head, right? We treat it as a philosophical debate or a theological debate, when actually it's a public policy problem, because I also want to see fewer unplanned or unwanted pregnancies. I want to see fewer abortions. And so you and I actually have the same goal. We may have different moral conclusions when it comes to this particular ethical question, but we actually have the same public policy goal. And so if we can do that, if we can join together to make sure that we have scientifically valid sex education, age-appropriate sex education, if we can make sure that folks who need contraception can get it, if we can make sure that everyone has health care, something the Catholic Church has led on, then we know that that reduces the number of abortions, because you can look at the research and you see that certain policy levers like sex education, like healthcare, can actually reduce the number of abortions. And sure, that's what I'm willing to work with you on.
2: And I just wanted to add that the Bible is not silent on abortion. There is the Ten Commandments, thou shalt not kill. And as Catholics, we take great insult, I guess, sometimes when it's spouted that way.
1: All right. So that was Texas resident Jody Hunt going right back at James Tallarico, who said the Bible is silent on the issue of abortion. As you just heard Tallarico trying to tap dance last night, it wasn't working on CNN, and that Texas resident Jody Hunt wasn't buying what Tallarico was saying, respectfully, mind you. I thought it was an

0: interesting back and forth. And by the way, the Republican now, Ken Paxton, according to CNN, declined an invitation to take part in that town hall. I don't like this trend of having no debates, quite frankly. But right now, I guess it seems to be working for Paxton, because right now, an average of those polls in Texas is tightening. Tallarico leads Paxton by 2+ percentage points right now. So that lead seems to be shrinking in Texas right now for the Democrat, Tallarico, over the Republican, Ken Paxton. What did you think about that CNN town hall last night? What you just heard, let me know. Tap that open mic in the WDBO app. 5:45 now. What do you say we get that extended forecast for you? It is brought to you by Metlock Lifetime Roofing.
1: Scott, we've got another warm and basically dry day today with only an isolated afternoon shower with highs topping out around 90 degrees. That's going to be about 3 to 4 degrees above our seasonal average, but we have a remedy for that. A strong front's going to arrive this weekend. We'll see temperatures tomorrow still around 90, but some thunderstorms on Friday afternoon will be monitored ahead of a cold front that gets here Saturday morning. You'll definitely feel the winds pick up Saturday afternoon. We'll see some showers as the front passes, and then Sunday, a high only around 79. So we've got about a 10 degree drop coming by the weekend. From Channel 9 Eyewitness News, I'm certified chief meteorologist Tom Terry.
0: And right now, Tom, we are looking at downtown Orlando. We're at 73, and I've got 72 degrees at Orlando's severe weather station. Ed Torrance in that WDBO traffic center. How we doing, Ed?
2: Scott, they're still picking up the cones on I-4 heading westbound approaching 532. Three left lanes blocked. Still seeing delays approaching the 429, but by the time you get to 532, you're going to be back up to speed. I-4 eastbound, tap of the brakes at Sand Lake Road. 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Some people just know the best rate for you is a rate based on you with Allstate, not one based on anyone else. 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You're in good hands with Allstate. From the WDBO Traffic Center, I'm Ed Torrance.
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0: 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I'm Scott Inez, Orlando's morning news on WDBO, 107.3 FM and AM 580.
10: Good morning. I'm Greg Rhodes. As a man is now in custody after a hit and run in Brevard County, West Melbourne police announcing on Tuesday that Kavan Patel was arrested for hitting a 14-year-old boy on an e-bike and then leaving the scene. The teen was taken to the hospital and is in critical condition. Police believe that Patel intentionally hit him because Patel thought the teen broke into his convenience store on South Wickham Road. Patel has been charged with aggravated battery and leaving the scene of a crash involving great bodily harm. He's now being held without bond. Ukraine Ukrainian concern over altered access to Starlink, a key to the country's military operations in the war against Russia. Here's Sophie Flay.
5: Elon Musk says he did not restrict Ukraine's access to his Starlink network, which limited Ukraine's ability to fend off Russian attacks. Musk says the systems are controlled by the U.S. government. President Zelensky yesterday said he feels betrayed by the U.S. after President Trump agreed to buy Russian diesel.
10: And the fear of Halloween. Yeah, it's a real phobia, but you probably don't have it.
11: If the thought of skeletons induces panic attacks, dizziness, and nausea, you might have Samhainophobia. That's an extreme fear of Halloween. But the National Institute of Mental Health says it's very rare. But there are more common fears associated with the holiday. 53% of us are afraid of clowns, 9% afraid of ghosts, and 47% afraid of the dark. But the bigger fear might be someone stealing your favorite candy. I'm Bree Tennis.
10: I was going to say Samhainophobia might be real, but once you get that candy bar, usually you're okay.
0: What is it called? Samhainophobia?
10: Samhainophobia, yeah.
0: How do you spell that?
10: I have no idea.
0: I'm going to Google it here real quick as we're on the air. Let me just see.
10: But I think that there's like I said, my kid might have it right now, but once he gets to the front door,
0: right. Oh,
10: he
0: yeah.
10: says trick or treat, he fills up that bag, he's
0: yeah.
10: good. You can
0: yeah.
10: bring anything out of that.
0: He gets those Snickers and those Twix bars, forget about it. Exactly. Okay, Samhainophobia, Samhainophobia. Samhainophobia. I win the WDBO spelling bee of the morning.
10: Thank you, Google.
0: Yeah, exactly. Thank you, Greg. It is 5:51 now. What do you say we get that extended forecast for you on a Thursday morning? It is brought to you by Metlock Lifetime Roofing. Channel 9 Eyewitness News Chief Meteorologist Tom Terry.
1: Scott, we've got one more relatively quiet weather day before big changes start arriving tomorrow afternoon. We're watching a strong fall cold front that gets here this weekend, but you won't feel it today with highs approaching 90 degrees, about a 20% chance for a late day scattered shower. Otherwise, still pretty quiet. Tomorrow, another warm 90 degree day, but sea breeze storms will pop up, about 60% chance between 3 and around 7:30 or so. We'll have some scattered showers, maybe a few thunderstorms. Then, first thing Saturday, we get a front moving in from the north, 60% coverage of more showers, and temperatures dropping to only around 80 for a high on Saturday and only upper 70s with windy weather on Sunday. From Channel 9 Eyewitness News, I'm certified chief meteorologist Tom Terry.
0: And right now we're looking at downtown Orlando where it is 73, and I've got 72 degrees at Orlando's severe weather station. He's Ed Torrance. He's in that WDBO traffic center watching your I-4 traffic cameras. How are we rolling out there right now, Ed?
2: Scott, we got a crash on Lake Underhill Road at Alafaya Trail to watch out for. Tap of the brakes, I-4 westbound at the 429, and got a new crash on the turnpike northbound at Osceola Parkway. Delays begin approaching Osceola. From the WDBO traffic center, I'm Ed Torrance.
0: Oh, be careful listening to investing advice from AI bots. So says Clark Howard this morning. Our consumer warrior is on the way.
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15: Okay, so I heard from a financial planner recently the frustration that he was having with people that are coming to him for advice or regular clients, and then they'll say, well, ChatGPT told me this, or Claude told me that, or whatever AI they're using. And it's fine for you to go look at those things, but be careful taking advice from a bot, because so often, as we've heard with other things like medical advice, the bot can be so convincing and so very wrong. With you investing your money, don't outsource your investing to one of these bots. Remember, usually you're getting them for free or for little money a month. And with investing, that may be about all they're worth. Nothing.
0: Nothing, says Clark Howard. You can hear our consumer warrior Clark at 25 and 55 past each hour during Orlando's Morning News with Scott Inez. Our top story this morning, Orlando police arresting the former fiance of missing woman Michelle Parker. Michelle has been missing for nearly 15 years, and now Dale Smith faces second-degree murder charges. Michelle went missing back in November of 2011 after she and Dale Smith appeared on an episode of The People's Court. We'll talk more about that story with Greg coming up here in about 4 minutes at 6 a.m. It's 5:56 now, WDBO. Good Thursday morning.
16: I'm Channel 9 meteorologist Cassandra Crimi, tracking a wonderful day for Central Florida with mostly sunny to partly cloudy skies and warm temperatures this afternoon. Upper 80s and low 90s with a high of 90 in Orlando. Areas south of the city could see some scattered showers and isolated storms, but we'll see a much better chance for rain and storms tomorrow as our next front approaches, and then it gets windy as we head into the weekend. From Channel 9 Eyewitness News, I'm meteorologist Cassandra Crimi.
0: And currently, we're looking at 72 degrees in Altamont Springs, and I've got 72 at Orlando Severe Weather Station. He's in that WDBO Traffic Center watching your I-4 traffic cameras. How are we rolling out Thursday morning, Ed Torrance?
2: Scott, we got a crash on the Turnpike northbound at Osceola Parkway. Seeing delays as you approach Osceola Parkway. Also want to watch out for a crash on Michigan Street at Orange Avenue. From the WDBO Traffic Center, I'm Ed Torrance.
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9: 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This is WDBO, Orlando's news, weather, and traffic. Starts right now with the three big things you need to know. 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
0: President Trump holding rallies in Arizona and Montana on Wednesday. The president announcing that the Pentagon would establish a super range in Montana for testing advanced weapons and technologies. SeaWorld has temporarily closed its Mako roller coaster out of caution. This after a man died at Six Flags Over Georgia earlier this week on the Goliath coaster. The Mako and the Goliath coasters were made by the same company. It is our top story on WDBO. It's a story that pulled national headlines from Central Florida 15 years ago, and it takes a major step with an arrest of a primary suspect.
10: A high-profile cold case broke on Wednesday when the ex-fiance of a woman who'd been missing for nearly 15 years was arrested on second-degree murder charges.
19: The Orlando Police Department announced that Dale Smith has been arrested on charges of second-degree murder. Michelle Parker was 33 when she disappeared on November 17, 2011. Police said Parker dropped off her twins at Smith's home that day. It was the last time anyone heard from her. That same day, Parker had appeared on an episode of The People's Court with Smith in a dispute over a $5,000 engagement ring. Jessica Battisti, WDBO News.
10: Smith was named the prime suspect weeks after her death, but Orlando's police chief Eric Smith says that they didn't have the forensic tools back then that they do now to make an arrest.
20: This case never stopped being a priority. Our detectives kept working. They kept asking questions. They kept examining the evidence.
10: Parker's body has not been reported as recovered at this time in that investigation, and a court date has yet to be announced for Dale Smith. Coming up, the 34th annual Biketoberfest to take place starting today in Daytona Beach. We'll have that update for you and more coming up next. You're on Orlando's only live and local morning news program.
16: I'm Channel 9 meteorologist Cassandra Crimi, tracking another beautiful day for Central Florida, but some big changes on the way. What we can expect as we head into the weekend coming up.
2: And delays continue to build on the Turnpike northbound. You got a crash just after Osceola Parkway. From the WDBO Traffic Center, I'm Ed Torrance.
0: And I'm Scott Inez. 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
10: Good morning, I'm Greg Rhodes. As Florida's Hurricane Isaias death toll has now climbed to six, with Governor Ron DeSantis announcing four additional storm-related deaths.
21: Two previously reported deaths involved a woman killed when a tree fell on her home and a man who died from carbon monoxide poisoning after using a generator in a garage. The newly linked deaths include a traffic crash at an intersection with a non-working signal and two cases where storm disruptions affected medical treatment. State officials count fatalities caused by a storm's aftermath, not just direct impacts. Laurel Lee, WDBO News.
10: The 34th annual Biketoberfest set to take place today, starting today through the 18th in Daytona Beach.
22: Motorcycle enthusiasts from around the country are encouraged to come enjoy the beautiful Florida weather, live music, motorcycle racing at Daytona International Speedway, and more. The event also includes the Southeast Best Motorcycle Rally, featuring motorcycle shows, custom bike builds, and hundreds of the industry's top vendors throughout Daytona Beach. Alex Triplett, WDBO News.
10: Biketoberfest revs up at 10 o'clock this morning. The WDBO Business Update is brought to you by the Good Feet Store, as Social Security recipients will get the largest cost of living adjustment in 3 years. The Social Security Administration says that benefits will increase by 3.6% in January. That amounts to an average hike of $75 a month. An estimated 72 million Americans will see the inflation-related increase in their payouts starting in January. The Supreme Court has now agreed to consider two new cases. One was DOGE, a government agency, and two, should a man who worked as a cook for a terrorist group in Africa get asylum in the United States?
23: The U.S. denied asylum for Nigerian citizen Izuchukwu Ozurumba after finding out he had worked as a cook for a terrorist group called Unknown Gunmen. His attorney says he tried to quit when he realized who they were, but then was forced to work without pay. When he did escape, he says he was threatened with death and then fled to Venezuela. He entered the U.S. illegally in 2023, but was then deported back to Nigeria. An appeals court, however, later sided with him, saying he did not provide material support as he was a captive laborer. The Supreme Court will consider his case. They will also now consider whether the Department of Government Efficiency, or DOGE, was a government agency that needs to hand over documents to a watchdog group in their lawsuit. The Trump administration argues it was more of an advisory body. Jessica Rosenthal, Fox News.
0: 604 now, WDBO, 107.3 FM and AM 580. OPD arresting the former fiance of missing woman Michelle Parker. She went missing in Orlando nearly 15 years ago. We'll talk about that story, and we'll head to London to talk about this story of protests in the streets of France with Fox News radio reporter Jonathan Savage. That's coming up next.
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0: Oh, it's a big deal. OPD arresting the former fiance of missing Orlando woman Michelle Parker. We'll get into that story coming up after we speak with Jonathan Savage in London. 607. What do you say we get into that extended forecast for you? 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
1: Scott, we've got another warm and basically dry day today with only an isolated afternoon shower with highs topping out around 90 degrees. That's going to be about 3 to 4 degrees above our seasonal average, but we have a remedy for that. A strong front's going to arrive this weekend. We'll see temperatures tomorrow still around 90, but some thunderstorms on Friday afternoon will be monitored ahead of a cold front that gets here Saturday morning. You'll definitely feel the winds pick up Saturday afternoon. We'll see some showers as the front passes, and then Sunday a high only around 79. So we've got about a 10 degree drop coming by the weekend. From Channel 9 Eyewitness News, I'm certified chief meteorologist Tom Terry.
0: And right now we are looking at downtown Orlando, 72, and I've got 72 degrees at Orlando's severe weather station. Ed Torrance is in that WDBO traffic center with an early morning red alert. What's going on, Ed?
2: Scott, it's a crash on the Turnpike northbound just after Osceola Parkway. A right lane is blocked there and delays continue to grow. Not quite back to the on-ramp at 192, but slowly starting to back up to that way. You can take Orange Blossom Trail as your alternate to those delays. I-4 right now looking good eastbound. Just got a tap of the brakes at Sand Lake Road. Westbound is up to speed. Also want to watch out for a crash on 436 at Lee Vista Boulevard. This traffic report is brought to you by Fox One. Stream midterm election coverage live on Fox One. 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From the WDBO Traffic Center, I'm Ed Torrance.
0: Hey, good morning to you. It is 6:09 now. I'm Scott Inez, Orlando's Morning News on WDBO, 107.3 FM and AM 580. OPD arresting the former fiance of missing Orlando woman Michelle Parker. We'll get into that story here in a couple of minutes. But if you've been keeping up with the news, you have seen the protests in the streets of France here lately. Why are these students protesting? Let's go ahead and move on to London now. And Fox News Radio reporter Jonathan Savage. And Jonathan, we've seen these protesters clash with police there in France. We've heard various reasons as to why these students are protesting. So you tell us this morning why. What's going on with these protests in France?
5: The main thrust of these protests are students unhappy about teacher shortages, overcrowded classrooms, and deteriorating school buildings. This is a movement which began last month in some of the poorer areas in the suburbs of Paris. It has spread nationwide, has been joined by teachers, by trade unions, university students, and left-wing politicians as well. And while most of the demonstrations have been peaceful, some have seen clashes with riot police, tear gas, fires, and vandalism, some serious injuries, and discussions, debates over police tactics. It's not died away. On Tuesday, 161,500 people demonstrated nationwide.
0: Wow, 161,000. So basically, it's teacher shortages. It has to do with schools. We've seen protests, though, across Western Europe about immigration. Did these protests have anything whatsoever to do with the immigration issue there in Western Europe here, Jonathan?
5: No, I don't think it has had anything to do with that. Mm-hmm. But there are political aspects to this as well, because President Emmanuel Macron, he can't seek another presidential term. There's an election next year, and we will see possibly a divide between left and right among candidates who are trying to replace Emmanuel Macron as president. For example, Marine Le Pen, the right-wing leader, leading presidential candidate, she condemned the violence. She has talked about also... she's someone who wants to clamp down on immigration, to rip away from the European Union to a certain extent. And she will also have to deal with big questions regarding budgeting when it comes to education. And so, some people on the right in France say that one of the reasons why there is a shortage of teachers is that these days there are too many young people.
0: Interesting. All right. Thank you very much. Appreciate it, Jonathan, for that report. That is Fox News Radio reporter Jonathan Savage on this French protester story there from London this morning. All right, let's get into our top local story this morning. And for those of us who have been in Central Florida for a long time, this is a big story. Like, this is a big, big deal. Orlando police on Wednesday arresting the former fiance of missing Orlando woman Michelle Parker. Michelle went missing nearly 15 years ago. She was 33 years of age at the time. She was last seen in November of 2011 when she dropped her kids off at Dale Smith's home. Smith was Michelle's fiance at the time. And remember, that same day, Michelle Parker and Dale Smith had appeared on an episode of The People's Court. And they were in a dispute about a $5,000 engagement ring. She was last seen at the Carter Glen condominiums in the Lee Vista area. And it was long suspected that Dale Smith had something to do with Michelle's disappearance, though they couldn't prove it. Well, they've got some kind of evidence right now, and we don't know what kind of evidence they have. But detectives did say yesterday during this news conference that new evidence was found in the past year, and they used more advanced technology, and older evidence was re-examined with this technology, and the newer technology included digital forensics that revealed more detailed location data and communications between devices. So, again, details of this evidence not clear yet. But here is OPD Chief Eric Smith here. Go.
7: Smith was the last known person to see or hear from Michelle on November 17th, 2011, after she dropped their children off at his home. Over the past year, we expanded our investigative team looking into this case and took a fresh, focused look at all of the evidence. We re-examined testimony and conflicting statements made by the suspect and used advanced and digital forensics to uncover and analyze additional evidence. This case never stopped being a priority. Our detectives kept working. They kept asking questions. They kept examining the evidence. I want to recognize the detectives, Phil McMicken, John Stolmauer, Brandon Kerr, and analyst Andrew Boyd, who are on stage with me, who have carried this investigation forward. I also want to recognize our partnership with the 9th Judicial Circuit State Attorney's Office, including State Attorney Monique Worrell and Assistant State Attorney William Jay.
20: These cases require close coordination and a thorough, evidence-based approach. To Michelle's family, thank you for continuing to work with our investigators. We won't discuss specific investigative details today or evidence that could compromise the prosecution. Our responsibility now is to protect the integrity of this case and allow the judicial process to move forward. We owe it to Michelle and her family to make sure justice is served in this case.
0: OPD Chief Eric Smith, good job. I know Michelle Parker's family has, it's just been a nightmare, 15-year nightmare for these folks. Hopefully they get a little bit of closure now. We'll see where the evidence takes us in this case. But again, props to OPD, especially those retired investigators who stayed on this case. They didn't leave. They stayed on this case. And so props to them. So what's your take on this story? OPD arresting the former fiance of missing Orlando woman Michelle Parker. Dale Smith now in custody. He faces second-degree murder charges. Let me know. Tap that open mic there in the WDBO app. 6:15, WDBO. Good Thursday morning.
10: Good morning. I'm Greg Rhodes. And here's more from our top story. As a grieving mother now celebrates what she calls the happiest day since her daughter's death.
8: They told me that they arrested Dale Smith on second-degree murder charges for Michelle Parker. And it's like the happiest day.
10: That was Yvonne Stewart, who spoke yesterday after Orlando police arrested Dale Smith Jr. for killing Stewart's daughter, Michelle Parker. Parker went missing back in 2011, and her body has yet to be found. Stewart says that she was hopeful this day would come, and thinking that it might never happen was a hard pill to swallow.
8: There's not one day that's gone by that I don't think of her or look at her pictures or talk to her.
10: There's now just 19 days until the midterm elections, and University of Central Florida's Dr. Aubrey Jewett says that this is music to the ears of anyone who's been annoyed with the onslaught of negative political ads, but they've proven effective.
11: When you get people angry, upset, or scared, they will do something. Maybe in some cases it makes you more likely to turn out. In some cases it might turn you off.
10: He says that AI is also added to the confusion as people try to verify information. Early voting begins here coming up on Monday and will run through November 1st, just ahead of the general election set for November 3rd. Florida can continue with its efforts to protect kids online. A federal appeals court ruling yesterday that the state can proceed with a law that prevents kids under the age of 14 from using social media. Those between 14 and 16 can only use social media with parental permission. Groups representing social media companies sued on the grounds that the law violated the First Amendment, but the appeals court disagreed. That legal battle may not be over, though, as a lawyer for one of the plaintiffs, NetChoice, says that they'll continue to fight to ensure Floridians' rights to free expression online are protected.
3: Now, the WDBO Sports Update.
10: And the Dodgers may as well throw in the towel. The NLCS appears to be over. The Brewers taking a commanding 3-0 lead in that best-of-seven series over the Dodgers, blowing a 6-2 win from L.A. last night. Los Angeles will try to stave off elimination in Game 4 later tonight. First pitch there, scheduled for 8 o'clock. Meanwhile, Game 3 of the ALCS getting underway later, or actually just as early this afternoon. The Guardians and Rays are tied 1-1 in that series as that game time got moved up due to inclement weather in Cleveland. First pitch scheduled for 1 p.m.
0: Watch
10: that one.
0: Yeah, 1 o'clock. That would be nice. Yeah, we finally get to watch an entire baseball game. How about that?
10: I miss it.
0: As a Yankee fan, I am never one to count anybody out after what happened in 2004. Yankees up 3-0 in the ALCS over the Red Sox, and the Red Sox come back to win 4-3. So the Dodgers, two-time defending champions, never out of it, but you're right. They're up against it right now.
10: It's a good warning to those Brewers.
0: And,
10: two small market teams, or even three small market teams, really, up for a shot at the World Series still. So we'll see how that goes.
0: All right. Thank you, Greg. 6:18 now. What do you say we get that extended forecast? It is brought to you by Metlock Lifetime Roofing.
1: Scott, we've got one more relatively quiet weather day before big changes start arriving tomorrow afternoon. We're watching a strong fall cold front that gets here this weekend, but you won't feel it today with highs approaching 90 degrees, about a 20% chance for a late day scattered shower. Otherwise, still pretty quiet. Tomorrow, another warm 90 degree day, but sea breeze storms will pop up, about 60% chance between 3 and around 7:30 or so. We'll have some scattered showers, maybe a few thunderstorms. Then, first thing Saturday. We get a front moving in from the north, 60% coverage of more showers, and temperatures dropping to only around 80 for a high on Saturday and only upper 70s with windy weather on Sunday. From Channel 9 Eyewitness News, I'm Certified Chief Meteorologist Tom Terry.
0: Right now, we're looking at 71 degrees up in Sanford. I've got 72 at Orlando Severe Weather Station. Ed Torrance in that WDBO Traffic Center with a red alert. Turnpike northbound right after Osceola Parkway is the problem spot. What's going on, Ed?
2: It's got a crash there. It's got a right lane blocked in. With that, you've got delays that go all the way back now to the on-ramp at 192. So allow for a lot of extra time heading northbound there on the turnpike. I-4 eastbound, got traffic slowing approaching 532 and at the 429. Tap of the brakes of 536 and Sand Lake Road. After that, clear to downtown westbound. Still up to speed. From the WDBO Traffic Center, I'm Ed Torrance.
0: Hey, make sure you shop your health care for next year. 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
26: 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And if you have a pre-existing condition, these new thin policies don't cover them either. So the premiums may look great compared to real health insurance, but I got to tell you, it's not the real deal.
0: Save more, spend less. You can hear our consumer warrior, Clark Howard, at 25 and 55 past each hour. During Orlando's Morning News with Scott Inez, our top story, OPD arresting the former fiancé of missing Orlando woman Michelle Parker Dale Smith, facing second-degree murder charges. We'll hear more with Greg coming up here in a few minutes at 6:30. 6:28 now, WDBO. Good Thursday morning.
27: I'm General Line Meteorologist Cassandra Crimi with another comfortable start to the day. Most of us will be stepping out to low 70s, mostly sunny to partly cloudy this afternoon with daytime highs hitting the upper 80s and 90s. We'll get to 90 degrees today in Orlando. A couple of scattered showers will be possible from Orlando southward, but most of us will be dry. Then as we head through the day tomorrow, increase in our rain and storm chances as our next front approaches. And that front over the weekend is going to bring some wet and windy weather to Central Florida. From Channel 9 Eyewitness News, I'm meteorologist Cassandra Crimi.
0: Right now, Cassandra, I am looking at 72 degrees at Orlando's severe weather station. He's in that WDBO traffic center. How are we doing, Ed Torrance?
2: It's got an earlier crash on the Turnpike northbound after Osceola Parkway. Now has all lanes open. Vehicles are on the right shoulder. Those delays remain back to 192. 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Valvoline Instant Oil Change. Change wisely. From the WDBO Traffic Center, I'm Ed Torrance.
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6: 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Orlando's news, weather, and traffic starts right now with the three big things you need to know. 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
0: President Trump holding rallies in Arizona and Montana on Wednesday. The president announcing that the Pentagon now would establish a super range in Montana for testing advanced weapons and technologies. SeaWorld has temporarily closed its Mako roller coaster out of caution after a man died at Six Flags Over Georgia earlier this week on the Goliath roller coaster. The Mako and Goliath coasters were made by the same company. It is our top story. It has you talking on the open mic this morning. It's a story that pulled national headlines from Central Florida 15 years ago, and it took a major step with an arrest of a primary suspect.
10: A high-profile cold case broke on Wednesday when the ex-fiance of a woman who's been missing for nearly 15 years was arrested on second-degree murder charges.
20: The Orlando Police Department announced that Dale Smith has been arrested on charges of second-degree murder. Michelle Parker was 33 when she disappeared on November 17, 2011. Police said Parker dropped off her twins at Smith's home that day. It was the last time anyone heard from her. That same day, Parker had appeared on an episode of The People's Court with Smith in a dispute over a $5,000 engagement ring. Jessica Battisti, WDBO News.
10: Smith was named the prime suspect weeks after her death, but Orlando's Police Chief Eric Smith says that they didn't have the forensic tools back then that they do now to be able to make that arrest.
23: This case never stopped being a priority. Our detectives kept working. They kept asking questions. They kept examining the evidence.
10: Parker's body has not been reported as recovered at this point in the investigation, and a court date has yet to be announced for Dale Smith. NASA astronaut Krista Koch is taking on a new role after making history on that Artemis mission. We'll have that story for you and more coming up next right here on Orlando's only live and local morning news program.
27: I'm Channel 9 meteorologist Cassandra Crimi, tracking another gorgeous day for Central Florida, but our rain chances will start to climb as we head into the weekend, and winds, they're going to start cranking as well. I'll take you through the changes we'll experience over the next couple of days coming up.
2: And a crash on I-4 westbound approaching the 429 in Osceola County has got a left lane blocked. From the WDBO Traffic Center, I'm Ed Torrance.
0: And I'm Scott Inez. It is 6:33 now at WDBO.
10: Good morning, I'm Greg Rhodes. As the IRS has good news for those dealing with damage from Hurricane Isaias, the agency announcing yesterday that they'll be extending the deadline for those who have to file returns and make payments. The new deadline will be February 8th for those who had a valid extension filed to their 2025 return. This applies to 27 counties covered by FEMA's disaster declaration. If you or someone you know were affected, you can find out more at irs.gov. NASA astronaut Christina Koch is now taking on a new role after making history in that Artemis II mission.
1: Koch will become NASA's acting deputy chief engineer starting November 1st. She'll replace Katherine Van Hooser, who's retiring. Koch spent 13 years as an astronaut and was part of the crew that traveled further from Earth than any human before. With the move, she'll transition to management and will no longer be eligible for future space flights. Laurel Lee, WDBO News.
10: A Polk County canine injured in a shooting has a new leg. The sheriff's office announcing yesterday that Ace was given a prosthetic this month. He lost one of his legs in a shooting in the line of duty back in August. West Coast Brace and Limb down in St. Petersburg donated that prosthetic. The PCSO posting a video on Facebook of Ace adjusting to his new leg. According to the post, he loves it. And President Trump rallying Republican candidates in Arizona just 19 days until the November midterms.
3: President Trump touting Arizona Republican candidates, telling a crowd in Bullhead City Wednesday, GOP gubernatorial nominee Congressman Andy Biggs will always stand with law enforcement.
11: Andy Biggs is smart and he's common sense and he's going to do a hell of a job. And he respects the heroes of ICE and the heroes of Border Patrol who have done such a good job.
3: Biggs is challenging incumbent Democratic Governor of Arizona, Katie Hobbs.
12: Vote Republican top to bottom. Let's turn Arizona red. Thank you, Mr. President. Thank you.
3: President Trump again asking voters to pretend he is on the ballot to protect border security and his tax policies. Kristen Goodwin, Fox News.
0: 6:35 now at WDBO. Thanks so much for joining us. Final inflation report is out before the midterms. We'll get into this report with Rory O'Neill coming up next.
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0: It's the final inflation report before the midterms. We'll talk about it with Rory O'Neill coming up in a minute. 6:37 now. What do you say we get that extended forecast for you? 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
30: Scott, we've got another warm and basically dry day today with only an isolated afternoon shower with highs topping out around 90 degrees. That's going to be about 3 to 4 degrees above our seasonal average, but we have a remedy for that. A strong front's going to arrive this weekend. We'll see temperatures tomorrow still around 90, but some thunderstorms on Friday afternoon will be monitored ahead of a cold front that gets here Saturday morning. You'll definitely feel the winds pick up Saturday afternoon. We'll see some showers as the front passes, and then Sunday, a high only around 79. So we've got about a 10 degree drop coming by the weekend. From Channel 9 Eyewitness News, I'm certified chief meteorologist Tom Terry.
0: Currently, I see 72 degrees in Maitland. It is 72 at Orlando's severe weather station. He's in that WDBO traffic center. How are we doing, Ed Torrance?
2: Scott, we got a new crash on the 417 northbound just after Red Bug Lake Road. Already seeing slowdowns in that area. Crash on I-4 westbound approaching the 429 in Osceola County. Still has that left lane blocked, so do allow for some extra time there. I-4 westbound also slowing just after Lake Mary Boulevard. Eastbound delays approaching 5:32 continued to just after the 429. Then you got delays from 5:36 to 5:35. Also seeing delays on the Turnpike northbound approaching the 192 on-ramp to Osceola Parkway. Earlier crash there is on the right shoulder. From the WDBO Traffic Center, I'm Ed Torrance.
0: Hey, good Thursday morning. Thanks for being here. 6:39 now. I'm Scott Inez. Orlando's morning news here on WDBO with the final inflation report before the midterm elections. It is out. Let's go in depth now live to NBC News Radio national correspondent Rory O'Neill in this report. Rory, kind of shows what we're all feeling at the gas pump and at Publix. Tell us all about it.
4: Yeah, really puts it on paper. The fact that consumer prices rose 3.7% year over year from September of last year to this year, that 3.7 number is significant because, remember, the Federal Reserve has a mandate to keep inflation at 2%. So we're running almost double where we're supposed to be.

0: same kind of inflation spike that we saw during the Biden administration.
1: Yeah, this is something that President Trump has been trying to stress. And I read that when stripping out food and energy increases, core inflation was at 2.6% in September. You do wonder, if the decision to go into Iran did not happen, you do wonder where those numbers would be right now, right, Rory?
0: Well, right. And then now to later this morning, in about 2 hours, we're going to get the producer price index. So it was the consumer price index that we're talking about. PPI comes out this morning. That's the cost and the wholesale manufacturing costs. The Fed really looks at that number because that's sort of the underlying part of the economy. But when you break down some of these numbers, it's a 34% increase in gasoline costs compared to last year. Home heating oil, something you and I probably grew up with, home heating oil, especially in the Northeast, is up 34%. That's going to pull back your spending ability if suddenly, filling that oil tank for the season costs you so much more money. And if you want to buy that flight to Orlando, well, airfares are up 22%. So for families shopping for that Christmas vacation, maybe Thanksgiving break coming down here for the holidays, airfares are up 22%, in part because of the fuel prices, also in part because there's no such thing as Spirit Airlines anymore.
1: Well, that's a good point. I guess I won't be going home for Christmas this year. We'll see. We'll see. Rory, thank you, my man. Appreciate it. We'll talk to you tomorrow, same time. All right?
0: Thanks, Scott. Talk to you then.
1: Rory O'Neill of NBC News Radio. Yeah, I'm looking at the gas prices, according to AAA this morning. In Florida, the average is $4.22. Down in Osceola County, that average is $4.26. We've got Orange and Seminole, $4.24. Volusia is $4.24. Brevard, $4.25. Lake County, $4.23. Polk County is $4.23 as well. Meanwhile, President Trump in Montana last night for another campaign rally, and the president says his administration continues to work on the inflation issue, pointing the finger at the Biden administration. Here's the president.
2: Income for hardworking Americans has soared to the highest level ever recorded. So your individual income is the highest it's ever been, number one. Number two, more Americans are working today than at any time by far in the history of a country. So we have more Americans working today than ever before. And by the way, welfare and all of that stuff that we give is at the lowest level it's been in many, many decades. Because people are working. All right, here's another one. Poverty rates have just reached the lowest level.
1: All right, that is President Trump in Montana last night. Let's continue with the president here. Let's see if we can get the president up. Oh, yeah, there we go. Here's the president in Montana. Here it go.
2: In American history. So think of that. We have the lowest level of poverty, individually poverty. We have the highest level of individual wealth. And more people are working in our country today than ever before. Good night, Montana. Have a good time, everybody. Think of that.

0: But think of those, boy, this crowd, you know, I wish the fake news would cover it. They don't do it. You know, when I first started, we always had these fantastic crowds. Nobody's ever had crowds. I'd have a crowd, 35, 40,000 people. Bernie Sanders would have like 600. And the next day in the papers, you'd read, Bernie Sanders had a massive crowd. They wouldn't talk about my crowd.
1: All right, there's the president in Montana from last night. It is 6:44 now, WDBO 107.3 FM and AM 580.
2: Good morning, I'm Greg Rhodes. As a man is now in custody after a hit and run in Brevard County, well, West Melbourne police announcing on Tuesday that Kayvon Patel was arrested for hitting a 14-year-old boy on an e-bike and leaving the scene. The teen was taken to the hospital and is in critical condition. Police believing Patel intentionally hit him because Patel thought the teen broke into his convenience store on South Wickham Road. Patel has been charged with aggravated battery and leaving the scene of a crash involving great bodily injury.

0: He's being held without bond. Ukraine with concerns over altered access to Starlink, a key to the country's military operations in their war with Russia. Here's Sophie Flay.
1: Elon Musk says he did not restrict Ukraine's access to his Starlink network, which limited Ukraine's ability to fend off Russian attacks. Musk says the systems are controlled by the U.S. government. President Zelensky yesterday said he feels betrayed by the U.S. after President Trump agreed to buy Russian diesel.
0: The Justice Department on Wednesday announcing a nationwide tax fraud crackdown. They say that it involves 76 defendants and nearly $500 million in estimated intended tax losses. Assistant Attorney General Colin McDonald saying that there are new charges against 31 individuals who've been accused of schemes targeting American taxpayers.
2: In the 190 days since Attorney General Blanche created the National Fraud Enforcement Division, the Department of Justice has announced over 1,000 major fraud enforcement actions across the country. Medicaid fraud, SNAP fraud, HUD fraud, Social Security fraud, SBA fraud, and the list goes on and on. We are on the move to protect taxpayer dollars.
0: Higher prices could be putting a damper on winter travel plans for nearly half of Americans. New Wallet Hub survey finds that 49% say that rising travel costs could derail their plans, while 30% believe that traveling is worth going into debt for. Another 30% are still paying off travel debt from last winter. The latest inflation report shows that airline fares are up more than 22% from this time last year, while hotel stays and rental cars are also more expensive. Despite those increases, travel industry leaders say that many consumers are still willing to pay those higher prices. And the fear of Halloween. It's a real phobia, but you probably don't have it.
3: If the thought of skeletons induces panic attacks, dizziness, and nausea, you might have Samhainophobia. That's an extreme fear of Halloween. But the National Institute of Mental Health says it's very rare. But there are more common fears associated with the holiday. 53% of us are afraid of clowns, 9% afraid of ghosts, and 47% afraid of the dark. But the bigger fear might be someone stealing your favorite candy. I'm Bree Tennis.
0: Give me a good chocolate bar and I can get over my Samhainophobia.
4: That's right. Yeah. You know what my fear is? My fear is running out of candy to give out on Halloween night. Is there a word for that?
0: We are in a new neighborhood this year.
4: Oh, yeah.
0: We were not in this neighborhood for trick-or-treating last year. We've never been in a good trick-or-treating neighborhood that we've lived in.
4: All right.
0: We have no idea what to expect. We've heard good. We've heard okay.
4: Yeah.
0: We overprepared, I hope.
4: Okay.
0: We're fingers crossed I don't get TP'd over this coming weekend.
4: Or egged or tomatoed or something that. Yeah. Well, I look forward to your report on November 1st.
0: If I can make it.
4: All right. Yeah. Thank you, Greg. 6:48 now. What do you say we get that extended forecast? It is brought to you by Metlock Lifetime Roofing. Good morning, Tom Terry.
5: Scott, we've got one more relatively quiet weather day before big changes start arriving tomorrow afternoon. We're watching a strong fall cold front that gets here this weekend, but you won't feel it today with highs approaching 90 degrees, about a 20% chance for a late day scattered shower. Otherwise, still pretty quiet. Tomorrow, another warm 90 degree day, but sea breeze storms will pop up, about 60% chance between 3 and around 7:30 or so. We'll have some scattered showers, maybe a few thunderstorms. Then, first thing Saturday, we get a front moving in from the north, 60% coverage of more showers, and temperatures dropping to only around 80 for a high on Saturday and only upper 70s with windy weather on Sunday. From Channel 9 Eyewitness News, I'm Certified Chief Meteorologist Tom Terry.
4: And right now we are looking at Longwood, where it is 72 degrees. And I've got 72 at Orlando Severe Weather Station. He's in that WDBO traffic channel. What's going on at Torrance?
6: Scott, we got delays on I-4 eastbound. Approaching 532, that's going to continue to just before World Drive. Slow again, Osceola Parkway to 535. And then before the 408 to Amelia, I-4 westbound slow approaching Lake Mary Boulevard. You got a crash westbound just before the 429 in Osceola County. Left lane is blocked there. This traffic report is brought to you by Staples. 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It all ends October 17th. Staples, that was easy. From the WDBO Traffic Center, I'm Ed Torrance.
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18: Okay, so I heard from a financial planner recently the frustration that he was having with people that are coming to him for advice or regular clients, and then they'll say, well, ChatGPT told me this or Claude told me that or whatever AI they're using. And it's fine for you to go look at those things, but be careful taking advice from a bot, because so often, as we've heard with other things like medical advice, the bot can be so convincing and so very wrong. 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And with investing, that may be about all they're worth. 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
4: Save more, spend less. 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Our top story this morning, OPD arresting the former fiancé of missing Orlando woman Michelle Parker. Dale Smith faces second-degree murder charges. Michelle went missing nearly 15 years ago. We'll hear more about our top story with Greg coming up here in 3 minutes. At 7 a.m. It is 6:57 WDBO. Good Thursday morning.
19: I'm Channel 9 meteorologist Cassandra Crimi, tracking a wonderful day for Central Florida with mostly sunny to partly cloudy skies and warm temperatures this afternoon. Upper 80s and low 90s with a high of 90 in Orlando. Areas south of the city could see some scattered showers and isolated storms, but we'll see a much better chance for rain and storms tomorrow as our next front approaches, and then it gets windy as we head into the weekend. From Channel 9 Eyewitness News and meteorologist Cassandra Crimi.
4: Right now, Cassandra, I see 72 degrees there at UCF, and I've got 72 at Orlando Severe Weather Station. Ed Torrance in that WDBO Traffic Center. What's happening, Ed?
6: Scott, we got police activity on Colonial Drive eastbound at 1792. Right lane is blocked. Also, a crash on the 417 northbound after Red Bug Lake Road got a right lane blocked there. And a crash on I-4 westbound approaching the 429 in Osceola County has a left lane blocked. This traffic report is brought to you by Staples. 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Staples, that was easy. From the WDBO Traffic Center, I'm Ed Torrance.
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4: Game 3 of the National League Championship Series goes to Milwaukee. The Brewers take a 3-0 lead over the Dodgers after a 6-2 win in L.A. last night. Game 4 tonight. This afternoon, 1 p.m., due to weather, that game has been moved up to 1 p.m. today. So the Rays face Cleveland in Game 3 of the AL Series. That is tied at one win apiece. SeaWorld has temporarily closed its Mako roller coaster out of caution. This after a man died at Six Flags Over Georgia earlier this week on the Goliath coaster. The Mako and Goliath coasters were made by the same company. It is our top story on WDBO this morning, a story that pulled national headlines from Central Florida nearly 15 years ago, taking a major step with an arrest of the primary suspect.
0: A high-profile cold case broke on Wednesday when the ex-fiancé of a woman who's been missing now for nearly 15 years was arrested on second-degree murder charges.
3: The Orlando Police Department announced that Dale Smith has been arrested on charges of second-degree murder. Michelle Parker was 33 when she disappeared on November 17, 2011. Police said Parker dropped off her twins at Smith's home that day. It was the last time anyone heard from her. That same day, Parker had appeared on an episode of The People's Court with Smith in a dispute over a $5,000 engagement ring. Jessica Battisti, WDBO News.
0: Smith was named the prime suspect weeks after her death, but Orlando's Police Chief Eric Smith says that they didn't have the forensic tools back then that they do now to make that arrest.
23: This case never stopped being a priority. Our detectives kept working. They kept asking questions. They kept examining the evidence.
0: Parker's body has not been reported as recovered at this point in the investigation, and a court date has yet to be announced for Dale Smith. Coming up, Social Security recipients will get the largest cost of living adjustment in 3 years. We'll have that update for you and more coming up next here on Orlando's only live and local morning news program.
19: I'm Channel 9 meteorologist Cassandra Crimi, tracking another beautiful day for Central Florida, but some big changes on the way. What we can expect as we head into the weekend coming up.
6: And a crash on the 417 northbound after Red Bug Lake Road has a right lane blocked from the WDBO Traffic Center. I'm Ed Torrance.
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0: Good morning. I'm Greg Rhodes. As Florida's Hurricane Isaias death toll has now climbed to 6, with Governor Ron DeSantis announcing 4 additional storm-related deaths.
24: 2 previously reported deaths involved a woman killed when a tree fell on her home and a man who died from carbon monoxide poisoning after using a generator in a garage. The newly linked deaths include a traffic crash at an intersection with a non-working signal and 2 cases where storm disruptions affected medical treatment. State officials count fatalities caused by a storm's aftermath, not just direct impacts. Laurel Lee, WDBO News.
0: Phase 1 of the Park Avenue refresh project in Winter Park is now complete.
25: The initial phase repaired cracked sidewalks, installed new streetlights, and added new safety features along the street. The project aims to make the local community even better, according to Winter Park's mayor, who spoke Tuesday about the city's efforts to improve the corridor.
26: It feels like home when you come here. People love it for all kinds of reasons, whether you go to our little pumpkin patch over the holidays or our Christmas decorations with the tunnel of light or the carousel, or just during the year, the boat tours. Some museums makes us special.
25: Phase 2 of the Park Avenue refresh project is scheduled to begin in January. Isaac Abdel Messiah, WDBO News.
0: The WDBO business update is brought to you by the Good Feet Store, as Social Security recipients will get the largest cost of living adjustment in 3 years. The Social Security Administration says that benefits will increase by 3.6% in January. That amounts to an average hike of $75 a month. An estimated 72 million Americans will see the inflation-related increase in their payouts starting in January. And there's just 19 days left until the midterm elections, and University of Central Florida's Dr. Aubrey Jewett says that's music to the ears of anyone annoyed with the onslaught of negative political ads. they have proven effective.
5: When you get people angry, upset, or scared, they will do something. Maybe in some cases it makes you more likely to turn out. In some cases it might turn you off.
0: He says that AI has also added to the confusion as people try to verify information. Early voting set to begin on Monday and will run through November 1st ahead of that general election set for November 3rd.
4: All right, Greg, thank you. 7:05 now, WDBO. Iran shifting its tactics now, stepping up attacks on commercial shipping in the Strait of Hormuz. We'll take you live to Israel with Jordana Miller next.
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4: Iran stepping up attacks in the Strait of Hormuz. We'll get to Jordana Miller in Jerusalem coming up in a minute. 7:07 now. What do you say we get that extended forecast for you? 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
12: Scott, we've got another warm and basically dry day today with only an isolated afternoon shower with highs topping out around 90 degrees. That's going to be about 3 to 4 degrees above our seasonal average, but we have a remedy for that. A strong front's going to arrive this weekend. We'll see temperatures tomorrow still around 90, but some thunderstorms on Friday afternoon will be monitored ahead of a cold front that gets here Saturday morning. You'll definitely feel the winds pick up Saturday afternoon. We'll see some showers as the front passes, and then Sunday a high only around 79. So we've got about a 10 degree drop coming by the weekend. From Channel 9 Eyewitness News, I'm certified chief meteorologist Tom Terry.
4: All right, Tom, and currently we're looking at downtown Orlando where I've got 72. It is 72 degrees at Orlando's severe weather station. He's Ed Torrance. He's in that WDBO traffic center. He's watching your eye for traffic cameras on this Thursday morning. How are we rolling out there, Ed?
6: Scott, we got a crash on the 417 northbound after Redbug Lake Road. Got a right lane block there. I-4 westbound, a crash approaching the 429 in Osceola County, has a left lane blocked. And just a tap of the brakes through that area. But you're seeing a bigger delay on the westbound side from 46A to just after Lake Mary Boulevard. I-4 eastbound delays 27 to just before World Drive, 192 to 535 and 408 to Amelia. From the WDBO Traffic Center, I'm Ed Torrance.
4: Good morning to you and happy Thursday. It is 7:09 now. I'm Scott Inez, Orlando's Morning News here on WDBO, 107.3 FM and AM 580. Well, it looks like Iran now has shifted its tactics to step up attacks on commercial shipping in the Strait of Hormuz. We go in depth now live to Jerusalem and ABC News correspondent Jordana Miller. And Jordana, you and I have talked about Iran and the Houthis, you know, trying to apparently tempt President Trump into action before the midterm. So far, the president has not taken the bait. And now the Iranians are once again attacking those tankers in the Strait of Hormuz to try to keep those oil prices high. Tell us all about it here, Jordana.
13: That's right. The Iranians seem to have intensified their attacks on oil tankers, not just in the Strait of Hormuz, along that southern passageway, which we've talked about so many times, the southern route that hugs the Omani coast and the one that the United States is using to safely bring oil carriers out of the Strait of Hormuz to keep the global supply of oil going. Not only is the Iranians intensifying their attacks on oil tankers there in that point, they are also attacking now oil tankers further into the Sea of Oman, off the coast of the Emirates, off the coast of Qatar. And just this morning, the Iranian Navy official put out a statement saying once again that they will attack any tankers that are trying to leave the Strait of Hormuz or go into the Sea of Oman, because the Iranians are claiming that they control the entire Strait of Hormuz. Now, they're not only doing those two new things, that is intensifying their attacks and widening the geographic areas where they're attacking tankers, but they are also supporting the Houthis in these new aggressive and deadly ballistic missile strikes on Saudi Arabia, the U.S.'s important ally. They are firing on the King Khalid International Airport, which they did for several consecutive days over the weekend. That led to very deadly attacks, 13 people killed, including one American, over 300 injured. The Houthis continue to attack other cities and other airports. We're just getting reports in that the Houthis have targeted Medina, right? There's two very holy cities in Saudi Arabia, right? Mecca and Medina. Those are supposed to be no zones, no fly zones for attacks. They're religious and holy sites in those cities. But nonetheless, we are seeing that the Houthis have launched a strike on Medina. And with these new attacks, I think Iran is trying to goad, bait, provoke the president into military another round of military conflict that they're hoping will keep global oil prices high and possibly turn American voters against the president or against the GOP going into the midterm elections. Mm-hmm. We've heard the president threaten Iran and say we're gonna hit them hard, and he's frustrated. That is clear, but so far the president is not willing to do it at this moment. The midterms are 3 weeks away. We'll see if he holds off until after those elections.
4: Yeah, so there is an escalation here, and you have to figure that Iran and the Houthis are going to continue to step up those attacks before November 3rd. Now, after November 3rd, all bets are off here, and there is word here, Jordana, that Iran is prepping already for an American strike after Election Day, correct?
13: Well, we've seen reports that the Iranians are trying to ramp up their production of ballistic missiles, of drones, that they're even trying to fortify some of those nuclear sites that were already hit during Operation Epic Fury and during the war last summer between Israel and Iran that the United States ended up joining at the end. So we are seeing signs that the Iranians are getting ready for another phase of fighting. And we heard, for example, from Mohammad Khalibaf, the Speaker of the Parliament, one of Iran's most important and public figures, say that the Iranians don't trust any deal that they will sign with the U.S. and that Iran has to prepare for battle and to be courageous and try to defend its country. You know, when they're saying those kinds of things publicly, that is a sign of where they're at. And we see their deeds, right, that they are trying to ramp up missile production. And they're doing it, I think, at a faster rate than many people anticipated, which is why it's making headlines.
4: Another really timely report from our correspondent there in Jerusalem, ABC News correspondent Jordana Miller. Jordana, thank you for that report this morning. As always, we appreciate it very much. All right, let's move on to our top local story this morning. Orlando police arresting the former fiance of missing Orlando woman Michelle Parker. Dale Smith is his name, and now he faces second-degree murder charges, and depending on where this investigation goes, it may be first-degree before long. But for those of you who've been around Orlando quite a while, Michelle Parker, remember, went missing nearly 15 years ago, November of 2011, after she and Dale Smith, fiancé at the time, appeared on an episode of The People's Court. Now, kudos to those current and even former OPD investigators who never gave up on this case, as new investigative technology allowed OPD to find the evidence needed to charge Dale Smith finally in this case. Now, Michelle's mother, Yvonne Stewart, reacts to the charges against Dale Smith here. Go.
14: They told me that they arrested Dale Smith on second degree murder charges for Michelle Parker. And it's like the happiest day, because she deserves this. Honestly, I have a lot of, prayers that go unanswered. And I just knew that one day everything dark would come into the light, and to not lean on my own understanding and to just trust in him in all my ways. And it's been hard. Let me tell you, it's not easy to lose a child this way. And her children didn't deserve to lose a mother this way. It's excruciating, it's hopeful, and then you have days where maybe it won't ever happen, and then you just try to buck up and just keep putting one foot in front of the other. We don't ever forget her, ever. There's not one day that's gone by that I don't think of her or look at her pictures or talk to her. So I carry her here.
4: Michelle Parker's mom, Yvonne Stewart, commenting on this story yesterday. Typically, these types of cases go on forever, unsolved. I mean, look at Jennifer Cassie. She disappeared from Orlando in 2006. I can't imagine the nightmare that family has gone through since. And I know Michelle Parker's family has gone through the same nightmare as well. Now, State Attorney Monique Worrell says prosecutors are starting with second-degree murder charges. They could escalate as the evidence allows. And Worrell said her office worked with OPD before the arrest was made. So that is certainly good news. We'll see where this new evidence takes us. With Dale Smith and the disappearance of Michelle Parker 15 years ago. And again, props to OPD. They never gave up, and hopefully the Cassie family will in the very near future be able to find a little bit of peace as to what happened with Jennifer. What's your take on this story? Let me know. Tap that open mic in the WDBO app, because this is where Orlando sounds off. It's 7:18 now. What do you say we get that extended forecast for you on this Thursday morning? It is brought to you by Metlock Lifetime Roofing. Good morning, Tom Terry.
12: Scott, we've got one more relatively quiet weather day before big changes start arriving tomorrow afternoon. We're watching a strong fall cold front that gets here this weekend, but you won't feel it today with highs approaching 90 degrees, about a 20% chance for a late day scattered shower. Otherwise, still pretty quiet. Tomorrow, another warm 90 degree day, but sea breeze storms will pop up, about 60% chance between 3 and around 7:30 or so. We'll have some scattered showers, maybe a few thunderstorms. Then, first thing Saturday, we get a front moving in from the north, 60% coverage of more showers, and temperatures dropping to only around 80 for a high on Saturday, and only upper 70s with windy weather on Sunday. From Channel 9 Eyewitness News, I'm certified chief meteorologist Tom Terry.
4: And right now I've got 72 degrees there in Castleberry. It is 72 at Orlando's severe weather station. He's in that WDBO traffic center. What's going on, Ed Torrance?
6: Scott, we got a crash On the 417 northbound, just after Red Bug Lake Road, got a right lane block there, and traffic still slow on the approach to that scene. Also got traffic slowing on I-4 westbound because of a crash just before the 429 in Osceola County. You've got the left lane blocked, a little bit of the left center lane blocked as well. Those delays now begin at World Drive. Also seeing delays on the westbound side from 46A to just after Lake Mary Boulevard, and slowing a bit on the approach to State Road 46. This traffic report is brought to you by Fox One. Stream midterm election coverage live on Fox One. 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Watch 3 days free. From the WDBO Traffic Center, I'm Ed Torrance.
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7: 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They'll pay for routine kind of things like regular doctor visits, but they're not going to pay for the big things. And if you have a pre-existing condition, these new thin policies don't cover them either. So the premiums may look great compared to real health insurance, but I got to tell you, it's not the real deal.
4: Consumer news you can use. 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During Orlando's morning news with Scott Inez, our top story this morning, Orlando police arresting the former fiance of missing Orlando woman Michelle Parker. Dale Smith now faces second-degree murder charges. More on our top story with Greg coming up here in 3 minutes. We do have a new red alert, I-4 westbound at the 429. We'll get to Ed coming up in seconds. 727 now, WDBO. Good Thursday morning.
8: I'm General Line Meteorologist Cassandra Crimi with another comfortable start to the day. Most of us will be stepping out to low 70s, mostly sunny to partly cloudy this afternoon with daytime highs hitting the upper 80s and 90s. We'll get to 90 degrees today in Orlando. A couple of scattered showers will be possible from Orlando southward, but most of us will be dry. Then as we head through the day tomorrow, increasing our rain and storm chances as our next front approaches. And that front over the weekend is going to bring some wet and windy weather to Central Florida. From Channel 9 Eyewitness News and meteorologist Cassandra Crimi.
4: Cassandra, currently we are seeing 72 degrees in Maitland, and I've got 72 at Orlando's severe weather station. New red alert. What's going on, Ed Torrance?
6: Scott, it's a crash on I-4 westbound approaching the 429 in Osceola County. You got a left lane blocked, and with that, you've got delays that go all the way back to World Drive, so allow for a lot of extra time there. Also seeing delays on I-4 westbound approaching State Road 46, 46A to after Lake Mary Boulevard. And you got eastbound traffic slow as well from US 27 all the way to World Drive. From the WDBO Traffic Center, I'm Ed Torrance.
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13: This is WDBO. Orlando's news, weather, and traffic starts right now with the three big things you need to know, powered by Mark Spain Real Estate.
4: President Trump holding rallies in Arizona and Montana on Wednesday. The president announcing that the Pentagon now would establish a super range in Montana. That's for testing advanced weapons and technologies. SeaWorld has temporarily closed its Mako roller coaster out of caution after a man died at Six Flags over Georgia earlier this week on the Goliath roller coaster. The Mako and Goliath coasters were made by the same company. It is our top story. It's a story that pulled national headlines from Central Florida nearly 15 years ago, and it takes a major step with an arrest of a primary suspect.
14: A high-profile cold case broke on Wednesday when the ex-fiancé of a woman who had been missing for nearly 15 years was arrested on second-degree murder charges.
17: The Orlando Police Department announced that Dale Smith has been arrested on charges of second-degree murder. Michelle Parker was 33 when she disappeared on November 17, 2011. Police said Parker dropped off her twins at Smith's home that day. It was the last time anyone heard from her. That same day, Parker had appeared on an episode of The People's Court with Smith in a dispute over a $5,000 engagement ring. Jessica Battisti, WDBO News.
14: Smith was named as the prime suspect just weeks after her death, but Orlando's police chief Eric Smith says that they just didn't have the forensic tools back then that they do now to be able to make that arrest.
23: This case never stopped being a priority. Our detectives kept working. They kept asking questions. They kept examining the evidence.
14: Parker's body has not been reported as recovered at this point in the investigation, and a court date also has not been announced for Dale Smith at this time. Coming up nearly 4 years after Hurricane Ian forced the closure of the Plaza Resort and Spa in Daytona, there's still no clear timelines with that repair. We'll have that update for you and more coming up next here on Orlando's only live and local morning news program.
8: I'm Channel 9 meteorologist Cassandra Crimi, tracking another gorgeous day for Central Florida, but our rain chances will start to climb as we head into the weekend, and winds, they're going to start cranking as well. I'll take you through the changes we'll experience over the next couple of days coming up.
6: And a crash on I-4 westbound at the 429's got a left lane blocked. You got delays back to World Drive from the WDBO Traffic Center. I'm Ed Torrance.
4: And I'm Scott Inez. 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
14: Good morning. I'm Greg Rhodes. As a man is now in custody after a hit and run in Brevard County. West Melbourne police announcing on Tuesday that Kevon Patel was arrested for hitting a 14-year-old boy on an e-bike and leaving the scene. The teen was taken to the hospital and is in critical condition. Police believe that Patel intentionally hit him because Patel thought the teen broke into his convenience store on South Wickham Road. Patel has been charged with aggravated battery and leaving the scene of a crash involving great bodily injury. He's currently being held without bond. Nearly 4 years after Hurricane Ian forced the closure of the historic Plaza Resort and Spa in Daytona, there's still no clear timelines for when repairs will begin.
24: During a hearing Tuesday, a special magistrate ordered property owner Jonathan Eade to have permits in hand and a construction plan ready by December 8th.
25: You don't need to bother me with the minutia, but I'm responsible for getting it done.
24: The property was declared non-compliant in August over more than a dozen code violations. Eid has since faced hundreds of dollars in daily fines as the city continues pushing for repairs. Isaac Abdelmessiah, WDBO News.
14: President Trump rallying for Republican candidates in Arizona with just 19 days left until the November midterms.
8: President Trump touting Arizona Republican candidates, telling a crowd in Bullhead City Wednesday, GOP gubernatorial nominee Congressman Andy Biggs will always stand with law enforcement.
1: Andy Biggs he's smart and he's common sense and he's going to do a hell of a job and he respects the heroes of ICE and the heroes of Border Patrol who have done such a good job.
8: Biggs is challenging incumbent Democratic Governor of Arizona, Katie Hobbs.
12: Vote Republican top to bottom. Let's turn Arizona red. Thank you, Mr. President. Thank you.
8: President Trump again asking voters to pretend he is on the ballot to protect border security and his tax policies. Kristen Goodwin, Fox News.
4: 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First time in history, Americans are expected to spend over $1 trillion on the holidays this year. We'll talk about it in depth coming up next.
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4: 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Yep, we're going to be spending about $1 trillion on the holidays here in the U.S. this year. We'll talk about it with Jim Ryan coming up in a minute. 7:37 now, WDBO. What do you say we get that extended forecast for you? It is brought to you by Metlock Lifetime Roofing.
22: Scott, we've got another warm and basically dry day today with only an isolated afternoon shower with highs topping out around 90 degrees. That's going to be about 3 to 4 degrees above our seasonal average, but we have a remedy for that. A strong front's going to arrive this weekend. We'll see temperatures tomorrow still around 90, but some thunderstorms on Friday afternoon will be monitored ahead of a cold front that gets here Saturday morning. You'll definitely feel the winds pick up Saturday afternoon. We'll see some showers as the front passes, and then Sunday a high only around 79. So we've got about a 10 degree drop coming by the weekend. From Channel 9 Eyewitness News, I'm certified chief meteorologist Tom Terry.
4: And right now, Tom, we are looking at downtown Orlando where I've got 72 degrees. It's also 72 at Orlando's severe weather station. He's in that WDBO traffic center watching your I-4 traffic cameras. How are we doing over there, Ed Torrance?
6: Got a crash on I-4 westbound at the 429. Still has that left lane blocked, and we've got delays that begin as you're approaching World Drive, so do allow for that extra time. I-4 westbound also slow approaching State Road 46, and then you got delays from 46A to after Lake Mary Boulevard, Princeton to Colonial Drive as well. From the WDBO Traffic Center, I'm Ed Torrance.
4: Hey, good morning, T. It's 7:38. I'm Scott Inez, Orlando's Morning News, here on WDBO, 107.3 FM and AM 580. Well, don't look now, but Christmas, folks, Christmas is 70 days away. And for the first time in history, we Americans are expected to spend over $1 trillion on the holidays this year. Let's go in depth now. Live to ABC News correspondent Jim Ryan. And Jim, I certainly won't be spending $1 trillion, but we collectively will be. And it's not as if we want to be spending that much, is it?
0: No, it all goes back to inflation, doesn't it, Scott? Yeah, the annual forecast from Bain & Company puts holiday spending at $1 trillion for the first time. That would be a 4.5% growth over last year, which is a little more than inflation was from the past year. So, yeah, we're our spending is outpacing inflation right now. But, yeah, it's not because we've got suddenly generous. It's because we have to pay more to make up for the higher fuel costs, the goods costs, the food costs. Almost everything, Scott, is more expensive than it was last year.
4: Yeah, surging energy costs, driving up the price of gas, driving up the price of diesel fuel as well. So, you know, trying to avoid some of the high costs of the holidays, we might want to start planning now, correct here, Jim?
0: Yeah, start your planning now, start your spending now, perhaps 70 days out to find the best bargains. Look for deals, you know, the Prime Days deals or the stores sales, you know, in-person stores. Here, I heard this interesting rule of thumb, Scott. Mm. The recommendation from some personal finance folks is that you allocate 1% to 1.5% of your pre-tax income for all seasonal costs. So, in other words, if you make $70,000 a year, you'd spend $700 to $750 mm-hmm. on holiday spending. You know, that's gifts, the food, the travel, entertainment, decoration.

0: Morning, and for those of you who have been around Central Florida for a while, you know the name Michelle Parker, and Orlando police now arresting the former fiance of Michelle Parker, who went missing in Orlando 15 years ago. The former fiance, Dale Smith, facing second-degree murder charges. And Michelle at the time was 33 years of age. She was last seen on November 17th, 2011, when she dropped her kids off at Dale Smith's home. And remember that same day, Parker and Smith had appeared on a taped episode of The People's Court over a dispute with a $5,000 engagement ring. And again, she and Smith appearing on that episode of The People's Court. And here is... Here's Dale Smith on that show here. Go.
1: I actually met Michelle probably 2006, and we were dating on and off about 4 years. And, you know, we had our breakups here and there, and, you know, we had good times, we had bad times. And June of 2010, we had decided to finally get back together again, and I went out and purchased an engagement ring and asked her to marry me at the beach on the pier down in Cocoa, Florida. She said yes, and... she moved back in with me, and we have twins together, a boy and a girl.
2: You have twins together. Who are how old?
1: They're turned three on the 23rd of May.
2: Oh, goodness. Okay.
1: Yes. And so she moved back in, and everything, you know, was going okay, I thought.
0: Okay, so that is Dale Smith on that episode of The People's Court back in November of 2011. So we go from Smith to Michelle Parker on that same episode here. Go.
3: For the 5 years that we were together, I could probably rattle off seven girls found in the house, emails, pictures, text messages, Craigslist ads.
1: Two while we were broke up.
3: He's cheated on me constantly, and I've always tried to keep it together for the kids and would forgive and forgive, and this was the final straw. And when you're ready to hear, obviously, my side and let him finish, I'll tell you what happened.
2: Yeah, but what happened that... Is this how it's always been between you two?
3: That, no, he's pretty hot
2: tempered. That's not normal to have that kind of fight.
3: No, but he gets pretty malicious and vindictive, and he's a mean person, especially when he's been drinking. Any of the problems that we've ever had, it's always been alcohol related.
0: Again, that was Michelle Parker on The People's Court back in November of 2011. And now here we are 15 years after the fact. It looks like OPD and the state attorney's office feel as if they have the evidence necessary to charge Dale Smith, because he has been charged now with second degree murder. Depending on where the evidence takes them, those charges may increase to first-degree murder, we shall see. But detectives say new evidence found in the past year was detected with more advanced technology, and older evidence was reexamined, and the new tech included digital forensics that revealed more detailed location data and communications between devices. That's all we know at this particular point. We do not know the details of how this new evidence was gotten, but it certainly does appear that new technology had something to do with that. So props to OPD. They never gave up. And we'll see what happens with Dale Smith going forward. But Dale Smith, the former fiance of Michelle Parker, who's been missing for 15 years now, has been charged with second degree murder. It is 7:44 now, WDBO, 107.3 FM and AM 580.
4: Good morning, I'm Greg Rhodes, and we just spoke with Jim Ryan about the rising cost of holiday spending. Well, Hollywood's providing plenty of Halloween-inspired inspiration to stay on trend for those costumes this year. That's right where that spending starts.
5: Google has unveiled its top trending Halloween costume searches ahead of October 31st, with characters from horror films, video games, and viral sensations dominating this year's lists, according to Variety.com. Leading the rankings is Buddy the Unicorn, the deceptively cheerful mascot from Casper Kelly's horror film Buddy, followed by the popular squishy toy Nido, and Nikki, the obsessive love interest at the center of Curry Barker's breakout horror hit Obsession. So, who are you going as this Halloween? Isaac Abdelmasa, WDBO News.
4: A Polk County canine injured in a shooting now has a new leg. The sheriff's office announcing yesterday that Ace was given a prosthetic this month. He lost one of his legs in a shooting in the line of duty back in August. West Coast Brace and Limb in St. Petersburg donating the new prosthetic. the PCSO, posting video.

0: on Facebook of Ace adjusting to his new leg. And according to the post, he loves it. NASA astronaut Christina Koch is now taking on a new role after making history on the Artemis II mission.
1: Koch will become NASA's acting deputy chief engineer starting November 1st. She'll replace Katherine Van Hooser, who's retiring. Koch spent 13 years as an astronaut and was part of the crew that traveled farther from Earth than any human before. With the move, she'll transition to management and will no longer be eligible for future space flights. Laurel Lee, WDBO News.
0: The Justice Department on Wednesday announcing a nationwide tax fraud crackdown. They say that it involves 76 defendants and nearly $500 million in estimated intended tax losses. Assistant Attorney General Colin McDonald saying that there are new charges against 31 individuals who are accused of schemes targeting American taxpayers.
2: In the 190 days since Attorney General Blanche created the National Fraud Enforcement Division, the Department of Justice has announced over 1,000 major fraud enforcement actions across the country. Medicaid fraud, SNAP fraud, HUD fraud, Social Security fraud, SBA fraud, and the list goes on and on. We are on the move to protect taxpayer dollars.
0: And I wanted to thank an open micer this morning for bringing to my attention something this morning known as White Cane Safety Day. According to the Braille Institute, White Cane Safety Day was established back in 1964 by President Lyndon B. Johnson to bring attention to pedestrian safety, but specifically the safety of those that are visually impaired. White canes have been used for those visually impaired as an assist to help them travel independently, but also as a marker for drivers to recognize that an individual is visually impaired and to yield to those seen in the crossways. For more resources, you can head over to the Florida Council of the Blind's website over at fcb.org.
3: Good stuff and a great reminder this morning. Thank you, Greg. 7:48 now. Let's go ahead and get that extended forecast for you on this Thursday morning. It is brought to you by Metlock Lifetime Roofing. 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
4: Scott, we've got one more relatively quiet weather day before big changes start arriving tomorrow afternoon. We're watching a strong fall cold front that gets here this weekend, but you won't feel it today with highs approaching 90 degrees, about a 20% chance for a late day scattered shower. Otherwise, still pretty quiet. Tomorrow, another warm 90 degree day, but sea breeze storms will pop up, about 60% chance between 3 and around 7:30 or so. We'll have some scattered showers, maybe a few thunderstorms. Then, first thing Saturday, we get a front moving in from the north, 60% coverage of more showers, and temperatures dropping to only around 80 for a high on Saturday and only upper 70s with windy weather on Sunday. From Channel 9 Eyewitness News, I'm certified chief meteorologist Tom Terry.
3: Currently, we are sitting at 72 degrees there in Ocoee, and I've got 72 at Orlando's Severe Weather Station. He's Ed Torrance. He's in that WDBO traffic center. What's going on, Ed?
5: It's got a crash on I-4 westbound just before the 429. Still has a left lane block there. We got delays back to World Drive, so do allow for extra time. Also seeing delays on I-4 westbound approaching State Road 46 and then slow 46A to after Lake Mary Boulevard. More delays from the Fairbanks curve continue all the way to Colonial Drive. 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From the WDBO Traffic Center, I'm Ed Torrance.

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12: Okay, so I heard from a financial planner recently the frustration that he was having with people that are coming to him for advice or regular clients, and then they'll say, well, ChatGPT told me this or Claude told me that or whatever AI they're using. And it's fine for you to go look at those things, but be careful taking advice from a bot, because so often, as we've heard with other things like medical advice, the bot can be so convincing and so very wrong. With you investing your money, don't outsource your investing to one of these bots. Remember, usually you're getting them for free or for little money a month. And with investing, that may be about all they're worth. 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
0: Save more, spend less. You can hear our consumer warrior, Clark Howard, at 25 and 55 past each hour during Orlando's Morning News with Scott Inez. Good Thursday morning. Thanks so much for joining us this morning. Our top local story this morning, as you talking on the WDBO open mic, Orlando police arresting the former fiance of missing Orlando woman Michelle Parker. Dale Smith facing second-degree murder charges. Michelle went missing 15 years ago. Much more on our top local story with Greg coming up here in 3 minutes at 8 a.m. 7:57 WDBO. Good Thursday morning.
13: I'm Channel 9 meteorologist Cassandra Crimi, tracking a wonderful day for Central Florida with mostly sunny to partly cloudy skies and warm temperatures this afternoon. Upper 80s and low 90s with a high of 90 in Orlando. Areas south of the city could see some scattered showers and isolated storms, but we'll see a much better chance for rain and storms tomorrow as our next front approaches, and then it gets windy as we head into the weekend. From Channel 9 Eyewitness News and meteorologist Cassandra Crimi.
0: And currently, I spy on the WDBO interactive weather radar nothing. No rain out there in Central Florida, and currently we are looking at 72 degrees there at UCF, and I've got 72 now at Orlando's severe weather station. Ed Torrance is in that WDBO traffic center with a red alert. I-4 westbound at the 429 is the sore spot right now. What's going on, Ed?
14: Scott, the crash there has got a left lane still blocked, and those delays begin as you approach the exit to Celebration at World Drive. Also going to find delays on I-4 westbound from 46A to after Lake Mary Boulevard. From the WDBO Traffic Center, I'm Ed Torrance.
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0: 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Orlando's news, weather, and traffic starts right now with the three big things you need to know, powered by Mark Spain Real Estate.
1: President Trump holding rallies in Arizona and Montana on Wednesday. The president announcing that the Pentagon would establish a super range in Montana for testing advanced weapons and technologies. SeaWorld temporarily closing its Mako roller coaster out of caution. This after a man died at Six Flags over Georgia earlier this week on the Goliath roller coaster. The Mako and the Goliath coasters were made by the same company. It is our top story, and it is our top local news this morning. And it's a story that pulled national headlines from Central Florida nearly 15 years ago, taking a major step with an arrest of a primary suspect.
2: A high-profile cold case broke on Wednesday when the ex-fiancé of a woman who's been missing for 15 years was arrested on second-degree murder charges.
3: The Orlando Police Department announced that Dale Smith has been arrested on charges of second-degree murder. Michelle Parker was 33 when she disappeared on November 17, 2011. Police said Parker dropped off her twins at Smith's home that day. It was the last time anyone heard from her. That same day, Parker had appeared on an episode of The People's Court with Smith in a dispute over a $5,000 engagement ring. Jessica Battisti, WDBO News.
2: Smith was named the primary suspect just weeks after her death, but Orlando's police chief Eric Smith says that they didn't have the forensic tools back then that they do now to be able to make that arrest.
4: This case never stopped being a priority. Our detectives kept working. They kept asking questions. They kept examining the evidence.
2: Parker's body has not been reported as recovered at this point in the investigation, and a court date has yet to be announced for Dale Smith. Coming up, Florida's Hurricane Isaias death toll has now climbed to 6. We'll have that latest update for you and more coming up next here on Orlando's only live and local morning news program.
5: I'm Channel 9 meteorologist Cassandra Crimi, tracking another beautiful day for Central Florida, but some big changes on the way. What we can expect as we head into the weekend coming up.
6: And a crash on I-4 westbound approaching the 429 has got a left lane blocked. You got delays back to World Drive from the WDBO Traffic Center. I'm Ed Torrance.
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2: Good morning. I'm Greg Rhodes. And more on our top story as a grieving mother is now celebrating what she calls the happiest day since her daughter's death.
7: They told me that they arrested Dale Smith on second degree murder charges for Michelle Parker, and it's like the happiest day.
2: That was Yvonne Stewart, who spoke yesterday after the Orlando police arrested Dale Smith Jr. for killing Stewart's daughter Michelle Parker. Parker, who went missing back in 2011, her body still has not been recovered. Stewart saying that she was hopeful this day would come, and thinking that it might never happen was a hard pill to swallow.
8: There's not one day that's gone by that I don't think of her or look at her pictures or talk to her.
2: Florida's Hurricane Isaias death toll has now climbed to 6, with Governor Ron DeSantis announcing 4 additional storm-related deaths.
9: 2 previously reported deaths involved a woman killed when a tree fell on her home and a man who died from carbon monoxide poisoning after using a generator in a garage. The newly linked deaths include a traffic crash at an intersection with a non-working signal and 2 cases where storm disruptions affected medical treatment. State officials count fatalities caused by a storm's aftermath, not just direct impacts. Laurel Lee, WDBO News.
2: The WDBO Business Update is brought to you by the Good Feet Store, as Social Security recipients will get the largest cost of living adjustment in 3 years. The Social Security Administration saying that benefits will increase by 3.6% in January. That amounts to an average hike of $75 a month. An estimated 72 million Americans will see the inflation-related increase in their payouts starting in January. And the Supreme Court has agreed to consider 2 new cases. One, was DOGE a government agency? And 2, should a man who worked as a cook for a terrorist group in Africa get asylum in the U.S.?
10: The U.S. denied asylum for Nigerian citizen Izuchukwu Ozurumba after finding out he had worked as a cook for a terrorist group called Unknown Gunmen. His attorney says he tried to quit when he realized who they were, but then was forced to work without pay. When he did escape, he says he was threatened with death and then fled to Venezuela. He entered the U.S. illegally in 2023, but was then deported back to Nigeria. An appeals court, however, later sided with him, saying he did not provide material support as he was a captive laborer. The Supreme Court will consider his case. They will also now consider whether the Department of Government Efficiency, or DOGE, was a government agency that needs to hand over documents to a watchdog group in their lawsuit. The Trump administration argues it was more of an advisory body. Jessica Rosenthal, Fox News.
1: 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OPD arresting the former fiance of missing Orlando woman, Michelle Parker. We'll get into this story in depth next.
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1: This story is a big, big deal. OPD arresting the former fiance of missing Orlando woman, Michelle Parker. We go in-depth on that story in a minute. 8:07 now. What do you say we get that extended forecast for you? It is brought to you by Metlock Lifetime Roof. 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
15: Scott, we've got another warm and basically dry day today with only an isolated afternoon shower with highs topping out around 90 degrees. That's going to be about 3 to 4 degrees above our seasonal average, but we have a remedy for that. A strong front's going to arrive this weekend. We'll see temperatures tomorrow still around 90, but some thunderstorms on Friday afternoon will be monitored ahead of a cold front that gets here Saturday morning. You'll definitely feel the winds pick up Saturday afternoon. We'll see some showers as the front passes, and then Sunday, a high only around 79. So we've got about a 10 degree drop coming by the weekend. From Channel 9 Eyewitness News, I'm certified chief meteorologist Tom Terry.
1: And right now we are looking at downtown Orlando. We're at 73 and I've got 72 degrees at Orlando's severe weather station. Ed Torrance in that WDBO traffic center with a red alert. Where is it, Ed?
6: Scott, it's a crash on I-4 westbound at the 429. Left lane is blocked there. You got delays back to World Drive, so allow for extra time. I-4 westbound also seeing delays from 46A to just after Lake Mary Boulevard, then spotty delays from the Fairbanks curve all the way to Colonial Drive. I-4 eastbound, you got delays that begin well before US 27 to just after the 429. Slow again from Osceola Parkway to 535, Conroy to OBT, approaching the 408 to Amelia, and from Fairbanks to Maitland Boulevard. From the WDBO Traffic Center, I'm Ed Torrance.
1: Thanks for being here on a Thursday morning. It is 8:09 now. I'm Scott Inez, Orlando's Morning News here on WDBO. Well, for those of us who have been here in Central Florida for a while, some of us long, long time, like me, this story is a big, big deal. I remember when it broke in November of 2011, and Orlando police never gave up. Credit to you guys over there at OPD, but OPD arresting the former fiance of missing Orlando woman Michelle Parker. Dale Smith is his name. He now faces second-degree murder charges. Michelle Parker, of course, went missing back in November of 2011 after she and Dale Smith appeared on an episode of the People's Court. And here is the intro to that program on November 17th, 2011. Go.
13: This is the plaintiff, Dale Smith. He says the defendant is ex-fiancée. Threw the engagement ring he gave her off the balcony of a hotel room during a big fight they had. He ran down 9 flights of stairs in 10 seconds, but couldn't find it. He thinks he's owed the value of the ring, which was tossed, and the defendant doesn't. So here they are. He's suing for $5,000, the value of the ring. This is the defendant, Michelle Parker. She says the plaintiff demanded she return the ring during a heated argument, so she took it off and threw it 10 feet away from him. It's not her fault he can't find it. The plaintiff is a vindictive, mean man, and she owes him nothing. She's accused of throwing it all away.
1: All right, so that was the People's Court back on November 17th, 2011. And, of course, so Orlando police are arresting Dale Smith. He faces second-degree murder charges, and depending on where the evidence takes them, those charges may be moved from second-degree to first-degree. We will see where it takes them. Meanwhile, here is the OPD chief, Eric Smith.
16: Smith was the last known person to see or hear from Michelle on November 17th, 2011, after she dropped their children off at his home. Over the past year, we expanded our investigative team looking into this case and took a fresh, focused look at all of the evidence. We re-examined testimony and conflicting statements made by the suspect and used advanced and digital forensics to uncover and analyze additional evidence. This case never stopped being a priority. Our detectives kept working. They kept asking questions. They kept examining the evidence. I want to recognize the detectives, Phil McMicken, John Stolmauer, Brandon Kerr, and analyst Andrew Boyd, who are on stage with me, who have carried this investigation forward. I also want to recognize our partnership with the 9th Judicial Circuit State Attorney's Office, including State Attorney Monique Worrell and Assistant State Attorney William Jay. These cases require close coordination and a thorough, evidence-based approach to Michelle's family. Thank you for continuing to work with our investigators. We won't discuss specific investigative details today or evidence that could compromise the prosecution. Our responsibility now is to protect the integrity of this case and allow the judicial process to move forward. We owe it to Michelle and her family to make sure justice is served in this case.
1: OPD Chief Eric Smith in yesterday's news conference, and props to him again. Props to those investigators, both current and former investigators. Even retired investigators continued to work on this case to try to find out what in the world happened to Michelle Parker. We'll see where it goes from here. And hopefully Jennifer Kesey's disappearance, which happened 5 years prior to that here in Central Florida, hopefully that case can get solved here soon. But both the Kesey family and Michelle's Parker family have gone through a nightmare each and every day of their lives over the last number of years. And here is Michelle's mom, Yvonne Stewart. Go.
7: They told me that they arrested Dale Smith on second degree murder charges for Michelle Parker. And it's like the happiest day because she deserves this. Honestly, I have a lot of, you know, prayers that go unanswered. And, I just knew that one day everything dark would come into the light, and to not lean on my own understanding and to just trust in him in all my ways. And it's been hard. Let me tell you, it's not easy to lose a child this way. And her children didn't deserve to lose a mother this way. It's excruciating, you know. It's hopeful. And then you have days where maybe it won't ever happen. And then you just try to buck up and just keep putting one foot in front of the other. We don't ever forget her, ever. There's not one day that's gone by that I don't think of her or look at her pictures or talk to her. So I carry her here.
1: Michelle Parker's mother, Yvonne Stewart, can't imagine what that woman and what Michelle Parker's family has gone through over the last 15 years. And again, new investigative technology allowing OPD to find the evidence needed to charge Dale Smith in this case. Dale Smith, again, charged with second-degree murder of Michelle Parker 15 years ago. What's your take? Tap that open mic in the WDBO app, because this is where Orlando sounds off. It's 8:15, WDBO, 107.3 FM and AM 580.
2: Good morning. I'm Greg Rhodes. As phase one of the Park Avenue Refresh Project in Winter Park is now complete.
17: The initial phase repaired cracked sidewalks, installed new streetlights, and added new safety features along the street. The project aims to make the local community even better, according to Winter Park's mayor, who spoke Tuesday about the city's efforts to improve the corridor.
18: It feels like home when you come here. People love it for all kinds of reasons, whether you go to our little pumpkin patch over the holidays or our Christmas decorations with the tunnel of light or the carousel, or just during the year, the boat tours, the museums, makes it special.
17: Phase two of the Park Avenue Refresh Project is scheduled to begin in January. Isaac Abdel Messiah, WDBO News.
2: There's now just 19 days until the midterm elections, and University of Central Florida's Dr. Aubrey Jewett says that that's music to the ears of anyone who's been annoyed with those onslaught of negative political ads, but they've proven to be effective.
19: When you get people angry, upset, or scared, they will do something. Maybe in some cases it makes you more likely to turn out. In some cases it might turn you off.
2: He says that AI is also added to the confusion as people try to verify information. Early voting begins on Monday and will run through November 1st out of that general election on November 3rd. The 34th annual Biketoberfest set to start today, running through the 18th up in Daytona Beach.
3: Motorcycle enthusiasts from around the country are encouraged to come enjoy the beautiful Florida weather, live music, motorcycle racing at Daytona International Speedway, and more. The event also includes the Southeast Best Motorcycle Rally, featuring motorcycle shows, custom bike builds, and hundreds of the industry's top vendors throughout Daytona Beach. Alex Triplett, WDBO News.
2: Biketoberfest revs up at 10 o'clock this morning.
0: Now, the WDBO Sports Update.
2: And the National League Championship Series appears to be virtually over. The Brewers taking a commanding 3-0 lead in that best-of-seven series over the L.A. Dodgers following a 6-2 win from Los Angeles. L.A. will try to stave off elimination in Game 4 on Thursday night. Game 3, the ALCS, meanwhile, gets underway earlier on Thursday. The Guardians and Rays are tied 1-1 in that series as the start time gets moved up due to inclement weather in Cleveland. First pitch scheduled for 1 p.m.
1: All right. We can watch an entire baseball game this afternoon.
2: A whole game. What a day.
1: Yeah, how about that? All right. Thank you, Greg. 8:17 now, WDBO. What do you say we get that extended forecast for you on a Thursday morning? It is brought to you by Metlock Lifetime Roofing. Channel 9 Eyewitness News Chief Meteorologist Tom Terry.
15: Scott, we've got one more relatively quiet weather day before big changes start arriving tomorrow afternoon. We're watching a strong fall cold front that gets here this weekend, but you won't feel it today with highs approaching 90 degrees, about a 20% chance for a late day scattered shower. Otherwise, still pretty quiet. Tomorrow, another warm 90 degree day, but sea breeze storms will pop up, about 60% chance between 3 and around 7:30 or so. We'll have some scattered showers, maybe a few thunderstorms. Then, first thing Saturday, we get a front moving in from the north, 60% coverage of more showers, and temperatures dropping to only around 80 for a high on Saturday and only upper 70s with windy weather on Sunday. From Channel 9 Eyewitness News, I'm certified chief meteorologist Tom Terry.
1: Right now, I see 72 degrees at Orlando International Airport. It is 72 now at Orlando's severe weather station. He's in that WDBO traffic center. What's going on, Ed Torrance?
6: Yeah, Scott, a red alert on I-4 westbound of the 429. Still has that left lane blocked. You got delays all the way back to World Drive, so do allow for extra time there. Also got a crash on I-4 eastbound just after Sand Lake Road. Vehicles on the right shoulder. I-4 eastbound, you're seeing big delays approaching US 27. That continues all the way to World Drive. Slow again, approaching 536 to 535. From Conroy to OBT, approaching the 408 to Amelia, and then from Lee Road to Maitland Boulevard. From the WDBO Traffic Center, I'm Ed Torrance.
1: 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Our consumer warrior, coming up next.
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5: 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They'll pay for routine kind of things like regular doctor visits, but they're not going to pay for the big things. And if you have a pre-existing condition, these new thin policies don't cover them either. So the premiums may look great compared to real health insurance, but I got to tell you, it's not the real deal.
8: 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Hey, good morning. The big news of the morning, Orlando police arresting the former fiance of missing Orlando woman Michelle Parker. She went missing nearly 15 years ago, and now Dale Smith faces second-degree murder charges. After Dale Smith and Michelle Parker appeared on an episode of The People's Court November 17th, 2011, 15 years ago. Again, Dale Smith facing second-degree murder charges. We'll have much more in our top story with Greg coming up in 3 minutes at 8:30. It's 8:27 WDBO. Good Thursday morning.
9: I'm Channel 9 meteorologist Cassandra Crimi with another comfortable start to the day. Most of us will be stepping out to low 70s, mostly sunny to partly cloudy this afternoon with daytime highs hitting the upper 80s and 90s. We'll get to 90 degrees today in Orlando. A couple of scattered showers will be possible from Orlando southward, but most of us will be dry. Then as we hit through the day tomorrow, increasing our rain and storm chances as our next front approaches, and that front over the weekend is going to bring some wet and windy weather to Central Florida. From Channel 9 Eyewitness News, I'm meteorologist Cassandra Crimi.
8: And right now, we are looking at downtown Orlando, where it is 74 degrees. I've got 73 now at Orlando's severe weather station. Ed Torrance has a red alert. I-4 westbound at the 429. It's been a stubborn red alert this morning. What's going on over there, Ed?
6: And Scott, it's still there. We still have this crash that has a left lane block there. Delays back to World Drive, so allow for extra time. I-4 westbound also seeing delays from 46A to just after Lake Mary Boulevard from Princeton to Colonial Drive. Got a crash on 436 at Lee Vista Boulevard as well. From the WDBO Traffic Center, I'm Ed Torrance.
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1: Game 3 of the National League Championship Series goes to Milwaukee. The Brewers take a 3-0 lead over the two-time defending champion Dodgers after a 6-2 win in L.A. last night. Game 4 is tonight in L.A. This afternoon, 1 p.m. 1 p.m. start. Rays face Cleveland in Game 3 of the ALCS. That series tied at 1. SeaWorld has temporarily closed its Mako roller coaster out of caution. This after a man died at Six Flags Over Georgia earlier this week on the Goliath roller coaster. The Mako and the Goliath coasters were made by the same company. It is our top story on WDBO. It's a story that pulled national headlines from Central Florida nearly 15 years ago, taking a major step with an arrest of a primary suspect.
2: A high-profile cold case broke on Wednesday when the ex-fiance of a woman who's been missing for now 15 years was arrested on second-degree murder.
3: The Orlando Police Department announced that Dale Smith has been arrested on charges of second-degree murder. Michelle Parker was 33 when she disappeared on November 17, 2011. Police said Parker dropped off her twins at Smith's home that day. It was the last time anyone heard from her. That same day, Parker had appeared on an episode of The People's Court with Smith in a dispute over a $5,000 engagement ring. Jessica Battisti, WDBO News.
2: Smith was named the prime suspect weeks after her death, but Orlando's police chief Eric Smith says they just didn't have the forensic tools back then that they do now to be able to make an arrest.
7: This case never stopped being a priority. Our detectives kept working. They kept asking questions. They kept examining the evidence.
2: Parker's body has not been reported as recovered at this point in the investigation, and a court date has also not been announced for Dale Smith at this time. Coming up, NASA astronaut Christina Koch is now taking on a new role with NASA after her historic journey on Artemis II. We'll have that update for you and more coming up next here on Orlando's only live and local morning news program.
9: I'm Channel 9 meteorologist Cassandra Crimi, tracking another gorgeous day for Central Florida, but our rain chances will start to climb as we head into the weekend, and winds, they're going to start cranking as well. I'll take you through the changes we'll experience over the next couple of days coming up.
6: We got a crash on I-4 westbound at the 429. A left lane is blocked. Delays go back to World Drive. From the WDBO Traffic Center, I'm Ed Torrance.
1: 8:32 now. I'm Scott Inez, Orlando's morning news here on WDBO.
2: A man is now in custody after a hit and run in Brevard County. West Melbourne police announcing on Tuesday that Kevon Patel was arrested for hitting a 14-year-old boy on an e-bike and leaving the scene. A teen was taken to the hospital and is now listed as in critical condition. Police believe that Patel intentionally hit him because Patel thought that the teen broke into his convenience store out on South Wickham Road. Patel has been charged with aggravated battery and leaving the scene of a crash involving great bodily injury. He's now being held without bond. NASA astronaut Christina Koch is now taking on a new role after making history on the Artemis II mission.
13: Koch will become NASA's acting deputy chief engineer starting November 1st. She'll replace Katherine Van Hooser, who's retiring. Koch spent 13 years as an astronaut and was part of the crew that traveled further from Earth than any human before. With the move, she'll transition to management and will no longer be eligible for future space flights. Laurel Lee, WDBO News.
2: Nearly 4 years after Hurricane Ian forced the closure of the historic Plaza Resort and Spa in Daytona, there's still no clear timelines for when repairs will begin.
15: During a hearing Tuesday, a special magistrate ordered property owner Jonathan Eade to have permits in hand and a construction plan ready by December 8th.
16: You don't need to bother me with the minutiae, but I'm responsible for getting it done.
15: The property was declared non-compliant in August over more than a dozen code violations. Eade has since faced hundreds of dollars in daily fines as the city continues pushing for repairs. Isaac Abdel-Messiah, WDBO News.
2: And I wanted to thank an open micer for bringing this to my attention, this known as White Cane Safety Day today here on October 15th. According to the Braille Institute, White Cane Safety Day was established back in 1964 by President Lyndon B. Johnson, bring attention to pedestrian safety, but specifically the safety of those that are visually impaired. White canes have been used by those visually impaired as an assist to help them travel independently, but also as a marker for drivers to recognize an individual is visually impaired and to yield to those seen in the crossway. For more resources, you can head over to the Florida Council of the Blind's website at fcb.org.
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1: So where does Eric Erickson stand right now, 2.5 weeks ahead of Election Day? Which way will the House go? Which way will the Senate go? We'll ask Eric coming up, 8:37 now, WDBO. Let's go ahead and get that extended forecast for you. 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
18: Scott, we've got another warm and basically dry day today with only an isolated afternoon shower with highs topping out around 90 degrees. That's going to be about 3 to 4 degrees above our seasonal average, but we have a remedy for that. A strong front's going to arrive this weekend. We'll see temperatures tomorrow still around 90, but some thunderstorms on Friday afternoon will be monitored ahead of a cold front that gets here Saturday morning. You'll definitely feel the winds pick up Saturday afternoon. We'll see some showers as the front passes, and then Sunday a high only around 79. So we've got about a 10 degree drop coming by the weekend. From Channel 9 Eyewitness News, I'm certified chief meteorologist Tom Terry.
1: Take anything we can get at this point. Right now we are looking at downtown Orlando where I've got 73 degrees and I've got 74 now at Orlando's severe weather station. We are in red alert. What's going on, Ed Torrance?
6: And Scott, we still got this crash on I-4 westbound. At the 429, left lane is blocked. You got delays back just past World Drive, so allow for extra time. Also got a crash on the 528 heading westbound, approaching the 417. From the WDBO Traffic Center, I'm Ed Torrance.
1: Hey, good morning to you. It is 8:38. I'm Scott Inez, Orlando's Morning News, here on WDBO, 107.3 FM and AM 580, Orlando's News and Talk. We are scheduled to speak with Eric Erickson coming up here. Hopefully, we'll be able to get him here in the next few minutes. Otherwise, let's move on and talk about our top local story, which has you chirping on the WDBO open mic this morning, and that is that the former fiancé of missing Orlando woman, Michelle Parker, Dale Smith now, has been charged in her disappearance 15 years ago. Michelle Parker was 33 years old at the time, from Orlando. She was last seen on November 17th, 2011, when she dropped off her kids at Dale Smith's home, her former fiance. And remember, that same day, Michelle Parker and Dale Smith had appeared on a taped episode of The People's Court with Dale Smith and Michelle Parker in a dispute about a $5,000 engagement ring. She was last seen at the Carter Glen condominiums in the Lee Vista area. And quite frankly, it was long suspected that Dale Smith had something to do with Michelle's disappearance.
8: but they didn't have enough evidence. Well, now here we are 15 years later, and it looks like OPD and the state attorney's office who are working together, which is certainly good news. It looks like they feel as if they have the evidence necessary to charge Dale Smith because they charged him with a second-degree murder yesterday. And detectives say the new evidence was found in the last year. And we don't know what that evidence is as of yet. It's not clear, but they did say that they are now using more advanced technology. And the newer technology included digital forensics that revealed more detailed location data and communications between devices. Now, again, what those details are, we don't know as of yet. But again, Dale Smith and Michelle Parker appeared on the People's Court November 17th, 2011. Here's Dale Smith from that show. Here, go.
5: I actually met Michelle probably 2006, and we were dating on and off about 4 years. And, you know, we had our

0: goodness. Okay.
1: Yes. And so she moved back in and everything, you know, was going okay, I thought.
2: Okay, so that was Dale Smith on the People's Court show back on November 17th of 2011. And here's Michelle Parker on that same show. Here, go.
3: For the 5 years that we were together, I could probably rattle off 7 girls found in the house. Emails, pictures, text messages, Craigslist ads.
1: Two while we were broke up.
3: He's cheated on me constantly, and I've always tried to keep it together for the kids and would forgive and forgive, and this was the final straw. And when you're ready to hear, obviously, my side and let him finish, I'll tell you what happened.
4: Yeah, but what happened that... Is this how it's always been between you two? That,
3: No, he's pretty hot-tempered.
4: Like, that's not normal to have that kind of fight.
3: No, but he gets pretty malicious and vindictive, and he's a mean person, especially when he's been drinking. Any of the problems that we've ever had, it's always been alcohol-related.
2: He gets pretty malicious and vindictive. That's what Michelle Parker said on the People's Court November 17th, 2011, that same day. She did go missing after dropping off her kids at Dale Smith's home. Now, the state attorney here in Orange and Osceola counties, Monique Worrell, says prosecutors are starting with the second-degree murder charges, but they could escalate as the evidence allows here. And Worrell said her office has and is working with the Orlando Police Department with this arrest. So, again, we'll see where this evidence takes us with the Dale Smith case and the disappearance of Michelle Parker 15 years ago. And I know, I mean, we've heard from her mother this morning, and they've been to hell and back, no doubt, over the last 14, 50 years. Hopefully they can get a little bit of closure now. We'll see where this case goes. But again, props to OPD. They never gave up. They never gave up in this case. And hopefully... You know, they never gave up in the Michelle Parker case, and I know they're not giving up in the Jennifer Kessie case. Jennifer went missing back in 2006 from here in Orlando. Hopefully, the Kessie family will be able to find a little bit of peace as to what happened to Jennifer here in the near future. So, again, Dale Smith, former fiance of Michelle Parker, has been charged with second-degree murder. What's your take on this story? Let me know. Keep tapping that open mic there in the WDBO app. It's 844 now, WDBO, 107.3 FM and AM 580.
5: Good morning, I'm Greg Rhodes. As the IRS has some good news for those dealing with damage from Hurricane Isaias, the agency announcing yesterday that it's extending the deadline for those that have to file returns and still make payments. The new deadline will be February 8th for those who had a valid extension to file their 2025 returns. This will apply to 27 counties covered by FEMA's disaster declaration. If you or someone were affected and need to know more, you can head over to the IRS.gov website. Hollywood now providing plenty of Halloween inspiration to keep you on trend for those costumes this year.
6: Google has unveiled its top trending Halloween costume searches ahead of October 31st, with characters from horror films, video games, and viral sensations dominating this year's lists, according to Variety.com. Leading the rankings is Buddy the Unicorn, the deceptively cheerful mascot from Casper Kelly's horror film Buddy, followed by the popular squishy toy Nido, and Nikki, the obsessive love interest at the center of Curry Barker's breakout horror hit Obsession. So, who are you going as this Halloween? Isaac Abdelmassah, WDBO News.
5: A Polk County canine injured in a shooting, now with a new leg. The sheriff's office announcing yesterday that Ace was given a prosthetic this month. He lost one of his legs in a shooting in the line of duty back in August. West Coast Brace and Limb in St. Petersburg donating that prosthetic. The PCSO posting video on Facebook of Ace adjusting to his new leg, and according to the post, he loves it. The Justice Department on Wednesday announcing a nationwide tax fraud crackdown. They say it involves 76 defendants and nearly $500 million in estimated intended tax losses. Assistant Attorney General Colin McDonald saying that there's new charges against 31 individuals who are accused of schemes targeting the American taxpayer.
7: In the 190 days since Attorney General Blanche created the National Fraud Enforcement Division, the Department of Justice has announced over 1,000 major fraud enforcement actions across the country. Medicaid fraud, SNAP fraud, HUD fraud, Social Security fraud, SBA fraud, and the list goes on and on. We are on the move to protect taxpayer dollars.

0: Ukrainian concern over altered access to Starlink, a key to the country's military operations and their war against Iran. Here's Sophie Flay with more.
1: Elon Musk says he did not restrict Ukraine's access to his Starlink network, which limited Ukraine's ability to fend off Russian attacks. Musk says the systems are controlled by the U.S. government. President Zelensky yesterday said he feels betrayed by the U.S. after President Trump agreed to buy Russian diesel.
0: The fear of Halloween, a real phobia, but you probably don't have it.
2: If the thought of skeletons induces panic attacks, dizziness, and nausea, you might have Samhainophobia. That's an extreme fear of Halloween. But the National Institute of Mental Health says it's very rare. But there are more common fears associated with the holiday. 53% of us are afraid of clowns, 9% afraid of ghosts, and 47% afraid of the dark. But the bigger fear might be someone stealing your favorite candy. I'm Bree Tennis.
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0: And a packed sports slate tonight. We've got a pair of playoff games in Major League Baseball and a couple Super Bowl contenders kick off Week 6 with the Denver Broncos hosting the Seattle Seahawks on Thursday Night Football from Empower Field at Mile High. The Broncos currently tied for second in the AFC West, sitting at 3-2 after picking up that win over the Chargers. Seattle also second in their division at 3-2 in the West, but they'll be looking to bounce back from a tough loss to NFC West leading San Francisco. Kickoff tonight at 8:15.
4: All right, looking forward to that. And of course, we've got the Tampa Bay Rays going up against Cleveland 1 p.m. today. 1 p.m. That game has been changed to a 1 o'clock start time because of bad weather expected in Cleveland. That series knotted at 1. NLCS game number 4 tonight in L.A. after the Brewers took a 3-0 series lead with a 6-2 win over the Dodgers last night.
0: Looks like the Rays will go with Gavin Jacks on the mound against Garrett Williams today at 1 o'clock. Tyler Glasnow on the mound for the Dodgers, still undecided for the Brewers for tonight.
4: All right. Thank you, Greg. 8:48 now. 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
5: Scott, we've got one more relatively quiet weather day before big changes start arriving tomorrow afternoon. We're watching a strong fall cold front that gets here this weekend, but you won't feel it today with highs approaching 90 degrees, about a 20% chance for a late day scattered shower. Otherwise, still pretty quiet. Tomorrow, another warm 90-degree day, but sea breeze storms will pop up, about 60% chance between 3 and around 7:30 or so. We'll have some scattered showers, maybe a few thunderstorms. Then, first thing Saturday, we get a front moving in from the north, 60% coverage of more showers, and temperatures dropping to only around 80 for a high on Saturday and only upper 70s with windy weather on Sunday. From Channel 9 Eyewitness News, I'm certified chief meteorologist Tom Terry.
4: And right now, let's see how we're doing in downtown Orlando. I've got 73. It is also 73 and partly sunny at Orlando's Severe Weather Station. He's in that WDBO Traffic Center with a red alert. I-4 westbound at the 429 is the problem area. What's going on, Ed?
6: Scott, we still have this crash on I-4 westbound there at the 429 with the left lane blocked. You got delays back to World Drive. Also, a vehicle fire on the 417 northbound at Orange Blossom Trail. You got all lanes open as that fire has been put out, but you're still going to see some delays in that area that begin just after John Young Parkway. This traffic report is brought to you by Staples. 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It all ends October 17th. Staples, that was easy. From the WDBO Traffic Center, I'm Ed Torrance.
4: 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So says Clark Hauer this morning, our consumer warrior, coming your way next.
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10: the frustration that he was having with people that are coming to him for advice or regular clients. And then they'll say, well, ChatGPT told me this, or Claude told me that, or whatever AI they're using. 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With you investing your money, don't outsource your investing to one of these bots. 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And with investing, that may be about all they're worth. Nothing.
4: Nothing, says Clark Hart. You can hear our consumer warrior Clark at 25 and 55 past each hour during Orlando's Morning News with Scott Inez. OPD arresting the former fiance of missing Orlando woman Michelle Parker. Dale Smith facing second-degree murder charges. It is our top story. 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
14: I'm Channel 9 meteorologist Cassandra Crimi, tracking a wonderful day for Central Florida with mostly sunny to partly cloudy skies and warm temperatures this afternoon. Upper 80s and low 90s with a high of 90 in Orlando. Areas south of the city could see some scattered showers and isolated storms, but we'll see a much better chance for rain and storms tomorrow as our next front approaches, and then it gets windy as we head into the weekend. From Channel 9 Eyewitness News and meteorologist Cassandra Crimi.
4: Currently, we're looking at downtown Orlando where it is 73. I've got 74 degrees at Orlando's severe weather station. Ed Torrance, what's going on over there right now with our red alert?
6: Scott, we still got this crash on I-4 westbound at the 429 where a left lane is blocked. You got delays back to World Drive. From the WDBO Traffic Center, I'm Ed Torrance.
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3: 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Orlando's news, weather, and traffic starts now.
0: Good morning. It's now 9 o'clock here at WDBO. I'm Greg Rhodes with our top story, and it's a story that pulled national headlines from Central Florida nearly 15 years ago, and it took a major step on Wednesday with an arrest of the primary suspect. That high-profile cold case broke on Wednesday when the ex-fiance of a woman who's, again, been missing now for nearly 15 years was arrested on second-degree murder charges.
18: The Orlando Police Department announced that Dale Smith has been arrested on charges of second-degree murder. Michelle Parker was 33 when she disappeared on November 17, 2011. Police said Parker dropped off her twins at Smith's home that day. It was the last time anyone heard from her. That same day, Parker had appeared on an episode of The People's Court with Smith in a dispute over a $5,000 engagement ring. Jessica Battisti, WDBO News.
0: Smith was named the prime suspect just weeks after her death, but Orlando's police chief Eric Smith says they didn't have the forensic tools back then like they do now to be able to make that arrest.
19: This case never stopped being a priority. Our detectives kept working. They kept asking questions. They kept examining the evidence.
0: Barker's body has not yet been reported as recovered in the investigation, and a court date also has not been announced for Dale Smith at this time.
3: This is
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14: I'm Channel 9 meteorologist Cassandra Crimi, tracking another beautiful day for Central Florida, but some big changes on the way. What we can expect as we head into the weekend coming up.
0: 73 and sunny this morning at WDBO, Orlando's severe weather station, as we continue our team coverage. Phase 1 of the Park Avenue Refresh Project in Winter Park is now complete.
20: The initial phase repaired cracked sidewalks, installed new streetlights, and added new safety features along the street. The project aims to make the local community even better, according to Winter Park's mayor, who spoke Tuesday about the city's efforts to improve the corridor.
21: It feels like home when you come here. People love it for all kinds of reasons, whether you go to our little pumpkin patch over the holidays or our Christmas decorations with the tunnel of light or the carousel, or just during the year, the boat tours, the museums, makes us special.
20: Phase 2 of the Park Avenue Refresh Project is scheduled to begin in January. Isaac Abdel Messiah, WDBO News.
0: Just 19 days until the midterm elections, and University of Central Florida's Dr. Aubrey Jewett says that's music to the ears of anyone annoyed with the onslaught of those negative political ads. But they've proven effective.
22: When you get people angry, upset, or scared, they will do something. Maybe in some cases it makes you more likely to turn out. In some cases it might turn you off.
0: He says that AI has also added more to the confusion as people try to verify information. Early voting begins on Monday and will run through November 1st ahead of that general election for the midterms on November 3rd. And Paul McCartney now opening up about one music legend he's nervous about collaborating with.
23: Too many people.
24: 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The last time McCartney saw Dylan was backstage at the 2016 Desert Trip Festival in California. His full conversation with Poehler is available to listen to now. I'm Mark Mayfield.
0: Nervous Paul McCartney can't even imagine. It's now 9:03 here at WDBO.
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14: I'm Channel 9 meteorologist Cassandra Crimi, tracking a wonderful day again across Central Florida. Partly cloudy and warm with a high of 90 degrees. Areas south of Orlando could see a few showers this evening, but a much better chance for rain moves into the forecast area as we head through your Friday. From Channel 9 Eyewitness News and meteorologist Cassandra Crimi.
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6: Still got this crash on I-4 westbound at the 429 with a left lane blocked. You got delays back to World Drive. I-4 westbound also slow approaching Lake Mary Boulevard. Tap of the brakes at Ivanhoe. Eastbound delays begin well before US 27 all the way to World Drive. Slow again Osceola Parkway to 535. 528 to Sand Lake Road. Approaching the 408 to Amelia. Also want to watch out for a crash on 436 at Pecos Street. 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From the WDBO Traffic Center, I'm Ed Torrance.
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1: Well, I'm so glad you're there. It's the Brian Kilmeade Show. 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One of the fastest growing YouTube channels in all the world. That, according to reports, that's what people are telling me. Also today, it's going to be big. The President of the United States is back at the White House today. But man, he has been traveling literally everywhere from Montana to Alaska. He's going to be going back to Ohio. I wouldn't be surprised if he rolled in Texas. I think he's scheduled to come back to New York to help Bruce Blakeman, you know, and where he can. It's not going to help in New York City, but man, it'll help elsewhere, especially on Long Island. So before we get to your, and by the way, I'll get to your calls today. So what do you think about the midterms? Whatever else is on your mind, especially with Iran, 1-866-408-7669. And by the way, thanks to everyone who's picking up Uniting the States, my brand new book that was out on Tuesday and remains out. We're going to go right through the holidays talking about the six crucial moments that forge the American miracle. If you want to go grab it, you want it personalized, it goes to my local bookstore and I show up two or three times a week and we'll get it out. So let's get to the big three.
2: Number three.
5: So we took away their radars, their sensors, their ability to see the straits remotely, and that shut them down. Now they've got fast attack boats out there as spotters, designating targets for their missiles, for their drones, etc.
1: General Keane on the decisions in front of the President of the United States, Iran slamming tankers in the strait and Houthis rocketing Saudi airports. This is there's a huge effort to affect the election for the Democrats by our enemies. Voters, don't let radical mullahs influence you at the ballot box. We examine President Trump's next best options.
2: Number two.
7: This is xenophobic. I think it's racist.
9: Donald Trump, obviously, has been targeting Congresswoman Omar with racist invective.
7: This isn't about justice. It's not about an actual search for the truth. It's always about a partisan political agenda or petty racism or xenophobia like you see here.
1: That is some of the Democrats and left-wing talk show hosts coming out against the raids on Ilhan Omar's house. Of course, they know nothing about the case, but they feel free to weigh in. Omar seems to be in big trouble. From fraud to immigration, we now learn on Monday's raid, they also took her phone. What could that mean? I'll examine.
2: Number one.
11: Republicans have to be concerned that this might turn out to be a little bit like 1980, where the Republicans won a landslide and nobody expected it. Ronald Reagan became president, or 1994, where it looked like Bill Clinton, he was campaigning much the way Trump has.
1: We'll see. Britt Hume just doesn't pull any punches, calls it as he sees it. Final polls are coming in. And although they are trending blue, so many close races make predictions virtually impossible or accurate. You can make them, but I'm not listening. We're going to go over the final game plans because we have about nine races in the Senate in particular that are within the margin of error. So to me, it's winnable. I asked Kellyanne Conway as experienced as it gets. I said, look, either way, Democrat or Republican, if I gave you a candidate within 3 points and I told you there were 20 days left in the campaign, can you win it? He said, absolutely. So nothing's baked in the cake, including the House. I believe that. Remember, they thought the House is going to be a rout on Joe Biden. They barely won the House. We need an extra 2 weeks in order for Kevin McCarthy to become Speaker for just a brief time. So what makes it also intriguing is a lot of debates are taking place. Tallarico had a town hall. Last night, Mike Lawler had a debate with his Democratic candidate, who's a veteran. There was, a series of debates over in Maine. So we'll go over that and the impact it's made. But let's take a look at the midterms. We know that Elon Musk has written a check for $276 million to various Republican candidates. We also know that $500 million has already been spent in Texas alone. And speaking of Texas, James Tallarico, a guy that's desperate to look like a moderate, is getting caught. Yesterday, an example. Listen closely to how he walks back every single statement. Cut one.
8: You had recently stated in a Fox News interview that you would support a national ban on gender-affirming surgeries for transgender youth under the age of 18. Can you provide a little bit more information as to what informs your position on that issue?
10: Yeah, you know, when it comes to minors, when it comes to kids, as a policymaker, I always have to balance two things. One is protecting children and honoring the rights of parents, because I believe that parental rights are sacred and we should trust parents to raise their kids. But if there's something that's going to endanger a child or a minor, certainly something that could.
12: So what's he talking about? I think it's sacred to have parents, the power of the parents. End of story. Parents decide. If they decide that their 14-year-old needs to be a different gender, I think it should be banned until 18, period. That's me. If I was running, not. But for Tallarico to say, yeah, parents definitely should be informed. But if it's going to endanger the child, what do you mean it's going to endanger the child? To wait to 18, to their brain is close to formed, to their bodies and all the hormones begin to settle biologically? It's going to harm the child to wait because the child might say, I'm suicidal. I have sad news for you. There are so many children on daily basis that say stuff like that. That should be monitored separately, separate conversation. A 15-year-old that says, if I don't switch genders, I will kill myself, is not the reason to switch genders. You might think I'm wrong, 1-866-408-7669. But it's a perfect example that drives me nuts when James Tallarico and these people did such a great job last night in Texas. When James Tallarico tries to have it always, when you know he really stands by the second half of what he's saying. But he knows in Texas, if I act like a left-wing loon who hates me has his own view on what religion is, that's a problem. Keep playing.
10: And we should trust parents to raise their kids. But if there's something that's going to endanger a child or a minor, certainly something that could cause permanent damage, then I'm always going to try to err on the side of protecting them.
12: Permanent damage? What are you talking about? Permanent damage. Permanent damage is switching genders. I'm pretty sure it's a painful, lengthy operation. And if you change your mind really hard to switch back, you'll never be the same. You know how many people I've seen testify on Capitol Hill who began to switch the hormone process and they regret it? That's a problem. But no one's going to hurt themselves by being the gender they were born. And, you know, suicide, sadly, kids get bullied, things happen. Other people born with depression, things happen. But switching genders or I'm going to kill myself is not the reason to switch genders. You think I'm wrong? Keep going. Are we out?
10: Cause permanent damage, then I'm always going to try to err on the side of protecting those kids. And this discussion is a difficult one. It's one that requires nuance and thoughtfulness.
12: It's really not. It's not a difficult one. It really isn't. There's difficult questions. It's called being a teenager. It's not easy being a parent. Just put it under that headline. But the thing was, people want to know, are you one of those lunatics in a 90-10 world? 90% agree boys should not be playing in women's sports. This guy doesn't care. He'll say anything. But he has no problem with it. Trust me. Cut to.
10: In the state legislature, the Republican majority tried to pass an extreme ban that would go after all kinds of different forms of health care, not just gender reassignment surgeries. I actually supported an amendment to that bill to limit the legislation to just banning surgeries for those under the age of 18. But that was rejected by the Republican majority.
12: That's something I'm going to have to look up. But he's desperate to try to walk back some of his ridiculous statements. God is non-binary. Men and women sports. Don't we got to ban meat? Got to stop cows because of the environment. Doesn't eat meat. Now he eats meat. Disappeared for 9 to 12 days. Don't know why. Said he had a flu. Couldn't do a Zoom call. Did he recover at all? Did he come back? No. The 9 days? 9 days. Pretty weird, right? Now, when it comes to ICE, every Democrat wants to abolish ICE. Now, you want to abolish ICE in Texas? Now, ICE is controversial, I hear, even though Republicans don't admit it. But the aggressiveness in which they pursued in some districts that are purple districts have turned some Hispanics off. That's why they say, according to many experts, that the president's numbers are going down in the Hispanic community. Yet, on Republican side, the MAGA side, they're mad at the president for not deporting even more people and scooping up in mass deportations. So listen to Tallarico try to nuance his way through abolishing ICE. Cut three.
13: Do you support abolishing ICE or not?
10: No, and I never have. We need immigration and customs enforcement in this country, mm-hmm. but that's not what we're seeing. What we've seen over the last year is a secret police force And that's what we don't want in this country. We don't want masked men in unmarked vehicles coming through and terrorizing our communities. We don't want federal agents murdering our neighbors before our very eyes.
12: So, masked men, you want to ban ICE. You know why they're wearing masks? Because they're being doxxed. And also because some of the people they're picking up are international gang members who have tentacles everywhere, who are the most vicious people in the world, much like they had to wear in Iraq. It's not to pick up Mr. and Mrs. Johnson that used to be in Holland. So to say masked men acting like thugs, running through the... That's the exact rhetoric of somebody who is not a moderate, who's pretending to be a moderate, who has actually let the left-wingingness sneak out. So lastly, and I'll play this, I don't want to feel about Tallarico, but I fear it's a one-point race and Tallarico has not trailed. Reportedly, he's so cocky he's going to win, he doesn't feel like he has to campaign. In Texas, there's so much on the line. Whatever you want to say about Ken Paxton, I know exactly where he stands on everything, got a track record. This guy's running from his track record. And the left-wing track record to beat Crockett, he doesn't really want to acknowledge. So in this town hall, the host gives up a seat, CNN gave up the seat, and a voter walks up. Very articulate woman came up here. Cut 7.
15: For a lot of Christian voters, you've said some concerning things in the past, kind of related to faith and social issues. Things such as God is non-binary, questions about how many genders there really are, and your justifications using the Bible for abortion. And so I think that's led a lot of Christian voters to question the authenticity of your faith. And I wanted to ask you a very direct question. Do you believe that the Bible is the absolute source of truth and God's final authoritative word, even when our culture says otherwise?
10: Yes. And it's okay if you and I have disagreements about our interpretations of scripture, or certainly about political and policy topics. That should be encouraged, not discouraged. And we can do that, as we're called to do in scripture, do it with love. The first comment about God not being defined by gender, when I said that, I was being provocative, and I want to admit that and come clean about that. But I think what I was saying is actually not controversial theologically. The idea that we can't define God using human categories.
15: I think we have to be careful using modern cultural terms when talking about God.
12: Yeah, this woman should be a talk show host. She was fantastic, concise, incisive. And what he's trying to do, and you can hear it, we disagree and it's okay. But disagree with what? That God's non-binary? That abortion is great? That I'm all for that? That climate change is part of religion? That abortion doesn't appear in the Ten Commandments? She feels totally different on that. Most people in Texas feel totally different on that. But that's okay. They disagree. Well, how's he going to vote in the Senate? How's he going to vote for a Supreme Court justice? Like the people of Texas want him to? Is he going to keep straddling the line? He says, I agree with you. Yes, yes, yes. But, so this guy's dangerous. And just in the back of your mind, just before you pull the lever in Texas, and we're all over Texas, got a great station in Dallas, great station in Houston, great station in Denton. We're all over the place in Texas. So I know you're listening. Before you pull the lever, just ask yourself, why did Hassan Piker come out and say, we put Tallarico in place. He will do what we tell him. I haven't met anyone in Texas, anyone who agrees with Hassan Piker on almost anything. The guy doesn't like America. The guy's pro-Hamas, thinks we're worse than terrorist nations. He was born in the Middle East, Turkey, and he came over here with the same values that he has. He's got millions of followers with left-wing lunatics. He is their God, and he says he's in control of El Said, and he's in control of that guy. He would not be in control of any moderate. Why is that? We'll come back and take your calls. Get your emails, briankilmeade.com. You click on contacts and I'll read them out loud. This is just the beginning. I have so much to say. Keep it here.
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0: The Tampa Bay Rays will look to take their first lead in the American League Championship Series matchup with the Cleveland Guardians today. That series currently tied at 1-1. First pitch moved up due to predicted weather today in Cleveland. Game time at 1 p.m. Florida can continue with its efforts to protect kids online. A federal appeals court ruling yesterday that the state can proceed with a law that prevents kids under the age of 14 from using social media. Those between 14 and 16 can only use social media with parental permission. And a new poll says that a majority of Americans are against public executions. That new YouGov poll released Wednesday asked Americans how they feel about having executions broadcast live to the public. Over 70% were opposed.
16: 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I'm Brian Kilmeade. 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

0: more you listen, the more you'll know. It's Brian Kilmeade.
1: These tweets have emerged now. Had an amazing talk with my mom about her activism in the Muslim Brotherhood during the early 70s while she was in college. Hashtag respect. My family has long been an MB. Let me finish. Praying for all my family that supports the MB in Egypt. Can you just explain it?
2: Yeah, Tom. It's funny to me. I was born in 1984, right, down the street in Rochester Hills. I was raised here in Michigan, went to the University of Michigan, rebuilt the health department in this city, led the health department in this county. And you want to ask me about what was happening in Egypt in 1970? Are you serious?
1: I get it, but you were asked a question.
2: Is it kind of like
1: an answer?
2: This is kind of like the same. Yeah, I'm telling you, like, I have no ties. We have no ties. Like,
1: so your mother had no ties?
2: I have never had these conversations with my mother. I wasn't raised
1: by
2: my mother.
1: So you were unaware?
2: But I'm just telling you that, like, you're using hearsay evidence from a tweet. Actually, she's not serious. She's not serious.
1: But you've also gone after the president for truthfulness. You've also gone after the president for truthfulness. So when people ask you a question, they all do expect the truth.
2: And do you think, are you insinuating that somehow I was lying?
1: I don't know. That's why I'm asking.
2: And I'm telling you I was not.
3: Oh, you can't talk your way out of it. Your sister said your mother was in the Muslim Brotherhood. Your mom worked for an organization affiliated with Al-Qaeda. And in case you think about the 1970s Muslim Brotherhood, think about the 1920s. That was when it all started. 1930s, that's an extremist organization. The Muslim Brotherhood gave birth to all this stuff. Islamic Jihad, Al-Qaeda, ISIS. That's Muslim Brotherhood. They are outskirts. They are outgrowths of Muslim Brotherhood. It's the 1970s organization that was at a zenith that murdered Anwar Sadat after he made peace with, drum roll please, Israel, who, by the way, you hate and shouldn't exist, right? So it all is related. In case you don't know, Muslim Brotherhood started a long time ago and has never gone away. Morsi is in jail in Egypt, and they fear he getting out and the Muslim Brotherhood trying to assassinate El-Sisi, who's running Egypt now. It's not a 1970s story. And when your sister salutes your mother for being in the Muslim Brotherhood, don't tell me it's not logical to bring that up. Don't tell me about groceries. Don't tell me about gas prices. Don't tell me about something that you grew up in Michigan when it's all about affiliations with what you have in the past. We hunt down terror ties everywhere with tentacles here. Your sister is saying your mother has relationships with the Muslim Brotherhood and she's proud of them. What sister, what relative, what individual would ever say I'm part of Muslim Brotherhood if they weren't? Is that a joke? Is that funny? Is that coy? Is that provocative? What is it? Saying, why are you bringing up some from the 1970s, which, by the way, she's not from the 1970s. The sister's around his age. Why would you say this? And you got to tell me the mom's stories about the Muslim Brotherhood was only told to the sister, never to him. Wrong. Put your hand on a Bible or a lie detector and then answer that question. That's what people are worried about. Hassan Piker, the guy who thinks Turkey first from that area, is your mentor who propelled you to the Democratic nomination, who gets money flooding in. Now he's going to be with Obama. Now he's going to be with AOC. Please, people of Michigan, we got great affiliates in Michigan. Know who you're voting for. Just know, if you vote for Al-Sayed, you decided Michigan needs to be represented by an extremist. You know who's not an extremist? Gary Peters. Democrat. You know who's not an extremist? Alyssa Slotkin. Democrat. Notice I didn't say Democrat or Republican? Michigan, make your choice. You don't seem like, to me, a state that wants an extremist representing you on either side. I just think Mike Rogers is a quintessential politician, had a success, and wants to give back.
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4: Hey, good morning. It's now 9:30 here at WDBO. I'm Greg Rhodes with our top stories. A federal appeals court voted 3-0 on Wednesday to make it easier for Florida to enforce a law that bans children under the age of 14 from having social media accounts.
5: Signed by Governor DeSantis in 2024, the original legislation prohibits children under 14 from opening social media accounts and mandates parental consent for 14 and 15-year-olds. The new decision on Wednesday comes after the Computer and Communications Industry Association and NetChoice sued the state, arguing that original ban violated free speech rights for both platforms and users. A judge in 2025 issued an injunction to stop the law, but that decision was placed on hold while the appeals court heard the case. Isaac Abdel Messiah, WDBO News.
4: That lawsuit will now move back to a federal court in Tallahassee.
6: This is
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6: where Orlando turns first for breaking news, weather, and traffic. I'm Channel 9 meteorologist Cassandra Crimi, tracking another beautiful day for Central Florida, but some big changes on the way. What we can expect as we head into the weekend coming up.
4: Beautiful 73 degrees out here at WDBO, Orlando's severe weather station, as we continue our team coverage. Ocala police say that a train is now blocking several railroad crossings in northeast Ocala after striking a pedestrian.
7: The Ocala Police Department announced it on X this morning, shortly after 3 a.m. The crossings at Northeast 8th Avenue, Northeast 19th Avenue, and Northeast 25th Avenue are blocked. The department said to expect delays and use alternative routes in the area. Information on the pedestrian and the incident is currently unknown. Jessica Battisti, WDBO News.
4: And three men are now facing charges in connection with sexual assault allegations made by Congresswoman Nancy Mace. The South Carolina Republican gave details on the House floor earlier this year of an alleged sexual assault that took place back in 2018. On Wednesday, South Carolina authorities announced charges related to those accusations against three men, including the Congresswoman's former fiancé. The charges include assault and battery, criminal sexual conduct, and other allegations involving a woman who is incapacitated and unable to consent. All three defendants appeared in court on Wednesday and are currently out on bond. I'm Greg Rhodes. It's now 9:32 here at WDBO.
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3: I'm Channel 9 meteorologist Cassandra Crimi, tracking a wonderful day again across central Florida, partly cloudy and warm with a high of 90 degrees. Areas south of Orlando could see a few showers this evening, but a much better chance for rain moves into the forecast area as we head through your Friday. From Channel 9 Eyewitness News and meteorologist Cassandra Crimi.
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4: I want to watch out for this crash still on I-4 westbound at the 429. Left lane is blocked. Still seeing delays back to World Drive. I-4 eastbound, you got bigger delays. They begin well before US 27 all the way to just before World Drive. Slow again, Osceola Parkway to 535. Tap of the brakes at Central Florida Parkway and a bit downtown 408 to Amelia. Also got a tap of the brakes I-4 westbound after Lake Mary. This traffic report is brought to you by Tri-County Metals. 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From the WDBO Traffic Center, I'm Ed Torrance.
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5: Their leaders are gone. I should have probably left the leaders because I don't know who the hell we're negotiating with. No, they had their first string leaders are all gone. Their second string leaders are all gone. Half of their third string leaders are gone. And now their main thing that they ask in negotiation is, will you please allow us to live? This is, no, they do. They don't want us to go after them. And this is going to end very quickly. One way, by the way, one way or the other, it's going to end very quickly. And when that happens, the oil is going to come way down.
6: That is President of the United States. Of course, most of that stuff not written down when he goes on the stump going to bat for people. And I know he's speculating, but he wiped out two or three generations of leadership, Grand Ayatollah, all these other people, left his banged up son who's a nut. And by the way, not religious. You know, he's one of these guys that goes by, you know, Al-Qaeda has a lot of people that aren't religious. They're just violent. That's what this supreme leader is. They don't call him an Ayatollah because he's not really a religious guy. But man, he is ruthless and a little angry. We basically wiped out his family who are cut from the devil's cloth. Senator Shelley Moore Capito joins us now. She's a Senate Appropriations, Commerce and Rules Committee and chairman of the Senate Environment and Public Works Committee. And she'd like to know if she's still going to be in the majority. Senator, there's about 10 races within the margin of error. But you've been through this election cycle before. What does your gut tell you? You think you're going to end up in the majority still?
7: I think we will, because we have better candidates. We have a good message. I think people are upset. The electorate is upset. Independents are not sure where they want to go. And that's going to have a big, I think, influence on this election. But I think at the end of the day, when they start to compare where are the Democrats going to take us and where do the Republicans want to go and where have they taken us so far, close the border, you know, tax relief, all these things, they're going to choose Republicans, I think, and because they want us in charge.
6: I know. Well, you have a situation where it's really, there's no Joe Manchin, who used to share that West Virginia with. There's no John Fetterman. What I think is so interesting and I think disturbing for the country is there's a lot of Democrats pretending to be moderates. In Nebraska, right. He's pretending to be moderate. In Minnesota, depending to be moderate. I mean, what you're having in Montana, the same thing, depending to be moderate. So in Tallarico, the biggest joke in Texas, pretending to be something they're not. So if you're a little angry at Republicans for the Iran war, maybe the president has explained it well enough why it's worth the sacrifice just addressing a problem rather than creating a problem. Whatever the situation may be, at least you should know what you're voting for.
7: Right. Right. And I think people will focus on that. I do think that homeland security, international security is important, the security of the border, security in our cities, crime is down, and a new respect for law enforcement, which should have always been there, but the Democrats just see that as a non-starter. And you're right, these Democrat candidates are just trying to sell themselves in the middle, when in fact you have them on their tweets or on other radio interviews where they're saying extreme, like, you know, God has different genders, and you won't say who's the bigger enemy, Iran or Israel. I mean, read between the lines, voters. They're trying to fool you into believing that when they get there, they're actually going to be moderates. And we know that's not the case. Look who's campaigning for them.
6: AOC is today in Michigan. Tallarico, and I just told the audience this, Hassan Piker came out publicly last week and said, I put Tallarico in place. He'll do what I tell him. Is Hassan Piker a moderate?
7: No. And, you know, he's the gift that keeps on giving to them and to us. But, you know, unfortunately, he's the only one speaking the truth here, that, you know, he can control these folks. And with his very radical views that he espouses on his podcast, that's not where America is. And so am I worried? I am worried because there is a dissatisfaction among the electorate. So that's why I think the president getting out and ginning up the base, making sure we get our vote out. That's what my message has been here in West Virginia. We have got to get our vote out. Don't be complacent this year. It's not the year to do it.
6: I understand. Just a little about how you're getting pushback. When it comes to the economy, I can't believe it, but because inflation did go up last quarter, and not core inflation, but the inflation revolving energy, consumer price index 1.6%, year to year inflation 3.7%, it accelerated from 3.4%. Gasoline drove the increase. Gas prices jump 9%. We know why. Pressure extending beyond energy. Core inflation, excluding food and energy, was 2.6% annually. Shelter costs increased slightly. Still well below the Biden era high of an annual inflation of 9.1%. So that's the argument. You don't have to make it in West Virginia. They get it. But that's the argument Republicans are making compared to where they were at.
7: Well, I think that's a good argument. But when we start talking facts and figures like that, I think we need to lose people's attention. You know, people are hurting. I think we have to acknowledge that. We have to acknowledge that the price of gas is hurting people, the price of food, and the price of power. I mean, we see it. But let's look at how we're trying to lift ourselves out of this. I'm doing a permitting bill so we can build more in America, create more jobs. We've done a housing bill to create more housing. The president's looking at certain ways to try to lower the price of gasoline and get out of Iran so that we can see the effects of that. You know, if we look at the other side, all they're going to want to do is tax people, keep prices the way they are, and open up the borders again. And that's going to raise our prices again to these astronomical prices that they have been under the Biden administration.
6: Yeah.
7: But I think acknowledging pain is something, I mean, we talked about, remember Bill Clinton, I feel your pain.

0: I have to deal with the Houthis for sure. They are quite formidable. Whether he does it now or does it later, likely later, given this, the circumstances we're in with a Netanyahu election coming and a election here in the United States, I think realistically that's where we are. So our audience to understand, the Houthis are not just another proxy. I mean, they are an Iranian-backed proxy. Iran is the anchor. Iran goes away, all of these proxies begin to go away. So that's the good news. Eventually, I think we're going to finish Iran.
1: So we got to, President's got decisions to make, probably after the midterm elections, as they try to close the strait again. What do you hope he does? I know people say, oh, I want him out. But if we don't get out the right way, we're going to be right back in there.
2: Agreed. Agreed. But here's where my concern is with the Houthis attacking Saudi oil and airport infrastructure. We know it's a powder keg over there. We know that. It has been. And I think we have to be in the strongest position we can be in. And the longer we're there, I feel like, you know, some of our resources are being used to keep the strait open when we should be, you know, refortifying and getting ready for trying to take out these Iran-backed terrorist groups. You know, the Saudis are a very wealthy nation and they have a military. They are going to have their hands full trying to get rid of the Houthis and defang them. And I think that we should be there behind backing them up. But I mean, I think they have to take care of their own neighborhood in a lot of ways.
1: And I think they held us back in confronting Iran because they were concerned about their own infrastructure. And I think they must regret that, because it hurt us in finishing them off. Do you think, you know, the Saudis, do you think they understand the stakes a little bit better now?
2: Well, I think when you got civilians, and I saw the video attacked in what's the equivalent, I guess, of a TSA line. How horrifying is that? I mean, that is a 9/11 type of attack on a country. And they I'm sure right now are figuring out the best way to attack the Houthis. And by doing that, they're attacking Iran at the same time.
1: We're talking to Senator Capito. Senator Capito, over the weekend, really disturbing news of, like, for 2 days, we limited access to Starlink to the Ukrainians and our intelligence. The Russians, who have no interest in peace, bombed apartment buildings. There's no military installation there. Innocent people are dying, and we left them vulnerable. But President Zelensky was asked by Piers Morgan how he feels. Cut 44.
3: There's a Reuters report that says the U.S. military is ways using the mother of all bombs on the next attack. I
1: 44.
3: Imagine pick at
1: 44.
4: Do you feel betrayed by what has been happening?
5: Really, yes. Really, between us. People will die. Of course, if attacks will continue and if Starlink will not work, of course.
1: So I've gotten pretty good source told me it's back up. Elon Musk came out yesterday and said, I had nothing to do with it. That's up to the Pentagon and the president. So what do you know, Senator Capito? What could you tell me?
2: You know, I can't really shed any light on this. I don't really know the details of what has happened, and I think that's yet to come. I was rather startled to see that because of all the support we've given to Ukraine, with my support and many, many others, and you can see that was not an easy decision because there were some detractors there. I think they need to have all the resources that they can have to defend themselves. We've seen them make great strides through their drones, but they can't fly those drones without satellite and be as effective as they need to be. So hopefully you're right. It's back up and effective, and we'll have to do more investigation as to what happened. I don't have any inside information there.
1: I will say this. Ukraine are the good guys. Russia is not. I'm perfectly open. If they want to do an off-ramp and the president could use his relationship to do it, I know it's so about saving face in the history of warfare. Everybody knows it, just like in life. If you got a loss, you want to save face because you're a politician, you want to stay in power, and you're a brutal dictator. The president would have provided that. You know, he would have said, hey, if you stop this now, you can join the G8. Everyone would have been outraged. He would have taken the slings and arrows for that. But he continues to make the president look bad. The president said, we promised an energy truce. They are aiming for the energy structure, infrastructure inside Ukraine. That's a that's a thumb in the eye to the president.
2: Well, I think the experts say that this will never end with Putin in charge. There is no face-saving end to this. because Putin is so far in and he's convinced his own people. And this is what I can't understand, how his own people have not risen up. He's lost hundreds of thousands of

0: soldiers. And so I think, you know, I think he's going to die on his sword. And I'm not saying we need to go in and take him out, but I think we need some kind of more effective. He can take a lot of abuse, and he doesn't care about the innocent loss of life. There's no clearer picture than that.
1: I hear you. Senator Capito, thanks so much. Truly appreciate it. Just let me just your thought on Senator Justice, Jim Justice. Do you think he's going to stay in the job? Because word is he wants to run for governor again.
0: Well, he's floating that around West Virginia, I can tell you that. And I mean, we all know Jim Justice is going to make up his own mind. He was a good governor. He's a good senator, and he's a good friend of mine. So he hasn't told me what he's going to do. We'll just have to wait and see.
1: All right. Thanks so much, Senator Capito. Right. Appreciate it. I think he's a great guy, too. Fantastic personality and a former Democrat. Back in a moment.
2: Politics, current events, and news that affects you. Brian's got a lot more to say. Stay with Brian Kilmeade.
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4: A couple of Super Bowl contenders kicking off week six of the NFL season when the Denver Broncos host the Seattle Seahawks on Thursday Night Football from Empower Field at Mile High. Kickoff set for 8:15 on Amazon Prime. Social Security recipients will get the largest cost of living adjustment in 3 years. The Social Security Administration says that benefits will increase by 3.6% starting in January. And the primary suspect in a 15-year-old Orlando area cold case has now been arrested. Dale Smith Jr. was arrested by OPD on Wednesday and charged with second-degree murder of Michelle Parker, his ex-fiance, who went missing the same day the couple appeared on an episode of The People's Court.
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1: Councilmember, take a breath. It is over, and we appreciate you talking to us. We are addressing the cameras right here, Councilmember. Let's go through the debate.
2: Yeah.
1: Here's your moment. Your strongest tonight and your weakest moment tonight.
2: Oh, you know, to be honest with you, I'm so sorry, but I was in fugue state and I don't remember very much of it at all.
3: Nithya Raman, who's beating Karen Bass by about 25 points, evidently had a terrible debate and she did black out. I'm in the fugue state and can't comment at all. Just as bizarre as her policies. She's come out of nowhere. She's a defund the police woman. How Spencer Pratt went from barely almost winning that race in the primary to being swamped by Nithya Raman, who is now about to become the next mayor of Los Angeles. So get this. You got this terrible mayor of New York City, flat out socialist. Now you have this, you're going to have a terrible mayor over in Los Angeles, a flat out socialist. This terrible mayor, the socialist over in Boston. Please, and you know, you're having a mayor about to be voted out over in Chicago. Please tell me if there's any hope, you see any hope for our major cities in this country. Absolutely terrible. But this is a season of debates, and there's a lot of give and take. Mike Lawler had a very good debate last night. He's whip smart. We already know that. He's in a key district, the 17th district over in New York City. And in Westchester County in New York, not quite in the city. I'd say about 40 minutes outside the city. And he was sparring back and forth with Kate Collin, and he was going back and forth with her, and he scored big time often, but is it going to be enough to maybe get him at 2 or 3 points? Because the last poll I saw, he's trailing by one. I mean, he's always in a tough spot. He's always in a tough race. That's just going to be the nature of what he does. But for the most part, Mike Lawler is a huge asset to Republicans. The one thing he is running on is that he acts in a bipartisan way. And he was voted one of the most bipartisan congressmen in the House, which is great, especially if you want to win in New York. But he also is somebody who's associated with Trump because Trump likes him. And he calls him Mr. Saul. Why? Because he says, I will not vote for the big, beautiful bill if you allow salt to bar salt. And what that is, it allows people like in my state of New York who pay high state taxes to be able to write it off if you have a certain income on your taxes. And they got rid of that the first time the president passed his tax reform. He said, you got to put it back or I'm not going to vote for it. So that's part of him going to bat for the people of the city, even if he gets the people of his party kind of angry. But in terms of angry, Joe Rogan was on with Michael Douglas. He was on yesterday and they were talking about the war and how some people in the Trump world are upset about the war. I thought some of this exchanges was pretty cool. And I just want to share some of it. Here's Joe Rogan talking about the Iran war. Cut 47.
4: One of the things that they're always terrified about is, this was one of the big conspiracy theories when, do you remember that New Jersey drone thing that was going on?
5: Yeah.
4: One of the crazy conspiracies was that they were using these drones to search for a missing bomb, and that there was a bomb or some nuclear device that was unaccounted for, and they believed it. And so those were United States military drones that are very sophisticated, top secret stuff. I don't know what's true or not, but I do know that they don't exactly know where all the bombs are all over the world. And the idea that you would give up your nuclear weapons while weapons still exist is highly unlikely.
3: Yeah, that's some of the conversation. Here's cut 48.
4: It would be awesome if there was no nuclear weapons, if we all agreed as a species, as the human civilization, that there's no need to have something that can kill every man, woman, child, every animal and plant on Earth many times over. I mean, the amount of weapons that we have today are absurd. If we all together, the whole world, China, Russia, United States, all the other countries just launched all their bombs at once, just imagine what the world would look like when it's over.
6: It would be over. It wouldn't be over.
4: There would be no world. It would be on fire. It would be a glowing orb. We're crazy that we even have that kind of stuff.
3: So that was little Mike Douglas. Real quick, cut 49. He went on to say, we're up against a break, but he went on to say about Iran. He said, if you listen to the people who actually understand missile production, they do say that Iran was ramping up their missile production. And if they had gotten a nuclear bomb, it would have been a terrifying scenario. Think about North Korea, only more militant and more radical and more religious. Religious zealots are the worst. So he talked about that. And I look at Joe Rogan as the everyman. I don't look at him as a Republican or a Democrat, but he was somebody that said, Trump's my guy, and he's disappointed in the Iran war. I'm not.
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0: 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Orlando's news, weather, and traffic starts now.
8: Good morning. It's now 10 o'clock here at WDBO. I'm Greg Rhodes with our top story. As a grieving mother is now celebrating what she calls the happiest day since her daughter's death.
9: They told me that they arrested Dale Smith on second degree murder charges for Michelle Parker. And it's like the happiest day.
8: That was Yvonne Stewart, who spoke yesterday after Orlando police arrested Dale Smith Jr. for killing Stewart's daughter, Michelle Parker. Parker went missing back in 2011, and her body has still yet to be found. Stewart says that she was hopeful this day would come, and thinking that it might never happen was a hard pill to swallow.
10: There's not one day that's gone by that I don't think of her or look at her pictures or talk to her.
8: Parker's body, again, has not been reported as recovered at this point in the investigation, and a court date has yet to be announced for Dale Smith at this time. OPD is scheduled to have a press conference at 1:30 this afternoon. WDBO will be monitoring.
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11: I'm Channel 9 meteorologist Cassandra Crimi, tracking another beautiful day for Central Florida, but some big changes on the way. What we can expect as we head into the weekend coming up.
8: Getting up to 82 and sunny here at WDBO, Orlando's Severe Weather Station, as we continue our team coverage. The family of the 5-year-old boy that was killed by a falling display board at Riviera Elementary School in Palm Bay have now hired an attorney.
12: The family of Bellamy Dawkins Morris has retained attorneys to investigate what happened and determine who may be responsible. The Haggard Law Firm said they are conducting an independent investigation into the design, installation, and maintenance of the Prometheon display board. Brevard Public Schools began inspecting mounted display boards across its campuses. Prometheon said they are cooperating with police and Brevard Public Schools. Jessica Battisti, WDBO News.
8: Anthropic now saying that it's going to add U.S. voting information to its Claude AI chatbot before the midterm elections. The AI company saying on Wednesday that it will add election results and voter data from the nonpartisan nonprofit organization Democracy Works later this month. Anthropic said that its goal is to make Claude AI a useful tool for political conversations and help prevent election-related abuse. In a statement, the company saying that the conversations that touch broadly on political issues account for about 5% of all conversations on the app. Less than 1% have asked Claude how to vote. Pope Leo now recovering at the hospital after undergoing surgery to remove cancerous cells from his lung. Vatican officials saying that the Pope has been resuming some work activities. Here's more from ABC's Tom Sufi Burge at the Vatican.
13: Everything is positive in terms of the recovery. The key question, of course, is did the cancer spread? Nothing on that at the moment. And the Vatican is stressing, I think, that, you know, there will be tests. Those test results could take some time in terms of determining if all of the cancer was removed and if the cancer had spread before and whether or not the Pope will need any form of treatment going forward.
8: I'm Greg Rhodes. It's now 10:03 here at WDBO.
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11: I'm Channel 9 meteorologist Cassandra Crimi, tracking a wonderful day again across Central Florida, partly cloudy and warm with a high of 90 degrees. Areas south of Orlando could see a few showers this evening, but a much better chance for rain moves into the forecast area as we head through your Friday. From Channel 9 Eyewitness News and meteorologist Cassandra Crimi.
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18: Still got this crash on I-4 westbound at the 429. Left lane is blocked. You got delays back to World Drive. I-4 eastbound, you're seeing delays as well. Approaching 27, that continues to World Drive. Then Osceola Parkway to 535. Still slowing a bit, 408 to Amelia as well. And want to watch out for a crash on Orange Avenue at Pine Street. From the WDBO Traffic Center, I'm Ed Torrance.
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3: Hi, everyone. So glad you're there. It's the Brian Kilmeade Show. We got a busy, busy hour coming your way. And, of course, we'll take your calls. I'll squeeze you in. Standing by is Mark Thiessen. I know he loses his patience quickly. That's how he's known. I'm only kidding. Bruce Blakeman at the bottom of the hour. Bruce had a fantastic debate, and he needed it for Kathy Hochul. And what I think he came off as, he did something really difficult. It's easy to go up and say, I'm a conservative and I'm a liberal. But in these blue states, be who you are, but also know where you are. And he's got this thing called the track record in Nassau County. If you take the population of Nassau County, Nassau County is bigger than 15 states in terms of people. So you can't say, well, you're just a mayor in a small town like Mayor Buttigieg, by the way, a bad mayor. This guy is the Nassau County executive. And a lot of people go, Nassau County, I've never heard of it. It's just Long Island, half of Long Island. Suffolk County is the other half. People know the Hamptons and Montauk. He's done a great job. And you know, he's got the number one police force in the country, pound for pound, in terms of arrests and crime and reductions and all these things. I think it's 3 years running. And that's because his support of the cops, the way they conduct themselves, what he demands of them is exactly what he would do in New York City. And he made that clear. Look, he's also, it ticks off conservatives, but he's also pro-choice. So if they want to hit him with Roe v. Wade and all that stuff that hurt Lee Zeldin 4 years ago, good luck with that. Kathy Hochul's just a bad governor. She is, she's shut down Indian Point. She has forbids pipelines, forbids fracking in the state, jacking up utility bills. He had made an alliance with this socialist called Mayor Mamdani in New York City. She refused to stand up to him. Almost says she worked for him. So let's go to Mark Thiessen. Mark, this is not only are we 20 days until a midterm election, it's the debate season. You're a master communicator, speechwriter. Have you had a chance to see any excerpts from the Blakeman Hochul battle?
19: I have not watched that exchange at all. Actually, I've been more focused on what the heck's going on in Michigan with El Said, who's a you know, claims to be a capitalist and denies that he's a democratic socialist, denies that he's an Islamic radical, and just absolutely perplexed at the idea that 25 years after 9/11 we might end up electing an Islamo-Marxist to the United States Senate.
3: You know, it was addressed yesterday. Do we have that cut, Justin, when he was engaged by, I think, the NBC anchor? Listen to this exchange. Let's listen.
20: These tweets have emerged now. Had an amazing talk with my mom about her activism in the Muslim Brotherhood during the early 70s while she was in college. Hashtag respect. Tom, my family has long been an MB. Let me finish. Praying for all my family that supports the MB in Egypt. Can you just explain it?
21: Yeah, Tom. It's funny to me. I was born in 1984, right, down the street in Rochester Hills. I was raised here in Michigan, went to the University of Michigan, rebuilt the health department in this city, led the health department in this county. And you want to ask me about what was happening in Egypt in 1970? Are you serious?
20: I get it, but you were asked a question and you gave an answer.
21: This is kind of like the same. Yeah, I'm telling you, like, I have no ties. We have no ties. Like,
20: so your mother had no ties?
21: I have never had these conversations with my mother. I wasn't raised by my mother.
20: So you were unaware?
21: But I'm just telling you that, like, you're using hearsay evidence from a tweet. Actually, she's not serious.
20: But you've also gone after the president for truthfulness. You've also gone after the president for truthfulness. So when people ask you a question, they all do expect the truth.
21: And are you insinuating that somehow I was lying?
20: I don't know. That's why I'm asking.
21: And I'm telling you I was not.
3: Of course he's lying.
19: Of course he's lying. And also he has refused to condemn the Muslim Brotherhood, which is a U.S. designated terrorist organization. His mother was a Muslim Brotherhood activist in Egypt. She worked for a group called the Islamic American Relief Agency, which was designated in 2004 by the Treasury Department as a terrorist group for financing Al-Qaeda and Hamas. His father is a founding member of the Islamic Society of North America, which Andy McCarthy has pointed out is a partner of the Muslim Brotherhood, and whose bank account was used to funnel money to Hamas. I mean, his ties to Islamic radicalism. And again, you know, this is a guy who, when a Islamic terrorist attacked Temple Israel in a Hezbollah-inspired act of terrorism in Michigan, he said, hurt people, hurt people. When the Ayatollah Khamenei was killed, he said there were a lot of people in Michigan who are sad today. He refuses to acknowledge that Israel has a right to exist. He can't tell you whether Israel or Iran is a bigger threat to America. I mean, this guy is a Trojan horse for what is called the Red-Green Alliance, which is an alliance between social Marxists and Islamists to take over America. He's a Trojan horse for this movement. He's pretending to be a capitalist. He's pretending not to be an Islamic radical, but he is. And if the idea that we would elect a man who with family ties to the Muslim Brotherhood who refuses to condemn it as a terrorist organization to the United States Senate is absolutely 25 years after 9/11 is atrocious.
3: And so, okay, this is what his sister said about his mother, who's associated with an organization affiliated with Al-Qaeda. That's a fact. And by the way, and people should understand this, Muslim Brotherhood is the basis of almost all terror. And if you want to know about a threat, it's not a 1970s threat just because they killed Anwar Sadat. Yeah, it happened in the 70s. And Zawahiri was there and he was in jail and he later would team with Bin Laden and perpetrate 9/11, the coal bombing, the embassy bombing and everything else. So that's all part of it. This may, in 1970s, it reared its ugly head internationally, but it's been there. And if you want to know about that threat, ask anybody in the Egyptian government about that threat. That's real. They're worried about it.
19: And add to that, he says, oh, well, you know, why are you worried about what happened in the 70s in Egypt? In 2011, he wrote in an op-ed advocating for the Muslim Brotherhood takeover of Egypt, saying that any concerns that it would turn, that the Muslim Brotherhood would turn out into be Islamist dictatorship in the model of Hamas were foolish. And then the Muslim Brotherhood comes into power and they just suddenly shut down the judiciary, shut down the free press, and started installing a Islamic radical dictatorship. And there's a popular uprising against the Muslim Brotherhood. So, you know, he was advocating for a Muslim Brotherhood takeover of Egypt. So if what happened in Egypt doesn't matter because what his mother was doing in Egypt, what about what he was advocating in Egypt in 2011?
3: I hear you 100%. And then in case you're not worried enough about the Islamic extremists, he's going to be campaigning today with AOC. AOC, yeah. She just said, I re-up my membership in the DSA. I'm from Queens. The people of Michigan want to be represented by somebody who reflects the values of Queens, New York. By the way, she's never in Queens. I mean, that's not the Michigan I know. See, Slotkin against Rogers, I get. You know, she's center-left and does some things left, but she's CIA background. No one questions her loyalty and patriotism. I don't know, and I don't know why this is close. I don't get it.
19: I don't get it either. And by the way, AOC, Ilhan Omar, Rashida Tlaib, most virulent anti-Semites in Congress. He claims to be a capitalist. He supports the entire Bernie Sanders agenda. Wealth tax, tuition-free higher education, free government health care, abolishing ICE, Green New Deal, Medicare for all. Medicare for all is socialized medicine. If that's capitalism, how do you define Marxism? he is a democratic socialist pretending to be a capitalist. He is pretending not to be an Islamic radical. He's an Islamic Marxist Manchurian candidate. It's that simple.
3: You want to talk about another phony, this guy James Tallarico. Just say you're a liberal. Just say you're a liberal. Just say that you're, you study religion and the Bible. Not really that true. Whatever you want to say, but just don't pretend to be somebody you're not. Listen, for example, he says, I don't want to abolish ICE. Cut three.
1: Do you support abolishing ICE or not?
2: No, and I never have. We need immigration and customs enforcement in this country, but that's not what we're seeing. What we've seen over the last year is a secret police force, and that's what we don't want in this country. We don't want masked men in unmarked vehicles coming through and terrorizing our communities. We don't want federal agents murdering our neighbors before our very eyes.
3: So masked men, but I don't for banning ICE. For the last time, they're going after international terrorists. A lot of them are here, hooked up to cartels. And then they have a habit of doxing these ICE agents. They'd rather not work with masks. You ever put a mask on? You ever say to yourself, I feel better now? Never. But they do it for a reason. So he's letting everybody know, I hate ICE. But he's letting everybody know, I can't say that and get elected.
19: Literally the only people in America that Democrats don't want to force to wear masks are ICE.
3: Right.
19: I mean literally. The only people who are not allowed to wear masks are ICE. The people who need them to protect their identities from these, terrorists. And I just don't understand how someone like James Tallarico could possibly be elected in the state of Texas. He was asked the other day, he's like, who's your favorite drag queen? And he said, oh, it's Ashley somebody or other. It's like, what Texas man has a favorite drag queen and can name her off the top of his head? I mean, this guy, you know, they nicknamed him Tallarico. That label fits.
3: So I want to tell you that there's $500 million for that one Senate seat, and most people think it's a 1-point race. One thing about Ken Paxton, Donald Trump, I couldn't count Mike Rogers. I know exactly where they stand. And what you want to elect. It must be so hard to campaign for as someone you're not.
19: Yeah.
3: Because we see what happened with the governor of Virginia. We see what happened with the governor of New Jersey, campaigning like a reasonable moderate, not the Kamala Harris crazy, certainly not the DSA. And they go out and sanctuary cities run aplenty and ICE is being vilified and centers are being protested where illegals are being detained. They're not moderates.
19: No, They're not. But this is what they understand, is that because they're Marxist Leninists, right? And so what they want is they take power by whatever means necessary. And if it means lying about who they are because they know it's not popular, they'll do it. They're trying to capitalize on the unpopularity of the Republicans right now. They're trying to capitalize on high gas prices. The party, I mean, think about this. The party that literally stopped drilling in the Arctic National Wildlife Yes. Refuge, stopped offshore drilling, president who said, I want to end fossil fuels. They're the ones you're going to trust to bring down gas prices. If you look at inflation, I understand inflation's up. People are unhappy about it. If you look at the consumer price index from the Biden's election inauguration until today, it's up 27%. So something that cost $100 on when Biden took office now costs $127. $21 of that is Biden. It's the $1.9 trillion COVID relief bill that even Democratic economists like Larry Summers said, don't do this. It's going to set off an inflationary wildfire. They did it anyway. And now these people, what do they want to do? What are they promising to do if they come into office? More government spending, which will unleash worse inflation. I mean, it's like saying my house is on fire. Instead of calling the fire brigade, I'm going to call an arsonist. To put it out. It makes absolutely no sense.
4: I know. The American people got to be smarter than this. I mean, absolutely. You know, some people say, well, look at the Tea Party. They wanted to cut too many social services as opposed to maybe a traditional Republican. That's a vote. You know, you want to vote for Clinton or George H.W. Bush. There's a difference, but it's not that much of a vote. It just kind of caught me. I want to talk, Iran, if I can. And first off, I want you to hear the Houthi general. They have this interesting way of communicating. They shout, but I have a translator. Here we go. The Houthis who are bombing civilian airports in Saudi Arabia. Cut 39.
5: The Yemeni armed forces affirm that their operation towards Saudi depth will continue in the coming days, targeting Saudi enemy airports and oil facilities. And the consequences will be severe for the enemy by the permission and power of God.
4: Now, here's what General Keane said with his research has shown him about the Houthis. Cut 40.
22: We're going to have to deal with the Houthis for sure. They are quite formidable. Whether he does it now or does it later, likely later, given the circumstances we're in with a Netanyahu election coming and an election here in the United States, I think realistically that's where we are. So our audience to understand, the Houthis are not just another proxy. I mean, they are an Iranian-backed proxy. Iran is the anchor. Iran goes away, all of these proxies begin to go away. So that's the good news. Eventually, I think we're going to finish Iran.
4: So where do you stand on this? I know your contacts with the military as well as international State Department people. When do you think we get back into this, and how long do we leave the Saudis by themselves against the Houthis?
19: Well, I mean, I think we need to, the first priority is to cut off the, you know, this is like the Houthis are the tentacles, the head of the snake is Iran. And so we have to finish the job on Iran. It's obviously not going to happen in the next 3 weeks. I wish it had happened in April or May or June, and this could all be over, and we wouldn't have high gas prices today. But you know, we're going to have to finish it. And I think when President Trump keeps saying that this is going to be over soon, what he means is after the midterms, he's going to finish the job in Iran, and I think we have to.
4: I was talking to the general, and he thinks we're well stocked. He thinks it looks like Cooper went and visited every one of the Gulf states, and we think we were to go. And this is, to me, Mark, this is the October surprise. We're going to try to stop the Straits. We're going to stop bombing Saudi Arabia. We're going to get the price of oil over $100 and vote Democrat. So they might as well be a super PAC.
19: Well, I mean, they literally issued a letter endorsing the Democrats in the midterms. I mean, because why? They know if the Democrats take over both houses of Congress, they think they're going to cut off funding for their war. I mean, literally, they have declared an alliance with the Democratic Party in the United States. And why would they do that? Because the Democratic Party, from the first day of the operation, has been rooting for failure. And I've never seen a war like this, where, you know, you've seen, you know, wars where, you know, everybody starts out united and over time, the, you know, the partisan divisions come in. I've never seen one where from the day, first day, almost united in opposition, the entire Democratic Party. And so the Iranian regime, the IRGC, looks at the Democratic Party today and sees an ally.
4: And here's why I know you're not a hypocrite and I'm not either. I wanted Joe Biden to go all in harder for Ukraine. And I wanted him to leave the right way in Afghanistan. And every step of the way, I wasn't saying, how dare you continue that war? This is not the way. We were trying the bet. We could not believe what we were seeing. And it was the worst outcome.
19: And so, we praised Barack Obama when he got Osama bin Laden.
4: Absolutely. He was unbelievable.
19: You know, I mean, there are certain things that are more important than party politics. And America winning a war and defeating our adversaries and disarming Iran of a nuclear weapon is more important than party politics.
4: Mark Thiessen, nothing's more important than you, and you've always told me that. And appreciate you joining me today. And
19: I
4: will be
19: on my podcast.
4: Yes,
19: to talk about your book,
4: Pete. For the record,
19: I want a commitment on the air.
4: Is this an invite?
6: I think it's an official on the record invite.
4: Back in a moment.
0: It's Brian Kilmeade. Now, the three big things you need to know, powered by Mark Spain Real Estate.
8: The Tampa Bay Rays will look to take their first lead in the American League Championship Series matchup with the Cleveland Guardians today. That series currently tied at one apiece. First pitch moved up due to predicted weather today in Cleveland. Game time at 1 p.m. Florida can continue with its efforts to protect kids online. A federal appeals court ruling yesterday that the state can proceed with a law that prevents kids under the age of 14 from using social media. Those between 14 and 16 can only use social media with parental permission. And a new poll says that a majority of Americans are against public executions. That new YouGov poll released Wednesday asked Americans how they feel about having executions broadcast live to the public. Over 70% were opposed.
0: Looking for a dose of humor with the headlines?
16: President Trump being blasted by some in the media for saying that Iran could take out Los Angeles or San Diego in a recent speech.
7: He was not encouraging them to blow up L.A. or San Diego. However, his crowd did cheer at the idea of doing that.
0: Fox Across America's Jimmy Failla joins Orlando's Morning News Wednesdays at 8 a.m. on WDVO.
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17: Is there any politics in this book?
4: Any politics?
18: Now, it's all about the country. There's no arguing. Six great stories that forge the American miracle, that allow us to be in an open forum today and allows you to disagree with me and me to disagree with you. And yet we live in the same country. Who would have thought?
17: I don't know. But anyway.
4: That is close as Craig Gutfeld came to a promotion of my book, United in the States. So, but it was good. He mentioned it 4 or 5 times. A lot of fun. The show was great. And it was always great to have Craig on. One day after, who would have thought? After the book launched on Tuesday, United in the States, the 6 crucial moments that forged the American miracle. I got a special on Fox Nation. It's fantastic. And I say that because I didn't edit and produce it. I hosted it and did all the interviews, but putting it together is really a hard thing. He did a great job, as Fox Nation always does, which you can get on the Fox One app, which I know you have. It has everything, because the Fox One app is cool because you get, you know, Fox NFL Sunday. You get the TV series, whatever's on the network, entertainment series. And, of course, you got Fox Nation, Fox News, Fox Business, all on the Fox One app. So you can go get it there. Tell me what you think. And go to BrianKilmeade.com, and you can find out where I'll be, because, you know, on Friday night, tomorrow night, I'm going to be opening up Red Bank, New Jersey. And then on Saturday, Westbury, Long Island, United in the States tour on stage. BrianKilmeade.com.
0: 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Orlando's news, weather, and traffic starts now.
8: Good morning. It's now 10:30 here at WDBO. I'm Greg Rhodes with our top story, and it is breaking news within the hour. President Trump now saying that the Pentagon will not live stream the firing squad execution of Fort Hood shooter Nadal Hassan. Again, within the last half hour, the president in part posting to his Truth Social account, quote, "I think streaming the execution for all to see might have been a strong deterrent for the world to witness how America deals with terrorists and scum like Hassan. But many very good and well-meaning people would rather not watch him die through streaming or any other visual device. He will die as scheduled by firing squad, but this event will not be streamed." That announcement earlier this month from Defense Secretary Pete Hegseth that Hassan's execution would be public and subsequent confirmation from the Pentagon that it would be live streamed prompted significant blowback from both Republicans and Democrats, with many posting out that the images could be used to fuel radicalization. The Pentagon saying that Hassan's execution remains scheduled for December 3rd. And again, this is a developing story, and we'll have more for you throughout your day right here on WDBO.
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29: I'm Channel 9 meteorologist Cassandra Crimi, tracking another beautiful day for Central Florida, but some big changes on the way. What we can expect as we head into the weekend coming up.
8: We're up to 82 and sunny here at WDBO, Orlando's severe weather station, as we continue our team coverage. A man accused of using a counterfeit $100 bill at an Apopka 7-Eleven was later found passed out inside of a U-Haul containing used needles, that according to authorities.
1: The Seminole County Sheriff's Office says Jamal Anthony Dean passed out in the passenger seat of a U-Haul parked on a sidewalk near the store off 436 on Tuesday. Deputies saw several used needles inside a large drink cup in the vehicle's center console, according to the arrest report. Investigators say liquid inside one needle tested presumptive positive for cocaine, while liquid in another tested presumptive positive for meth. Dean was charged with possession of those drugs and drug paraphernalia. His total bond on those charges was set at $6,500. Isaac Abdel-Messiah, WDBO News.
8: And the second of two reports on inflation has now been released, and this one also showing it running a little hotter than analysts had predicted.
29: It's not just consumers who are paying more for most things. Wholesalers are feeling it too. The producer price index, which measures costs before they reach consumers, rose 1.3% in September year over year, more than double the 0.6% analysts were predicting. Inflation has been pegged as one of the most important issues for voters heading into the midterms. The Fed also closely follows the PPI as a guide when it comes to setting interest rates. I'm Darielle Albinger.
8: And I'm Greg Rhodes. It's now 10:32 here at WDBO.
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2: I'm Channel 9 meteorologist Cassandra Crimi, tracking a wonderful day again across Central Florida. Partly cloudy and warm with a high of 90 degrees. Areas south of Orlando could see a few showers this evening, but a much better chance for rain moves into the forecast area as we head through your Friday. From Channel 9 Eyewitness News and meteorologist Cassandra Crimi.
1: Red alert from the WDBO Triple Team Traffic Center.
3: Still seeing delays because of this crash on I-4 westbound approaching the 429. Got a left lane block there, and with that, delays begin approaching World Drive. Also going to find delays on the eastbound side of I-4 just before 27. That continues to just after the 429. More delays from Osceola Parkway continue to 535. After that, slow a bit, 408 to Amelia. From the WDBO Traffic Center, I'm Ed Torrance.
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4: Higher taxes than any other state in the entire country is blaming Donald Trump on affordability. There's nothing in her policies, national, domestic, New York, whatever, that will reduce any rates for you, because she wants to get rid of oil and gas. I think she's a 2035, no more gas engines. Can you imagine selling cars? Imagine selling cars in New York State knowing, I guess, your job's coming to an end. Bruce Blakeman joins us now, doing a fantastic job. He's Nassau County Executive, where he is doing a great job, but he had a very good debate in New York as he tries to be the next governor here. Bruce, welcome back.
5: Thank you, Brian. It's always an honor.
4: Yeah, I mean, all she would say to you was Donald Trump. He's your friend. He's always going to be your friend. It doesn't mean you agree with everything that he's done. And it doesn't mean that you disagree with everything he's done.
5: Well, she never talks about her record. She only talks about Donald Trump because she has a record of failure and misery. Think about it. We're the highest tax state in America. Our utility bills are 70% higher than the national average. She spends $81,000 of our money on each illegal migrant that comes in to New York. They get more benefits than we get. They get more in state funding than we get as New Yorkers. And she is so pro-criminal. Cashless bail is just a revolving door of criminality. So people are tired of her. They're miserable. They want a governor that will make them happy. And she's very lucky that Donald Trump is the president, because otherwise she would have had nothing to talk about at the debate.
4: Here's Hochul from your debate. Cut 20.
6: You know what the real problem is? I've got Donald Trump standing in the way of my energy projects, literally shut down a project, kicking 1,300 people off their jobs that would have powered 500,000 homes in Brooklyn. I also want to do part of my all the above. I'm trying to do nuclear, but the White House playing politics won't sign off on it. So we're doing the best we can.
4: What is she doing? I mean, that's the first time I heard that. I wanted to play it for you. The White House doesn't want them to go nuclear?
5: No, that's complete nonsense. A Democratic administration closed down Indian Point nuclear plant, and now we're suffering because that was 25% of our energy supply. Kathy Hochul was anti-nuclear. Now she's saying that we should reopen it if this happens, if that happens. It's just excuses. You know, Brian, we're sitting on one of the largest natural gas reserves in the world, the Marcellus Shale.
4: Yeah, it looks like we're freezing up a little bit with Bruce Blakeman. But go ahead. Yeah, you know what, Bruce? We're going to rehook you up in a second. And this is what drove me crazy. It was about 10 years ago when Governor Cuomo was president. Excuse me, Governor. And he says, you know, if I win, I'm going to do an economic environmental study, and I'm going to see what the effect fracking will have on our environment. So he does a study, and the study comes up and says it will have a negligible effect. Go drill. Go do it. You can frack. Like Pennsylvania, like Ohio, not New Jersey. New Jersey's just bad as New York. And so we were talking about the shale. We're talking about fracking. Remember, Governor Cuomo did an environmental study, Bruce Blakeman, and he said we need to find out what kind of effect it's going to have on the environment, and a negligible effect. And he said, I'm still not fracking.
5: are 50% less than ours. They have prosperity. They're creating jobs. We have abject poverty in that region of New York, the southern tier. So I will open up that Marcellus Shale. We will bring up the supply of energy. It'll bring the costs down. And by the way, Donald Trump didn't cancel any energy projects other than wind turbines in the middle of the ocean, which is incredibly expensive. It produces very little energy. My fisherman friend never spinning. And it's crazy to build 60-story wind turbines in the middle of the ocean when we have one of the largest natural gas supplies in the world right here in New York. And so, therefore, we have a misguided energy policy under Kathy Hochul. I will cut your utility bills in half. I will open up the Marcellus Shale, and we will end the green energy scam like solar farms and others.
4: But, Bruce, you know one of your big hurdles is always going to be that legislature. In Albany, you got a whole bunch of Democrats there. How do you deal with that? Yeah, we're probably going to move to the phone. It's just one of those things. Maybe some AI hack. Who knows? We'll try to move to the phone. But while we move him to the phone, I just want you to hear Kathy Hochul. She was saying this about Bruce Blakeman just living for Donald Trump. Cut 19.
6: Everything has happened under your friend Donald Trump, who you are the president of the fan club for Donald Trump. It's absurd how adoring you are of him. My gosh. Well, what he has done is raise gasoline prices and energy prices, and the cost of tariffs have driven up everything in the state. Have you bought groceries lately? My God, the people are suffering. And that didn't have to be the case.
4: By the way, Donald Trump is his friend. That's called loyalty. Now, I noticed Cuomo's nowhere near you, and he made you lieutenant governor. Yeah, I know you're not using too many of your friends, but one thing he's governor, what Donald Trump's trying to do is the best he can help out. I think he's going to be on Long Island shortly. Bruce Blakeman rejoins us on the phone now or shortly. But what he did is President Trump joined him over in Syracuse. Because if you could just picture New York, for those people on the outside, it is like Iowa.

0: I supported him for governor. But I've also been endorsed by Bonnie Lautenberg, who's a liberal Democrat, whose husband Frank served in the United States Senate, was a pillar in the Democratic Party. She's endorsed me because she said her party's gone crazy. They've gone too far to the left, and she trusts me. I've been endorsed by the actor Deborah Messing, a liberal Democrat, who never supported Republicans before. She's supporting me because the quality of life issues in New York, the crime issues in New York, have her incredibly concerned about the future of New York. Every day, another Democrat comes up to me and says, Bruce, I've never voted Republican in my life, but I'm going to vote for you this year. My party has gone off the deep end. So we're going to get Democratic voters. We're going to get independent voters. We have a policy whereby we'll cut taxes, we'll cut utility rates, and we'll make for safer communities. And I don't care if you're Republican, Democrat, or independent. I don't care what your race, religion, ethnic group is, what your lifestyle or ability is. Everybody wants that.
1: I hear you. Bruce, what is the game plan the rest of the way? You got this huge state, and you got Long Island on top of it, and you got Staten Island on top of it. So you got the boroughs. How do you plan on what's the map?
0: So we'll have a strong launching pad on Long Island, which is my base. We are going to get 36% of the vote in New York City at minimum because people are fed up, especially property owners who have seen their taxes gone sky high, and business owners and residents whose utility bills have gone sky high, and the homelessness and the filth and the crime in their communities. And then we're going to go in Westchester and going to talk about issues there that are important to Westchester, the Hudson Valley, Southern Tier, Western New York, Central New York, the Capital District, the Catskills, the North Country. We will go to every part of the state as we have been for the last 10 months. And every place I go, people want change. They've had enough. They know they've got nothing to lose by voting for me because they're miserable now. They want a governor that will make them happy again.
1: So he went after you in Nassau County, and he said that basically he didn't like the fact that the cops, Pat Ryder's Nassau County cops, were cooperating with ICE. How hard has it been since she's enforcing the sanctuary state laws?
0: Well, she's taking another tool away from law enforcement. Think about this. A 14-year-old girl was raped by an illegal migrant in my county. Think about how that girl's life has been destroyed. Kathy Hochul couldn't even apologize for that. Think about the fact that two women were murdered in my county in their 30s, Hispanic women who were murdered by an illegal migrant here. That didn't have to happen. They're not going to have that person, those young people, those young adults at the Thanksgiving table this year or opening Christmas presents under the Christmas tree. Think about what their families are going through. I asked Kathy Hochul to apologize to them. She wouldn't do it. Or Sheridan Gorman, who just asked, her parents just asked for a phone call. Sheridan Gorman, 18-year-old, gunned down by an illegal migrant. Her parents wanted to know why Kathy Hochul has a sanctuary policy. They've called her four or five times. Kathy Hochul's never returned their call. It's because she knows that her programs are wrong. Her programs make us less safe. Being a sanctuary city costs us billions of dollars, and it creates unsafe communities. On day one, when I become governor, I will sign an executive order that says New York is no longer a sanctuary state.
1: I want you to hear that. That came up in Mike Lawler's debate in the 13th district against Kate Connolly. Cut 54.
2: This is not hard to understand. Kate Connolly supports letting Sheridan Gorman's murderer stay in this
3: country. Thank you, Mr. Lawler.
2: That is fundamentally wrong.
3: Thank you, Mr. Lawler. I'll get Ms. Connolly.
4: That is fundamentally wrong.
2: No,
4: that is a fundamental lie.
2: No, it's not.
4: That is absolutely
2: not
4: true.
2: You couldn't even answer the Gormans directly when they asked you point blank, do you support Kathy Hochul's sanctuary law and terminating 287G? You ran around it despite it being on your website. Don't tell me I made something up. That is your
3: Mr.
2: position.
3: Mr. Lawler, thank you. Ms. Connolly, I'm going to give you 15 seconds, then we're going to move on.
4: Yeah, what happened to Sheridan Gorman should never have happened. It was an atrocious crime committed in Chicago. Can I finish?
2: It was preventable.
1: I can see. I know you could cast yourself in that exchange, right?
0: Listen, you got to love Mike Lawler. He's a fighter. That's what I love about Mike Lawler, because he fights for his district. And by the way, he's taken on Republicans that he's disagreed with, Democrats. This is a guy that truly is independent and only cares about the welfare of his district. I think he's a great elected official.

0: I think he just illustrated the hypocrisy of the Democrats, where they say, oh, it's so bad that that person was murdered. Well, your policies allowed that person to prey on the people in this state. That's what Kathy Hochul has done. She's allowed them to prey on the people in this state. They're migrants who have committed crimes, and we can remove them with the cooperation of the federal government. But now we cannot, because that has been removed by Kathy Hochul, who says we can no longer cooperate.
1: Unbelievable. And it's, I know you said it was one of the most painful things you had to do, is adhere to law, because you can't get your police commissioner in trouble, because if he starts cooperating with ICE, he could get arrested, right?
0: Look, it's a bad law, but even bad laws have to be obeyed until we can change those laws. And that's why this election is so important. We need to change the laws of this state that make it safer for our communities, because people are hurting. The homelessness, the filth, the crime that's been created by Kathy Hochul and her policies have made life untenable in many communities, and we have to reverse that. Every community, whether you live in a wealthy area, a middle-class area, a lower-income area, you and your children and grandchildren deserve to be safe.
1: I hear you. Bruce, best of luck. He's the Nassau County executive. He wants to be the next governor. Bruce, you said your internal polls, I mean, the external have you about 9 to 11 down. Your internals cut that in half, right?
0: Well, not only that, there was another poll that came out 2 days ago, not my poll, an independent poll that has us 3 points down. We are going to win this race because the people are on our side, the issues are on our side, and people are miserable under Kathy Hochul. Her unfavorables average about 57%, and people are going to compare my record, where I've made people happy by cutting their taxes and making them safe, against Kathy Hochul's policies, which has made it unaffordable to live in New York State and unsafe to live in our communities.
1: Right, you have no more debates, though, right?
0: She would not agree to any debates other than the one. I agreed to 7 debates. I would have had a debate with her every week, but she will not debate me because she can't stand behind her record, because it is a record of failure.
1: Can you give us some insight what it was like? Did you ever have any time alone with her? Did you talk to her in the breaks?
0: I had a brief exchange with her before and after. Look, Kathy Hochul is a human being, and she is the governor, and I treated her with respect because her office is entitled to that respect. I fundamentally disagree with her on virtually every issue. I think she's been a bad governor. I think she's the worst governor in America. But our exchanges off camera were cordial and respectful.
1: Good. You're a classy guy. I mean, that's the way you do it. Very simple. So thanks so much. Best of luck, County Executive Bruce Blakeman. Thank you, Bruce. Best of luck in the final 20 days.
0: Thanks so much, Brian. Appreciate it. Thanks for the honor of being on your show.
1: Same here. It's been great. Back in a moment.
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7: A couple of Super Bowl contenders kicking off week six of the NFL season when the Denver Broncos host the Seattle Seahawks on Thursday Night Football from Empower Field at Mile High. Kickoff set for 8:15 on Amazon Prime. Social Security recipients will get the largest cost of living adjustment in 3 years. The Social Security Administration says that benefits will increase by 3.6% starting in January. And the primary suspect in a 15-year-old Orlando area cold case has now been arrested. Dale Smith Jr. was arrested by OPD on Wednesday and charged with second-degree murder of Michelle Parker, his ex-fiance, who went missing the same day the couple appeared on an episode of The People's Court.
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14: Brian, we've been talking about AI for a while here in kind of a deep, substantive way. And I know at Fox and Friends, you don't do that sort of thing. Try to get out of your comfort zone of being interminably shallow. And let's talk about AI. Do you think that if something can predict something, just constantly predict something over and over again, with the independent, does that make it conscious?
15: That's the deepest thing you've ever asked me. And, first off, thanks for the book throw.
14: I'll bring it back
15: in. People get plugs. I'd rather toss it away. Do you remember Jeff Bridges in Fearless? He survived a plane crash.
14: Mm-hmm.
15: And then he said he couldn't die. So he was put himself through all types of the ringers. This is the same thing. That guy, I know him. Mm-hmm. He believes that the AI is it, mm-hmm. and it fills the hole in his life.
14: I love it when guests bring up examples from fictitious, like, plots in movies. You know, this reminds me a lot of what happened in Die Hard.
15: I thought I was contributing to the battle.
14: It's not an example from real life. It's like, you know what? This is exactly what happened in Footloose.
15: I don't talk like that. I don't talk like that.
11: It did remind me of an example.
16: So that goes all through else. Pete, why do I do that show?
17: Like, I don't know. Do you have like a sense of torture? He was comparing it to Dr. Kevorkian too, which is a little, which was
16: right.
17: off too.
16: It's just a suicide, which by the way was a good seller.
17: Yeah, that's true.
16: Right, he did. He was killing people who had terminal cancer.
17: Which way I know you're against.
16: Right, I am against. By the way, I thought I could do Will Kane show and I could do Gutfeld. Turns out, can't do both. I chose
17: there's
16: the
17: not
16: wrong
17: enough
16: show.
17: Time in between?
16: No, well, no, emotionally. No, I'm kidding. I just like there's a company policy. You don't want to do two shows. Didn't I made the wrong choice. Would you agree?
17: Yes.
16: Sorry, Will. Will would have been a little bit nicer, marginally nicer. But do get my book, United the States, just to show Greg you're angry.
18: Here's the deal. The government is over $38 trillion in debt, which means the IRS isn't slowing down. And the tax code is complex and unforgiving. 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
7: Hey, good morning, and thanks for listening to WDBO. I'm Greg Rhodes with our top story. As the attorney representing Dale Smith Jr., who was arrested on Wednesday in connection with the disappearance of Michelle Parker, says that he was shocked by that arrest.
23: We're going to look into everything. There's a lot of work to be done.
24: Rajan Joshi has been Smith's attorney since day one and wants to know what new evidence police have now that they didn't have 15 years ago.
23: They searched his house. They did a huge forensic search. They bugged his house, and there was no evidence that came up 15 years ago.
24: Orlando police announced Wednesday that advances in technology helped investigators uncover additional information from evidence collected during the original investigation. Police say advances in forensic technology allowed investigators to analyze that evidence in greater detail than was possible nearly 15 years ago. Isaac Abdelmassiah, WDBO News.
7: Smith was arrested and charged with second-degree murder. Authorities are set to hold a press conference later today at 1:30 to provide an update on the disappearance of Michelle Parker. WDBO will be monitoring.
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25: I'm Channel 9 meteorologist Cassandra Crimi, tracking another beautiful day for Central Florida, but some big changes on the way. What we can expect as we head into the weekend coming up.
7: You're currently listening to WDBO, Orlando's severe weather station, as we continue our team coverage. Ocala police saying that a train is now blocking several railroad crossings in northeast Ocala after striking a pedestrian.
25: The Ocala Police Department announced it on X this morning, shortly after 3 a.m. The crossings at Northeast 8th Avenue, Northeast 19th Avenue, and Northeast 25th Avenue are blocked. The department said to expect delays and use alternative routes in the area. Information on the pedestrian and the incident is currently unknown. Jessica Battisti, WDBO News.
7: There's just now 19 days until the midterm elections, and University of Central Florida's Dr. Aubrey Jewett says that that's music to the ears of anyone annoyed by those onslaughts of negative political ads. But he says they prove effective.
0: When you get people angry, upset, or scared, they will do something. Maybe in some cases it makes you more likely to turn out. In some cases it might turn you off.
7: He says that AI is also added to the confusion as people try to verify information. Early voting begins on Monday and will run through November 1st ahead of the general election for those midterms on November 3rd. And researchers are now continuing the search for the plane of the famous aviator, Amelia Earhart.
1: Turns out one of the biggest challenges in trying to find out what exactly happened to the famous aviator Amelia Earhart is something called a coconut crab. They are flesh-eating crustaceans that inhabit some of the islands of the South Pacific, where right now those researchers are hard at work. This Purdue team of 17 researchers is relying in part on a satellite image that appears to show an object in a lagoon underneath the water that they believe could be the remains of Earhart's plane.
7: Fox's Steve Harrigan with that report. I'm Greg Rhodes, WDBO News.
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25: I'm Channel 9 meteorologist Cassandra Crimi, tracking a wonderful day again across Central Florida, partly cloudy and warm with a high of 90 degrees. Areas south of Orlando could see a few showers this evening, but a much better chance for rain moves into the forecast area as we head through your Friday. From Channel 9 Eyewitness News and meteorologist Cassandra Crimi.
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26: Finally got all lanes back open on I-4 westbound at the 429. Still got vehicles on the right shoulder in that area. You're still going to find delays at World Drive, but I-4 eastbound, you got bigger delays as you're approaching 532, continuing to World Drive. Slow again, Osceola Parkway to 535. Tap of the brakes at Sand Lake Road, and then slow a bit downtown 408 to Amelia. From the WDBO Traffic Center, I'm Ed Torrance.
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16: Bring out these two famed actors, Pat and Rick, and we come and recreate certain scenes in American history in a fun, entertaining way. And if people want tickets, go to BrianKilmeade.com. Saturday, I'll be in Westbury Music Fair. Hope to see a lot of WABC listeners there, especially New York, New Jersey. But I'm also going to be in Jacksonville. WOKV will know about that. I'm going to be in Ohio. WHIO should know about that, as well as Clearwater, which is also going to be great, and a much of a appearance, including Fairhope, Alabama, Dallas, Texas, Vero Beach, Palm Beach. And these are just the Reagan Library, the Nixon Library. It is going to be a visit at Doylestown, Pennsylvania on November 1st. So hopefully I see everyone in person eventually and sign your books. We're going to be talking about the economy in short while with Tiana Love Dosier, and standing by is Rebecca Heinrichs, Fox News contributor, senior fellow at the Hudson Institute. Let's get to the big three.
9: Number three.
10: So we took away their radars, their sensors, their ability to see the straits remotely, and that's shut them down. Now they've got fast attack boats out there as spotters, designating targets for their missiles, for their drones, etc.
16: That is General Jack Keane with me on Fox and Friends, 8 o'clock hour. Iran slamming tankers in the strait again, and the Houthis rocketing the Saudi airport. This is Tehran's effort to elect Democrats. Voters, don't let radical mullahs influence the ballot box. Make your own decision. We examine Trump's next best option.
9: Number two.
11: This is xenophobic. I think it's racist.
13: Donald Trump, obviously, he's been targeting Congresswoman Omar with racist invective.
11: This isn't about justice. It's not about an actual search for the truth. It's always about a partisan political agenda or petty racism or xenophobia like you see here.
16: Really? That's interesting. We're talking about Omar. Seems to be in big trouble from fraud to immigration. We now learn Monday's raid included the taking of her phone. What's she hiding? We'll discuss it.
9: Number one.
14: Republicans have to be concerned that this might turn out to be a little bit like 1980, where the Republicans won a landslide and nobody expected it, and Ronald Reagan became president, or 1994, where it looked like Bill Clinton, he was campaigning much the way Trump has.
16: That is Britt Hume, knows it all. Final polls are coming in, and although they are trending blue, so many close races are within the margin of error. We go over the final game plans as a review, the final debates, some of which took place last night and over the last few days. But I want to keep it international for a second in our big challenge. There was this big story over the last 2 days. Basically, it's confirmed. For some reason, we shut off intelligence, and Starlink shut off their access. And Ukraine paid a heavy civilian price because Russia is ruthless and they aim for the infrastructure they're supposed to avoid. I think that's getting back on track. It is devastating for Ukraine, shows an incredible lack of loyalty. The president says he never gave permission to do that. Rebecca Heinrichs joins us now. Rebecca, your thoughts about the series of events over the last 48 hours. Okay. Yeah, we might be frozen. We'll get right back there. Either that, the cold shoulder, which happens. I mean, a lot of times I ask a question and people realize I don't want to be on that show, and they'll just pretend not to be able to hear me. And I'm able to see through it, of course, but maybe that's what Rebecca's doing. Although she does seem to like our show, so I can't really think that it's her. But what we're doing now, especially with the YouTube channel, I'm trying to get everybody on Zoom. This way it feels, and it does, it feels more like a TV show than a radio show. And then it also helps for the podcast to have the visuals. So we'll see what happens with that. So what happened is it looks so something in the Pentagon or someone in the Pentagon got a hold of who's ever the intermediary on Starlink and stopped providing the information that Starlink was giving to the Ukrainians to enable them to stop these missile attacks. At which time we also just stopped overall intelligence. We could spot any rocket in the sky at any moment. And I've been in these facilities when they're watching literally everything. We literally stop calling Ukraine as if it's Ukraine's fault that they're going after refineries. But everybody knows that the refinery problem is a Gulf state problem. And it's the guys that are paying the price are the Russians. That is it. They're the ones paying the price. So we'll look to get him back online, and we'll see where that goes. Looking at, just to stay with this topic, because when she pops on, I don't want to have to change gears again. And plus, I kind of love it, because I also think the thing I love about foreign policy, that it's actually solvable. You could actually make a change and make a difference. Here's the president yesterday talking about Iran, and we're basically in a standstill with them now. Cut 37.
12: Their leaders are gone. I should have probably left the leaders because I don't know who the hell we're negotiating with. No, they had their first string leaders are all gone. Their second string leaders are all gone. Half of their third string leaders are gone. And now their main thing that they ask in negotiation is, will you please allow us to live? This is, no, they do. They don't want us to go after them. And this is going to end very quickly. One way, by the way, one way or the other, it's going to end very quickly. And when that happens, the oil is going to come way down.
16: And they're going to get, we're going to hit them hard. And there's no doubt about it. And it looks like we got to take the Houthi rebels in. Now, the Houthi rebels, everyone thought, oh, that crazy band of cave dwellers. And we did bomb the hell out of them when President Trump first took office. But now they're much more formidable. They're being aided by Chinese technology and Russian technology and hardware. And when I asked General Keane this morning, well, how formidable are they and should we help Saudi Arabia? Here's what he said. Cut 40.
10: We're going to have to deal with the Houthis for sure. They are quite formidable. Whether he does it now or does it later, likely later, given this, the circumstances we're in with a Netanyahu election coming and an election here in the United States, I think realistically that's where we are. So our audience to understand, the Houthis are not just another proxy. I mean, they are an Iranian-backed proxy. Iran is the anchor. Iran goes away, all of these proxies begin to go away. So that's the good news. Eventually, I think we're going to finish Iran.
16: And listen, I know the president said use leverage. Get President Xi on the phone. Say, I'm reading the Wall Street Journal report. You're giving him the components for missile technology. They're being shipped on a regular basis. I can tell you what port they're coming in and how they're getting there. Now, we're supposed to be blockading everything in and out that's possible with Iran. How are they getting any of this stuff in? Evidently, they're bragging that they're starting to reconfigure their nuclear program. Well, that's what brought to another story that the president, after the new year, is thinking about dropping in a mother of all bombs on Pickaxe. I asked General Keane about that. And Pickaxe is the nuclear facility that's the hardest to reach that we never touched, that sooner or later we're going to have to get to. The Moab is just short of a nuclear weapon. Cut 43.
15: There's a Reuters report that says the U.S. military is ways using the mother of all bombs on the next attack. I imagine Pickaxe in Iran. Should we go back to military action? Is that what it's going to take to neutralize that nuke site that we have not touched yet?
10: Yeah, well, we do know this. The Iranians, and there's no surprise here, have been conducting some activity at their deep buried sites. Iran certainly are still committed to a nuclear weapon. They're not going to change. This regime will not change. When we finish this once and for all, they will not have any nuclear capability.
16: So I've been assured, they said, that we are ready to go. The Gulf states have all been communicated. We have to find a way to heal the rift between the UAE and Saudi Arabia. President Trump can do it. He's being urged to do it because the UAE, pound for pound, has a fine fighting force. Saudi Arabia has got more weapons, less experience. We'll handle the bulk of it. I would factor in the Israelis, and I would finish them off for good. It won't be pain-free, but man, the region will be pain-free if we can just get rid of them. I'm going to try to get Rebecca Heinrichs a good segment, so I'm going to get off right now. I'm going to try to fix our technical problems and bring her back. You listen to The Brian Kilmeade Show.
17: 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Brian Kilmeade will be right back.
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7: The Tampa Bay Rays will look to take their first lead in the American League Championship Series matchup with the Cleveland Guardians today. That series currently tied at 1-1. First pitch moved up due to predicted weather today in Cleveland. Game time at 1 p.m. Florida can continue with its efforts to protect kids online. A federal appeals court ruling yesterday that the state can proceed with a law that prevents kids under the age of 14 from using social media. Those between 14 and 16 can only use social media with parental permission. And a new poll says that a majority of Americans are against public executions. That new YouGov poll released Wednesday asked Americans how they feel about having executions broadcast live to the public. Over 70% were opposed.
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1: Do you feel betrayed by what has been happening?
2: Really, yes. Really, between us. People will die. Of course, if attacks will continue and if Starlink will not work, of course.
3: That is, obviously, President Zelensky with the great Piers Morgan in Britain yesterday. He visited with the new prime minister in Britain. So that is Zelensky. And he's referring to the fact over the last 2 days, the last 3 days, President Trump did a deal with Vladimir Putin for 500 million tons of diesel. The president, any $1 billion is going to be $1 billion worth of weaponry used against Zelensky and maybe against us in the Middle East. It makes no sense. And then Zelensky finds out that they cut off Starlink and they cut off intelligence over the last 2 days. It's unclear what happened, how bad it is, and whose decision it was. But the president denied it was him. It is his administration. And the word is, according to one source, it's fixed. But I'll believe it if I hear from Rebecca Heinrichs of the Hudson Institute. Rebecca, now we got everything sorted out. Do you believe it's fixed? We are now working with them again, intelligence sharing, and Starlink is back up.
4: So I'm hearing, Brian, that the United States is still providing ongoing intelligence sharing. All of my sources within the military have said that that is ongoing. Obviously, I'm very concerned, though, that the Ukrainians did not have this warning from this missile barrage, this drone barrage, missiles from the Russians. They're hitting. Remember, the Russians are directly and intentionally trying to maximize civilian casualties and suffering inside Ukraine. And so I am concerned about it. I'm concerned about the diesel deal. I don't think Americans want to be buying anything from the Russians when this money is fungible. The Russians can turn around and use it to support the Houthis who are firing on Americans in Saudi Arabia, or of course, any money that can go into the coffers of the IRGC who are trying to kill Americans in the Middle East.
3: So basically, it's crazy that decision was made. Do you think it's based on the fact that the president's upset they're bombing refineries?
4: Yeah, I think it is. I think that the president's frustrated because, the United States has enough capacity for diesel, but this is a global commodity. And so whenever you have less energy on the global market, you're going to have prices go up. However, Brian, even if we were to buy this dirty Russian diesel, it's not going to affect Americans' prices at the pump, leading up to the election. And it's not going to get here fast enough. There's not enough of it. And, frankly, I think we should be looking around the world and buying it from trying to get more oil on the market from our allies, for instance, the Canadians. So I think that the president has been given just some bad counsel on this one, Brian.
3: Yeah, it's so disappointing. I just hope we snap out of it. We've adjusted. I remember the Pentagon cut off weapons without the president knowing it last year. And I think this might have happened again. Is that what you're hearing?
4: Yeah. I don't know about this one, but definitely the first time there was somebody inside the Pentagon who had his own personal vendetta, cut off weapons to Ukraine when the president did not authorize that. And these were weapons that the Congress, Republicans and Democrats, authorized and appropriated weapons to go to Ukraine. And the weapons were held up because of somebody's independent decision inside the Pentagon. Once President Trump found out about it, he made sure that those weapons went directly to Ukraine to help Ukraine. Again, the pro-peace position is to make sure that Ukraine has the strongest hand possible to compel the Russians to get out of Ukraine. It will not end the war at all if the Russians have a stronger hand to play, because even if they take off a chunk of Ukraine, they're not going to stop. They're going to continue to plow through Ukraine. And of course, their ultimate goal is to push the United States out of Europe.
3: You think the Russians want us out of Europe and the Iranians want us out of the Middle East. So what and they both get along working to each other to undermine us. And why is it that we don't understand that we should be doing just the opposite?
4: I think, Brian, that there is this idea that on a personal level that President Trump or other people around him can talk some sense personally with Vladimir Putin. But, that is something that, frankly, that Barack Obama thought he could do, and Hillary Clinton with that foolish Russia reset. You're not going to be able to talk sense into Putin or his henchmen around him. He fundamentally hates the United States. He wants the United States to get out of Europe so he can do what he wants. He's got imperialist goals throughout the region. And remember, it's not even just a localized Europe problem. The Russians try to hurt the United States in the Middle East. And they do cyber attacks against Americans. So they're hostile in a variety of ways. What the United States should do at this point is side with our Democratic allies, as imperfect as they are, to weaken and restrict and deter the Russians, who would do much more harm if they could.
3: So, Rebecca, let's jog over to the Middle East. And it looks as though the Wall Street Journal has a story, and it's been confirmed. The Chinese are providing parts to the Houthi rebels to get their, to build up their weapon stock and make them even more sophisticated. Why aren't we using leverage to stop that? Number two is General Keane. I don't know if you heard it because we're trying to fix your signal. He thinks the Houthis have really gotten stronger and they're much more formidable. And he thinks that we're going to have to eventually be help the Saudis. Do you feel the same way?
4: I do feel the same way. So what General Keane is talking about is about a decade ago, the Houthis, think about them as they're a paramilitary jihadist pirate organization. They operate as part of this so-called Axis of Resistance that is really pushed and led by the Iranians, the IRGC. So they're Islamist paramilitary organization. About a decade ago, there was about 30,000 of them, which is still a lot. But now there's about 300,000 of them. So they've grown because the United States and our Gulf partners have not really taken the fight directly to the Houthis. They grow. This is what happens in the Middle East. And so they've done that. And they're in Yemen. They're trying to take over Yemen because the Iranians want a beachhead in Yemen in order to control global oil markets. And remember, they're Islamists. So they're hostile to the American architecture in the region that is pro-Israel and pro Arab states that want to work with the United States, like the Emiratis and the Saudis. And so I do think eventually we're going to have to take a much stronger hand here and help the Saudis and the rest of the Gulf states dislodge and push out these Houthis.
3: So if we decide that we're going to open up the strait ourselves and deal with the Houthi situation directly, what do you see that fighting force looking like? And where do you think we start? Because this war is going to get reconfigured shortly.
4: Well, so first of all, a couple of things. We do have significant military power in the region right now around the Strait of Hormuz. It looks like we're going to add another carrier to the region. The Roosevelt is on its way. It should arrive at the end of November, which is why I think that we are sort of culminating forces here to do something again, perhaps after the midterm elections. But we'll see, because President Trump has left the door open to resuming military operations if the Iranians continue to, via the Houthis, harm Americans and our allies. But I do think that the weight still should be of the direct military action, still going to have to rely mostly on the Saudis. But they have to do more. The Saudis have a formidable military force, but they have not done what they should because they're afraid that the United States isn't committed to their defense. So right now we've got about 200 military advisors on the American side inside Saudi Arabia. We're probably going to have significant more, increase the numbers there. But we're going to have a directing role to make the Saudis with other Gulf states push the Houthis out. They've got a lot of military capabilities, Brian. The Saudis have American weapons. They're just not using the full force of what they could because they're afraid, and they need the United States to lead and push
3: them. So you read the propaganda article that in the New York Times. It says they're giving children, Iranian children, war books. They want to get the whole country on a war footing. They're reconstituting their missile program and their nuclear program. How much of that is rhetoric?
4: So, I mean, a lot of it's rhetoric. I mean, look, I do think that the IRGC inside Iran is very afraid of President Trump's threats and the culminating military power that's coming into the region. And so they're trying to do what they can with this bluster, this rhetoric, to try to scare Americans into not thinking that this is something that the United States shouldn't do what we need to finally eliminate the IRGC. But look, I mean, the U.S. Central Command, led by Admiral Cooper, has done an amazing job at degrading the Iranian military capabilities. But they still have the will to fight because we've left too many IRGC leadership in place. And that is fundamentally the problem. So they're doing what they can to try to scare Americans. But I don't think that we should be listening to Iranian rhetoric at this point.
3: Rebecca Heinrichs, always great. Thank you.
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5: Hey, good morning, and thanks for joining us here on WDBO. I'm Greg Rhodes with our top stories. President Trump is now saying that the Pentagon will not be live streaming the firing squad execution of Fort Hood shooter Nidal Hassan. The president, in part, posting to his Truth Social account this morning, quote, "I think streaming the execution for all to see might have been a strong deterrent for the world to witness how America deals with terrorists and scum like Hassan. But many very good and well-meaning people would rather not watch him die through streaming or through any other visual device. He will die as scheduled by firing squad, but this event will not be streamed." that announcement earlier this month from Defense Secretary Pete Hegseth that Hassan's execution would be public, and subsequent confirmation from the Pentagon that it would be live streamed prompted significant blowback from both Republicans and Democrats, with many pointing out that the images could be used to fuel radicalization. That execution is still scheduled for December 3rd. This is a developing story, and we'll have more for you throughout your day here on WDBO.
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7: I'm Channel 9 meteorologist Cassandra Crimi, tracking another beautiful day for Central Florida, but some big changes on the way. What we can expect as we head into the weekend coming up.
5: You're currently listening to WDBO, Orlando's severe weather station, as we continue our team coverage. The family of the 5-year-old boy that was killed by a falling display board at Riviera Elementary School in Palm Bay has now hired an attorney.
8: The family of Bellamy Dawkins Morris has retained attorneys to investigate what happened and determine who may be responsible. The Haggard Law Firm said they are conducting an independent investigation into the design, installation, and maintenance of the Prometheon display board. Brevard Public Schools began inspecting mounted display boards across its campuses. Prometheon said they are cooperating with police and Brevard Public Schools. Jessica Battisti, WDBO News.
5: And today we take a look at White Cane Safety Day. According to the Braille Institute, White Cane Safety Day was established back in 1964 by then-President Lyndon B. Johnson to bring attention to pedestrian safety, but specifically the safety of those that are visually impaired. White canes have been used by those visually impaired as an assist to help them travel independently, but also as a marker for drivers to recognize an individual is visually impaired and to yield to those seen in the crosswalks. For more resources, you can head over to the Florida Council of the Blind's website at fcb.org. Greg Rhodes, WDBO News.
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1: I'm Channel 9 meteorologist Cassandra Crimi, tracking a wonderful day again across central Florida, partly cloudy and warm with a high of 90 degrees. Areas south of Orlando could see a few showers this evening, but a much better chance for rain moves into the forecast area as we head through your Friday. From Channel 9 Eyewitness News and meteorologist Cassandra Crimi.
0: 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Triple team traffic.
2: Watch out for a crash at Colonial Drive at Econ Trail. You got traffic still slow on I-4 eastbound from 429 to World Drive. Then delays from Osceola Parkway to 535. Tap of the brakes downtown at the 408 as well. Tap of the brakes on the westbound side at Colonial Drive. But after that, clear as you head to Champions Gate. From the WDBO Traffic Center, I'm Ed Torrance.

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1: We're doing well. Look, we're at 1.7% inflation for the last 3 months. We inherited a terrible inflation from Biden, the worst in the history of our country. And we have for the last 3 months, 1.7, 1.8%. Very low. We're doing great. We're doing great. And Iran will end very shortly. It's going to be over very shortly. And your energy prices will fall very rapidly, very fast.
2: And he's not selling. That's exactly what it'll be as soon as this conflict ends. But it's a conflict that's been brewing. And the president's addressing it head on. And it is costing us money at the pump. But core inflation is relatively steady. Let's bring in economics columnist for the Washington Examiner, Tiana Lo-Dosher. Tiana, first off, the president did not love the inflation numbers that came in, but aside from energy, it's pretty much on target.
3: Yes, it really does seem to all be Iran right now. You know, there was that Federal Reserve study of, you know, the data through February that showed that goods prices would have fallen absent the tariffs, you know, in that first year after Liberation Day. But luckily, the good news is that it does look like the tariffs are really receding as a cause. If anything, they're probably more of a complication right now for the stock market, right? Because business managers don't know what to do right now with their investments. They don't know, do they need to do them here? Do they need to do abroad? Really, the big inflation story probably remains Iran, which again, I think the best thing the president says is when he says, this is the cost of doing war. But then the question is, how do we finish the war? If inflation, if cost of living, which is the reason why Trump won the presidency again, if it tanks Republicans in the midterms, the crucial flaw will not have been the president deciding to take out Iran's nuclear armament once and for all. It will have been when he thought that he could make a deal, just like Obama thought he could make a deal, just like every other president somehow gets duped into believing that they can negotiate with an irrational actor.
2: Right, who sounds rational, but they just play it out, and they always think time's on their side. They actually don't understand Trump. They never will. From the Soleimani hit to the 2025 Midnight Hammer to this, taking out three layers of their leadership, they can't figure them out, but they think they want to hurt them. They wrote a 25-page letter saying how they want everybody to vote Democrat. I mean, that should give you a clue right there. But when you look at the economy and affordability, I cannot believe Democrats, whose economic plan is tax rich people and make sure we don't use oil and gas, is preferable over what Trump's offering.
3: Yeah, it remains the issue. Because the Democrats are not the incumbent party, they can just hide behind Trump when everyone understands, you know, their flagship policies would make every problem that Trump has not solved 10 times worse, right? The truth is that even though the last few months, real earnings have taken a hit from oil, overall, real average weekly wages are up in absolute terms since the start of this, from the start of his second presidency, and also especially in after-tax income, right? Even after the one big beautiful bill, Brian, the final fiscal numbers for this fiscal 2026 year that ended in September came in, and tax collections were actually up 3%. Individual income tax and payroll taxes were up 6%. And that's even though everybody got a tax cut. And that's because you see this extraordinary growth in the economy. There is no way you would see this AI development. And you hear it already with Democrats, including the moderates, who say, oh, we need to slow the brakes on AI, even though that's the only hope for increase in productivity in a population that is shrinking because we are getting older. And look, you know, Democrats, especially the Democratic Socialists, they like to hide behind, we just want free healthcare. Oh, we disavow some of the more insane anti-Semitism. But like, Medicare for All is nationalizing 1/5 of the U.S. economy. That's not a moderate proposition. And to the extent that Trump has, you know, deregulated, it's been an astounding success. Just look at Trump RX and prescription drug prices, where that Trump took the gas off of the government regulation. As a result, we got the fastest price declines in pharmaceuticals in 50 plus years.
2: True. I want you to hear what Jim Cramer said about the economy. He's on CNBC, Cut 24.
4: All the different metrics that show the consumer spending remains strong.
5: Well, the consumer spending is strong, but the people who are trying to save can't safe. That's one of the reasons why I want Larry. I mean, people are spending, but that's almost post-COVID. But in terms of saving, if you have, if you're making between $30,000 and $80,000, you're not saving. You don't have enough money left. And you're not being profligate. They're not being profligate. They're taking cruises. They're not going to Four Seasons.
2: So your thoughts about the practical part of our economy?
3: So I disagree with Doomer Jim Cramer to an extent. Look, there, for the most part, real prices trend downwards in the best of times and in the worst of times. There are aberrations. There's a reason why grocery prices and gas prices are pulled out of, you know, core inflation measures. The real bugaboo for the economy is housing, right? And housing is unfortunate because Donald Trump worked behind the scenes to help, you know, Tim Scott pass the first generational congressional act for housing reform, the 21st Century Road to Housing bill. That was a Tim Scott French Hill bill with input from the White House. And for some reason, President Trump didn't decide to sign it. So it just automatically went into law. The first time a president's allowed that to happen since, I think, the Ford administration. And that is a political error because that housing bill relaxed a lot of the environmental regulation, zoning regulation, restrictions on how mortgages and various kinds of lending can operate, because housing remains the biggest issue. And when you calculate, when you calculate CPI, average inflation measure, it does not account for the fact that there are two tracks of home of people in the United States. Renters who are privy to average changes in rents, which are extremely local. And once you lock in your 30-year fixed mortgage, your effective inflation rate on housing is zero.
2: I guess, and that would be good because it is bipartisan, and the president was ticked off about the Save America Act, and he said, I'm not going to sign any housing bill. So that was pretty much a strategic error, but something to talk about. The key would be getting interest rates down. With inflation up, is that impossible? Can you imagine the Fed doing anything but standing pat?
3: Absolutely not. But it's also important to remember that the Fed has lost control of the long end of the curve. When the Federal Reserve votes to hike an interest rate, that's the overnight lending rate. And that really influences like 1 month treasuries. It no longer really affects the benchmark 10-year treasury.

0: 6% last year, even though individual income taxes and payroll tax collections were up 6% last year. The deficit was up 12% last year. And that is because mandatory spending increased. It wasn't defense spending. It wasn't international aid to Israel or Ukraine. It was because Social Security, Medicare, Medicaid, and net interest payments were all up. Net interest payments on the national debt were up 11%. And Brian, just consider this. For every $20 that Washington collected last year, 17 of those dollars.
1: Just lost the audio there. 17 of those dollars. We'll just try to bring it back. 17 of those dollars. Should we try to? I'm having a lot of trouble with Zoom today. So just, I'm not sure if there's a cloud cover or if it's AI, we're being hacked. Is it a rival? Is it a family member that resents me being on the radio? Sometime acting out. Let's go back. This is Tiana Alo-Dosher. She's an economics writer for the Washington Examiner. So just to finish your point.
0: Yeah, so 17 out of every $20 that the federal government collected last year went to Social Security, Medicare, Medicaid, and net interest payments on the national debt. That's why it's such a canard when Democrats say, oh, our national debt's going up because we're bombing Iran. No, it's not. The Pentagon is bringing in new recruits. And frankly, defense spending is increasing way more slowly than it should be. It's everything else. It's just, you know, mandatory spending, a lot of it going to seniors who are the wealthiest generation in American history and whose net worths have gone up like 23% in the last 4 years.
1: Right. We've got to find a getaway revenue up and get everything down. Now, why do you think the market's up almost 500 points?
0: So a lot of it is weirdly this AI sell-off. So AI has demanded so much capital investment that it's dragged everything else down. Like, it's about 10% of the S&P that has been driving this extraordinary bull run. And today, on the heels of weeks and weeks and weeks of AI doomerism coming from inside the house, you know, Anthropic saying, everyone needs to regulate us. We're about to tear down the world. People are wisening up to the fact that maybe this is because you're internally not hitting your revenue projections. And this IPO is not going to go nearly as well as you think it is, playing all these pre-market games. So now there's a mass sell-off of AI, and people are fishing back into everything else. AI is both a win and a loss in the short term. In the long term, AI will help us all. It will not steal your job. It will help you with your productivity. But in the short run, it's drawing away money from everything else. And so a little bit of a sell-off in of AI means you see the split with the Dow increasing. The Dow's been running behind the S&P and the NASDAQ, and the S&P sliding down a bit.
1: So this is why you're so much more sophisticated than me, is because I see politics in the rundown of the data centers and in the rundown of all of a sudden everyone concerned about AI. I wanted you to think it was legitimate concern about the evolution and people are wondering where it's heading and we're never experiencing something like this. But when I look at the stock market, the success it had and how it's fueling the economy, the 401ks and everything.
0: Yeah.
1: If I'm a Democratic strategist, I say to myself, well, the Iran war helped me with oil and gas. How do I stop the market? Well, let's start bringing up a five-alarm fire when it comes to AI and start scaring people away saying, I'm coming into power, and if Trump doesn't put on guardrails, I will destroy you. And then all of a sudden, Mr. and Mrs. Investor say, honey, I just don't think Anthropic is a good idea now. So I see politics in that rather than a sincere concern.
0: Absolutely. And this is where President Trump's instincts are just so strong to be all in on the data centers, because he understands the revealed preferences is that wealthy people want data centers. Loudoun County, which is the wealthiest county in America, is the data center capital of the country, right? And it's because data centers, far from stealing jobs, create jobs. They actually lower energy prices. And they tend to lower property tax because they contribute so much to the local school systems, which is a good thing. So yeah, and a lot of the AI doomerism that is coming from inside the house that you're seeing from Anthropic, that you're seeing from OpenAI, it's really more of a form of regulatory capture, because this is why you have Jensen Huang from NVIDIA and Mark Zuckerberg from Meta saying, hold on, we're just seeing the beginning of this. You're going to have so many new entrants into the market. It's going to get cheaper and cheaper to build. Right now, it's the most expensive it can be. It's only going to get better from here on out. And Democrats cannot have

0: the growth element of the economy be so strong.
1: Understood. And lastly, from what you could tell, the Ilhan Omar investigation, where the warrant was signed by a judge to look into her financial background, as well as taking her phone. You've seen investigations on a blue, on a white collar level before. John Bolton comes to mind from about, you know, 8 months ago, and end up being a lot of there. I see that, and I see that they also hit other members of her family. I hear immigration investigation, and I'm hearing they're looking at financial investigation of her net worth going from something like 30 million to 18,000. So from your experience, for them to do this, is there usually a lot of there?
0: Yeah, if it started under the Biden administration and you have one of four judges, all of whom are pretty far blue appointees who signed off on this, there has to be something, right? It's not nothing. Does this wind up in the denaturalization that President Trump hopes it will? That's a pretty high bar. But will it result in something that is not just, I'm mad at Jim Comey over an Instagram photo? I think it's clearly much, much more serious. And a lot of us also here in the political sphere have long understood there is
1: issues.
0: You know, trash out back.
1: Yep. Yeah. Here is Brandon Gill about this investigation. Cut 29.
2: Just ask yourself, I mean, if you're a member of Congress, you have jurisdiction over immigration law, over going after people who have committed immigration fraud through the investigatory power of the committees that we have in Washington. You are setting a policy on things related to homeland security and making sure that the American people are safe. And if you are a beneficiary of immigration fraud, just ask, can that person adequately uphold America's laws, or are you going to be willing to uphold America's immigration laws? And I think a lot of people look at Ilhan Omar's situation. They have a lot of questions with it, very legitimate questions about how she came into the United States, under what pretense she came into the United States, and would like to get those cleared up.
1: And she doesn't even, on a side note, not illegal not to like the country, but when you come from an impoverished nation overrun with military coups and end up in a beautiful brownstone in Washington, D.C., representing your district in Minnesota, you would think, and with your daughter in an Ivy League school, you would think life's been great in America, but not by talking to her or listening to her. For another time, Tiana Lowe Dushier, thanks so much. Another reason to pick up the Washington Examiner. Appreciate your insight.
0: Thank you.
1: Back in a moment.
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5: Yep, thanks for checking. 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
7: A couple of Super Bowl contenders kicking off week six of the NFL season when the Denver Broncos host the Seattle Seahawks on Thursday Night Football from Empower Field at Mile High. Kickoff set for 8:15 on Amazon Prime. Social Security recipients will get the largest cost of living adjustment in 3 years. The Social Security Administration says that benefits will increase by 3.6% starting in January. And the primary suspect in a 15-year-old Orlando area cold case has now been arrested. Dale Smith Jr. was arrested by OPD on Wednesday and charged with second-degree murder of Michelle Parker, his ex-fiance, who went missing the same day the couple appeared on an episode of The People's Court.
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11: Pronunciation of historical names.
1: Right, and some people call that an author, Pete.
11: Yes, you're a prolific author, yes.
1: Right, exactly. So you talk about United States, of course, you're talking about it came out on Tuesday and we found out it's doing very well. It's a special on Fox Nation. It's 55 minutes. You really get an idea at the end of the day. If you're passionate about the history, but you just don't have the time to sit down with a 1,000-page book, gave you 304 pages. I'm going to be in Red Bank, New Jersey tomorrow night, 16th, at Count Basie Theater. On the 17th of Westbury, New York, a Flagstar at Westbury Music Fair. Palm Beach on the 24th at Raptus Rare Books. Vero Beach, Florida at the Vero Beach Book Center. And that will be on the 25th. November 1st, Doylestown, Pennsylvania. Then Clearwater, this is a full show, stage show, on November 7th. The next night in Jacksonville on Sunday, Florida Theater. That'll need ticket. That'll be a ticketed event. Then on November 14th, hopefully I'll get Will Kane to join me in Dallas, Texas. Then Fairhope, Alabama on the 15th. And then that'll bring me through Thanksgiving on the 15th, right up to Fairhope. I'll be another play special. I'll also be in Palmer, Ohio, by the way. I'll be at the Reagan Ranch and the Nixon Library.
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1: Good afternoon. 12 o'clock here at WDBO. Our top story, a plan to live stream the execution of Nidal Hassan has been called off. Nick Harper reports that's according to a post by President Trump on social media.
2: Trump confirmed he will die as scheduled by firing squad, but this event will not be streamed. Hassan was convicted of killing 13 soldiers and injuring dozens more in a 2009 attack at the army base of Fort Hood, Texas.
1: Trump says the execution may be viewed by families of the victims if they choose. The execution is scheduled for December 3rd.
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4: On Channel 9 Eyewitness News, meteorologist David Heckard coming up, tracking some minor rain chances for the afternoon hours and an update on some big changes for Friday and the weekend.
1: I'm Laurel Lee, 85 degrees sunny right now in Orlando. Continuing our team coverage, a federal appeals court voted 3-0 Wednesday, allowing Florida to enforce a law that bans children under 14 from having social media accounts.
5: Signed by Governor DeSantis in 2024, the bill prohibits children under 14 from opening social media accounts and mandates parental consent for 14 and 15-year-olds. WDBO spoke with Dr. Juliana Sanchez Bloom in August on what parents should do with their children regarding screen time.
6: We're not having screens at dinner time. We're not having devices in the bedroom and screen-free times like, you know, 1 hour before bedroom, the screen goes away and you are not permitted to have your phone overnight.
5: Isaac Abdel Messiah, WDBO News.
1: Authorities in Chicago suburbs say they thwarted an attack and mass shooting at a Hindu temple just moments away from taking place. Police say Alexandros Paparakis had plans to outline in an 8-page manifesto and that a coworker at the fast food restaurant where he worked alerted authorities. Palatine, Illinois Police Chief William Nord told reporters what his officers found when they searched the home.
7: The subsequent investigation, which included the execution of a search warrant at the offender's residence, resulted in the recovery of a rifle, loaded rifle magazines, hundreds of rounds of rifle ammunition, body armor, and other tactical equipment.
1: Paparakis faces felony terrorism charges. Authorities wouldn't comment on the specific nature of the manifesto, but did say he was radicalized and targeted the Hindu temple. 1203 here at WDBO.
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4: Partly cloudy skies for the rest of this afternoon. Can't rule out a few spotty rain showers across the area. High temperatures into the upper 80s. A few clouds around later on tonight. Overnight lows in the low 70s. Much higher coverage of rain and thunderstorms for your Friday. Highs right around 90. And for the weekend, looking a bit unsettled with windy conditions and a few light rain showers. From Channel 9 Eyewitness News, I'm meteorologist David Heckard.
14: 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Triple Team Traffic.
15: Good afternoon. Expressways crash-free delays along I-4 eastbound 192 to 535. I-4 westbound currently with no delays. A crash Edgewater at John Young. A crash Econ at Colonial. A crash John Young at Colonial. A crash Trayport at Binnacle Way. From the WDBO Traffic Center, I'm Rito Grant.
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16: Drops me in the trust fall and then promptly loses their job. If you text Eric, E-R-I-C-K, to 33777, you can get the live stream, the show notes, the podcast, everything you need to stay on top of the show. There is some breaking news out of the gate. The President of the United States has released a statement a short time ago on social media saying that the live stream of Nidal Hassan's execution has been canceled, that he has listened to the objections, and while he himself has no problem with it, he understands the sincerely held concerns of those who do, and so the families of the victims will be invited to watch it live in person, and otherwise it will not be streamed. There is a side note to the story. I mentioned the other day the number of people who were circulating the horrific video of the Goliath ride at Six Flags over Georgia where the guy fell out, landed on other people in the roller coaster and fell to his death. There's also that situation in York, England, where a man jumped into a tiger cage and was mauled to death by the tiger. The President of the United States himself has been sending out memes with himself hugging on the tiger and fighting the tiger and things like that. A man died. He was an idiot for sure. Darwin Award for this guy. But turning his death into a meme and a punchline is just another indication that we would be headed towards very bad things if we live streamed the Nidal Hassan execution. Most of the people who say they just want justice want the titillating experience of watching someone be executed, and you would not be able to escape the memes and the like, and that's a real problem. So I appreciate the President of the United States seeing the light on this. We have other things to talk about, and we may circle back to this, but I want to actually start with something different, and it's something I have talked about a number of times. We now have real evidence and real data from the Treasury Department, and not just any department within the Treasury Department, the Office of the Comptroller of the Currency. The Office of the Comptroller of the Currency is significant because the Comptroller of the Currency is a particularly nonpartisan job. Certainly a political appointee, but a pretty nonpartisan job. And they have released a report that the nine largest banks in the United States all canceled bank accounts because of political considerations and reputational harm because of those who banked. A lot of them were conservatives who had their bank accounts closed down. Some of them, however, were progressives. This is from CNBC. The Treasury Department's Office of the Comptroller of the Currency found some of the largest banks serving the U.S. allowed political considerations, public pressure, and social concerns to influence decisions about who received banking services, according to a sweeping report released Wednesday. The Office of the Comptroller of the Currency said it reviewed the nine largest banks under its nearly 100,000 complaints and about 420,000 pages of documents. It found that all nine banks had used reputational risk policies that lacked clear objective standards and could disadvantage customers based on their political or religious views or lawful business activities. Banks should make decisions based on financial risk, not the political or social preferences of their employees or executives, Comptroller of the Currency Jonathan Gold said, according to a transcript of his remarks in Lexington, Kentucky. The findings may lend new regulatory weight to a grievance President Trump has pressed since returning to office. Trump has repeatedly accused and sued major banks for discrimination against conservatives and said he was personally debanked after the January 6, 2021 Capitol riots. They say insurrection at CNBC. Claims banks have denied. The report lands a day after the OCC and other Treasury regulators imposed more than $1.2 billion in penalties on Bank of America over separate anti-money laundering failures. At the same time, the OCC said it is examining whether banks' efforts to comply with anti-money laundering rules have themselves contributed to debanking. The review covers J.P. Morgan Chase, Bank of America, Citibank, Wells Fargo, U.S. Bank, Capital One, PNC Bank, TD Bank, and BMO Bank, which together held a majority of assets at supervised commercial banks where the probe began last year under a Trump executive order. The OCC stopped short of announcing fines or sanctions, but said it is considering additional rules aimed at preventing political or religious discrimination. Among the cases highlighted, J.P. Morgan subsidiary WePay closed accounts belonging to merchants selling Trump and conservative merchandise. An internal screening list included terms such as MAGA, Make America Great, and America First, even though the OCC found neither WePay nor J.P. Morgan had formal written standards for deciding when flagged material amounted to violence. J.P. Morgan told CNBC its policies prohibit discrimination based on political or religious views, and WePay's process did not meet our expectations. The bank said it fixed the issue and has since shut down the business. We are not forcing these banks to serve every customer, Gould said. Instead, banks should evaluate every customer on objective risk-based criteria. Now, this report goes on quite a while, but, you know, Capital One declined a relationship with an abortion rights group after noting 95% of its political donations went to the Democrats. A political education group tried to get a bank account with Capital One, and it refused to allow this account because all of the donors were Democrat. So it does, in fact, go back and forth between the left and the right. Some banks refuse to do business with oil companies and gas stations because of fossil fuel concerns. Another bank refused to do business with a firearms seller. In fact, I know of multiple firearms sellers who had their bank accounts closed by some of the banks listed in this report simply because they sold guns and ammunition. I know of a small arms manufacturer that I've done business with that lost its bank account. And the bank refused to tell them why, and everybody knew why, because they were a bank, or they were a company that made guns. Some banks won't let you even buy a gun with your debit card. And by the way, I should note that these things were documented also by the Biden administration, which refused to pursue the banks on the right, but applied pressure to those that didn't want to bank the Democratic or progressive groups. And that's the problem. these conspiracy theories bear out to reality. The major banks in this country. Now, you should note, by the way, that J.P. Morgan's Jamie Dimon has come out and vociferously defended J.P. Morgan and said that the bank does not discriminate against anyone because of their politics. There's an accusation that J.P. Morgan has debanked members of the president's family. And Jamie Dimon insists there's no political or religious consideration in what they do, although the subsidiary of theirs did engage in blackballing conservative groups. And they shut down that subsidiary group. To his credit, Jamie Dimon didn't reform this subsidiary. They shut it down. One of the side aspects of this that the Office of the Comptroller of the Currency does actually note is that in some cases, some of the claims of political discrimination were actually based on bank practices that suggested dishonest bank practices such as money laundering. And in a number of cases, people who claimed discrimination were actually not being discriminated against. It was their banking practices that suggested that tripped the money laundering issues. However, while those cases did come up where it appears that people did engage in money laundering and claimed it was political partisan reasons or religious reasons got them closed down, there actually are a copious number of legitimate complaints of people who have the evidence to show that their bank accounts were shut down because of their religious and political views. I got to tell you, this is like the Medicare for All thing. You know, the Democrats' new issue is they want Medicare for all. Abdullah Saeed in Michigan, James Tallarico in Texas, Darlisa Chevalier in New York, the communists, they all want Medicare for all. They want to expand Medicare for all. What the Democrats don't seem to understand is that at some point they will lose power and it will be someone like the Trump administration in charge of it. Do you really want to put the Biden administration or the Buttigieg administration or the Harris administration in charge of a program that then pivots to having the Trump administration in charge of that program or the J.D. Vance administration in charge of that program? I don't know that the Democrats have really thought through the implications. I don't know that they actually care about the implications, but they are legitimate implications that have to be considered. But it's the same thing with the banking. You will note that the Biden administration knew what was going on and they didn't pursue these banks for targeting conservative institutions. And they got a pass on that. Well, then suddenly the situation changed. And now these banks are being investigated and exposed. You know, I bank with Old Glory Bank, and one of their selling points was that they're against the debanking trend. They don't care who you are. Their reputational risk is based on financial. It's not based on who you are. A lot of these banks had very nebulous rules so that they could enforce things. So I got a buddy of mine. He works for one of these banks. I don't want to go into great detail, but he works for one of these banks. And he left his card to access the building in his wife's car for a few days. And so he was going into the building and they were letting him in for several days. And HR called him and said, "Hey, you haven't been at work for 3 days." He said, "I have been at work. In fact, you're calling me right now. I'm at work right now. You can see me logged into my computer." He said, "Oh, we're not looking at your computer. You haven't swiped your badge for 3 days. What's going on?" He said, "Well, I left it in my wife's car. The car is in the shop." And they said, "Well, we're docking you for 3 days of not working because you haven't swiped your badge." He said, "But you can literally log in see that I have been on my computer at work for 3 days." And they said, "Yes, but we have policies against looking at external websites. And so if we get on your computer and see that you've looked at ESPN or looked at any personal items, gone into Gmail, we'll have to fire you. Do you want us to look in your internet access?" So he took 3 days of pay hit. What these companies do is they provide these very nebulous policies that give them lots of legal room that the lawyers come up with. And the legal room has been on reputational risk that, oh, if we do business with the oil company, it'll harm us. If we do business with the conservative company, it'll harm us. If we do business with the firearms company, it'll harm us. What the Trump administration is doing, to their great credit, is telling these banks, stop basing your banking decisions on reputational harm. base it on financial decisions. If the group is money laundering, obviously don't do business with them. But if it's just a conservative or a progressive group and you don't like their politics, it is no business of yours what their politics are, and you should be prohibited from debanking them. And that should be a decision every single person supports. And on the left, they will come up with hysterical exceptions. What about the people who they do the gun sales at conventions with no background checks and someone does a mass shooting? Are you sure? And the right will be, what about an Islamic radical group? What about an Islamic? The point, people, is that when you start picking and choosing and dictating terms to the banks are going to broaden the horizon. Everybody's going to have access to a bank. So either we all stand down on the issue of reputational harm and tell the banks, as long as what they're doing is legal, bank with them, no matter how nefarious you think their views are, or else the banks are going to continue to pick and choose who they bank, and pressure is still going to be applied by progressives towards the banks against you and me. So I would rather the banks do what the Trump administration says. Look at financial harm, not reputational harm, to figure out who to bank and debank.
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1: The midterm elections are quickly approaching. President Trump will participate in a number of tele rallies today after being on the road earlier this week. Elsewhere, debates are taking place tonight in Maine, Alaska, and Michigan. Former Venezuelan President Nicolas Maduro and his wife Celia Flores are being arraigned in a New York federal court today. The deposed leader faces a rewritten indictment charging him with leading a state-sponsored campaign that tortured political opponents and American citizens. The execution of convicted Fort Hood shooter Nadal Hassan in December is no longer going to be broadcast. In a post on Truth Social, Trump said streaming Hassan's death by firing squad would be a strong deterrent to the world, but added many well-meaning people would rather not watch him die.
17: Now, your America 250 moment on WDBO.
5: 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I'm Isaac Abdel-Messiah, and that's your America 250 moment on WDBO, Orlando's news and talk.
10: Joining us now, Mike Lester, fiduciary, wealth manager, and founder of Talon. Oh, and Mike is also the host of Guarding Your Nest Egg Radio. Mike, I have a question for you. What would you say to someone who's retiring or already retired who wants some participation in the stock market but's concerned about potential risk?
20: We have to find a way to navigate it. And the best way to figure out your personal situation is to do an analysis of your portfolio, where you're at right now, where is that likely to take you, but then also what are all the investment options that you have. There is no silver bullet secret sauce, but knowing what all of your investment options are and then going back and having somebody help you make informed decisions is extremely important. And too many companies out there, Cheryl, we both know this, we'll try to steer people in a direction because that's what their company does, whether it's good for the person investing or not.
10: And let's talk about options for a second, Mike, because not every option is right for everyone. And that comes out of the comprehensive financial plan, doesn't it?
20: And also comes out of just the fiduciary standard that we're under. The way the fiduciary standard is supposed to work is we sit down, we have a conversation. We do analysis of your portfolio and we take a look at all the investment options that are available to you. Again, it sounds like a broken record, but that's how it works.
10: Mm-hmm.
20: That's why I keep talking about it. Like, we're looking at all of the investment options that are available. Now, our job is to help people not just make informed decisions, but if there's a way for us to help you do better than you were doing on your own or your current advisor, and then we, you know, net of our fee, you're doing better and you're more confident. And if we can't do that for you, there's really no reason to work together. Analysis, it's income planning, it's tax planning, it's complementary estate planning. If we do all of that for you and at the end of the day, there's not enough value, I just hope that you feel like the time that you spent with us was valuable because you get the analysis, you get the comprehensive financial plan, you get the complementary estate plan, you get all of that. So I want to make sure that anybody who calls or sits down with us, they feel like, all right, well, whether or not they decided to work with us, at least they feel like their time was beneficial to them.
10: To learn more about Mike and the Talon team, check out our our website, guardingyournestegg.com. 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
16: 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Shows you when early voting starts. We're putting in races. We've reached out to all of our radio affiliates to any highlights they have for major races in their states. In the 29 states and markets we're in, if you want to look at those, I've got some writing I've got to do this afternoon to add in my views. For those of you in Georgia, just real simple, I'm voting yes on every one of the constitutional amendments. Main reason why is it takes 2/3 of the House and 2/3 of the Senate in Georgia to put them on the ballot. And when you get that much consensus in a deeply divided legislature these days, they're probably worth considering, and I don't think any of them are bad, so I'm going to vote yes on all of them. I am voting yes on all the statewide, state-level Republican candidates. I got to tell you, I'm really inclined just to leave the Ossoff Collins line blank. I'm not voting for Ossoff, but I'm just, not only am I not impressed with Mike Collins, I'm just really tired of being told I got to keep holding my nose for terrible people because the other side is so bad, and I am deeply inclined to practice what I preach and just leave it blank and have the undervote be my voice for when people see that, oh, X number of people just simply refuse to vote in that race. Maybe we should get better candidates. I really am thinking about it. I haven't made up my mind yet. I will tell you one way or the other what I do. But I'm getting very frustrated with people constantly nominating bad candidates in primaries and saying, well, you have to, or else what? We'll get John Ossoff in office 6 more years. Yeah, it's bad. 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
1: 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Our top story, the firing squad execution of mass shooter and former Army psychiatrist Nidal Hassan will not be a public event after all. ABC's Jim Ryan says President Trump has nixed the idea.
0: The president has posted on Truth Social that executing Nidal Hassan publicly might be a deterrent to future terrorist acts, but adds that it will not be live streamed. An ABC News Ipsos poll finds that a slim majority of Americans believe that Hassan should be put to death for killing 13 people at Fort Hood in 2009, but fewer than one in five think it should be live streamed.
21: This is
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4: On Channel 9 Eyewitness News, meteorologist David Heckert coming up, tracking some minor rain chances for the afternoon hours, and an update on some big changes for Friday and the weekend.
1: I'm Laurel Lee, 85 degrees, sunny right now in Orlando. Continuing our team coverage, questions are being raised about the new press secretary's resume. Fox's Jared Halpern has more.
22: White House Press Secretary Katie Zechariah often referred to herself as a lawyer in media appearances, but the Wall Street Journal reports Zechariah has not passed a bar exam in the U.S. Asked about that earlier in the week, the press secretary said she moved to China following graduation from Pepperdine's law school and worked on the international team of a prominent firm in Beijing, a role that did not require a law license. The White House defends Zechariah's credentials, calling her qualified and whip smart and not hired by the president to work on legal matters. At the White House, Jared Halpern, Fox News.
1: Pope Leo is recovering at the hospital after undergoing surgery to remove cancerous cells from his lung. Vatican officials say the Pope has been resuming some work activities, but there's no word on whether the Pope's cancer has spread. Here's Tom Sufi Burridge.
23: I think also there are big questions now. There's more talk of that here about whether or not Pope Leo really can go on that roughly two-week trip to South America. He's due to depart, according to the previous schedule, in just 3 weeks' time. And most medical experts believe if you have the lower third of your lung removed in surgery, getting on a plane, in just about 3 weeks from now would be pretty ambitious.
1: Five locations that help shape Orlando Mills 50 District are being recognized with new historic plaques.
5: Mills 50 District unveiled the five plaques Tuesday during a ceremony at the historic Cameo Theater on East Colonial Drive. The plaques honor the Cameo Theater, Wally's, Track Shack, the Center, and Colonial Photo and Hobby. Each plaque will document the history of the location and the people, businesses, and organizations. The five plaques represent the first phase of a larger project, with five more plaques on the way that will be unveiled in the coming months. Isaac Abdel Messiah, WDBO News.
1: The district's long-term goal is to create a self-guided historic walking tour highlighting the history of Mills 50. 1233 here at WDBO.
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4: Expressways crash-free, delays I-4 eastbound, Osceola to 535, I-4 westbound, the 528 to Central Florida Parkway. A crash Kirkman at Arnold Palmer, a crash Herndon at Concord, a crash Tradeport at Binnacle Way, a crash Econ at Colonial, a crash Edgewater at John Young. From the WDBO Traffic Center, I'm Rito Grant.
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5: My wife loved the fried catfish and the cheese grits. I actually did the double boiler method on the cheese grits, which several chefs have told me about. Is you just put your grits in a bowl, a metal bowl on top of a boiling pot of water, like a double boiler, and you just leave them. And it takes about an hour, hour and 15 minutes. So I put the grits on and started everything else. And by the time the catfish and the chicken were fried and the hush puppies were made, the grits were where they needed to be without having to leave them in a pot and fuss over them. It was fantastic. It was a great dinner. The kids liked the chicken tenders. I got to work on the hush puppy recipe. They were good, but they were a little dry. But it was a good night. And she loved it. So I got her this bracelet from Hillsburg Diamonds. And Topaz is her birthstone, and she goes to the group, and she's just like, I don't really have like the jewelry, and everybody has these bracelets, and so I got her this bracelet, and it's diamonds and topazes. It has 26 topazes for 26 years of marriage, and I thought I was very thoughtful. Occasionally, I can be a good husband. I tell her all the time, don't get used to it. Don't get used to it, but occasionally, I can be a good husband. Now we must move on to the other news. I will take your phone calls. We're treated today as an open line Friday. Before I get there, however, I have to play you some notable and interesting audio. I find it in particular because of who it comes from. Now, where did the video files go? Well, I'll have to see where all the video files went because suddenly I don't have them. That's kind of weird. You know what? I know the problem. I wrote an email to my team to ask them to please get these video files for me this morning. And then I forgot to hit send on the email. So I know where I can find the email for us. With all of the, because look, I've got it right here. I want to play you this audio from Jake Tapper because I find it super notable that Jake Tapper is the one recognizing that Ilhan Omar really did screw up. Because she did. And it appears that the Biden administration actually started a inquiry into Ilhan Omar's immigration issues and the information she used. And I just think it's very notable that particularly given where Tapper is on issues, that it's Tapper himself who's like, hang on a second. Perhaps she should have fixed this earlier, because the reality is what we know now is that Ilhan Omar had her congressional staff pressure pressure the government to change information. Let me just play you this exchange. This is Ellie Honig CNN's legal analyst, and Jake Tapper talking about the Ilhan Omar situation.
6: About not to take any overt action involving candidates within 60 days of an election. Is there any specific reason that you can see as to why the Justice Department would act now and kind of ignore this rule?
7: Well, a couple reasons, potentially, Jake. So as you say, this is an internal rule. It's been followed for decades now by administrations of Republicans and Democrats alike that you wouldn't make a move like this within 60 days of an election if you can avoid it. I can think of two possibilities here. One, there are exceptions to the rule. If prosecutors determine there's an ongoing danger to the public, or if prosecutors determine that there's some effort to obstruct justice or for somebody to flee. The other possibility is this DOJ just might not care. They might just say, we're not abiding by that rule. I think it would be a very bad idea if they do that, because the rule is intended to protect DOJ's independence from politics. But it certainly would be within the powers and rights of DOJ to say, we're just not playing by that rule.
6: The Justice Department had to get this magistrate judge to sign off on the search warrant. What does that tell you, if anything, about the seriousness of this investigation?
7: Well, it means that at least some external person, this magistrate judge outside of the Justice Department, reviewed paperwork and determined that there's probable cause that a crime was committed. That's a lower standard, of course, than proof beyond a reasonable doubt. And the prosecutors or agents were likely to find evidence of that crime in the place they're searching. Now, I've done this more times than I can count, Jake. As a prosecutor, you do have to lay out your evidence in detail. You can't just say, hey, judge, we think something's wrong. And you have to specify a federal crime. Judges and magistrates typically look at this fairly carefully. They're not going to rubber stamp it. But again, important to remember, the burden of proof here, probable cause, much, much lower than proof beyond a reasonable doubt that you're supposed to have before you charge a case, and that you have to have if you want to get a conviction.
6: So the allegation, as we've discussed with Evan and Kaylin, is that she may have, and we're not saying this is true, but the allegation is that when she was an adult, maybe 18, maybe 19, she claimed to be a minor, maybe 17, and because it would be easier to become a citizen because her father from Somalia was a naturalized citizen. That seems like a long time ago. I mean, that was, I think, in the year 2000. What about the statute of limitations, or is it important if she continued allegedly to keep up this lie and conspiracy to hide the truth from 26 years ago?
7: Right. Most federal crimes in the immigration area will have a maximum of a 5-year statute of limitations. We're obviously well beyond that from 2000. So there could be a couple possibilities. One, some offenses say that if a person gets into the country or gets status by making false statements and then remains in the country, that will extend, the person remaining in the country will extend the statute of limitations. Two, it could be that more recent paperwork was submitted. Perhaps a reapplication or renewal could be somebody relating to Representative Omar, somebody around her. And then three, if prosecutors have evidence that within the last 5 years, there's been some evidence of obstruction, some effort to get stories straight, to destroy documents, to persuade potential witnesses to say a certain thing, then those obstruction charges, if they happened within the last 5 years, would also be within the statute of limitations. So
5: that's the relevant point here. I want you to notice that this is CNN, this is Jake Tapper, this is Ellie Honegan. They're actually treating the allegations against Ilhan Omar seriously, and they have to treat them seriously because the judge who allowed the search warrant is an Obama pick who was actually sworn in by Judge Boasberg. He is not a Trump pick. He is not a conservative. And in situations like this, given the nature of the complaint and the person who is being investigated, they take it exceedingly seriously. Very seriously. So when you have a Obama-appointed judge signing off on a search warrant by the Trump administration for Ilhan Omar, it's kind of a big deal. And you have to treat it seriously. The allegation, and this gets to what they were talking about at the end there, is that Ilhan Omar, once she got elected to Congress, used her power

0: gone to the Justice Biden Department or Biden Justice Department and said there was a mistake and I'd like to come clean and pay a fine? And Honig notes that the Biden administration, they investigated, closed the file. She was obviously a Democratic partisan. Trump has reopened the file and looked at it, and there appears to be a there. And even CNN is refusing to dismiss the fact that there is probably a there. This also raises the question, do you know who Ilhan Omar's father is, who became a naturalized citizen? Do you have any idea? Her father sided with the butchers of Somalia. He was a general. She was born in Mogadishu. Her father was a ranking general, Nur Omar Muhammad. He was a colonel in the Saudi army. He was very credibly accused of savagery. And there are all sorts of questions about how he was able to flee to the United States. You know why she fled to the United States as a refugee? Because her father was such a savage colonel and a monster that they had to flee Somalia because they were going to be hunted and killed, given what her father had done as payback. That doesn't get a lot of coverage as to who her father was. In the same way, for example, Abdul Rahman al-Sayed in Michigan, his mother was a member of the Muslim Brotherhood in Egypt. That doesn't get a lot of coverage. You know, he denied it and said that no one in his family was in the Muslim Brotherhood, that there are no ties there. There is no there. He lost it on an NBC News reporter who asked him all of the questions that should have been asked by Kristen Welker when she had him on Meet the Press over the weekend. He finally got confronted and he did not like to be confronted. He snapped at the guy. Listen to this exchange. This is Tom Lamos of NBC.
1: The Islamist movement, the Muslim Brotherhood.
2: You don't have any ties?
3: No.
2: And your family doesn't?
3: No.
1: But newly revealed past tweets from al-Sayed's half-sister appearing to call his answer into question.
4: These tweets have emerged now. Had an amazing talk with my mom about her activism in the Muslim Brotherhood during the early 70s while she was in college. Hashtag respect. Tom, my family has long been an MB. Let me finish. Praying for all my family that supports the MB in Egypt. Can you just explain it?
3: Yeah, Tom. It's funny to me. I was born in 1984, right, down the street in Rochester Hills. I was raised here in Michigan, went to the University of Michigan, rebuilt the health department in this city, led the health department in this county. And you want to ask me about what was happening in Egypt in 1970? Are you serious?
4: I get it, but you were asked a question and you gave an answer.
3: This is kind of like the same. Yeah, I'm telling you, like, I have no ties. We have no ties. Like,
4: so your mother had no ties?
3: I have never had these conversations with my mother. I wasn't raised by my mother.
4: So you were unaware?
3: But I'm just telling you that, like, you're using hearsay evidence from a tweet. It's just not serious.
4: But you've also gone after the president for truthfulness. You've also gone after the president for truthfulness. So when people ask you a question, they all do expect the truth.
3: And do you think, are you insinuating that somehow I was lying?
4: I don't know. That's why I'm asking.
3: And I'm telling you I was not.
1: The Islamists.
0: A little bit combative there. You know, they got him. And by the way, you know, taqiyya is one of the tricks of the Muslim Brotherhood. Taqiyya is an Islamic philosophy embraced and perpetuated by the Muslim Brotherhood that says it is okay to lie. If it advances the agenda of the Muslim Brotherhood, it is okay to tell a lie. Allah will forgive you for lying because you are surreptitiously advancing the agenda of Allah. You are wily like a fox. His mother was in the Muslim Brotherhood. By the way, I outlined all this stuff in my morning note yesterday. That it's not just his mother, it's his father, it's his father-in-law. They all have ties to nefarious Islamic radical groups. And he's insisting none of these things are true now. There are way more questions than answers. And by the way, you should note he's been

0: a defender of the Muslim Brotherhood. He was in a Muslim Brotherhood-affiliated college group. When he was in college, he's the vice president of a Muslim Brotherhood-affiliated group. The Muslim Brotherhood are the original jihadis. The Muslim Brotherhood has perpetuated an ideology since the 1950s that they should essentially operate as sleeper cells, embrace the customs of the country in which they are in until they take power, and then force the country into Sharia law. Once they take power, appear to be harmless, appear to be friendly, appear to embrace and assimilate the culture, and actually privately refuse to assimilate. And once they take power, force the country to their ways. That is the entire philosophy of the Muslim Brotherhood. And how do we know that he's not lying? How do we know he is lying? Taqiyya is something the Muslim Brotherhood practices. We know his mother was involved. We know his father and father-in-law have ties to Islamic radicals. We know that he was in a Muslim Brotherhood affiliated group. We know he defended the Muslim Brotherhood, told Americans not to be scared of it. Once it took over Egypt, he wrote another op-ed calling for the roundup of police and members of the press in Egypt for disparaging the Muslim Brotherhood. All of this stuff is in the record, and he continues to deny it. Ilhan Omar's father was a brutal colonel for a repressive regime who came to this country somehow, was able to get citizenship. She lied, too, to get her citizenship. All of these things raise all sorts of questions about these people in Congress who come from these countries and these backgrounds, and the Democrats, you will note, would rather have them as a means to power. One day they'll have to deal with them, too, if we don't stop them. 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
2: Week 6 of the NFL season begins with Thursday Night Football in Denver. The Broncos will host the Seattle Seahawks. Both teams are 3-2 on the year. Kickoff set for 8:15 p.m. Eastern. The northeastern U.S. getting set for a bout with Mother Nature. Forecasters say a storm system moving through the Great Lakes today will hammer parts of Pennsylvania, New York, and New England with high winds and heavy rain on Friday. Kitty Zachariah says that she was told that she could call herself a lawyer but not an attorney. In an interview with the New York Times, the White House press secretary said she consulted with the president of Pepperdine University before she began appearing on cable news. She graduated from Pepperdine with a law degree in 2011, but multiple reports say there is no record of her passing the bar exam in any state.
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1: All right, your phone calls this next hour. Be patient on the phones. We'll spend time with you. 877-973-7425. It's an open line Thursday. Since I'm on company retreat tomorrow, this hour of the program is brought to you by Van Allen Golf, A-L-L-E-N. I have my Van Allen Golf putter in my vehicle. I will be taking it to the golf course in North Georgia where I'll be playing golf with my team, some of them. Badly, I'll be playing golf. I got invited by one of the guys of the PGA Tour. That I'm okay to play golf with you as long as you understand that getting below 100 is a difficult feat for me because I'm just terrible, but I love it. I'm getting better, though. I birdied three holes last week on one of the top 20 courses in the world, and we don't need to talk about the other 15 holes on the golf course. But the first three, pretty amazing. VanAllenGolf.com, if you use Eric as your discount code, you're going to save 15%. I've been buying these putters for a number of people. They've all been very impressed with them. You will too. Okay, when we come back, I want to take your phone calls. We've also got to get on a lot of other news of the day, including the inflation report today. Terrible. We'll get into it. First, I need to tell you, with the economic news, some of you still need windows in your house, and Window Nation wants to help you be able to do it, help you lower your utility bills, and give you a reasonable deal. 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
2: 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Orlando's news, weather, and traffic starts now.
4: Good afternoon. 1 o'clock here at WDBO. Our top story, the execution of Fort Hood shooter Nadal Hassan will not be made available to the public. The former Army major shot and killed 13 people and wounded 32 more in the 2009 shooting. The Trump administration was facing fierce backlash for planning to live stream the execution. ABC News White House correspondent Karen Travers with more.
5: President Trump posted on social media that the execution of Fort Hood shooter Nadal Hassan will not be live streamed, a change from what Defense Secretary Pete Hegseth had previously announced. The president said Hassan's execution will still take place as scheduled, quote, by firing squad, and said the families of the victims can choose to attend. The president says while he thinks streaming the execution, quote, might have been a strong deterrent, he says, quote, many very good and well-meaning people would rather not watch him die through streaming or through any other visual device. Karen Travers, ABC News, The White House.
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8: Channel 9 Eyewitness News, meteorologist David Heckard. Coming up, tracking some minor rain chances for the afternoon hours and an update on some big changes for Friday and the weekend.
4: I'm Laurel Lee. It is currently, let's see here, 89, 88 degrees sunny right now across Orlando. Continuing our team coverage, a federal appeals court voted Wednesday allowing Florida to enforce a law that bans children under 14 from having social media accounts.
9: Signed by Governor DeSantis in 2024, the bill prohibits children under 14 from opening social media accounts and mandates parental consent for 14 and 15-year-olds. WDBO spoke with Dr. Juliana Sanchez-Bloom in August on how parents should offer support to their children regarding social media and technology use.
10: Providing structure at home, but also empathy for the fact that, of course, this is something that they enjoy.
9: To learn more about the law, you can read the article in the WDBO app. Isaac Abdel Messiah, WDBO News.
4: The family of the 5-year-old killed by a falling display board at Riviera Elementary School in Palm Bay has hired an attorney.
11: The family of Bellamy Dawkins Morris has retained attorneys to investigate what happened and determine who may be responsible. The Haggard Law Firm said they are conducting an independent investigation into the design, installation, and maintenance of the Prometheon display board. Brevard Public Schools began inspecting mounted display boards across its campuses. Prometheon said they are cooperating with police and Brevard Public Schools. Jessica Battisti, WDBO News.
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8: Partly cloudy skies for the rest of this afternoon. Can't rule out a few spotty rain showers across the area. High temperatures into the upper 80s. A few clouds around later on tonight. Overnight lows in the low 70s. Much higher coverage of rain and thunderstorms for your Friday. Highs right around 90. And for the weekend, looking a bit unsettled with windy conditions and a few light rain showers. From Channel 9 Eyewitness News, I'm meteorologist David Heckard.
6: 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Triple Team Traffic.
17: Expressways crash-free. Delays I-4 eastbound Osceola to 535. I-4 westbound Princeton to Colonial. A crash Econ at Colonial. A crash Tradeport at Binnacle Way. A crash Edgewater at John Young. A crash Sandlake at John Young. A crash Old Winter Garden at Ferguson. From the WDBO Traffic Center, I'm Rito Grant.
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0: and welcome. It's Eric Erickson here. The phone number, 877-973-7425. If you want to be on the program, we're treating today as an open line Friday because I'm going to be out tomorrow and I will take your phone calls, 877-973-7425. If you text the word data, D-A-T-A, to 33777, we've got a great voter guide for you where early voting is, the links to your Secretary of State. You can get an absentee ballot if you need it, all those great things. We are continuing to update it with information from the states. I've got a part to do about the key races I'm looking at around the country and in my state to answer for all of you in Georgia where I am, because I'm getting flooded with emails and we get a bunch of phone calls. I'm voting yes on all the constitutional amendments. You can too. I want to start right now. Oh my gosh, Lewis, I am so glad you called because of this particular issue. Lewis, welcome to the show. How are you?
1: Hey, Eric. I want to talk about the diesel prices. As alarming as it seems when they're high, trucking companies make mega bucks when that is going on because of the surcharge. And even though you have governors that can suspend the gas tax, that doesn't eliminate the IFTA tax, International Fuel Tax Association. That's paid every month. And all the loads, depending on what it is, it's baked into the move of that load. Give an example. I took a load out to Colorado Springs. The surcharge was over $5,000 on top of the load. So I only spent like $1,000 of that to get out of there. I made a little bit of money on that load, but we're routed. A lot of stuff we move is oversized, and that pays big money regardless. But all fleets, regardless of who you are, they can get a discount with these truck stops like Laws or Pilot, whatever. They give them a big discount, and it's significant. So they're not hurting at all doing that. But when it comes down, you know, it does help. But still, everything that's in play commercially, it never hurts us.
0: Well, you know, Lewis, I will tell you, there have been several reports recently about a couple of trucking companies, the small trucking businesses that went out of business because they were behind on payments to begin with, which was a red flag to begin with. But then when the gas prices were, the diesel price went up, they had a real hard time covering the cost. But also, isn't there a spillover effect? Even if the companies are fine with the increase in cost, doesn't that then cause the price to rise and stuff?
1: That is true. That is true. Depending on now, when you say went out of business, a lot of times what happens is they're trying to fuel and maintain before the turnaround of the payment of that load comes back to the carrier. Mm-hmm. So it's about a 60 to 90 day pay on that load, depending on how they've got the contract set up for that particular move. It's per load per truck is what it is.
0: Yeah, it's okay. That's useful. That's really helpful because, you know, so part of the problem here, in fact, Lewis, this is a great jump to this bit from CNN. This is Matt Egan, who is their business correspondent on the wholesale inflation numbers today.
2: And the breaking news, we have new numbers on inflation. Yesterday, we saw consumer prices heating up more than expected. Today, producer prices, the wholesale side. With us now, CNN's Matt Egan. If yesterday was bad, is it possible today was even worse?
3: Yeah, absolutely, John. Look, we were bracing for a hot inflation report, but wow, this was sizzling. So we now have back-to-back days that show inflation is not just uncomfortably high, it's actually broadening out here. Let's go through some of the numbers here. This is the producer price index. This measures what businesses charge for their goods and services. Now, the monthly rate, 1.3%, that is triple the forecast. This is a big step in the wrong direction from about 0.5% the month before. And in fact, this is the biggest monthly increase for this metric since March of 2022. Annual rate was expected to come in at, it's nowhere near that, a full percentage point above that at 6.3%. This is the biggest annual increase also since 2022. By the way, that was, of course, the year when inflation in the United States hit a four-decade high. Let's look at the trend for monthly inflation. So you can see this is roughly when the war started. You see that it picked up. Inflation cooled off as gas prices, energy prices came down. There were hope for a ceasefire with Iran. And now look at this, moving dramatically in the wrong direction. Look at the annual trend. It's absolutely true that we're not in as bad of a spot as 4 years ago when producer prices were going up at almost 12%. But also, look at this. It came dramatically down. By the time the president started his second term, roughly here, this metric was around 3.5%, close to 4. But look at this. It's significantly higher. And again, moving in the wrong direction. So
0: that's the problem. A lot of those prices businesses have tried to and will continue to try to absorb. But they can only absorb so much before your price ultimately goes up. There's a trickle down effect to the prices. And that's causing the problems with the consumer price index. You've got the producer price index, the consumer price index, the wholesale inflation, the retail inflation. Everything is going up again. And a lot of it has to do with diesel prices being as high as they are because it's a spillover effect. The president, of course, has been going after Ukraine and criticizing Zelensky. Zelensky finally had enough of it. And yesterday said it sounds like the president wants the Russians to win the war, which would be a disaster if that were the case. We have restored satellite access to the Ukrainians. But the bigger issue is still the Middle East. And the lack of resolution is continuing to cause problems for everybody, really. I mean, that's the biggest issue here right now is what's happening in the Middle East. The Saudis and the Houthis are now fighting. Oil refineries are being struck. Oil depots are being struck. The storage facilities. There is a problem with Russia. But remember as well, Russia is sanctioned so that Russia isn't supposed to be selling its oil anyway. The president has eased those sanctions despite Congress passing a law that he signed into law saying not to do that. Inflation prices right now have a lot to do with energy prices, but it's not just energy prices either. There are other things going on in the economy that are not good and impacting the situation. And people are struggling. So that's going to impact the election. And Republicans are getting blamed. But I was just in the hallway talking to my boss about this. He and I'm glad I'm not alone in this. Undecided voters at the end of the day, they still tend to break for the incumbent. That's because the incumbent winds up being the same. You know what you're getting with the guy already there. You don't know what you're getting with the wild card challenger. And at the end of the day, we have a situation where the Democrats are revealing themselves more and more to be unhinged nuts who have radical policies like getting rid of ICE altogether, which most Americans don't want to get rid of ICE. They may think it was a little bit cruel how the deportations were handled, but they don't want to get rid of ICE. And increasingly, what we are seeing is the Democrats are being very, very bold, thinking that they're on the cusp of victory. You know, let me just put it to you this way. If the national polling is off by 3% bias towards the Democrats, just a 3% bias tilt towards the Democrats in the polling, that's wrong. The Republicans will keep the House and the Senate. I still think they keep the Senate. I don't like Ken Paxton. I still expect him to win in Texas. And in fact, the polling margins there are beginning to collapse. I'm just not as doom and gloom as so many people are right now because I know what the polling biases are. And I also know that while people are talking about a big wave, the Democratic Party, the Republicans have built a pretty high wall for which the wave to crash against. And I just don't see us losing the Senate. We're freaking out about the same races we freaked about 6 years ago or where we did fine. I don't believe we're going to keep the House. And the economy is everything. but I think we're going to be fine. And again, in Texas, I just think that, Tallarico is too far left to win. So he had a very interesting exchange. And by the way, kudos to CNN for doing a different style of interview with Tallarico last night. They put him up against undecided voters and had him actually have conversations with those voters. Listen to this exchange last night on CNN.
4: Because abortion.
5: Yeah.
4: I am a Catholic, yeah. An Orthodox Catholic. As you know, Catholics, we tend, and I myself included, to be a one-issue voter. And abortion is a large part of that, and dignity of human person and natural law. I'm a theologian. Yeah. We have something in common.
5: Yeah.
4: And because of that, we believe that at the moment of conception, there is a human life to protect. And so we struggle with the idea that it's the woman's right to choose, because it takes two people to create that being, and the woman is the bearer of that child into the world. And through co-creation, that child has been created. So as people, we are to protect that life at all costs. And so what makes it difficult for us to vote Democrat is that we have this idea that if you cannot provide policies or support policies that protect the most innocent among us, who is the unborn child, how can we trust that you're going to provide policies to protect the rest of Texans and to promote dignity and human life in that? So I challenge you on that.
5: Yeah.
4: And to provide some feedback on, like, how would you convince me as a Catholic voter that I can trust you that you would protect the most innocent among us?
5: I'm so grateful that you brought that question, because I think there's a lot of folks in Texas, a lot of Catholics who are asking themselves the same question. So thank you for doing it. I know it's not easy to do it on live television.
4: No, it's not. Yeah,
5: but I'm really, really grateful you did. Some of my spiritual heroes, like Pope Francis and Pope Leo, are pro-life. Mm-hmm. And they are consistently pro-life. Mm-hmm. They're not just against abortion, but they are against poverty, against climate change, mm-hmm. against war. And so I can respect anyone like you who is consistently pro-life. And I actually think there's common ground we can find here. We may come to different moral and ethical conclusions when it comes to the question of should abortion be legal or not. Mm-hmm. It sounds like you and I do come to a different conclusion. That's okay. We're both Christians, and the Bible is silent on the issue of abortion. It means you and I both have to look at different scriptures to try to come to a conclusion. But what I think we can do is actually...
0: I'm going to skip ahead, because rarely has this man been called out on this particular issue. And he gets called out for trying to claim that the Bible doesn't speak to abortion.
4: And I just want to add that the Bible is not silent on abortion. There is the Ten Commandments, thou shalt not kill. And as Catholics, we take great insult, I guess, sometimes when it's spouted that way.
0: Good for, by the way, he had no comeback to that. He had no comeback. It wasn't that they were out of time. He had no comeback. She's like, the Bible is not silent on abortion. The Bible says thou shalt not kill. Actually, it says murder, not kill, but still good point from this lady. I liked that CNN allowed I love this format where you had a clock. It was like 3 to 4 minutes where you're with the voter who's got to make their precise point, and you have an interaction with that voter, that undecided voter, and it's essentially to see if the candidate can persuade that voter. I really thoroughly enjoyed the format from CNN on this, and I actually think several of these undecided voters got the better of James Tallarico, and I would think they came away deciding for sure they're not voting for the weirdo. Question is, do they vote for the crook instead? Maybe they leave that one blank. I'm rapidly heading to this position that until people start doing that and letting the undervote speak for itself, we're not going to get better candidates.
6: Those who love him, listen to find out what he's going to say next. Those who disagree with him, also listen to see what he's going to say next. It's the Eric Erickson Show. Now, the three big things you need to know, powered by Mark Spain Real Estate.
7: Thousands are without electricity in Southern California as the local utility begins power shutoffs to help prevent wildfires. Residents across the region were told to prepare for shutoffs as Santa Ana winds bring gusts of 50 to 70 miles an hour to Southern California today and tomorrow. A person of interest in an alleged sexual assault at a University of Chicago frat house has been banned from campus. A 21-year-old woman reported she was assaulted early Sunday in the bathroom at Alpha Epsilon Phi frat house. Volodymyr Zelensky saying that Ukraine's block on attacking refineries is over. Ukraine had stopped bombing Russian oil facilities for 3 days after President Trump claimed he had brokered an energy ceasefire between Kyiv and Moscow. Russia, however, has continued bombing energy facilities in Ukraine, claiming it never agreed to a ceasefire.
6: Now, your America 250 moment on WDBO.
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0: Welcome back. It is Eric Erickson. Glad to have you with me across the nation. 877-973-7425. Should you wish to be on the program. Programming note for you guys. I'm going to be doing the show next week, but I will be broadcasting from a remote location. Going to go check on my parents next week. So be doing the show from Louisiana for a few days. Don't at me. I'm on a tight schedule, so no time to actually hang out with everybody. Every time I say I'm going to be somewhere, I get a flood of, hey, we should hang out, and I appreciate the invitations, but I got an agenda next week, so it is travel. I'm going to be on the road next week. I'm on the road the week after. I'm on the road the week after that, and finally, I think things finally settle down for Thanksgiving. It's been a whirlwind of travel. I had like 2 months of not traveling and then suddenly just go. I'm fortunate though, because I can pretty much do the show from anywhere, thanks to the miracle of modern technology. So, you would never know if I didn't say anything, but I feel like I'm cheating you or something. Of course, everybody around me is like, I should say nothing, but that's no fun, is it? When we come back, there's actually more news out there, including Matt Gaetz. Matt Gaetz, there's a new lawsuit, a federal lawsuit, that accuses him of engaging in a sex trafficking scheme, including involving young women, drugs, and traveling across state lines. It's pretty substantive allegations against him. All of the worst people signal to us that they're terrible, and then people act surprised. Just stop building these people up. As to some sort of heroes. I never understood the affection for Matt Gaetz. He's always been a creepy weirdo, and everyone who worked with him in Congress knew he was a creepy weirdo, but he went on all the TV channels and threw the red meat to the crowd, and they seal clapped, and so people were like, I had no idea this guy was a terrible guy. You should clearly talk to members of Congress who worked with him, who were Republicans, who all knew all along. Like, you should believe me when I tell you how awesome Renai is, because they are awesome. Renai is an awesome company, and I have seen how they make their tankless water heaters assembled in the United States of America. The only one that can say that. If you go to TalkingTankless.com today, you can buy a Renai tankless water heater. 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
6: 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Orlando's news, weather, and traffic starts now.
7: Good afternoon. 1:30 here with WDBO. Our top story, a plan to live stream the execution of Nidal Hassan has been called off. Nick Harper says Trump has posted on social media that there won't be the live stream of the execution.
11: It followed considerable backlash from both Democrats and Republicans and human rights groups who called out the abusive nature of the potential event. It had already been determined that Hassan would face the firing squad.
7: Trump says the execution may be viewed by families of the victims if they choose. The execution is scheduled for December 3rd.
6: This is
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19: Channel 9 Eyewitness News, meteorologist David Heckard coming up, tracking some minor rain chances for the afternoon hours and an update on some big changes for Friday and the weekend.
7: I'm Laurel Lee, 88 degrees, mostly sunny right now in Orlando. 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
2: Investigations are underway into an alleged sexual assault that happened at a fraternity house on the campus of the University of Chicago. A person of interest has been identified, according to the university, but they also say that person is not connected with the university. More from ABC's Peter Harambalus.
3: This happened over the weekend. We understand that this woman went to this party with two of her friends. She reported having a few drinks, beginning to feel as though she was losing consciousness, later reporting getting sexually assaulted in a bathroom as her friends tried to get her out of there. The friends reported seeing 3 to 5 men cheering as this happened. They tried to get in. One of those friends reported that she was pulled by the hair as she was trying to get into this bathroom. The other friend ultimately able to successfully pick the lock on the door, according to a police report.
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4: Partly cloudy skies for the rest of this afternoon. Can't rule out a few spotty rain showers across the area. High temperatures into the upper 80s. A few clouds around later on tonight. Overnight lows in the low 70s. Much higher coverage of rain and thunderstorms for your Friday. Highs right around 90. And for the weekend, looking a bit unsettled with windy conditions and a few light rain showers. From Channel 9, Eyewitness News, I'm meteorologist David Heckard.
3: 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Triple Team Traffic.
5: Expressway is crash-free. Delays I-4 eastbound Osceola to 535. I-4 westbound delays Princeton to Colonial. A crash Old Winter Garden at Ferguson. A crash Pine Hills at Clarcona-Ocoee. A crash Hansel at Hoffner. A crash Sand Lake at John Young. From the WDBO Traffic Center, I'm Rito Grant.
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7: My fellow Americans, I'm delighted to have you with me. The phone number, 877-973-7425. Let me just deal with this story. Two women have filed a federal civil lawsuit against former Congressman Matt Gaetz and two others, accusing them of participating in an alleged sex trafficking scheme involving young women, drugs, and traveling across state lines. The allegations are the latest chapter in Gaetz's high-profile sex scandal that ultimately derailed his nomination to be attorney general. The 33-page complaint filed Monday in the Middle District of Florida alleges how the details how the former congressman used two of his friends, now convicted ex-Seminole County tax collector Joel Greenberg and former GOP House member Christopher Dorworth, to coordinate the recruitment of young women whom they supplied with drugs in order to facilitate encounters, according to the lawsuit, between 2017 and 2019. The Miami Herald was unsuccessful in reaching Dorworth, but did reach his former attorney, who asked for a copy of the lawsuit. Jane Doe 1 was 20, Jane Doe 2, 22, when they were introduced to Gaetz in the summer of 2017, according to the lawsuit. Both of the women say they had no stable income when they were recruited by Greenberg, who is now serving an 11-year prison sentence after pleading guilty to sex trafficking of a minor, wire fraud, aggravated identity theft, stalking, and conspiracy. The plaintiffs allege Gaetz, Greenberg, and Dorworth participated in or financially supported a system that exploited young, vulnerable women, including through paid sexual encounters and the use of controlled substances. Jane Doe 1 alleges she witnessed Gaetz in an explicit encounter with a girl who was 17 at the time, identified as victim A, but that person is not one of the plaintiffs. Well, these allegations have hung over him for a while. The House Ethics Committee was eventually made public, and that report found there was substantial evidence he violated House rules and federal law by paying for sex with a minor, using and possessing illegal drugs, including cocaine and ecstasy, accepted gifts, including transportation and lodging, in excess of permissible amounts, falsely obtained a passport for a woman with whom he was engaged in sexual activity, and obstructed the committee's investigations into his own conduct. Terrible guy. By the way, you should know, you talk to Republican members of the House of Representatives, and they will tell you Matt Gaetz was not a good person. This is not something new. One of my frustrations with people these days, there are so many people in the United States now involved in politics who decide what to believe based on who the critics are, not based on what the truth is, not based on the facts, but if this person believes it's true, it must be false. If this person believes it's false, it must be true. If the Democrats say X, well, it must be negative X. If the Republicans say it's Y, well, it must be negative Y. It's got to be the opposite. People are lying based on what other people say, and they outsource their thinking. And so a lot of people have seen Matt Gaetz go on television over the years and be a pit bull for the Republicans or a defender of Donald Trump, and they seal clapped him and said, well, he's on the side of righteousness because he's on Donald Trump's side. Meanwhile, you talk to Republicans in Congress, they're like, this guy is bad news. Stay away from him. And these allegations have haunted him for a while, and people are like, well, he's defending the President Trump. These must be partisan allegations designed to discredit him. The allegations have remained. I just again say that, yes, you know someone's virtues by their critics, but you know their vices by their friends, and his friends were a lot of terrible people, accused of a lot of things. Some of them have gone to jail because of it. We are all catechized by those we surround ourselves with. It's an old statement. You know what the catechism is. The catechism asks you the questions and you get the answers and you do the catechism and it bolsters your faith. What is the chief end of man? The first question, what's the chief end of man? To glorify God and enjoy him forever. And when people start pressuring you on questions of faith over time, you don't go wobbly when you memorize the catechism, when you go through the catechism questions. And the catechism, it bolsters you. We are catechized by those we surround ourselves with. We are bolstered by those we surround ourselves with. And if we surround ourselves with people of bad character, guess what? We tend to develop bad character, or we had bad character to begin with. When you surround yourself with virtuous people, you tend to reflect their virtue, whether you are or not. Over time, it affects you one way or the other. One of the reasons, the last number of years, I started following more and more pastors on Twitter and unfollowed all the political people. And now what's so ironic about it is the pastors are more political than the political people. I've had to start unfollowing a bunch of pastors. Some of them gotten to be weirdo Christian nationalists and others. Those Christian nationalists, it's like the attacks on my friend Tim Keller, passed away a few years ago. Tim Keller, one of the great theologians of the late 20th, early 21st century. He had a tiny little church in New York City. It was basically a home church. And he preached faithfully every week, multiple times a week. And then 9/11 happened. And people went in search for some higher meaning after that disaster. And they found him and his church, and his ministry exploded. Redeemer became this massive church. And he was very compelling, and he turned a lot of people towards the gospel message. He wrote this book, The Reason for God. It was a New York Times bestseller, and it made the case to skeptics that maybe there is something about this Jesus thing. And you can, the only podcast I listen to regularly is Gospel in Life. It's his sermons, and they go back to like 1998. And he was so faithful. He died of pancreatic cancer a few years ago. And there's this movement on the right of people to discredit and defame him. You know, I was a critic of Tim Keller. This is how we actually got to be friends, is I blasted him on Twitter for something he said about abortion as a political issue. And I can't remember all the details now, but it was essentially him somewhat being dismissive of pro-life arguments on abortion, not because he wasn't pro-life, but essentially that you can make it an idol and this can be your whole thing. And I went after him on Twitter and my phone rang. Someone, and I think I know who gave him my cell phone number, but I don't know for certain. But he rang and introduced himself. This is Tim Keller. Do you have a minute to talk? And we chatted, and I explained to him my concerns, and he recognized the legitimacy of my concerns, and to his credit, he took down his tweet and he put up something else that I thought was more artfully worded. He didn't have a great political year. He wasn't a political guy. He was in New York City where no Republican was ever going to win. But boy, was he a powerful preacher. And what I've noticed is that the people who criticize him as Christians, they never actually talk about their faith. They never talk about the gospel. They never share the faith with people. They just attack, attack, attack, attack, attack, attack, attack. And it's all about politics. It's always politics for them. And what happens is, and this gets to a point that, that Keller talked about in his lifetime, is when you surround yourself with people who are in politics, everything becomes political. It's one of the problems we see in life right now with the left and the right, is both sides make everything political. There's no respite from politics. You know, politics used to be this tiny little sphere. You would show up on the first Tuesday after the first Monday in November and you would vote. You'd pay attention after Labor Day. And now every single day it's politics, all the time. And I find it exhausting. I am a political creature and I find it exhausting. And that was part of Keller's point, is that politics becomes your idol. And there are these people out there online now, these Christian nationalists, who hate Tim Keller, because what Tim Keller are

aspect of your life must be governed by it. That's a category error. That's the religious sphere. It's not the political sphere. And Keller's message was no. If you believe in the Almighty and the last days and the second coming and the day of judgment, then it's got to fill every aspect of your life. And I agree with that. And I think every Christian does. But these Christian nationalist guys have become political idols. And that then gets you into elevating people of terrible character. Like, look at some of the terrible politicians who have been elevated by both sides. Look at the Democrats in Michigan siding with Abdul El-Sayed. Barack Obama is going to go campaign for this guy. Do you know that this guy, his chief claim to fame was the elimination of dogs from Detroit per capita when he was in charge of the shelter, of the pet shelter in Detroit, Michigan? More dogs were killed per capita in Detroit, Michigan than any other place in the United States. He butchered the dogs when he was in charge of the shelter, of the animal shelter. Why? Because in Islam, dogs are considered dirty and they're not to be pets. And this is a telltale signal about how much this guy is into the Muslim Brotherhood in Islam, is that he operated gas chambers for dogs in Detroit, Michigan. More dogs killed per capita in Detroit when he was in charge of the animal shelter than anywhere else in the United States. And ironically, the white progressive women of America who would vote for a member of the Muslim Brotherhood whose wife must keep her hair covered at all times, that may be the compelling argument against them, because they love Fluffy more than anything else. The progressive women of America, they've all got dogs. They got little dogs in their purses. They don't have kids. They aborted the kids and they kept the dogs. And the fact that this man essentially ran a holocaust against dogs in Detroit, Michigan is actually probably a compelling way to convince these women. Okay, maybe there's something up with him. But it takes that, the love of dogs, for them to realize maybe I shouldn't vote for a man who wants me to be silent with my hair covered. The progressive women of America who think that Donald Trump and the Republicans are going to dress them in handmade costumes and treat them like that awful book, they're willing to vote for someone who actually wants to treat them like The Handmaid's Tale, who actually wants them to cover their hair and be seen and not heard. They're willing to vote for a guy like that because they become catechized by politics in the same way these Christian nationalists have. They're mirror images of the same dysfunctional weirdos, as opposed to the rest of us who understand that politics is just one part of our life. It's not the whole of our life. Politics cannot be all-consuming, and there are those who want it to be all-consuming. And I need to just tell you, if you are one of those people who's listening to me and yelling, "Is we can't help it, politics is all-consuming, and the Democrats have made it that way." No, you have chosen to let the Democrats set the parameters of the debate. You've chosen to become like the Democrats and make it all political. It doesn't have to all be political. That's your choice. I can still go to a movie or a concert with someone who doesn't share my politics and enjoy the music or the movie, because I don't see it all as political. I have friends who have rejected music they used to love and movies that they would have enjoyed in the past. They don't anymore because, oh, well, this actor voted for Barack Obama or Joe Biden or hates Donald Trump. I couldn't care less. Except in rare, when it's really in your face because the left ruins the movies by making it all political. Look at the outrage on the right about The Odyssey. Oh, they had a black Helena Troy. Who the hell cares? It was a great movie. The Spider-Man movie just came out on video. Great movie. I'm going to watch it tonight around the fire pit, probably. Out in the middle of nowhere. It's a great movie. Who cares about the politics? But some people just can't, because they've been broken and polluted by politics. So you have these people on the right who will reject a guy like Tim Keller, not because he was a heretic. He was actually one of the most theologically sound late 20th century, early 21st century theologians. But his message was that the gospel must consume your life, not politics. And they hate that. And on the left, they're willing to vote for a guy like Abdul El-Sayed in Michigan against a Mike Rogers, even though Abdul El-Sayed is affiliated with the Muslim Brotherhood
And the only thing to get him to change their mind is maybe knowing that he ran a holocaust of dogs at the animal shelter in Detroit, killing more per capita Detroit than anywhere else. And suddenly the white women of America in their yoga pants have stopped being mad at Shane Gillis for one moment to be mad at the guy who killed all the dogs.

0: and maybe that'll get them to change their mind on him. I want to change your mind on your bank. I started this program today with Old Glory Bank and the debanking trends and how the top 9 banks of this country, all of them, the Treasury Department, have found debanked people, cut off their bank accounts because of their political or religious views. All 9 of the top banks. You don't have to worry about that with Old Glory Bank. The debanking trend is the main reason they got started, because they could see the trend. 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
2: One half of the World Series matchup could be set tonight in Los Angeles. The Milwaukee Brewers will go away for a sweep of the 2-time defending champion Dodgers after taking a 3-0 lead in the best-of-7 National League Championship Series on Wednesday. In the AL Championship Series, the Cleveland Guardians will host the Tampa Bay Rays any weather-related matinee. The producer price index seeing its biggest jump in years. Today's report indicates wholesale inflation was much stronger last month than any time since 2022, with the producer prices soaring 1.3% in September compared to the forecast of 0.6%. President Trump on the campaign blitz for Republicans as the countdown to the midterm elections continues. His schedule today includes tele-rallies. After being on the road yesterday, the president will be at a rally in Georgia on Friday. The following day, he heads to Kentucky.
3: Traffic is a mess this afternoon because of a crash I-4 eastbound before
4: Central. Stuck on the highway and wishing you could have avoided the headache?
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5: 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We now have all lanes back open.
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0: The 11th Circuit Court of Appeals oversees Georgia, Florida, and Alabama and sets precedent for those. If you appeal from the 11th Circuit, it goes to the Supreme Court of the United States. The 11th Circuit Court of Appeals has upheld a Georgia law that says Georgia can enforce a law requiring social media platforms to verify the age of account holders and restrict use by minors. This panel of federal appellate judges ruled this, lifting a temporary ban on the law's implementation. The state was sued by NetChoice, which was a coalition including Meta, Amazon, Google, and Netflix. The law had gone into effect, the Protect Georgia's Children on Social Media Act. The state law aimed to prevent kids under 16 from having social media accounts without a parent or guardian's permission, limited advertising on them, collection of information on their accounts, et cetera, et cetera, et cetera. And a federal judge ruled the law was unconstitutional. It got appealed, and now the 11th Circuit says Georgia's law can be enforced. Florida has legislation very similar to Georgia, so if it's still in the 11th Circuit, probably going to go that way as well. So a big parental rights win, although I still got to say, my view remains that if parents let their kids set up these accounts, they let them set up the accounts. Whether you think it's good or not, I let my kids set up Instagram accounts. They don't have Twitter. They don't have Snapchat. They don't have any of those other things. In fact, if you come to my house, you can't get on Snapchat at our house because it's blocked on our router. You just can't get it unless you're on your cell phone service. And on our kids' phones, it's blocked at the phone level. They can't get it. I just listen. And I'm in my 50s now. There's no way a grown man needs to be on a platform like Snapchat. And I don't want my kids there either. You got to exercise some responsibility as a parent instead of abdicating and blaming the companies. Now, some of you are worried about your financial situation right now. 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
17: 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Orlando's news, weather, and traffic starts now.
2: 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Our top story, the executioner of Fort Hood shooter Nedal Hassan will not be made public. ABC's Jim Ryan is in Texas and says the decision came down this morning.
19: The former Army psychiatrist was convicted and sentenced to die for the 2009 mass shooting that killed 13 and wounded 31. Defense Secretary Pete Hegseth has ordered that the 56-year-old die by firing squad, and President Trump suggested it be a live-streamed execution. Now he's dropped the idea, posting on Truth Social that victims and families of the victims of the massacre will still be able to watch Hassan die.
17: This is
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21: On Channel 9 Eyewitness News, meteorologist David Heckard coming up, tracking some minor rain chances for the afternoon hours and an update on some big changes for Friday and the weekend.
2: I'm Laurel Lee, 88 degrees, mostly sunny right now in Orlando. 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
22: His attorneys say the money was wired to a company in China without his consent. Now, 68-year-old Misael Rosario is suing First Horizon Bank because he says they did not protect his money.
23: 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And I accomplished that. And now to see all that gone, it's frustrating.
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2: The new Tesla Roadster will be unveiled tonight. Tamara Trujillo has the details.
24: The new electric vehicle from Tesla reportedly comes equipped with cold gas thrusters made in collaboration with SpaceX. The 2026 Roadster was supposed to make its debut on October 1st, but was postponed due to stormy weather at the testing site in Texas. The countdown clock on the Tesla Roadster website shows the big reveal happening at 7:55 p.m. Central Time at a SpaceX testing facility near Waco and will be live streamed on Tesla's X account. I'm Tammy Trujillo.
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21: Partly cloudy skies for the rest of this afternoon. Can't rule out a few spotty rain showers across the area. High temperatures into the upper 80s. A few clouds around later on tonight. Overnight lows in the low 70s. Much higher coverage of rain and thunderstorms for your Friday. Highs right around 90. And for the weekend, looking a bit unsettled with windy conditions and a few light rain showers. From Channel 9 Eyewitness News, I'm meteorologist David Heckard.
17: 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Triple team traffic.
3: One crash on the expressway, I-4 eastbound before Lee. Off to the right shoulder. Delay starting back near Parr. A crash Conroy at Kirkman. A crash Claricona Ocoee at Pine Hills. A crash Hansel at Hoffner. A crash Sand Lake at John Young. A crash Americana at John Young. From the WDBO Traffic Center, I'm Reno Grant.
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0: My people, welcome. It is Eric Erickson here. 877-973-7425 is the phone number if you want to be on the program. Happy to have you. I actually want to start this hour with a phone call because it's relevant to where we were headed anyway. So I'm going to go to James. Welcome to the show. James, how are you?
1: Good. Hey, I was calling about, you know, in the past we had always had a military that was able to fight on two different fronts and win the wars on two different fronts. And that changed during the Obama administration to fighting and winning one war while being able to contain the other. What has happened with our military? Well, we seem to be just struggling with Iran. And I know you've said in the past we've got supply issues and with the military, or with the missiles that weren't ordered and everything, but this seems something bigger.
0: Okay, look, I'm glad you said that because it actually is a big problem right now. So I mentioned yesterday, and I wrote my piece this morning on my monologue from yesterday, about our supply chain and our weapons supply chain. We have the huge issues in the military, and part of it is the procurement process within the Defense Department, and they keep changing their mind. If you go back prior to Barack Obama, after World War II, the American military decided that our strategic footprint needed to be a large enough military to fight and win two wars in two separate spheres, east and west, concurrently. We should be able to essentially fight Russia in the east and China in the west concurrently and win both wars decisively. When Barack Obama became president of the United States, Barack Obama decided that it was too expensive, too costly, war was not likely, and we needed to reduce our military footprint to be able to win one war decisively while holding on the other front until we've won the other war and then go win that one. It was a foolish decision, but at the time, a lot of people thought we don't have the money, we're deeply in debt, we're struggling with recruiting, let's do this. The result now, though, is that we have allowed the military, particularly the Navy, to degrade. We have built a lot of warships that are very complex that we struggle to keep in operation. We have essentially, with an unlimited budget, built amazing weapons and technology and machines and ships, but we struggled to keep them operational. You know, salt water is very corrosive. You saw the picture of the USS Abraham Lincoln. A lot of people were criticized. That happens to every single ship at sea for a long time. Every ship at sea. Why? Because salt water is corrosive. It wasn't some sort of anomaly about this ship being kept at sea for so long and the lack of repair of that ship. Every ship happens to do that. We're struggling to field our Navy. Meanwhile, China is growing relentlessly. China's military is growing. We should be spending 10% of our GDP on the military, and we're not. China is. Russia is. We're not. What's happening now from the Obama administration, which couldn't conceive of war happening again, because, you know, Barack Obama was president. We were the change we were looking for with Barack Obama, and we were going to make sure no wars would ever happen again. We would have peace in our times. With the Trump administration now, they have this view that we are in decline as a nation, and we need to retreat from the world, and we should have fortress Western Hemisphere and leave the Eastern Hemisphere for everyone else to fight over. That the Western Hemisphere is ours. The problem is the Canadians and the Mexicans and all the countries in Central and South America, that they're not beholden to the United States, and we can't stop them from letting in the Chinese and the Russians. The idea that we're going to dictate to Canada and say you can't be friends with China, they're a sovereign nation. And by the way, they're technically larger than landmass wise, they're larger than us, population wise, military, everything else, economy, they're smaller than us. They got a massive amount of land. Good luck blocking the Chinese from all that land. Particularly when the president just continually antagonizes them. And if we do this Fortress America situation, here's the problem. We can't guarantee they stay out of the West, but we do know the East is going to collapse. Yesterday, if you weren't here yesterday, spent a lot of time on the geopolitical disruptions we're seeing in the world right now. Eritrea and Ethiopia on the verge of war. The Saudis and the Houthis war is expanding. The Iranians have now shot at 6 ships in the Persian Gulf. The Russians were able to take out some key power plants in Ukraine and killed a bunch of kids because the president turned off Ukraine's internet access. And full disclosure, I don't know why he did it. Elon Musk yesterday tweeted that it was time for Zelensky to go after Zelensky said there would be no end to the war until they decisively beat the Russians and got back their territory. I suspect it's because Elon Musk is throne sniffing. He knows where the president is. He and the president have repaired their relationship. He's spending a lot of money to help the GOP now, and he's throne sniffing for the president. Surely you must understand that the Ukrainians are not the bad guys here. And for those of you who demand that Ukraine have an election, you must understand that Ukraine's own constitution says there can be no election when there's an imminent threat to the nation. The election must be paused. Why should we tell them to ignore their constitution? We wouldn't like it if they told us to ignore our constitution. They have a war council in Ukraine now. That nation is at war. That nation is being overrun by Russians. Their constitution specifically contemplates a national emergency that allows them to suspend an election until the emergency is over. And by the way, for those of you who do not know, there's a multi-party process in Ukraine, all of which agree not to have elections right now because their citizens are getting killed in the streets by Russian missiles. It would be too dangerous to have an election for them right now. The Russians would shoot these people. They're sitting ducks. It's a clever little talking point by people on the side of Russia. The people who bring this up and say Ukraine should have elections, Zelensky should go, they're on the side of Russia. And Elon Musk looks to be on the side of Russia right now. But to his credit, he is not the person who shut down their internet service. That's a Pentagon program. The Pentagon uses Starlink systems for the Ukrainian drone operation. The Pentagon oversees it and shares intelligence with the Ukrainians. And it was the Pentagon that shut the system down, not Elon Musk. Elon Musk got lit on fire yesterday by a bunch of pro-Ukraine people. I support the Ukrainians against the Russians as well. But I'm willing to acknowledge it was not Elon Musk's fault. Elon Musk. Problem is that he doesn't seem to realize that the Ukrainians are innocent and Volodymyr Zelensky is not the bad guy. The number of people who want to be poisoned towards Ukraine so that they do not have to answer the question about Russia. It's not good. The Russians have expansionist tendencies. Part of the reason the Russians have expansionist tendencies is because this president and this administration and this vice president have tried to mollycoddle the president of Russia and make kissy face with him at times and try to come up with deals to placate him when he can't be placated because he's a murderous thug. He's the Hitler of our times. Even Neville Chamberlain recognized the evil of Hitler when he tried to negotiate peace with him. There are too many people around President Trump and perhaps the president himself who cannot recognize Vladimir Putin's profound evil. He actually is. And our military is not sitting pretty right now. Our military capacity is declined. Our ability to wage war is declined. And part of the reason, as I mentioned yesterday, is because we have built these super complex weapon systems that almost defy physics, that have specialized military design problems and capabilities. And it's just very, very hard, to build these weapon systems. So I mentioned this morning in my morning piece. If you text data to 33777, you get the voter guide and you get my morning piece. Here, let me just read it to you. General Motors just recently re-engaged the defense supply chain. GM signed a deal with Lockheed Martin on August 6th to make housing components for Patriot missiles and delivered the first batch 22 days later. Lockheed said those parts traditionally take months or years to produce. The Raytheon and Lockheed Martin joint venture that builds the Javelin has nearly doubled its output in the last 2 years. That's good news, but not great news. Ukraine is going to build roughly 5 million drones this year, while we'll produce fewer than 100,000. The gap exists because of our procurement process in the military. It's a bipartisan problem. We have the big contractors operate as an oligopoly of very few people. It's not a complete monopoly, but it's close to it. members of Congress like to preserve the jobs for those companies because they're in their districts. Domestic steel and aluminum prices have gone up. Tariffs have had an impact on all of this. Meanwhile, you got the Houthis are using AI services to manufacture cheap, robust, precision-guided munitions. And by the way, the AI bots had been helping them until the AI companies realized that it was the Houthis that were building the missiles with their AI technology. Our military needs to continue to make the complex, the robust, and the impressive weapons. So we need to continue to make the stealth bomber. But we also need to make cheap missiles that can be rapidly produced. We need to make less complex ships. That's one reason the president decided he wanted to go back to the steam catapult on aircraft carriers, because they're less prone to break down than the electromagnetic ones. The problem is all the people who made the steam catapults have retired or died, and we're having trouble replicating them. There are, and we need to address those problems. And unfortunately for Democrats out there who agree with me, your party refuses to address those problems. Your party wants a less robust military, and you want less funding for the military, and you want less engagement in the world. We have to engage the world as the leader of the free world, because the world is a dangerous place. And if we don't lead it, someone else will. And that other party that leads it is probably going to be a totalitarian regime like China, which does not have our values at heart. And because it doesn't have our values at heart, we're going to see oppression, repression, and our costs go up. Goes back to the Vance idea the other day that we should get rid of the dollar, the reserve currency of the world. If we got rid of the reserve currency of the world, being the dollar, other countries would have an opportunity to dominate us. Other countries would have the ability to ride roughshod over us. And that would be a bad thing. It would be a disaster for the free world if we were to lose our clout. And it would be a disaster for us because all of our costs would go up. It's why I think yesterday was a sad day when the president of the United States decided to side with the Russians over the Ukrainians. Because the Ukrainians are not the bad guys here. They're the victims who were invaded. And we don't need to militarily engage with them, but we have been providing them support, and we should provide them support. They need our support. This is Volodymyr Zelensky talking to Piers Morgan.
2: It's a pity that we are losing. We are losing strong partner. So this is my opinion. And
3: you think you're losing America?
2: Yeah, but not because of us. We can't be weak. Otherwise, we can't survive. Otherwise, we will just. We're not selling our country. Look, guys, it's not about business for us. It's just our life. And this is our country, it's our body, so our home, our children, and this is very important for us. That's why it's painful when President Trump chooses one side, not our side, but we are okay that he's in the middle, but if you're in the middle, you have to stay in the middle, not on the wrong side. I think his advisors are wrong. I don't know who is pushing him not to the right side. This is not right side of history.
0: Volodymyr Zelensky is right. And whoever is whispering in the president's ear to suck up to Vladimir Putin and to side with the Russians and to help the Russians is making a disastrous choice historically. The Russians are not the good guys. The Russians are the bad guys. And if the United States lacks the moral clarity to see that, the whole world is in for rude awakenings as the moral clarity of the United States erodes.
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5: Actress Hilary Swank is pregnant with her third child. The 52-year-old Swank says she's due to give birth in December. The two-time Oscar-winning actress made the announcement this week on social media. Pope Leo's brother is battling cancer. The Pope had a cancerous growth removed from his right lung this week and is recovering from surgery at a hospital in Rome. Meanwhile, the Pope's brother, Louis Prevost, is battling cancer again. His wife tells CBS that he has been treated for blood cancer about 10 years ago, but recently fell out of remission. A new report claims the Trump administration is trying to build a case against Congresswoman Ilhan Omar that would get her deported. The Minnesota Democrats' D.C. home was searched by federal agents Monday, who were reportedly seeking evidence of fraud and false statements in immigration paperwork.
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3: 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By investing billions in recovery, America strengthened allies, stabilized economies, and helped secure lasting peace in a fragile world. 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
0: Welcome. It is Eric Erickson. The full number 877-973-7425. President Bukele of El Salvador gets a very bad rap from the left. They call him a dictator. He was democratically elected. He's one of the most popular leaders in the Western Hemisphere. Why was he so popular? Because as a mayor in El Salvador, he made a deal with the gangs to leave his city alone, and he would leave them alone. And then he got elected president on the crime issue, and the cartels of the gangs left him alone and assumed it would be the same thing. He would turn a blind eye to them if they called their violence. And instead, he rounded them all up and he threw them in jail. And then he had the laws changed to ensure they stayed in jail. El Salvador's homicide rate is now below that of France. It was 100 times higher than France. The murder rate in El Salvador was 100 times higher than France. In 2015, it's now less than France. He's remarkably popular because the people of El Salvador are now safe. It turns out there is one easy fix to the crime problem, and that is to throw the bad guys in jail. The disproportionately overwhelming numbers of crimes in this country are caused by repeat offenders that are less than 3% of the population. If you throw those people in jail, you wipe out crime. I think we need to go back to the three strikes laws. I think we overcorrected in criminal justice reform. The sob stories of people, I just had three small felonies and now I'm in jail for life. Yes. Yes, you are. You screw up three times, you go to jail for life, and America stays safe. We can learn from El Salvador. 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
5: 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Our top story, the execution of convicted Fort Hood shooter Nidal Hassan will no longer be public. NBC News' Monica Alba reads Trump's post.
14: He will die as scheduled by firing squad, but this event will not be streamed.
5: The president said the execution may be viewed in person by the immediate families of the victims if they wish. Hassan, a former army doctor, killed 12 soldiers, one civilian, and an unborn baby in the mass shooting in November of 2009 at Fort Hood in Texas. 33 people were also injured in the shooting, including Hassan, who was left paralyzed from the waist down during the attack.
4: This is
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15: Channel 9 Eyewitness News, meteorologist David Heckard coming up, tracking some minor rain chances for the afternoon hours and an update on some big changes for Friday and the weekend.
5: I'm Laurel Lee, 88 degrees, mostly sunny right now in Orlando. Continuing our team coverage with roughly 3 weeks to go before the midterm elections, President Trump is making campaign stops in districts that he won handily in 2024. His approval rating has been at record lows, with many voters saying that they're frustrated with the high cost of living made worse by the war in Iran and tariffs. More from ABC's Karen Travers.
16: When you look at those numbers that we saw yesterday with the new inflation rate and what is driving it right now, with an increase in gas prices, but also some of the other policies of this administration, including that tariff policy, it is driving the inflation rate. But the administration continues to point to other indicators and say that these policies are not what is driving it, that they inherited a mess, but the inflation rate is up 2.8% from right after the president took office.
5: Authorities in Chicago suburbs say that they've thwarted an attack and a mass shooting at a Hindu temple just moments away from taking place. Police say Alexandros Papadakis has planned to outline in an 8-page manifesto, and that his co-worker at a fast food restaurant where he worked with alerted authorities. ABC News contributor Brad Garrett.
17: This particular case is another example of another troubled youth that fortunately we got in front of at the last minute.
5: Papadakis faces felony terrorism charges. Authorities wouldn't comment on the specific nature of the manifesto, but did say that he was radicalized. 232 here at WDBO.
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2: Partly cloudy skies for the rest of this afternoon. Can't rule out a few spotty rain showers across the area. High temperatures into the upper 80s. A few clouds around later on tonight. Overnight lows in the low 70s. Much higher coverage of rain and thunderstorms for your Friday. Highs right around 90. And for the weekend, looking a bit unsettled with windy conditions and a few light rain showers. From Channel 9, Eyewitness News, I'm meteorologist David Heckard.
1: 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Triple Team Traffic.
3: One crash on the expressways, I-4 eastbound before Lee, already off to the right shoulder. Delays those starting back near Parr. Crash OPT south of the 528. Crash Conroy at Kirkman. Crash Clarcona Ocoee at Pine Hills. Crash Sand Lake at John Young. Crash Americana at John Young. Crash Hansel at Hoffner. From the WDBO Traffic Center, I'm Rito Grant.
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5: My fellow Americans, I'm delighted to have you. It is Eric Erickson here, 877-973-7425. We got a lot of people calling today. Charlie says it's 10 to 1. People just want recommendations on who to vote for. Listen, I will tell you, I'm voting Republican in Georgia. Governor, Lieutenant Governor, Attorney General, Secretary of State, Ag Commissioner, Insurance Commissioner, Public Service Commissioner. They're all good people. Every single one of them. It is a delight to have such good people running for office, frankly. With the exception of the U.S. Senate race, every single one of the guys running in Georgia and ladies running in Georgia as a Republican is a top-notch person. Rick Jackson, salt of the earth. Greg Dozal, good friend of mine. I didn't support him in the primary because he was running against a long-time friend of mine. I'm no longer than anybody in politics, John Kennedy. But Greg won, and I'm absolutely happy. I've known Greg for a number of years, solid Christian guy. He'd be a great lieutenant governor. Secretary of State, Tim Fleming, I've done campaign events for him and for Brian Strickland, running for attorney general. Of course, John King's one of my favorite politicians in the state of Georgia, up for re-election as insurance commissioner. Tyler Harper for ag commissioner. So many. The question in Georgia is on the constitutional amendments, and I'm voting yes on all four of them. So for those of you in Georgia, there you go. Down ballot, I haven't kept up. I'm sorry. Vote Republican for the state house and state senate. If there's a race you just feel very strongly about that you just can't vote for the Republican, you don't have to vote in that race. Leave it blank. And maybe people will notice the undercount and say, maybe we should have a better candidate there. But in Georgia, where I am, the choice between Rick Jackson and Keisha Lance Bottoms is night and day. Do you want someone who is pro-business, who didn't preside over the burning of the state, who supports kids in foster care, who supports school choice, who supports parental rights? You got to vote for Rick Jackson. If you want a candidate who is soft on crime, hates the police, sides with the rioters, hates big business, hates small business, and hates a parent's ability to send a child to a better school, well, then you want Keisha Lance Bottoms. Same, look at Texas. In Texas, I mean, there's no choice between Greg Abbott and the wackadoo progressive that he's running against. Greg Abbott's a fine governor in Texas. In Florida, Byron Donalds is far better than David Jolly. David Jolly can't even denounce socialism. the very first night with Angie, what's her name, who is running down there, he said he does not support socialism. Now he's like, I don't know what a socialism is. I don't know that there really are socialism. By the way, that weirdo woman in Florida, who she's not going to become the next senator, thank goodness, she supports the abolition of prisons. That's right. She believes that we need to get rid of prisons. She believes that prisons are a sign of racism. And also we need to defund the police because the police themselves are racist and abusive. But surprisingly, this woman who wants to abolish prisons and get rid of the police does actually want at least one person to be locked up in prison. She went on CNN and she gave an interview with Chris Murphy, the wackadoo progressive from Connecticut. And just listen to Angie Nixon and this conversation with Casey Hunt on CNN.
6: You want your Republican opponent locked up?
7: You know, she, yeah, basically, yes, because of what she did. Yes, I absolutely would want that to happen. Yes.
6: Do you have?
7: I've been perfectly clear.
6: Do you feel like you have enough evidence that that would be a warranted punishment?
7: What we have seen, right? What we have seen is that the DCA, the first DCA here, has decided to wipe out the release of the grand jury report, and that first DCA judge was actually appointed by Ron DeSantis. And what we are seeing is corruption through and through. And so I would definitely call for an investigation as a federal lawmaker when I become a U.S. senator to actively go in to see what happened. People are pissed off. We don't know how many children are potentially going to die because that $10 million did not go to where it was supposed to go to. Not only that, but Ashley Moody has been a rubber stamp to Donald Trump. And when he decided to cut Medicaid here in the state, I have talked to tons of doctors and parents, and one doctor specifically over in Pinellas County, who stated that the Medicaid, the hospital that she works in, they receive about 67% to 70% of their funding comes from Medicaid. She looked at me and she said, after that big BS bill passed, right, that children are going to die. And so we need to make sure that we are putting people in Washington, D.C., who actually have the back of hardworking everyday Floridians. I will be calling for a full-on investigation as it relates to what Ashley Moody and them have done.
5: Angie Nixon is an idiot, and she wants Ashley Moody, the sitting United States Senator, placed in prison, but she wants to abolish all the prisons. Now, you know, there was another Democrat representative, and I actually cannot play you the audio of this other Democratic politician and member of Congress because it is so profanity-laced. And he, too, wants MAGA thrown in prison. His interview was with Wajat Ali, Congressman Chris Rabb. I want to be transparent. I'm a decarceration person. I believe the country that represents 5% of the world population but 25% of the people put in cages is morally wrong. It's also bad policy. But I will make an exception for all of those F-words who are lawless MAGA thugs who have destroyed lives and community. Lock up all of those MFers. I know that seems a little hypocritical of me being on the left and being anti-incarceration, but lock them up. We have the power as members of Congress to hold them accountable, to impeach them, to subpoena them. This is a Democratic member of Congress who believes in the abolishment of all prisons but wants to lock up MAGA, wants to lock up the president's supporters, wants to lock up Republican members of Congress. You have Angie Nixon in Florida now, wants to lock up her Republican opponent. They want to get rid of all the prisons. It would be a gulag is what they want. They want a concentration camp just for the Republicans. It's kind of striking, is it not? Kind of striking. They want to round up all the Republicans and lock them up and throw away the key, but let all the actual murderers and rapists robbers and thugs and gangbangers out of prison. They view the criminals as being oppressed. They view the Republicans as the oppressors and want to lock them up. Meanwhile, the president of the United States, he's going to head to Michigan. He's going to go help Mike Rogers, hopefully not hurt Mike Rogers. The president of the United States, speaking of the White House, he's, well, putting a spotlight on Abdullah Saeed's Muslim Brotherhood ties.
8: His name is Abdul, but I think I call him Mohammed Abdul al-Sayed. And he's a Muslim Brotherhood guy, 100%. 100%. He's a Muslim Brotherhood guy. How about having him be on the Senate Intelligence Committee? How about that? The guy's 100% Muslim Brotherhood. And we've got to make sure that Mike Rogers wins, who's central casting. Mike Rogers is great. He's a good man.
5: He kind of is from central casting. Mike Rogers is the generic Republican. He is. You look up generic Republican in the dictionary, there's a picture of Mike Rogers. He's the inoffensive, competent candidate. He was on the Intelligence Committee. He's good. And now you've got a Democrats in a few Democrats.

0: largest. It covers the entire Upper Peninsula. You see it there on the map. It has been reliably red in the recent past. There was a 20-point win for the incumbent congressman, Republican Jack Bergman. This year, his Democratic opponent, Cali Barr, sees a different race in their rematch, and Cali Barr joins me now. Thank you so much for being here. So you just heard from our reporter. You heard what El Sayed is talking about. It's going on as we speak. It's a really high-profile rally to get out the vote among Democrats. You need to win in your district, and you decided not to go. How come?
1: Well, thanks, Dana, for having me on. I really appreciate it. We've been campaigning all over this district, which you're right is one of the largest in the United States, actually. I'm the only candidate in Michigan running for Congress where I pull out the two-handed Michigan map. And actually, I was just in the UP last week. And so it's been, you know, on our radar to have open public town halls all across the district. And look, when we have folks who come in that talk about bringing down costs, that's the number one issue that I'm seeing around this district, and it's something that we definitely need to be talking about. The incumbent, Jack Bergman, is someone who has supported the war in Iran, this, of course, driving up gas and diesel. He cut Medicaid, right, which funds our rural hospitals. We are actually going to lose four labor and deliveries directly related to those cuts. He cut funding for like our national parks and, you know, for folks that work on maintaining and keeping our Great Lakes clean. And so we see real hurt in this district, which has given a sense of awareness and urgency to a race that we just didn't see in 2024.
0: Yeah. And I hear you. And I'm going to ask you in one second more about your opponent. But that's exactly the message that we're hearing right now in that district from Abdul El-Sayed and AOC. So why not join them?
1: Well, we're running a campaign here. We've got a congressional campaign that we've got to run. Okay. And so to me, we're focused on doing that.
2: Not going to answer the question. Not going to answer the question of why aren't you actually going to go out and campaign with Abdul El-Sayed? She's just running her campaign. That's it. That's what she wants you to know. Meanwhile, there is now new video of Abdul El-Sayed that has come out. You know, the Great Lakes pack up there is doing a great job exposing just how radical Abdul El-Sayed is. There is now new video out of Abdul El-Sayed preaching the Quran to the Muslim Student Association at the University of Michigan. The Muslim Student Association is a Muslim Brotherhood group.
3: The religion came not to enslave us, not to oppress us, as a mercy, as an opportunity to be dignified, to be ready.
2: You hear the Islamic music in the background as he is there talking about the Quran. In religious garb, preaching the Quran to the Muslim Students Association. Again, he is Muslim Brotherhood. He's got the ties to the Muslim Brotherhood. And he should be held accountable for his lies and his denials. The Muslim Brotherhood is the original terror group. They are the terror group that inspired all the Muslim Brotherhood derived Hamas. The Muslim Brotherhood inspired Al-Qaeda. The Muslim Brotherhood, and he's got direct ties to it time and time and time and time and time again. Every time he denies that he's a member of the Muslim Brotherhood, and yet we keep finding more and more evidence that not only was he, but a defender of the Muslim Brotherhood. You know, maybe Abdul El-Sayed should have hired Incogni to delete his internet profile and stop it so people couldn't find him all over the internet, because they get the data brokers to delete all your information so people can't find you on the internet. But we found a lot of El-Sayed up there. 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
2: A reminder from Uncle Sam, the federal tax filing extension deadline is today. Paperwork must be submitted electronically or postmarked by midnight to avoid late penalties. The IRS notes this extension only applies to filing documents, as any unpaid taxes were all still due back in April. President Trump blaming the economy on Democrats at his latest rally leading up to the midterms. Trump rallied his supporters in Montana yesterday and told Republicans to pretend that he's on the ballot. He also claimed Democrats gave the country the worst inflation in U.S. history. Three men are facing charges in connection with sexual assault allegations made by Congresswoman Nancy Mace. The South Carolina Republican gave details on the House floor earlier this year of an alleged sexual assault that took place in 2018. On Wednesday, South Carolina authorities announced charges related to those accusations.
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4: He was not encouraging them to blow up L.A. or San Diego. However, his crowd did cheer at the idea of doing that.
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0: Well, we've run out towards the end of the show, and that's okay. We've had fun today. I'm going to be out tomorrow. I'm going to be working, but I'm going to be out. I will be back Monday broadcasting from Louisiana. I'll be doing my show there Monday, Tuesday, and Wednesday. And then back in my home studio on Thursday. So it feels like a Friday to me, except it's not. And we still have a little bit of news headlines that we have to get to right now, because the president is announcing he's going to go to Georgia on Friday, tomorrow, to campaign for Mike Collins in Georgia. And he's also going to go campaign for Mike Rogers in Michigan. The president is not going to campaign for Susan Collins in Maine. Her campaign has declined his and the vice president's help and said it would probably do her more harm than good if they went there, and she's not wrong. The president is mostly campaigning in Republican states now, and the reason he's campaigning in Republican states is he's trying to drive up the Republican vote. As I mentioned earlier in the show, you know, undecided voters tend to break for the incumbents at the end. And we're starting to see that in the polling, and that's why I still think the Republicans keep the Senate. When you look, for example, in Michigan, Abdul El-Sayed is only up 2.7%, Tallarico up 2.6%. If we had a 3% polling miss in the states, I mean, Republicans win Ohio, Texas, Michigan. They would even win Minnesota, which I don't think they're going to win because I think that's overstating Republicans. They're going to win Iowa. They're going to win Alaska. And they would absolutely win Maine, and they would lose New Hampshire. They would lose Georgia. They would lose North Carolina, which they're going to lose North Carolina and Georgia anyway. They're probably going to lose New Hampshire. The irrational exuberance over Minnesota, privately Republicans are telling people don't send money to the don't send money to Minnesota. Don't send money to Michelle Tafoya because she is probably not going to win. It's actually needed in Texas to save Ken Paxton and in Michigan for Mike Rogers. So I still think we keep the Senate. You are trying to keep your finances in order, and a lot of people have been putting a lot of money on a lot of credit cards, and you've now got interest rates over 20%, 30% in some cases. 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
16: 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Orlando's news, weather, and traffic starts now.
2: Good afternoon. 3 o'clock here at WDBO. Our top story, the execution of convicted Fort Hood shooter Nadel Hassan will no longer be live streamed. NBC News' Monica Alba spoke with President Trump about reversing course.
21: The president writing on social media that he thinks streaming the execution for all to see might have been a strong deterrent for the world to witness how America deals with terrorists and scum, in his words. But many very good and well-meaning people would rather not watch him die through streaming or through any other visual device.
2: The president said that Hassan will die as scheduled and that the execution may be viewed in person by the immediate families of the victims if they wish. Hassan, a former army doctor, killed 12 soldiers, one civilian, and an unborn baby in a mass shooting in November of 2009 at a Fort Hood in Texas. 33 people were also injured in the shooting, including Hassan, who was left paralyzed from the waist down during the attack.
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24: Channel 9 Eyewitness News, meteorologist David Heckard coming up, tracking some minor rain chances for the afternoon hours and an update on some big changes for Friday and the weekend.
2: I'm Laurel Lee, 88 degrees, mostly sunny right now in Orlando. Continuing our team coverage, the second of two reports on inflation's been released, and this one also shows it's running hotter than analysts predicted.
25: It's not just consumers who are paying more for most things. Wholesalers are feeling it too. The producer price index, which measures costs before they reach consumers, rose 1.3% in September year over year, more than double the 0.6% analysts were predicting. Inflation has been pegged as one of the most important issues for voters heading into the midterms. The Fed also closely follows the PPI as a guide when it comes to setting interest rates. I'm Darielle Albinger.
2: Hyundai is working to repair a problem that may have caused some of its cars to catch fire, ABC's Wayne Cabot reports.
26: Hyundai is aware of two fires linked to a flaw in the seat motor. When the driver hits the switch, it stays on. The motor overheats, and in time, there's a risk of fire. Until they can arrange a fix for these 2015 and 2016 Genesis models and 2017 through 2020 Genesis G80s, well, drivers are being advised to park outside, away from other vehicles or structures. Expect to receive a recall notice within 2 months. Wayne Cabot, ABC News.
2: 302 here at WDBO.
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24: Partly cloudy skies for the rest of this afternoon. Can't rule out a few spotty rain showers across the area. High temperatures into the upper 80s. A few clouds around later on tonight. Overnight lows in the low 70s. Much higher coverage of rain and thunderstorms for your Friday. Highs right around 90. And for the weekend, looking a bit unsettled with windy conditions and a few light rain showers. From Channel 9 Eyewitness News, I'm meteorologist David Heckard.
3: 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Triple Team Traffic.
5: I-4 Crash 3 delays I-4 eastbound Osceola to 535, the 408 to Colonial, I-4 westbound Parr to Colonial, Sand Lake to Central Florida Parkway. Turnpike northbound entering from OBT, a crash blocking the left lane along the on-ramp. No other crashes on the expressways, a crash OBT south of the 528. A crash Colonial at Forsyth, a crash Americana at John Young, a crash Pine Hills at Claricona Ocoee. From the WDBO Traffic Center, I'm Rito Grant.
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7: All right, thank you, Scott Shannon. Thanks to all of you for being with us. 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It is 800-941-SEAN if you want to join us. Well, a new strategy now is the A-block. The new strategy is in full force by the radicalized Democrats, and the new strategy is very simple. It is to lie to the American people. To lie to all of you. And even though they have taken positions all throughout this campaign, they're now taking positions just the opposite. And I've been pointing this out. We first got wind of this shift in strategy from the leader of the squad, really the leader of this DSA movement, I think, nationally. That's why, you know, when people say that, I think probably when they ask who I think the front runner for the 2028 election for Democrats is, I say AOC. I mean, she is the new leader of this movement. I think this Fight the Oligarchy tour was Bernie Sanders handing off the communist mantle of that wing of the party to AOC. And I think it's now grown way beyond even what Bernie ever thought it could be. And it is now the dominant, quote, intellectual base of the Democratic Party. You have either those that outright support the radicalism of the DSA and, you know, eliminate the Senate. You don't choose the president, pack the courts, abolish borders, illegals, amnesty, end all deportation, abolish ICE, defund the Department of War, eliminate cash bail, abolish prisons, police, corporate ownership of public ownership of corporations, wealth tax, Green New Deal. That is now there are two groups of people. One, you have those that are the true believers. Two, you have those that are weak and feckless and probably deep down in their hearts know that this new dominance and radicalism that has taken over their party is dangerous to the long-term health and survival of the Democratic Party. They don't want anything to do with it, but they don't have the moral clarity, courage to stand up because they know that they are going to pay a very heavy price. That's why, for example, if you live in the great state of Ohio and you think that Sherrod Brown is not going to go along with the DSA candidates, well, you're wrong. I mean, he's going to be a reliable yes vote for the DSA if they ever got in power in the U.S. Senate, which I'm hoping and praying does not happen. But the new strategy is fully in place. Woke 1.0, crazy. We didn't mean what we said. Now it is on steroids and human growth hormone. Let me give you some examples of this. Let's start in the great state of Texas, where you got cisgender. God is non-binary. Telefrico. A welcome mat at the borders, a vegan campaign in a cattle state, no drilling in an oil state. And I want to go through this slowly, but and it's not just him. You got El Sayed, you know, stunned when NBC called him out on his family's relationship to the Muslim Brotherhood. He outright lied and denied it this Sunday. And now we find a Substack article. Actually, it was the Washington Free Beacon that found it. It's now deleted, just like most of his Twitter posts that are now ex posts, but El Sayed was an adjunct professor at Columbia University, wrote an op-ed that urged former President Barack Obama to aid the Muslim Brotherhood and the militants who later overthrew the secular Egyptian government. He said it is in America's interest to support them. All right, so, but, and his sisters all over the place supporting this radical, now deemed a terrorist organization. It is fascinating to watch, you know, a phenomenon has emerged here where Democrats are literally crushing in every single solitary debate these Democrats, because the media is not doing their job. The reason it's so impactful, the reason that Bruce Blakeman that we played yesterday going after Kathy Hochul on how many New Yorkers died because of her sanctuary policies, or the 48 times that she raised utility rates, that's like once a month since she's been governor in the state of New York, or her other positions on crime and sanctuary state set status, and her failure and bowing down at the altar of Mamdani, is because the media in New York is not doing it. The media in Michigan is not confronting Abdul El Sayed. The media in Texas is not confronting cisgender Telefrico. You know, I've been through this. I've seen this movie before. I've watched this unfold many times. I'll give you an example. I mean, I think besides me and maybe a couple of others, there were very few people when Barack Obama was running for president, Barack Hussein Obama, we affectionately refer to him, nobody did a deep dive into his relationship with the Reverend Jeremiah Wright, you know, Mr. GD America, the Sunday after 9/11, or his relationship with former Weather Underground members Bill Ayers and Bernadine Dorn, the very day, September 11th, 01, that morning before the attack occurred. You know, he was saying he wished the Weather Underground had done more, or what Acorn organizing is, or his love of Saul Alinsky and what an Alinskyite is, or Frank Marshall Davis, or his younger days in the Chum gang. Nobody wanted to touch it. Nobody wanted to get to the bottom of the Russia hoax. Nobody wanted to get to the bottom of Hillary's, you know, server and the deleted emails that she put on that server. No reasonable prosecutor would prosecute. Nobody wanted to get to the fact that the FISA warrant, they used Hillary Clinton's bought and paid for disinformation dossier. Nobody wanted to get to the fact that career senior intelligence officials determined there was no Russia collusion right after the 2016 election and after a meeting in December of 2016 in Obama's Oval Office with Biden and the likes of Clapper and Brennan and others. And Biden, they all determined, oh, we're just going to forget career professional intelligence and their assessment, and we'll do a new one because it's politically beneficial to us and it'll sabotage the incoming president. But let's just start here. Here's James Telefrico. Joe Biden, this is what he's saying now, failed Texas for not securing the border. Listen.
0: When someone enters our country illegally, and they have no basis to stay, should federal law require that they be removed from our country?
1: So I think Texans understand this issue of immigration better than most people around the country because we live with it. We live with the challenges and we live with the benefits. And I've said before that both political parties have failed us on this issue. Joe Biden failed us during his administration by not securing the border. I remember talking to my colleagues in the state legislature who represent border communities, and they were telling me about the utter chaos along our southern border during the Biden administration. That's unacceptable.
7: Talking to my colleagues. Okay, first of all, he never once, we've done a deep dive search, did he ever criticize Biden, and he didn't need to talk to his colleagues. He needed to either go down to the border or just watch my TV show or most TV shows that were showing the border was not closed and was not secure. So, and this is the same guy that told the people in Texas that he wants a welcome mat at our border. And he had no problem with open borders. He even at one point, you know, this is Teller Frico saying our southern border should be like our front porch and we can build a pathway to citizenship, the opposite of what we just played, which is what he said last night on fake news CNN. Listen.
8: How do you balance your feelings toward ICE versus the people you would represent who support deporting undocumented immigrants? You have 30 seconds.
9: So my family is from the border. My mom grew up in Laredo, Texas. I feel like Texans understand this issue of immigration more so than people in other states because we live with it, both the benefits and the challenges. So what I've said is that our southern border should be like our front porch. There should be a giant welcome mat out front and a lock on the door. We can welcome immigrants who want to live the American dream. We can build a pathway to citizenship for those neighbors who have been here making us richer and stronger. And we can keep out people who mean to do us harm.
7: Then he invoked God on another occasion as a reason that we don't need border security. Again, the opposite of what he claimed last night.
1: We've seen this crazy, useless border wall through Big Bend being proposed. When you already have a wall made by God with cliffs and mountain ranges, much better than anything humans could build.
7: Oh, okay, sure. Now, James Talafrico is running a vegan campaign in a cattle state. He also, we've got a 2022 clip of him saying fossil fuels are destroying the planet. It's time to transition from the industry. He is now saying the opposite. Listen.
10: Renewables are more variable, but then fossil fuels are destroying the planet. And so it's like, are those two things on equal footing, right? I guess my only point is I want Texas to be number one in renewables going forward in the 21st century, right? Right now it feels a little bit like we're the number one supplier of cassette tapes in 1988, right? It's time to transition because that's not going to last very long. And so I guess I just don't know where the hostility comes from in trying to figure out a safer, cleaner, greener path forward. But
7: safer, greener, he says fossil fuels are destroying the planet. Time to transition from the industry. But that's 2022. What did he say last night? He said two things. He said he will protect the oil and gas jobs in Texas. And he said he would stand up to Democrats if they mess with our oil and gas industry. Which Talafrico do you think is being honest? Here's an example. Again, him last night just flat out lying to the people of Texas. Listen.
1: So I'm campaigning on an all the above energy strategy. That includes oil and gas. I want to protect the good paying oil and gas jobs that support whole families across the state. And I want us to invest in the energy sources of the future, wind and solar and geothermal and hydrogen and batteries, so that we can stay dominant in the energy industry. And so I will stand up to my own party if they mess with our oil and gas industry. And I will stand up to the other party if they mess with renewables, which we've seen in recent years.
7: That's called an election year conversion. I've got another one. This is Talafrico 2021. I oppose voter ID. Listen.
11: Are you okay with voter ID?
1: So voter ID is currently required in the state of Texas. I opposed having to.
11: How about for mail-in ballots? How about having to send your ballot in? Should you have to prove who you are? Because that's what Democrats are opposing.
1: Pete, I just said I oppose voter ID. Currently, it's a law in Texas, but I oppose that law because I think you don't need
11: an ID. Voter ID?
7: That was him in 2021. This was him last night. Just the opposite. He's lying. Listen.
1: I'll tell you what I am for. I am for fair voter ID. And I say fair because here in Texas, I think that a lot of our voter ID policies are discriminatory. And here's what I mean by that. Some kinds of ID are allowed and other valid forms of ID aren't allowed. So, for instance, when you go to vote here in Texas, you can bring your concealed carry license, mm-hmm. which I'm all for. But a student at a public college or university can't bring their student ID. And so I think that hurts some kind of voters and helps other kind of voters. What I want to see is voter ID that is consistent across the board.
7: Oh, now he wants voter ID. Here's him in 2023 saying protecting kids or their right to have invasive surgery, said if you stop them, it's Christo-fascism. Listen.
1: You saw it in the anti-LGBTQ legislation, including the bill that would have denied gender-affirming health care to trans children. And then, of course, famously, infamously, we saw it last session with the most extreme abortion ban in the country. All these ideologies stem from this Christo-fascism movement, which essentially, like I said, is just using faith to exercise raw political, social, and economic power.
7: Now, last night, he says he supports a ban on transgender surgery for minors.
12: You had recently stated in a Fox News interview that you would support a national ban on gender-affirming surgeries for transgender youth under the age of 18. Can you provide a little bit more information as to what informs your position on that issue?
1: Yeah, you know, when it comes to minors, when it comes to kids, as a policymaker, I always have to balance two things. One is protecting children and honoring the rights of parents, because I believe that parental rights are sacred and we should trust parents to raise their kids. But if there's something that's going to endanger a child or a minor, certainly something that could cause permanent damage, then I'm always going to try to err on the side of protecting those kids.
7: That would be permanent, and kids can't even buy a beer at the ages we're talking about. But there's old Tallarico, the real Tallarico, and now the, that was woke 1.0 crazy Tallarico. Which one do you think is real? I think it's obvious. I've always said God gave every human being, and I believe he created every human being with their own fingerprint, their own DNA, and he put talent inside the heart of every man, woman, and child on this earth. We do have a propensity towards good and evil. The ultimate in life is finding that talent, your purpose in life, and one of the ways you can help develop that, nurture that, is with a great education, and that's where Regent University comes in, because for 50 years, Regent University has been equipping Christian leaders with high-level academic education, knowledge, and skill that they need to compete, succeed, and fulfill their destiny. 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
2: Joni Mitchell is officially a U.S. citizen. The Canadian-born singer-songwriter marked the occasion this week, sharing a photo of herself on Instagram in front of American flags with the caption, "A journey that began 62 years ago." Tesla is preparing to take the wraps off its new second-generation Roadster. The new electric vehicle from Tesla reportedly comes equipped with cold gas thrusters made in collaboration with SpaceX. The countdown clock on the Tesla Roadster website shows the big reveal happening at 7:55 p.m. Central Time at a SpaceX testing facility near Waco and will be live-streamed on Tesla's X account. Social Security recipients will see the biggest cost of living adjustment in 3 years. The Social Security Administration says benefits will increase by 3.6% in January. That amounts to the average hike of about $75 a month.
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2: Good afternoon. 3:30 here at WDBO. Our top story. Authorities in the Chicago suburbs say they thwarted an attack and a mass shooting at a Hindu temple just moments away from taking place. Police say Alexandros Papadakis had plans outlined in an 8-page manifesto and that a co-worker at a fast food restaurant where he worked alerted authorities. Palatine, Illinois Police Chief William Nord.
0: As the investigation progressed, detectives identified information suggesting that the offender may have been planning an attack on October 11th, potentially targeting a Hindu place of worship in the Aurora area.
2: Papadakis faces felony terrorism charges. Authorities wouldn't comment on the specific nature of the manifesto, but did say that he was radicalized.
3: This is WDBO, where Orlando turns first for breaking news, weather, and traffic.
21: I'm Channel 9 Eyewitness News meteorologist David Heckard. Coming up, tracking some minor rain chances for the afternoon hours and an update on some big changes for Friday and the weekend.
2: I'm Laurel Lee, 88 degrees, mostly sunny right now in Orlando. Continuing our team coverage, Ukraine's president is now saying his forces will continue their plan to strike Russian oil and gas facilities despite talks of a possible ceasefire last weekend. President Trump suggested an energy ceasefire between the two sides over the weekend, but Russia immediately struck Ukraine's energy infrastructure shortly after that announcement was made. Former Ukrainian ambassador to the U.S., Bill Taylor, says Ukraine is simply defending itself.
22: The Russians did attack them, and they put all these Ukrainians out of business, without electricity for 3 days. And finally, President Zelensky said, that's enough. One-sided ceasefires don't work. So he went back to shooting at the refineries.
2: The family of the 5-year-old killed by a falling display board at Riviera Elementary School in Palm Bay has hired an attorney.
23: The family of Bellamy Dawkins Morris has retained attorneys to investigate what happened and determine who may be responsible. The Haggard Law Firm said they are conducting an independent investigation into the design, installation, and maintenance of the Prometheon display board. Brevard Public Schools began inspecting mounted display boards across its campuses. Prometheon said they are cooperating with police and Brevard Public Schools. Jessica Battisti, WDBO News.
2: Five locations that help shape Orlando Mills 50 District are being recognized with new historic plaques.
24: Mills 50 District unveiled the five plaques Tuesday during a ceremony at the historic Cameo Theater on East Colonial Drive. The plaques honor the Cameo Theater, Wally's, Track Shack, the Center, and Colonial Photo and Hobby. Each plaque will document the history of the location and the people, businesses, and organizations. The five plaques represent the first phase of a larger project, with five more plaques on the way that will be unveiled in the coming months. Isaac Abdel-Messiah, WDBO News.
2: 3:32 here at WDBO.
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0: Cardenas back for the Good Feet story. You know, 2026 has been the year of health and well-being for me. I promised at the start of the year that my health, feeling better, was going to be the number one goal. 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
4: Mostly clear skies for tonight with overnight lows in the low 70s. Much higher coverage of rain and thunderstorms anticipated for the back end of Friday. High temperatures climbing in the low 90s. And it's going to be an unsettled weekend out there. Rain chances both Saturday and Sunday, turning very windy, especially at the coast. Highs only upper 70s and low 80s. From Channel 9 Eyewitness News, I'm meteorologist David Heckard.
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5: Expressway is crash-free. Delays I-4 eastbound Osceola to 535. The 408 to Colonial. I-4 westbound delays Parr to Colonial. Sand Lake to Central Florida Parkway. Driving high will get you a DUI, and it could mean costly deductibles, higher insurance rates, jail time, and potentially your life. 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From the WDBO Traffic Center, I'm Rito Grant.
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6: Can't get out of their homes to get to a hospital. 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And it is millions of people in the end that, you know, have been and remain surrounded by enemies sworn to their destruction from the river to the sea. What does that mean? We know what that means. You know, then Hassan Piker, Abdul El-Sayed's BFF, you know, out there, you know, sitting there, where was it, at Cornell University, and, you know, saying, from the river to the sea, and they're chanting it. Unbelievable. 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Man, there's so much to talk about today. You know, I just went through a list of Tallarico, and I went through his new strategy, which is to lie. Abdul El-Sayed is lying through his teeth, said on Sunday that he does not support the Muslim Brotherhood.
7: For Michigan voters who are hearing those attacks against you, who are looking to separate fact from fiction, can you set the record straight about whether you or your family have any ties to the Muslim Brotherhood?
8: No, but let's talk about this.
7: No, you don't have any ties.
8: No.
7: And your family doesn't.
8: No.
6: No. Well, his sister put all over social media, in fact, that he does, that the family does support the Muslim Brotherhood. She didn't say it just once. She said it multiple times. And this is now the state of the Democratic Party. They are now just flat out lying to voters in the hopes of retaining power in this election cycle. And they'll do and say anything to do it. Abdul El-Sayed, you know, for example, wrote a Substack. He says, no, he's against, you know, the Muslim Brotherhood. I'll speak out against them anytime. And he wrote a Substack article in 2021, now deleted, that called a senior Muslim Brotherhood official imprisoned in Egypt my friend. This is the same guy that wrote an op-ed urging Barack Obama to aid the Muslim Brotherhood militants who later overthrew the secular Egyptian government at the time. He's just lying, and he's stunned. So it's very, very hard to tell. You've got this guy, Troy Jackson, in Maine. I mean, what's her name? Susan Collins, just absolutely, I wouldn't have expected such a beatdown. James, I lost my cut sheet. I don't know where I put it. Such a beatdown in this debate the other night. And this is happening now all across the country. Bruce Blakeman, you know, just destroys Kathy Hochul, the current governor, because these people are not being asked the questions by the legacy media mob. They're not being confronted by it. The media won't do their job. They are complicit. They're abusively biased. They are corrupt. They have an agenda. They're an extension of all things Democratic Party. And it's so frustrating to me to watch all of this unfold. Anyway, I'll give you an example. Here's Susan Collins calling out Troy Jackson for confusing Medicare and Medicaid programs. By the way, this guy, we're told, has a vile, vicious, horrible temper. One guy claimed, and we played it, that he witnessed, in fact, Troy Jackson actually hitting somebody. It was pretty amazing. Nobody in the media seemed to pay attention to that. And that's after the tattoo guy that was accused of rape by the name of Graham Platner. Here's Susan Collins calling out Troy Jackson.
9: It's hard to know where to begin. First of all, once again, Troy is confusing the Medicaid program with the Medicare program.
6: He doesn't know. And his own staff, you know, says he has this horrible temper. Unbelievable. By the way, Abdul El-Sayed got caught in another lie. Here's a clip of him in 2021 saying that the American police officers and military force that could have their way with us, and called repeatedly in writing to defund and on air to defund the police and to disarm police officers. Here's some of it.
8: The other part of it, like you're talking about, is that that we do have to rethink the power of police unions. We do have to rethink the ways that they've been able to stick their claws into politicians and scare them into any kind of action. I do think we need to re-empower the accountability boards and citizens review boards. We are the only country in the world that that allows our police to police us like they were a military. And I lived in the UK while I was in grad school. And in the UK, their cops don't have guns. And not to say that their cops don't brutalize their people sometimes, but it's a very different level of brutality when you're not looking like RoboCop. And so I think we really need to be asking, when did we allow our police to turn into a military?
6: They're not a military. You need law and order and safety and security. And unfortunately, there are a lot of evil, dangerous people. I can tell you my own experience in London. I was there for something work related, and I thought, oh, and Linda, I think you were a part of this when we went. I said, well, let me go. This is during Trump's first term. And I said, let me go interview people. There was a big Trump protest, and they're not going to know who I am. And we went, James is laughing. He was there too. Sweet baby James. And we go, you know, I said, let's just take our cameras. We'll go down there and we'll talk to these people and have fun with this. And there were one or two people around me that said, you sure you're not going to get recognized? I said, no, this is London. Nobody knows who I am here. Linda, do you remember how long did that anonymity last?
10: I don't think that it even began, if we're being fair.
6: I don't think so either. How long was it until we were surrounded? And we were surrounded.
10: Well, I don't know if you remember this, but essentially we landed and those protests were on the move. They were everywhere. They were throughout London and throughout Trafalgar Square and all through the streets and had taken over, very similar to what we were seeing here at home. So you essentially went out and just were encapsulated by the mob. And that was happening to anybody who wasn't a part of like the Antifa woke movement.
6: Well, okay, so we go there and we just literally walk out in the crowd. Now, maybe some people noticed because we had a camera, but we didn't have a Fox mic with us. I didn't say, I'm Sean Hannity, hello. But instantaneously, I was recognized. And then the hostility started coming my way. It started with shouting. A couple of people, if I remember correctly, spit at us. One guy came by and did a hit and run. He just kind of hit my shoulder and ran. I wanted to run after him, and then my own security that was with me stopped me. And then the unarmed police, the bobbies, they came by and they were absolutely useless and couldn't do a thing. They just said, you better get out of here really quick. We'll walk you out. That's all they could do. They couldn't do a thing. Pretty amazing. Look, I don't know what else to tell you except that you're being lied to at an extreme level. And I'll give you an example. I mean, and if you watch Mike Rogers destroy Abdul El-Sayed in the debate, Susan Collins destroying Troy Jackson in that debate, Bruce Blakeman destroying Kathy Hochul in that debate, Darlene Graham destroying, literally destroying, you know, Annie Andrews in that debate in South Carolina. And these people are all lying. I'll give you

And speaking, maybe one of the, she's called the law shameful, and she says it does nothing to protect young women, et cetera, et cetera. And she's a, says she's a pediatrician. I don't know if she practices, like El Sayed, not a real doctor. One of the most outspoken advocates in the country for gender affirming care for minors, a woman that supports puberty blockers and hormone therapy for minors. This is South Carolina, folks. And she supports all of that. And then she blames the guns. She's a big anti-gun person. And actually once said it's the GD mother effing guns. Anything else you need to say? White women for Kamala Harris. I mean, that does not represent South Carolinian values. James Tallarico, six genders, God is non-binary, advocated even abortions for the trans community. White skin gives me gives every white American immunity from the virus, but we spread it everywhere we go. The southern border should be like our front porch. We should have a welcome mat at the southern border. I'm a Christian that hates Christianity. You can't call yourself a Christian and destroy God's creation with greenhouse gases. He wants the vegan campaign in a cattle state, urges Biden to lease federal lands to abortion providers. Doesn't want any drilling in the oil state of Texas, you know, on and on. And this is my biblical view. I didn't know. I read the book of Genesis and I see God created man and woman, not six genders. Jesus did teach the Lord's Prayer, the most powerful prayer, because it came from him, the Son of God, sent to reconcile man to his Father. And he said to his disciples when they asked, teach us how to pray, he said, it's our Father who art in heaven. You know, you got this guy in Kansas. And by the way, I'm not saying that every Republican is perfect. And I know that Ken Paxton over the years, maybe he's had his issues. But he's not Tallarico. And he will represent and fight for the border to be secure, taxes to be cut, energy dominance, law and order, safety and security. He's not going to defund the Department of War. He doesn't believe in biological men playing women's sports like Tallarico. There's not one Republican that's running for either the House or Senate that believes this madness. You got this lunatic in Kansas, Adam Hamilton, some megachurch guy, you know, by the way, accused of shielding child predator who volunteered for his church, putting that. He, in a sermon on climate change, called for repentance if you eat beef, gave a sermon on white and male privilege, had a church-sponsored drag queen story time and gay pride festival. This is Kansas. Now, maybe Roger Marshall's office never should have billed people for their copay. Granted, and he admits it himself. But don't elect this lunatic because you're mad at one issue. You got to see the big picture here. And the big picture is he's not a lunatic like this guy, Adam Hamilton. You know, the same thing in my free state of Florida. You know, you got this guy, you know, running against Byron Donalds that's trying to convince the Floridians that he's a conservative. He's anything but. He's a radicalized DSA liberal. Then you got Angie Nixon, said if you support Charlie Kirk, you're a tool of white supremacy, campaigning for impeaching Trump, proud member of the Democratic Socialists of America, running in my free state of Florida. Medicare for all, supports, you know, fully funded public health care options, universal child care, the whole list. Says ICE is a parliamentary force terrorizing communities. You know, said Trump, when he says make America great, it means, you know, returning America to the days of Jim Crow. She aligns with Bernie Sanders, says Kamala lost the election because of racism, supports reparations, abolishing ICE. That's my free state of Florida. You need to elect Byron Donalds. You need to elect Ashley Moody and James Utmeyer, and don't take even the free state of Florida for granted. Don't take Texas for granted. If you're in Maine, we need Susan Collins back in the Senate. And by the way, she represents Maine very, very well. She's pretty independent. And we have a shot with Sununu on the ballot in New Hampshire, and I hope we can win that seat. You know, I hope people in New Hampshire believe in live free or die, because the dying part is our Constitution being shredded, which is on the ballot. Then you got guys, you know, a guy like Sherrod Brown in Ohio. I don't know why these polls.

0: polls are close in Ohio. I'm addressing Ohio, Georgia, and North Carolina. You people have to wake up. You need to understand something here, that Jared Brown will be a 99% DSA reliable vote, like he was a 99% reliable Biden vote. This guy is, you know, signed a letter from 19 senators calling on him to recognize the state of Palestine. I stand with Kamala Harris. Also, you know, he signed Elizabeth Warren's letter praising Biden for delisting the Houthi rebels as a terrorist organization. That's Jared Brown. Don't vote for this guy. And Peltola, whatever her name is in Alaska, she's another lunatic. And, you know, I don't know why we're hearing that Nebraska. On the other hand, Michelle Tafoya is great, and I hear that Oregon is even might be in play. Anyway, 800-941 Sean, if you want to be a part of the program, Pure Talk, my cell phone provider, a veteran-owned company, their best deal that they've ever offered, they haven't offered it in over a year, is back. 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
2: The Brewers are up 3-0 in the National League Championship Series over the Dodgers following a 6-2 win from L.A. L.A. will try to stave off elimination in Game 4 Thursday. Game 3 of the ALCS gets underway earlier today. The Guardians and Rays tied 1-1 in the series. Hearings in Brian Koberger's effort to challenge his conviction in the University of Idaho murders have been canceled. Koberger, who pleaded guilty to killing four students in 2022, claims his attorneys misled him about the consequences of his plea. Court officials have not given a reason for canceling the hearings. There are reports that the military is considering dropping the mother of all bombs on Iran. CNN reported late Wednesday that new Pentagon strikes plans in Iran may include deploying the GBU-43B massive ordnance air blast bomb, known as a MOAB, or the mother of all bombs. MOAB is the largest non-nuclear bomb in the U.S. arsenal.
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3: 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A crash Colonial at Forsyth. A crash OBT south of the 528. 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
0: All right, for years we used to battle during the Clinton years. He was the Democratic attorney for Clinton impeachment. Julian Epstein will join us next, and Wisconsin gubernatorial candidate Tom Tiffany. 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
2: Good afternoon. 4 o'clock here at WDBO. Our top story, authorities in Chicago suburbs say they thwarted an attack and mass shooting at a Hindu temple just moments away from taking place. Police say Alexandros Paparakis had plans outlined in an 8-page manifesto and that a coworker at a fast food restaurant where he worked alerted authorities. More from ABC News Chief Justice Correspondent Pierre Thomas.
13: The allegations laid out in both court documents and at the press conference, this young person, 19 years old, had actually gone out. And we're still trying to get some clarity on exactly where he was when he allegedly tried to use the rifle and it jammed. But the fact that they got this tip from someone the day of this all going down on Sunday, October 11th, and the fact that when they went to execute the search warrant, they allegedly found rifle, hundreds of rounds of ammunition, tactical gear, suggests that this was an extremely close call.
2: Paparakis faces felony terrorism charges.
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15: I'm Channel 9 Eyewitness News meteorologist David Heckard. Coming up, tracking higher rain and storm chances for your Friday and some big changes as we move into the weekend.
2: I'm Laurel Lee, 88 degrees, partly sunny right now in Orlando. Continuing our team coverage, President Trump is reframing GOP messaging around high gas prices as polling shows midterm voters are souring on the economy. Fox's Peter Ducey.
16: The president is arguing that if something costs a lot, that means somebody is making a lot.
17: Because of the price of oil, Texas and Oklahoma and North Dakota and all these places, we're making a fortune.
16: By far the top economic issue facing the country for registered voters, the cost of living. That is the big one for 59% of voters in the new Fox poll. Almost quadruple the next top concern, government spending and the deficit. The president is rallying to full houses in states with close races with less of a pitch to persuadable voters and more of a pitch to the people who voted for him three times already, including 2 years ago.
2: Fox News polling from earlier this month shows the president's approval rating slipping to just 36%, the lowest level across either of his two terms in office. $6.5 million is gone from a Central Florida man's bank account.
18: His attorneys say the money was wired to a company in China without his consent. Now, 68-year-old Misael Rosario is suing First Horizon Bank because he says they did not protect his money.
19: You work hard for your money, like they say, and all of a sudden, because somebody decides to take your money and the bank doesn't have guardrails to protect you, you're on your own.
18: 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Katie Coronado, WDBO News.
2: A federal appeals court voted 3-0 Wednesday, allowing Florida to enforce a law that bans children under 14 from having social media accounts.
20: Signed by Governor DeSantis in 2024, the bill prohibits children under 14 from opening social media accounts and mandates parental consent for 14 and 15-year-olds. 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
15: Mostly clear skies for tonight with overnight lows in the low 70s. Much higher coverage of rain and thunderstorms anticipated for the back end of Friday. High temperatures climbing in the low 90s. And it's going to be an unsettled weekend out there. Rain chances both Saturday and Sunday, turning very windy, especially at the coast. Highs only upper 70s and low 80s. From Channel 9 Eyewitness News, I'm meteorologist David Heckard.
3: 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Triple Team Traffic.
14: Expressways crash-free among your delays. I-4 eastbound Osceola to 535. The 408 to Colonial. I-4 westbound Fairbanks to Colonial. Sand Lake to Central Florida Parkway. A crash Amanda Adams Drive at Lee Vista. A crash John Young at Clear Way. A crash Colonial at Forsyth. A crash Pine Hills at Clarcona Ocoee. From the WDBO Traffic Center, I'm Rito Grant.
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1: And thanks, Scott Shannon. Hour two, Sean Hannity Show, toll-free. It is 800-941-SEAN if you want to be a part of the program. So we're looking at Senate races in particular. It's more difficult to try to get to the bottom of, you know, the 27 to 35 House races that may be in play, according to, quote, all the experts, or what's going to happen. It's interesting to watch a lot of people that have been predicting the blue wave, the blue wave, the blue tsunami. Now, slowly, one by one, they're picking themselves off and just pulling back a little bit from their predictions of glory. We have found this election year to be maybe the worst polling year in the history of any election, as exemplified by Abdul El Sayed supposedly winning by 20 points in Michigan in the primary, or Francesca Hung winning between 20 and 30% in the great state of Wisconsin, not coming to fruition. And so, but a lot of things, one of the reasons I'm so against early voting is because a lot of things come out in the final days and weeks of a campaign. We have news today that Abdul El Sayed once wrote an op-ed urging President Obama to aid the Muslim Brotherhood. He wrote a Substack. It was an article in 2021. Which he has now deleted, that called a senior Muslim Brotherhood official imprisoned in Egypt for supporting the organization, my friend. He went on Meet the Press last Sunday and he said just the opposite, that he had no connections, his family had no connections at all to the Muslim Brotherhood. Anyway, joining us now is Julian Epstein. Julian is a Democratic attorney. And back in the days of Clinton impeachment, he and I used to battle on the Fox News channel a lot. And we didn't get along. And I've been following him now for the last number of years and frankly, been impressed and amazed and even shocked to a certain extent how he does not like the direction of his own party. And he's been intellectually honest at a level that I have found quite impressive, to be very blunt. Julian, great to have you back. How are you, sir?
2: Sean, it's great to be back with you. And I correct you on one thing. I think even when we were mixing it up on Clinton impeachment, we got along well.
1: We did get along well. It was a friendly banter and discussion. I will tell you one thing that might surprise you. Lindsey Graham and I discussed this at length years later, like in the final years of his life. He was beginning to doubt whether or not Republicans made the right move as it relates to impeachment. And we talked at length about it. And he thought that maybe some type of censure would have been better. He actually used the term, I think, that you used at the time, proportionality, et cetera, or prosecutorial discretion, things like that. Would that surprise you?
2: No, I was actually involved in some of the discussions with Lindsey at that time. I think Lindsey was looking for a middle ground. I think he was a very honorable guy. He was a very intellectually honest guy. And I think that vignette that you're recounting, Sean, typifies what's wrong with our politics right now. You don't see anyone reaching across the aisle. You don't see bipartisanship. You don't see people trying to build for the future. You see people playing to the social media mobs in order to increase their likes and maybe fundraising. And that's the nihilism that has taken over American politics. And that's what I think Lindsey Graham stood against. And, you know, I think we honor his memory. He was a real statesman.
1: You know, it's interesting because I had Newt Gingrich on my podcast and Newt and I have been friends for so many decades. I don't know if you know this, but I was the MC the night that he became Speaker of the House back in 94. And we've been friends ever since. He's like a big brother to me. And I've learned so much from him. And I'm very grateful to him and appreciative of him. And we were kind of talking about those days and what it was like. Clinton's going through impeachment. He was kind of leading the charge in some ways. But that's not what they talked about in real life. And when Bill Clinton said the era of big government is over and the end of welfare as we know it, and he worked with Newt Gingrich and they were able to balance the budget for four consecutive years, which is great for the American people. And it was, we've not seen that type of cooperation, in my humble opinion, since. Am I wrong?
2: No, you're absolutely right. You know, I look back, I had, I think, 6 of 10 of the Contract with America items when I was chief counsel of judiciary. And, you know, during that time, Republicans and Democrats disagreed, but we always were able to work things out. And that's not the case anymore. And if you, one of the reasons I think we have political polarization is because of social media and the culture that that brings. But the other reason, and this has been studied a fair amount, that we have so much polarization is because the Democratic Party has moved so far left on both cultural and economic issues. If you were to compare Bill Clinton's positions, Sean, with Donald Trump's positions, you would find an enormous amount of overlap. In fact, you would find that Donald Trump was to the left of Bill Clinton on many things. For example, if you just look at issues like law and order and policing, Bill Clinton and Donald Trump were very similar on borders. They were very similar on welfare reform, moving people off of welfare and into work. Clinton wanted a 30-hour work requirement in the last year's budget bill when they created a work requirement for the various different welfare programs. Trump only pushed for a 20-hour a week work requirement. On trade, Trump is probably to the left of Bill Clinton. And you can go down the list on those things. Bill Clinton wanted to end affirmative action. But what has happened, I think, is the Democratic Party has moved so far left. And I think postmodern liberalism, which rests on a theory, a ideology of grievance, has largely been a failure. And, as postmodern liberalism fails, the left has got to dig in deeper with a bigger welfare state and with more identity politics. And none of those things, the welfare state just sort of saps human capital. It saps financial capital that we need for the future. Identity politics is just a sort of a poison that builds on itself. None of the ideas of postmodern liberalism ever produce outcomes. And that's why the left has got to dig in deeper and deeper and make alliances with Islamic radicals that coddle, that fetishize, DSA types that coddle, fetishize, align themselves with the Nazis of the Middle East, and with people who want to tear down the economy. And so, sort of, I think what you're seeing over the last 20 years is a great failure of postmodern liberalism. And as it fails, rather than correcting itself, it just digs in deeper. And that's why I think we have so much polarization.
1: In my mind, Julian, there are two things that I'm observing right now. You have the outspoken DSA candidates. Now, there's been 250 of them elected since 2019. There are over 40 more of them on the ballot this year. You know, eliminate the Senate. The people of this country don't get to choose their president. Pack the courts. Amnesty for illegals. Abolish borders. Abolish ICE. End deportation. It's insane, but they want to defund the Department of War. Abolish prisons and police and cash bail, public ownership of corporations, a wealth tax, and then cradle to grave, womb to the tomb, Green New Deal. You know, I'm listening to you and I'm thinking back at, you know, the very passionate debates that we had back in the day. And I don't hear a person that really has changed much, but the party around you has changed drastically. I see two wings of your party. I see the true believers of this entire radicalized agenda. And then I see those that are afraid of it and dare not ever criticize it. Like, for example, in the U.S. Senate, with the exception of, say, John Fetterman, no elected Democrat in the Senate is willing to take on this base that it seems to be the ideological hub now of the Democratic Party. Am I wrong?
2: No, I think you're exactly right. I think there are two wings, and the ascendant wing is the socialist, sort of Islamic radical sympathizing wing of the Democratic Party. That is certainly dominant and becoming dominant. Look at the number of Democrats that voted against providing Israel the necessary means for self-defense. Almost half of them.
1: By the way, that is the direct opposite approach that Democrats used to have towards Israel. I mean, it is so counterintuitive and so against what they used to stand for, isn't it?
2: Yeah, I think it's completely antithetical. But again, I think it's sort of what happens to a Democratic Party when it is moved so far left that it has lost the working class voters. I think you'll see it losing Jewish voters in this election. Look at the 40-point swing in New York with Jewish voters. I think you'll see it losing a lot of centrists. So it keeps looking for love in the wrong places and making alliances with all the wrong forces. I think your other point is correct, too. The center has collapsed within the Democratic Party. There are some centrists left, but these are weak people. These are spineless people. These are castrados, as I say. These are people that are scared of the flying monkeys of the online left. They don't want to be attacked by the online left. So they sort of go along. They remind me of sort of, you know, the, you know, you had a lot of the British leadership went over to Berlin in 1939. They met with Hitler and they said, hey, there's a chap we can get along with. You know, we can find some accommodation. I think that's exactly what is happening with the centrists in the Democratic Party. They are seeing these radical moves of socialists who are basically neo-Marxists, who want to tear everything down, our economy and our cultural institutions, and who want to align themselves with the Nazis of the Middle East. And they're saying, you know, it's a big tent. We can get along with them. It's not a big tent. Look what happens to John Fetterman. John Fetterman says, if this party becomes anti-Israel, I'm out. And he is savage. You have smear campaigns being run against him. He goes on Bill Maher and he says, I'm proud not to be a progressive. It's very liberating. And they are doing everything they can to guillotine him, like the Jacobins did in the French Revolution. So there is increasingly no place for centrists and moderates in the Democratic Party. In fact, if you take a centrist like myself, I've always been a centrist, I haven't changed. Most people would think my views are sort of moderate Republican today, but I haven't changed at all. It's exactly where the Democrats were in terms of building for the future, law and order, cultural moderation. It's exactly where the Democrats were in the 90s. So again, that's to the point that the party has moved radically left. There is no place left for centrists. And I think John Fetterman, I think the percentages for him in terms of leaving and going independent and caucusing with Republicans are much better than him staying in the party.
1: All right, quick break. We'll come right back, and we will continue more with Julian Epstein, Democratic attorney. We'll ask him his thoughts on the pending midterms, only 19 days away as we continue our countdown. Our toll-free number is 800-941-SEAN if you want to be a part of the program as we continue.
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4: Five children and two adults were taken to hospitals today after an SUV crashed into a daycare in Pine Hills. The crash happened around 2:58 p.m. at Tattletales Learning Center. FHP has identified the driver as a 79-year-old Orlando man. Former Venezuelan President Nicolas Maduro and his wife Cecilia Flores have pleaded not guilty to new torture charges in New York City federal court. Prosecutors accused the couple of involvement in torture and killing of thousands of Venezuelans and the torture of U.S. citizens. Two of the nation's leading artificial intelligence firms facing federal investigations. Federal trade commissions have subpoenaed OpenAI and Anthropic as it looks into the potential risks of their tech that it poses to users. The company has been involved in major cybersecurity incidences related to their AI agents, including hacks into some U.S. government websites.
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5: 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A crash Lake Underhill at Coco's Drive. A crash Central at Tampa. A crash Robinson at Hampton. A crash Colonial at Forsyth. A crash Edgewater at Fairbanks. 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

0: All right, Julian Epstein is with us, Democratic attorney. We used to argue back during the Clinton impeachment era, especially, but I find myself in more agreement with him than I ever dreamed, and it's refreshing to actually have a smart conversation with a Democrat. I wish there was a lot more of this, but there's not, but we continue our discussion. Let me ask you this, only because I'm looking at the constraints of time here, no other reason, I promise. What does it mean for you? Well, you know, you're like an island unto yourself right now with very few people on board with you. Where does that leave you?
1: Yeah, there was that great book in the latter part of the, I think, 19th century, a Man Without a Country. I feel like a man without a party. Look, I feel like, I think what we have to start thinking is you have to support your country more than your party. Your country is much, much more than your party. I support the United States. I support America. I support the ideals of the founding fathers. I think it has done more to emancipate people economically and secure individual liberty. And I believe in those principles. And when the Democratic Party goes against those principles, I think you have to sort of speak out. I would like to see the Democrats take a drubbing for a couple of elections, because I think that's what they need in order to come back to the common sense center where they were in the Clinton years.
0: And you think they will in this midterm?
1: So I think the interesting thing about midterm, Sean, is if you look at the generic, I mean, to your setup piece.
0: I'll tell you what, do you have five more minutes, Julian? I'm just up on a hard break here. If you can stick around, I want to ask you about the midterms based on everything you've been saying. I'm very interested in your analysis. By the way, if I was ever a jerk to you, you know, 20 years ago, I apologize. I humbly do. I don't know. I've been watching what you've been saying, and I've been like, wow, I used to argue with him all the time, and I'm agreeing with everything he's saying. It's kind of bizarre. Anyway, Julian Epstein, we'll get his thoughts on the election on the other side. Then we'll get to your calls coming up as well. 800-941-SEAN if you want to be a part of the program. 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
4: Good afternoon. 4:30 here at WDBO. Our top story, authorities in Chicago suburbs say they thwarted an attack and a mass shooting at a Hindu temple just moments away from taking place. Police say Alexandros Paparakis had plans outlined in an 8-page manifesto, and then a co-worker at a fast food restaurant where he worked alerted authorities. Palatine, Illinois Police Chief William Nord.
5: The offender has since been charged with making a terrorist threat, a Class X felony, and a weapons-related felony. He appeared in court yesterday, and what the judge ordered him to be detained.
3: This is
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7: I'm Channel 9 Eyewitness News meteorologist David Heckert. Coming up, tracking higher rain and storm chances for your Friday, and some big changes as we move into the weekend.
4: I'm Laurel Lee. It's 88 degrees, partly sunny right now in Orlando. Continuing our team coverage, 5 children and 2 adults were taken to hospitals today after an SUV crashed into a daycare in Pine Hills. The crash happened around 2:58 p.m. at Tattletales Learning Center. FHP says that a 2003 Honda CR-V was traveling south in the outside lane of Pine Hills Road near Eleanor Drive when the driver left the roadway for an unknown reason. FHP has identified that driver as a 79-year-old Orlando man. He was taken to Orlando Regional Medical Center. 5 children transported to Honor Palmer Hospital for Children. An adult who was inside the daycare also taken to Orlando Regional Medical Center. The patient's conditions were not immediately available. 8 states are suing OpenAI for alleging that the tech company's artificial intelligence models instruct children to harm themselves. Here, Madison Allworth with more.
6: They're essentially arguing that OpenAI misled parents about ChatGPT's safety and as a result put kids at risk. This is a bipartisan lawsuit. You have 8 states. You got Iowa, Kansas, Nebraska, West Virginia, Arkansas, Arizona, Idaho, and Montana, all involved. Iowa's Attorney General Brenna Byrd alleges that OpenAI violated the state's Consumer Fraud Act, accusing ChatGPT of encouraging self-harm and suicide, providing dangerous medical advice, and fostering unhealthy relationships with kids. In a response to these lawsuits, OpenAI says in part, quote, "We've built industry-leading age-specific protections."
4: OpenAI went on to state that the company was committed to advancing AI protections that apply to the entire industry, not just a single company. 432 here at WDBO.
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4: I-4 eastbound for Lee. Crash already off to the right shoulder. I-4 westbound at Darrell Carter. Crash on the right shoulder. No other crashes along I-4 and our other expressways crash free. 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
5: This human being out there sees you online and gets obsessed with you or fascinated with you. 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All right, we continue with Democratic attorney Julian Epstein. He served as the chief legal counsel for the House Democrats during the Clinton impeachment. And back in the day, I'm not going to lie, we had passionate debates, arguments, et cetera, over Clinton impeachment. And he is now very outspoken against the Democratic Party and its move towards radicalism and the left. And by that, I guess, Julian, I would say you're not a supporter of Abdul El-Sayed or James Tallarico. I would imagine there are many Democrats running in this cycle that you're not particularly fond of.
6: That's correct. And in fact, I'm raising money for Mike Rogers in Michigan. And I am talking to everyone. I spent a lot of time in Michigan politics. I'm talking to everyone I can, telling them that you're crazy to vote for Syed. He is. I think he's a phony. You know, when just one little vignette real quickly, when he was throwing, he could push a football. If you looked his sort of like his bro code, that he could pass a football, rather, sort of his like bro code. I'm really masculine.
5: Well, that was after he attacked football on multiple occasions. And then he went back attacking Michigan football in the state of Michigan, which is really stupid on top of everything else.
6: 100%. If you look closely at that clip, he can't pass a football. He's pushing it off of the end of the fingertips. That's why you don't see how throw, yeah. throw, which is a metaphor for this guy being a phony. But I think the biggest part of this is I think he is a bigot. I think he swims in the waters. He fetishizes. He aligns himself with the Nazis of the Middle East, which are Hamas, Hezbollah, the Iranian regime. He can't condemn the Nazis every time he's asked about it, whether he's asked to compare Iran and Israel, whether he's asked to condemn the Muslim Brotherhood. He can't say anything on October 7th.
5: Or the IRGC, for example.
6: You see, his staff was reported to be involved in violent attacks against Jewish facilities and at the University of Michigan protest. I mean, the rap list on this guy's bigotry is just extraordinary. Now, if this kind of activity, if this kind of rhetoric, if this kind of alignment with Nazis were directed at any other group other than Jews, the left would be tearing its hair out. If this kind of thing were directed at blacks, if this kind of thing were directed at Hispanics, you would hear no end of it on CNN, on MSNBC, and or MS Now, and you on going down the line, New York Times going down the line, which tells you one thing about the left when it comes to bigotry. I think the left's interest in bigotry is opportunistic. They invoke words like racism and Nazism and fascism when they think it will benefit them politically with a certain constituency, but there's no moral consistency. When that same kind of conduct is directed towards other groups that may not think are their in groups because these groups are successful, like Jews, then their concern about bigotry goes out the window, which means they're not concerned about bigotry at all. They're concerned about the opportunistic use of the word in order to gin up votes when their constituency bases, which is ultimately a very, very cynical thing. So, yes, I am supporting Mike Rogers. I think if you vote for Syed, if you're a Democrat, a moderate, if you're pro-democracy in the Middle East, if you're pro any of the things that the Democrats used to be for, there is no way in the world you should vote for that character.
5: He's just been caught in flat-out lies. He said on Meet the Press that his family had no connections to the Muslim Brotherhood. We recovered tweets from his sister that say that just the opposite. They're proud of their association, their family's association with it. We have the rise of anti-Semitism worldwide. You have this new woke right is what I call them. You know, the white nationalist anti-Semites that call themselves conservatives that I want nothing to do with. And yet, if you look at October 7th, and I've said this so many times, Julian, it would be the equivalent of 40,000 dead Americans in a day based on their population size versus ours, if you extrapolate that out. And it's so frustrating to me because it was murder, it was rape, it was kidnapping, it was torture, it was beheading, it was old, it was young. There were young children that were slaughtered that day. And the lack of moral clarity in Western Europe, even NATO allies, the lack of moral clarity around the world is beyond frightening to me.
6: I mean, wow. I mean, I don't know how to improve upon what you just said. That is true. It is a global phenomena. When the Jews were slaughtered on the beaches of Australia, many of them had to change their names to go into the hospital for treatment, the ones that survived, because they were scared that hospital workers would actually attack them and do them a lot of harm. And this is a global phenomena. This has become a part of the mindset, the ideology of the left globally. It has been mainlined within the Democratic Party. I mean, look at the DSA. That is now a fixture inside the Democratic Party. They celebrated the October 7th massacre. Look at Zoran Mandami's wife. How many tweets did she like? How many social media posts did she read?
5: The day after October 7th.
6: The day after. Look at Chevalier, who's going to be the congresswoman from New York. She started a group at Columbia University that is dedicated to the eradication of Western civilization, and also cheered the slaughter. And you're right, this wasn't just a slaughter. This was a celebratory slaughter. You had members of Hamas calling their parents saying, "Dad, Mom, I killed 10 Jews." And the dad calling the mother over to the phone saying, "Oh, this is great. You know, this is wonderful. This is a glorious day. See if you can kill 10 more. I mean, this is barbarism. This is savage. This is medieval. This is Nazism. If you go back and look at what these Nazis that are Hamas, where they get their ideology, it comes straight out of 1939 Germany. The person who came up with From River to the Sea was a deputy to Joseph Goebbels, who came up in the 1950s in Egypt, was recruited by the first Mufti of Jerusalem, al-Husseini, and came up with all of this language that was the River to the Sea, Intifada, all of this stuff that was then later refined by the Soviet Union as an attempt to push the United States and the West and open societies out of the Mideast so the Soviets could colonize the Mideast. And the left is just stupid enough to buy into this, or they are, you know, or they are themselves bigoted, racist ideologues that buy into this as well. And this is, again, this is sort of the revisiting of 1939 Nazi Germany that is seeping back into the West. You know, I have a theory as to why, if you got a second, I got a theory as to why the left is so anti-Semitic. And very quickly, it's this. The left depends on there being permanent victim classes, right? Black folks are permanent victims. Hispanics are permanent victims. Women are permanent victims of the patriarchy, because if there are permanent victims, then they have to become wards of the state, and the left is in business that way. That is what they sell. They sell victimhood. But look at the Jews. They came through one of the worst persecutions, the worst Holocausts, the worst genocides in history. They lost almost 40% of their population in the Holocaust in the 1940s. But by the 1950s, Israel was thriving. It was one of the most successful, one of the most research-driven, one of the most enterprising economies in the world. Well, what does that tell you about a permanent victim class? It says there need not be a permanent victim class if you live in an open and free society, and the Jews are the perfect example of that. Well, the left can't have that. If there's no permanent victim class, then the left's ideology is out the window. So the Jewish story is completely contradictory and very threatening to the story the left wants to tell itself about.

0: And your call's coming up toll free. It's 800-941-SHAWN if you want to be a part of the program as we continue.
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2: Street Fighter is aiming for a box office knockout this weekend with a projected opening of $25 to $35 million. The survival thriller Whalefall is expected to finish second with $10 to $12 million. The Elizabeth Holmes documentary, You Could See Everything, could earn $7 to $8 million in its debut. Pope Leo recovering well after undergoing lung cancer surgery. Doctors say a chest x-ray shows good healing and his recovery is progressing normally. 71-year-old pontiff is carrying out daily activities on his own. A plan to broadcast the execution of Nadal Hassan has been called off. That's according to a post by President Trump on social media, noting the Fort Hood gunman will still be put to death in December by a firing squad. Hassan killed 13 people, including a pregnant soldier at a base in Texas.
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3: I-4 eastbound before Lee, crash already off to the right shoulder. I-4 westbound at Darrell Carter, crash on the right shoulder. No other crashes along I-4 and our other expressways crash-free. 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From the WDBO Traffic Center, I'm Rito Grant.
4: Traffic is a mess this afternoon because of a crash I-4 eastbound before Central.
5: Stuck on the highway
4: Parkway.
5: And wishing you could have avoided the headache?
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2: Texas, Kansas, Nebraska, but then I'm looking at Minnesota and Oregon and Alaska. And, you know, it's kind of bizarre in terms of an election cycle. States that shouldn't be in play that are democratically held are in play, if you believe the polls, and the polls have been atrocious. And Republican states that should be easy wins seem to be more difficult. How does this play out in your view?
3: Well, Sean, I think you got to pull the camera back first. So if you look at the generic polls right now, and if you believe them, Democrats have from anywhere between an 8 and 11 point advantage. But if you then look at the swing races, both in Congress, but particularly in the Senate, look at places like Michigan, you look at places like Maine, you're going to see that 8 to 11 point spread in the generics shift to about a zero. And I think what that means is that where you see the argument against the socialists, the neo-Marxists, the certs, pro-Islamic radicals, where you see that argument being engaged, like it is in Michigan, that generic vote shrinks, and it shrinks quickly to almost nothing. So I think that's the first point. The second point is that every election we hear that the undersampling of conservatives and Republicans is fixed.
2: Dramatic. Anywhere between 5 and 8 points.
3: Yeah, and I think the Syed, as you pointed out, I think the Syed primary is the perfect example of that. So I think we don't know how much that has been fixed. I mean, Atlas, I think, is one of the best pollsters. They called it exactly right for Trump in 2024. They were right to, I think.
2: By the way, does anybody know who Atlas is? So did Trafalgar and
3: very good.
2: Robert Cahaly, and so did Matt Towery, Insider Advantage. They've called the last three presidential elections very accurately. So I don't even know who Atlas is. Do you? I have no idea. You're right. They did nail it in 2024.
3: They nailed it. I think they nailed it in 2016, if I remember. And they were pretty good in 2020, and they were pretty good in the 2022 race as well. So I think the undercounting is unclear to me whether that has been fixed. But I think the third thing is the GOTV. When you're looking at margin of error races, which all of these are, who has the better GOTV operation? Now, you put an Elon Musk, the campaign committees on the Republican side, and the PAC that the president is sitting on, you're going to see a pretty significant financial advantage. Can they translate that into a GOTV effort the way Elon Musk did in Pennsylvania in 2024? I don't know, but if they do, then I don't think you're going to see the Senate flip. I think you're going to see the Senate stay in Republican control. I think it's a tougher proposition in the House because there's just a lot of swing voters, and we've seen this every single cycle pretty much this century. Swing voters just vote against the incumbent party. They've got this gripe or that gripe, and they tend to break, you know, sometimes it's 1 point.
2: Well, that's the historical trends that are very difficult to break. I actually agree completely with your assessment. If I had to put money down on it, I don't. Look, I'm on a hard break, but it's been great catching up. It's been too long. I appreciate your intellectual honesty, you being on the program, and I enjoyed catching up with you. Julian, glad you're doing well, my friend. Thank you.
3: Sean, great. Thanks for having me. Good catching up with you as well.
2: 800-941-SEAN is our number. I promise we'll get to a lot of your calls coming up. God forbid somebody breaks into your house. Well, on some occasions, only one option is going to work. If somebody wants to kill you, kill your family, that's the lethal option. But that's not now the only option. The FBI says that's only 0.01% of all altercations that require that option. But what if your family is in jeopardy? Somebody's trying to break into your home. Somebody's, is threatening violence against you. What about new technology? It exists. 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
1: 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Orlando's news, weather, and traffic starts now.
7: I'm Laurel Lee. Our top story, authorities in the Chicago suburbs say they thwarted an attack and mass shooting at a Hindu temple just moments away from taking place. Police say Alexandros Paparakis had plans outlined in an 8-page manifesto and that a co-worker at the fast food restaurant where he worked alerted authorities. Palatine, Illinois Deputy Police Chief David Brandwine told reporters that authorities were still looking into the events that took place before the arrest.
8: As far as the timeline goes, that's something still that we're looking at. But the main focus here with the individual who came forward is that we commend them. And, you know, a message to the public, if you see something, say something.
7: Paparakis faces felony terrorism charges. Senator Bill Cassidy warning that Social Security benefits may start to dwindle in the coming years, and he's proposing a $1.5 trillion investment fund as a solution. Fox's Darren Botello has more from Capitol Hill.
9: He wants the lame duck Congress to take action because obviously some vulnerable members can afford to vote yes. And he says if we don't take action, this problem will only get worse.
10: If we now have like 5.5 years until the trust fund goes empty, at which point by law, there'll be a 28.5% benefit cut.
9: We're headed off the insolvency cliff much faster with the COLA, or cost of living adjustment, increasing 3.6% because of the rising cost of goods. That's $75 more per beneficiary next year.
7: Senator Elizabeth Warren, though, says Congress needs to scrap the cap and increase payroll taxes on America's top income earners in order to increase Social Security funding. Eight states are filing a lawsuit against OpenAI.
11: The lawsuit alleges ChatGPT has caused children to harm themselves or others by coaching them. The states are seeking orders requiring OpenAI to change how the AI tool operates for young users. They are also asking the company to give up profits generated from child users. It comes as OpenAI is also facing dozens of lawsuits alleging ChatGPT has aided in mass shootings or other violence. I'm Monica Nelson.
7: Laurel Lee, WDBO News.
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17: Mostly clear skies for the rest of tonight with overnight lows in the low 70s. For your Friday, much higher coverage of rain and storms anticipated for the back end of the day. High temperatures in the low 90s, and it's going to be a very unsettled weekend out there. Rain chances both Saturday and Sunday, turning very windy and high temperatures only in the upper 70s and low 80s. From Channel 9 Eyewitness News, I'm meteorologist David Heckard.
1: 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Triple Team Traffic.
18: I-4 eastbound before Lee, crash remains on the right shoulder. I-4 westbound before 435, crash on the right shoulder. Our other expressways crash-free. A pair of crashes along Colonial, one at Paramore, one at John Young, a crash Robinson at Primrose. From the WTBO Traffic Center, I'm Rito Grant.
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0: The Markley, Van Camp, and Robbins Show. Jamie Markley, David Van Camp, Scott Robbins. Hope you didn't buy a MAGA hat in the last 5 years.
3: Yeah, no kidding, man.
21: Well, or made a donation of a dollar or more.
3: Yeah.
0: Yes.
21: This story is ridiculous.
0: Man, Good Morning America all over it today. No, of course they weren't.
21: Well, today's show, nothing either. Not a word, not a peep, nothing. No.
3: Yeah. So, yeah, this has to do with Jack Smith and the Biden Justice Department as they were investigating Donald Trump for all those years. Part of it was them securing... We talked about like the donations, including small dollar donations to Trump aligned organizations, that they got your financial records.
0: Yeah,
3: but they're expanding on this.
21: 640,000 people.
3: Yeah, 640,000
21: people.
3: Some of them just bought a MAGA hat.
0: Yeah, well, they were the biggest threat to America, you know.
21: Well,
0: unbelievable.
21: You can't like red hats because that's communism.
0: Well, in some of those people's world, that means, well, you must be a white supremacist because it's just, it's baked in.
21: This guy was out of control.
0: Yes.
21: The whole bureau, just nuts.
0: And again, that's story I'm reading really some not of this getting stuff. Covered.
21: Names, dates of birth, physical addresses, whether the individual was a registered Republican, occupation, place of employment, you know, janitor, doorman, whatever.
3: All right. Well, I know what needs to happen now.
0: What's that?
3: Is that Todd Blanche, the attorney general, needs to start making lists of anybody who donated to a Black Lives Matter organization in 2020. Call it there a RICO investigation. I don't know.
0: It's not going to happen either. But
21: Jack Smith should be held accountable for this stuff, though.
0: Yes. But if he is, you know how it'll be portrayed with legacy media. Trump going after his political opponents. And that's...
21: They've got your credit card information, too, if you used your credit card to buy something.
0: Yes. Yeah.
21: It is unreal.
0: So that's a story out there. Another one. You know, and this is shocking. We should point it out. NBC actually did their job as journalists, kind of?
3: Eventually.
0: They had, eventually, yes. They started the other day. It was Kristen Welker doing her duty of propping up Abdul Muhammad El-Sayed in Michigan.
21: Yeah.
0: Asking all the questions, do you have any ties to the Muslim Brotherhood? Nope. Nope. Don't. And then the follow-up from NBC. Oh, it's a couple days later, but better late than never. And he gets a little prickly than anyone is he dare asking. And the McGurkin answer to this.
21: Okay, I'm
0: ready. Borrow one of your terms, Scott.
21: Yep, I'm ready.
22: Islamist movement, the Muslim Brotherhood.
24: You don't have any ties?
22: No.
24: And your family doesn't.
22: No. But newly revealed past tweets from Al-Sayed's half-sister appearing to call his answer into question.
25: These tweets have emerged now. Had an amazing talk with my mom about her activism in the Muslim Brotherhood during the early 70s while she was in college. Hashtag respect. My family has long been an MB. Let me finish. Praying for all my family that supports the MB in Egypt. Can you just explain it?
26: Yeah, Tom. It's funny to me. I was born in 1984 down the street in Rochester Hills. I was raised here in Michigan, went to the University of Michigan, rebuilt the health department in this city, led the health department in this county.
0: Time out right there with this answer.
21: Yeah. Here comes the resume.
0: What does that have to do with the question that was just asked?
21: Nothing at all, but this is what he does. He's a pro. He's good at it.
0: Yes.
21: He diverts and moves on.
0: Yep.
26: Hey, you want to ask me about what was happening in Egypt in 1970? Are you serious?
25: I get it, but you were asked a question and you
26: like
25: gave
26: this,
25: an answer.
26: This is kind of like the same. Yeah, I'm telling you. Like, I have no ties. We have no ties. Like,
25: so your mother had no ties?
26: I have never had these conversations with my mother. I wasn't raised
25: so
26: by my mother.
25: So you were unaware?
26: But I'm just telling you that, like, you're using hearsay evidence from a tweet. Actually, she's not serious. She's
25: correct.
26: Not serious.
25: But you've also gone after the president for truthfulness. You've also gone after the president for truthfulness. So when people ask you a question, they all do expect the truth.
26: And do you think, are you insinuating that somehow I was lying?
25: I don't know. That's why I'm asking
26: and
25: you.
26: And I'm telling you I was not.
0: Oh, I'm telling you I was not.
21: Well, a little ruffled there. You know, he's not used to being held accountable for anything. He's not used to it at all. Once he gets it, he just folds.
3: Oh, yeah. He has a glass jaw for sure.
21: Oh, yeah.
0: Boy, that's something there.
26: Evidence from a tweet. Actually, she's not serious.
0: What? What's that part?
26: You're using hearsay evidence from a tweet. Actually, she's not serious.
0: Hearsay evidence from a tweet.
3: Oh, it's...
0: That's a tweet.
3: That's it. From his sister.
0: Yes.
21: Yeah, and it's not hearsay. It's right there in black and white.
0: Right.
21: Yeah.
0: When he's like, are you saying I'm lying? Well, are you saying your sister's lying? That your mother wasn't involved with the Muslim Brotherhood?
21: Right. Did he say I wasn't raised by my mother? Is that part of it? Did he say that? What did he say?
3: That's what he said. I wasn't raised by my mother. Yeah.
21: I wasn't raised by my mother.
3: Yeah.
21: Okay.
0: Well, I guess so. Then you broke that tie.
21: Right.
0: Is that what that means?
21: No. Right. Well, no. Yeah. Well, in other words, I have no idea what she was up to.
0: Come on. Do you believe that?
21: No, of course not.
0: No.
21: He's lying.
0: It seems like as time goes on, it's getting tougher and tougher for him.
21: Mm-hmm. Well, I read a piece today saying, did the Democrats peak too early?
0: That I don't know.
21: And you start to wonder about that now, don't you? I mean, when you hear the more about him and Tallarico, and it's like if they had held the election 2 months ago, you know.
0: Yeah. Well, for Tallarico, as far as what CNN did for him last night, I mean, propping him up.
21: It's ridiculous.
0: Honestly, I hate to say it, but it looked like it worked in his benefit more than it hurt him.
3: Oh, absolutely. Yeah. Absolutely. I think it did.
21: I agree with you.
3: Because, this guy, he's one of these, he's very good at lying. I'll just put it that way. He's a great actor.
21: Yes.
3: And, you know, you can kind of gloss over anything he's said in the past. And he's like, well, you know, blah, blah, blah, I was being maybe obnoxious about saying that God was non-binary, but
0: provocative.
3: Provocative, yeah.
0: Yes.
3: All of that. And without any real follow-up, because you just have like normal people, like just everyday people coming up and asking him questions, mm-hmm. which is kind of a cool format. But in this scenario, I think you do kind of want somebody who can at least sort of chirp back and say, but that's not what you said then.
0: Right. Yes.
3: So then he's going on voter ID. He was asked about that, and he has said before that it's racist, that he doesn't want it. But now he's like, I'm all about it. It's just about fair voter ID.
0: Yeah, this was something.
2: I'll tell you what I am for. I am for fair voter ID. And I say fair because here in Texas, I think that a lot of our voter ID policies are discriminatory. And here's what I mean by that. Some kinds of ID are allowed and other valid forms of ID aren't allowed. So, for instance, when you go to vote here in Texas, you can bring your concealed carry license, mm-hmm. which I'm all for. But a student at a public college or university can't bring their student ID. And so I think that hurts some kind of voters and helps other kind of voters.
3: So obviously, one, what college student is walking around in the only form of identification they have is their college ID?
21: Yes, doesn't know.
3: That's no
0: ridiculous. And what is it? This scourge against college kids voting because their college ID is not accepted? That's a load of crap.
3: Well, yeah. Also, I'll just say this as a guy who graduated from a state university in Texas and somebody who does have a Texas license to carry.
21: Mm-hmm.
3: Let me do a little compare and contrast for you.
0: A little tougher.
3: Getting the LTC. You go to a class. The class is easy. It just takes like half your Saturday, right? You go, you do. They basically just make sure you're not a complete moron with the gun. You pass a written test, a range test, and then they submit things to the state of Texas. Meanwhile, you yourself have to go to a third-party identity verification service, go get fingerprinted. They might take your picture. They used mine from the DMV. But and then that gets sent to, you know, like, Department of Homeland Security, FBI, you mm-hmm. go through all of those checks, and then a few weeks later, you get your little piece of plastic in the mail. If all of those steps line up, and they say, okay, you can have your license. You know what I did to get my college ID at the University of North Texas?
0: What's that, David?
3: I walked over to the registrar's office. Some fat lady behind the counter took my picture, printed it out, and said, here you go. Have a good day.
21: Exactly.
3: Little different.
21: Yeah.
0: By the way, for our friend that didn't pass the test, I feel bad for him right now. Because you're like, if you're not a moron, you're going to pass it, poor guy.
21: I know. Couldn't hit the target.
0: Anyway.
3: Do we actually know somebody who couldn't pass the shooting test?
0: I'm joking,
21: on this
0: man.
21: Show.
0: I'm joking.
21: Yeah.
0: Are you talking about yourself?
21: No, I didn't take it.
0: I didn't think so. On this show.
21: I thought you were talking about you. I thought you said you didn't pass
0: it. Oh, no. It okay. Passed?
21: Didn't sound that way? I don't know.
0: No.
21: It sounded like you didn't pass.
0: No, I didn't mean that at all.
21: Well, I'm glad you passed.
0: No, I'm joking about it. Like, is there somebody out there right now going,
3: I've seen
0: gosh,
3: one
0: David.
3: Person fail.
0: Oh, man.
3: One person. And it
21: happens.
3: It was before the shots were ever fired because this person loaded somehow, man, because they do like different rounds in every magazine to like make sure that you can unload, reload, shoot the gun.
0: Yeah.
3: somehow managed to load 5 cartridges backwards in the magazine and then asked the range safety officer and the instructor, hey, why isn't my magazine fitting? And they're like, you put it in back. I didn't even know you could load 5 rounds backwards.
21: Oh, God.
3: But yeah, that guy was like, okay, your first shots class will be next Saturday, and then maybe you can come back in a few months.
4: And that person left Texas and became the governor of Minnesota.
0: We also got to get to the Tyler Rico clip where he's saying the Bible doesn't say anything about abortion. And the Catholic lady going, hold on a second. That was a good moment from that town hall with him last night. And there's another big story that's really not getting covered, David. And you bring in Joni Ernst for this.
3: Yeah. Well, so Senator Joni Ernst shared some crazy data about pandemic relief fraud.
0: Yeah. This is something, man.
5: I'm talking about bureaucrats approving PPP loans for applicants who used pictures of dolls for IDs.
0: What?
5: Yeah. Imagine giving Barbie or Ken a taxpayer-funded loan. Not only that, but they also believe folks claiming to be over 115 years old were alive and well enough to be approved for 3,095 PPP and EIDL loans worth $333 million, including $36,000 to a 157-year-old, $79 billion in potential COVID fraud.
6: And I passed the shooting test, so you know.
5: It could have been prevented if 4 basic questions were asked. 1, is the applicant's Social Security number valid?
3: No.
5: 2, if valid, does the name connected to that number match the name on the application? 3, does the birthday match? And lastly, is the individual alive?
4: This is real.
3: That's real.
4: Is the individual alive?
3: If they had just asked that simple question, are you alive? Could have saved a lot of money.
0: Yeah.
4: Wow.
0: Saving $4.4 billion. It's not covered. That story, not covered.
3: No.
4: 100, how old? 115?
3: 157 was
4: 157. Probably still smokes a pack of Pall Malls a day, too.
0: And we got this Shane Gillis controversy that just sort of rolls on.
4: For God's sake.
3: Yeah. The reactions are really funny to me.
4: Yeah, it's just so dumb.
3: Got another lady very mad at Shane Gillis for making a joke about women wearing revealing clothing at the gym. So, yes, she put it to song. A little ragtime for you.
8: Terrible.

0: Did she say raped and nobody cares?
1: Yes.
0: Okay, this deserves more time. What the is going on?
2: I have no idea.
0: Dude.
2: What did I just hear?
0: Shane Gillis in that comedy bit is causing women to get raped?
1: Yeah.
0: We really are in some crazy
1: times,
0: man. Yeah, more on that in the five stories we're watching today straight ahead.

0: In the military, the mission was clear. You knew what to do. 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
14: 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The spacecraft docked this morning, delivering more than 6,300 pounds of supplies, equipment, and scientific experiments. The Dragon is expected to remain at the ISS for about a month before splashing down in the Pacific Ocean. Florida is taking another major online platform to court over its protections for children. Attorney James Uthmeyer announced a lawsuit accusing Discord of misleading families about its safety measures and failing to adequately protect young users.
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15: Price Picks, run your game.
16: Boy, it's still all over online, this Shane Gillis controversy of his bit on Saturday Night Live talking about how ladies dress at the gym.
15: It's nuts. He's a comedian.
16: Yes.
15: He does comedy. It's a little edgy sometimes.
16: Yes. Saying women dress like, well,
15: hookers.
16: At the gym.
15: Yes.
16: And talking about the shorts that go up the rear end and,
15: yes,
16: you know, very revealing,
15: yeah,
16: sort of thing. And so then what's happened is a lot of women online will say, here, what do you think of this, Shane? And they're kind of proving his point.
15: Right.
16: But other women are like, I can dress however I want. It's fine. And what's this clip? Who is this person?
17: I don't know. Some lady who decided to make a little ragtime song out of this.
16: Oh, gosh.

0: Happy boys. What's that, David?
1: It's how they sell out their tours every bleeping week. No, I think it's because people want to see Shane Gillis do comedy.
0: Exactly.
1: I think he's funny.
0: She's saying they get raped and no one cares?
1: Right.
2: And the president's a pedophile and a rapist.
0: Oh, my God.
2: We've heard all this before.
0: All right. We'll get to the Ilhan Omar case and other insanity and what's your story all coming up.

0: This is WDBO, Orlando's news, weather, and traffic starts now.
1: I'm Laurel Lee. Our top story, authorities in the Chicago suburbs say they thwarted an attack and mass shooting at a Hindu temple just moments away from taking place. Police say Alexandros Paparakis had plans outlined in an 8-page manifesto and that a co-worker at the fast food restaurant where he worked alerted authorities. Palatine, Illinois Police Chief William Nord wouldn't comment on the specific details in the manifesto, but did tell reporters that he intentionally targeted the Hindu temple.
2: He did reveal some details in the manifesto that he's been planning this for some time. We are still trying to determine why the October 11th date was significant for him. We're still working on that. Our investigators and the FBI, we're still looking into all that information.
1: Paparakis faces felony terrorism charges. Police in Oregon are responding to a report of an active shooter at an elementary school. A large police presence has been seen at Silver Rail Elementary School in Bend. They have not said whether there is any injuries. A reunification center was set up at a nearby church where families have been told to gather. Congressional and election offices around the country have received letters containing suspicious substances.
3: Packages containing what's described as a powdery substance forced evacuations at the state election offices of Louisiana and Oklahoma this week. And the Ohio Secretary of State says the Postal Service intercepted a package intended for its office. The Senate has also been informed of an investigation of messages sent to congressional offices. Federal agencies are investigating the letters and warning recipients to treat the packages as potentially hazardous. A similar threat occurred in 2023 when several election offices were sent envelopes containing fentanyl at the White House. Jared Halpern, Fox News.
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4: 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I'm Jennifer Polsoni.
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12: Mostly clear skies for the rest of tonight with overnight lows in the low 70s. For your Friday, much higher coverage of rain and storms anticipated for the back end of the day. High temperatures in the low 90s, and it's going to be a very unsettled weekend out there. Rain chances both Saturday and Sunday, turning very windy and high temperatures only in the upper 70s and low 80s. From Channel 9 Eyewitness News, I'm meteorologist David Heckard.
0: 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Triple Team Traffic.
13: Expressway is crash-free among your delays. I-4 westbound Parr to the 408. I-4 westbound Sand Lake to 535. I-4 westbound 192 to 27. I-4 eastbound 192 to 535. 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From the WDBO Traffic Center, I'm Rito Grant.
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14: Warrant in liberal D.C. To go after her like that. And, you know, you take into account some of this started under the Biden administration. Like, I think there may be, actually be something there.
15: From everything we've seen over the years, it seems like there's a lot of evidence. So just put it that way. So on Fox, they brought on John Yoo, former U.S. Attorney General, talking about the whole thing.
16: The Congresswoman here is not a citizen. She constitutionally should not be serving in Congress. We have to find that out. Is she a citizen or not? It's a yes or no binary question. It's easy to figure out. Doesn't matter whether she knew about it, whether she lied about it intentionally or not. If she's not a citizen because of the date, then she shouldn't be in Congress.
15: Meaning, was she 18 when the dad said 17?
14: Yeah.
15: And that's huge. And the dad may have lied too.
14: Well, sure.
16: Then you could look at denaturalizing her, taking away her citizenship. Again, that just depends on where she and her father telling the truth on her naturalization documents. Look, I'm a naturalized citizen too. I got naturalization because of my parents. I'm really glad they did it. But if someone came up to me and said, I want to make sure that you were given your citizenship properly, I wouldn't accuse them of being a racist and start raising money off it. I would say, here's my documents, and this is why we think they're accurate. I wouldn't go and try this out in the media and try to fight it the way she's fighting it by accusing you, everybody else, of being bigots. I would just say, here are the documents, and this is why I'm allowed to serve in Congress.
15: Yeah. Well, the thing with her dad is shady.
14: Yeah.
15: Well, it looks like he lied, too.
17: Is her dad still living?
14: That I'm not sure. I don't think he is.
17: If they drag him in. Okay.
15: Yeah.
17: Jeez.
15: Oh, yeah. Well, and there's more than just one little thing to this story. It's not just, did they lie about the age? Then there's this fraud.
17: Well, yeah.
15: And how much did she know about that? And then there's the family, the sister. And, you know, reports are her sister was getting a lot of money.
14: Yeah.
15: From Milhan, funneling stuff to her.
17: Yeah.
15: Yeah, it's wieldy.
17: But, I mean, we've been talking about this brother thing for a long time.
15: Oh, they married a brother?
17: Yeah, I mean, that's...
15: Yeah, that was local Minnesota media.
17: That's been going on forever.
15: Yeah, oh, yeah.
17: Nothing's ever come from it. Yeah, exactly. Yeah.
15: Well, and they're powerful people that can help shut that down. There are all sorts of threats on that.
17: Well...
15: So we'll see what happens. In California... This is wild. Have you guys seen this city council member, Imelda Padilla, talking to the LAPD chief?
14: No.
15: Asking, hey, could we implement something for our citizens here? Okay, so you haven't heard it?
14: No.
15: Okay, then you can enjoy it with everybody else for the first time. I'll just get your reaction because this is really something. Roll it.
18: Can we use technology like AI technology to create a situation where your department can identify, hey, there's agents, non-city of LA, in a neighboring town. Everyone go on alert in a way where you can support our business community and our immigrant community to know that it's time. That's something related to the lack of due process, the lack of warrants is about to hit our town.
15: Basically, can you give us a warning? To let us know, like, people are coming in, like immigration officers, stuff like that. Could you, can the police give us a warning ahead of time, stuff you know, so we can tell our illegal people, hey, heads up, this is coming? It's remarkable.
17: I can't believe I just heard that.
15: Yes, it goes on.
18: I'm asking a creativity question here. What can your department do to do more to warn us, to warn the business community, that outside of our L.A. borders, coming in from Inglewood, coming in from Antelope Valley, I don't know, you can warn us so that we can warn our folks in the spirit of your loyalty to the city of Los Angeles?
17: Wow.
15: Okay.
11: No, wait a minute.
17: Holy Toledo.
11: Now we care about borders?
15: Yeah, it's something, isn't it? Somebody coming in our borders of Los Angeles. These outsiders. Can we build a wall?
17: We did several giant PAs around this.
19: Attention, residents. The Border Patrol will be here momentarily.
15: The cop, he's sitting there watching this. He's like, are you serious? I'm trying to read the thought bubble, and that's what it would say to me. Like, are we serious here? And this is his response.
20: So you're asking me to warn you about an enforcement action being taken by another agency before it happens?
18: Yeah.
20: Yeah, we can't do that.
18: Why not?
20: That would be obstruction of justice. You may want to talk to the city attorney about that.
11: Yeah, that's illegal.
15: Just clueless.
17: Why not? Why not? Why can't you?
15: Different people commenting on this on X, like Adam Kroll is like, this is the people running LA, these insane women. This is the problem.
11: It's amazing. I
17: mean, the bar is so low.
15: Yeah, like, can't you warn us? It's like, you don't understand how any of this works, do you? You really don't.
17: Holy smokes.
15: Yeah. It's something. All right, it's that time. We do it a couple of times a day. Go around the table. It may not be the biggest story out there, but it caught your attention. You want to bring it in. David, today, what's your story?
11: All right, well, it's an update, because yesterday we were talking about how MS Now and Ken Delanian, one of the guys who helped really early on in the Russia hoax, Ken Delanian from MS Now broke the news that FBI Director Kash Patel had landed in Russia. Except at that time, Patel was at a public event in Virginia. It was being live streamed while that was going on. Well, Ken Delanian, he did come back a couple hours later and corrected the record.
15: Oh, okay, go ahead.
21: I want to correct reporting from earlier today. I reported that two sources had told us that FBI Director Kash Patel had landed in Russia for a planned trip that had been reported about recently. We've since learned that Patel did not, in fact, land in Russia today and remains in the U.S. The FBI did not answer our questions when they asked them about it. The news of this planned meeting had raised serious concerns, including among some Democratic lawmakers who had urged Patel to call off the meeting, which, according to published reports, was supposed to be happening today. But we do know now that he has not already landed in Russia, as we reported earlier. The timing of any potential trip remains unclear. Again, we regret this error, and we are transparent about when we make errors.
11: I do love that, though, that even in the correction, he's like, yes, but he was still planning a trip to Russia, and he's a bad man.
15: Yeah, and we'll let you know more about that later.
17: Gosh, we're waiting for a scoring decision. Yes, that's an error. Golly.
15: All right, Scotty, what do you got for your story?
17: Roger Waters is in the news today. Roger Waters, the guy in Pink Floyd, was a guest recently on something called the Katie Halper Show. It's a podcast, really. The topic of politics came up, and the host of the show pointed out James Hetfield's recent comments during a Metallica show, in where he declared Metallica is not here, like some other entertainments, to influence you with their BS. We're here to forget all that outside blank. Metallica's agendas is love, energy, and heavy music, baby. In response, Roger Waters said, can we stop talking about this, Rick? Except he didn't say Rick. He said, I'm so bored with this guy. He's just showing that he's a complete Rick. He's got an IQ of about 3, and we're talking about him? Honestly, don't know, because he's a nobody. He always will be a nobody. He may have a few $100 million or whatever, but he's a Rick, and he's no musician. I heard him. I told you, I heard them playing acoustic instruments, and they couldn't. It was appalling to me.
15: David, you look astounded.
11: I'm probably the biggest Pink Floyd fan on this show. I love Pink Floyd.
15: Yeah.
14: I hate Roger Waters with a passion. That James Hetfield's a nobody.
17: Really? James Hetfield is a nobody.
15: Okay. And can't play. Can't play. One of the great rhythm guitarists in rock and hard rock metal.
14: Yeah. Can't play.
15: Right. He's a nobody. Dude.
17: He's appalled by them. Yes.
15: Okay.
14: Well, so this, at least Hetfield doesn't have to lip sync half his show.
17: I wanted to
15: ask, did he get outed on that?
14: Yeah, David Gilmour's wife outed him on
15: that. Oh, that's right.
17: Yeah.
15: Well, not a great singer anyway.
14: No.
17: Well, Hetfield has never done anything like the pros and cons of hitchhiking. I'll tell you that.
14: That's
17: right
14: true.
17: Now.
14: Yeah.
15: Oh, my gosh. Please. For Roger Waters.
17: Roger Waters. And big anti-Semite, too.
15: For my story, I'm bringing this up more for you, Scott, than anybody else. And that's because playoff baseball is on, and you watch a lot of it.
17: Watched the whole game last night, yeah.
15: Okay. So you're seeing the Sydney Sweeney ad.
17: Oh, yeah, everywhere.
15: And the Megan Fox ad and the red bodysuit.
17: Everywhere.
15: Erectile dysfunction pills.
17: Yes.
15: Well, some baseball parents are saying to the MLB, hey, could we not have the soft porn ads so my kid can watch the game and I don't have to mute it constantly? What do you say, Scott?
17: Well, I mean, as a parent, go ahead and mute them. I mean, that's fine if you don't want your kids watching them.
15: You don't think that baseball should say, hey, we want this to be a family-friendly thing?
17: Dude, baseball advertises everything. So does every sport. Every vice on the planet is covered.
15: Okay. All right. Well, you had Dale Murphy and his son. Dale Murphy.
17: He's a great player.

0: And Major League Baseball responded and said, well, we hate you. We hate American values. We especially hate Scott Robbins.
1: Yeah. Mm-hmm.
0: But apparently they don't hate you enough because it sounds like you really like those ads, Scott.
1: I got no problem with it. But again, I'm not watching TV with a kid. So, you know, I don't know how I would react otherwise. All I'm saying is this is not just baseball focused. I mean, the Sydney Sweeney ads are running everywhere. Every sporting event on the planet they're running.
2: Well, Dale Murphy and his son, I don't think, are concerned about football. They're baseball guys.
1: Apparently not, because they're everywhere.
2: So you're saying to them, get over yourself.
1: Checks cash. Money talks, it walks. You know how that works. Please.
2: Got it.
1: Okay.
2: So forget values and morals when money's involved.
1: Since when has values and morals come into play with money? Very rarely.
2: All right. Much more to get to. Dang it, I always forget which Nimrod I'm going to do. I just know it's freaking funny. And that's coming up in a news update next.

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3: 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Triple team traffic.
4: 408 westbound at Conway, crash blocking the left lane. Other expressways crash free. Delays along I-4 eastbound 27 to the 429, 192 to 535. I-4 westbound, par to the 408, 192 to 27. 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
5: Thousands of seats are going empty at Tropicana Field during the Rays' first home American League Championship Series in nearly two decades. The team announced just over 32,000 fans for Tuesday's Game 2 against Cleveland, down more than 3,000 from Monday's crowd. Some fans blame the low attendance on high and fluctuating ticket prices. Police in Oregon responding to a report of an active shooter at an elementary school there. A large police presence has been seen at Silver Rail Elementary School in Bend. A spokesperson for the police say the suspected shooter has been shot and killed, possibly by a bystander. A 13-year-old boy whose throat was slashed on the Daytona Beach boardwalk is getting justice. The man responsible was sentenced to 45 years in prison. Jermaine Long pleaded no contest to the February attack and a deal with prosecutors. The teen survived with a severe neck wound that required multiple stitches.
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6: Before taking his own life, they got rid of him. California-based federal judge Jinsook Ota, Biden appointee, has ruled that the U.S. State Department must reinstate its diversity immigrant visa lottery for fiscal year 2027 by Sunday.
7: Jinsook said that?
6: Jinsook Ota.
7: Who does Jinsook think he is?
6: Well, apparently we don't get to have a country because it's a right to have your name picked out of a hat to become a permanent resident in the United States.
7: Okay.
8: That'd be some sort of skill game of some kind, right? I would think.
9: Instead of just a lottery?
8: Yeah. Like you got to play Uno or something and win. And you got something, right?
6: You got to do something. Right, Jinsook is a female, though, by the way. I wasn't really sure.
8: Like a punt, pass, and kick kind of thing?
9: We got to get them memorized. My goodness.
10: When the going gets tough.
11: Damn it, this is too hard.
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13: I love the poorly educated.
7: All right. Nimrods in the News, our friends in Seattle may have already heard this one. It's a pastor there in Bothell accused of establishing a fake internet company and then convincing his parishioners and others to invest more than $13 million in it. Been charged with wire fraud and money laundering. And some people were like demanding like a return on their investment for this money into this company. He dismissed them as demon possessed. That's 46-year-old Christian Popescu.
6: It's like a cheat code for scammers, right?
8: Right.
6: Kidding.
8: Yeah. Yeah.
7: Leads the Passion for Christ Church in Kirkland. Was arraigned. It's kind of a crazy story.
0: He talked about how he founded and served as the chief executive officer of a company in Bellevue called Follow One Inc. Described itself as a social media business platform that uniquely integrates multiple sectors into one unified space. And he's telling people at the church, you'll want to invest in this. Sort of like the old, we're doing kingdom work.
8: Right.
0: Yeah, lies and deception aplenty with this story. And yeah, we'll see where that goes. And that's Nimrod's in the news.

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1: 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Triple Team Traffic.
2: One crush on our expressways, 408 westbound at Conway, the left lane blocked. A crush Edgewater at Fairbanks. A crush Colonial at Bumby. A crush Landstar at Town Center. A crush Colonial at Paramore. A crush Robinson at Primrose. From the WDBO Traffic Center, I'm Reno Grant.
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5: I'm Laurel Lee. Our top story, authorities in the Chicago suburbs say they thwarted an attack and mass shooting at a Hindu temple just moments away from taking place. Police say Alexandros Paparakis had plans outlined in an 8-page manifesto and that a co-worker at the fast food restaurant where he worked alerted authorities. Palatine, Illinois Deputy Police Chief David Brandwine told reporters that authorities were still looking into the events that took place before the arrest.
6: As far as the timeline goes, that's something still that we're looking at. But the main focus here with the individual who came forward is that we commend them. And, you know, a message to the public, if you see something, say something.
5: Paparakis faces felony terrorism charges. Police in Oregon say there are multiple victims, including children, after an active shooter at an elementary school. A spokesperson for police in Bend said the suspected shooter has been shot and killed, possibly by a bystander. This took place this afternoon at Civil Rail Elementary School. We'll continue to keep you updated. Senator Bill Cassidy warning that Social Security benefits may start to dwindle in the coming years, and he's proposing a $1.5 trillion investment fund as a solution. Fox's Darren Botello has more from Capitol Hill.
7: He wants the lame duck Congress to take action because obviously some vulnerable members can afford to vote yes. And he says if we don't take action, this problem will only get worse.
8: If we now have like 5.5 years until the trust fund goes empty, at which point by law, there'll be a 28.5% benefit cut.
7: We're headed off the insolvency cliff much faster with the COLA, or cost of living adjustment, increasing 3.6% because of the rising cost of goods. That's $75 more per beneficiary next year.
5: Senator Elizabeth Warren, though, says Congress needs to scrap the cap and increase payroll taxes on America's top income earners in order to increase Social Security funding. 8 states are filing a lawsuit against OpenAI.
9: The lawsuit alleges ChatGPT has caused children to harm themselves or others by coaching them. The states are seeking orders requiring OpenAI to change how the AI tool operates for young users. They are also asking the company to give up profits generated from child users. It comes as OpenAI is also facing dozens of lawsuits alleging ChatGPT has aided in mass shootings or other violence. I'm Monica Nelson.
5: Laurel Lee, WDBO News.
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14: Mostly clear skies for the rest of tonight with overnight lows in the low 70s. For your Friday, much higher coverage of rain and storms anticipated for the back end of the day. High temperatures in the low 90s, and it's going to be a very unsettled weekend out there. Rain chances both Saturday and Sunday, turning very windy and high temperatures only in the upper 70s and low 80s. From Channel 9 Eyewitness News, I'm meteorologist David Heckard.
1: 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Triple Team Traffic.
2: One crash on our expressways, 408 westbound at Conway, the left lane blocked. A crash Edgewater at Fairbanks. A crash Colonial at Bumby. A crash Landstar at Town Center. A crash Colonial at Paramore. A crash Robinson at Primrose. From the WDBO Traffic Center, I'm Rito Grant.
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17: Yo, man.
16: I think we all mentioned yesterday, yeah, be glad when the midterms are over. You just get burned out on all the ads and all the think pieces and what's going to happen. But we're still in it. And you mentioned earlier, Scott, that you know some people are saying maybe the Democrats peaked too early.
17: Well, I read an article today about that, and then I got to thinking about it. I'm thinking, well, maybe that's correct.
16: Maybe, again, it's not. Who knows? We don't know. But we all have a level of respect for Britt Hume from Fox.
18: Britt Hume, that's right.
16: Very reasonable. He's a thinker.
18: Not very excitable. Britt Hume.
16: Not exactly. No. I bet if we got him, like on a Zoom call, we could make him laugh his butt off.
17: Think so?
16: I do. I really do. That's a conversation for another time.
17: That's a weekly segment.
16: I thought about
17: segment.
16: That today. I'm like, we got to do that sometime.
17: It's a weekly segment right now. Britt Hume laugh.
16: Would love that. Yeah. Brett Baer brings him in with some polling, and then Britt's like, well, is it good? I'll tell you.
19: You look at the polls, the races are pretty tight on the big Senate races, also some governor's races. But if you look at our poll, the new poll out tonight, which party would be better to handle, and you ask a list of questions, foreign policy, gas prices, inflation and prices, and you see Democrats with pretty significant leads in places where Republicans have been, especially when it comes to foreign policy, leading.
20: Absolutely, Brett. I mean, you know, those are the three major issues right there. And, you know, the Republicans are way underwater by, you know, any number of points there that the polls reflect. And, you know, the polling is similar about the president himself. You know, he's out there saying he wants everybody to act like he's on the ballot. Well, that's fine if you're simply trying to turn out Republicans. But the polling that we now have show that his support among Republicans has diminished since Election Day.
21: Scott.
20: And they're also showing that his approval rating is, what, 36%? That means you might get 36% of the vote out, but look, 64% disapprove. That is really bad.
21: Give me a chance.
20: At this stage, when he's out there front and center. And it may raise the question in the minds of some people whether he should be out there front and center the way he is, given his standing. So I think it's a tough situation for the Republicans. They may be able to overcome it, but it won't be easy.
17: So what do you think? Well, again, I mean, he's not saying anything that the other pundits aren't saying right now. I mean, I think most everybody's saying this.
22: Yeah.
17: You know,
16: I still think it helps to have Trump out there.
23: Well, yeah, because I think Trump has to be out there, because otherwise you let national media sort of set the tone. He's out there not for the network television cameras and all that. He's out there to try to get clips posted on social media to sort of reinforce a message.
24: We love David.
23: That's his point, is to try to cut through some of the clutter.
22: Yeah.
23: So I think he almost has to be out there, because otherwise you let somebody else dictate the terms. But it's a gut feeling more than anything. Given how much Republican enthusiasm has been underestimated in polling, especially in the last, 6 years or so.
22: Yeah.
23: I think that there's going to be a lot of shocked people. Now, this could be a save the clip, you know? This could be a completely freezing cold take. Like, watch out, Titanic. You're about to hit the iceberg of all takes, you know?
16: It could be. But I mean, we all have them.
23: Yeah.
16: Roy Jones is going to win, or whoever.
23: Roy Moore, yeah.
16: Roy Moore, that's right.
23: Yeah.
17: Who said that?
16: That was you. That's you. You kidding?
17: I know that.
16: 4 to 6 weeks. That's me.
17: That's you. Yeah.
16: For Iran.
17: Well, that's you echoing Trump.
16: I believe
17: that was the first misstep in all this. The
22: timelines and all that.
17: Stupid timelines that were set that have never been met. Yeah. None of them.
23: I don't know.
16: Scott!
17: They haven't. I mean, you know, they haven't. I'm not saying anything that's not true.
22: Yeah. I mean, if you look at, like, just the chances of Senate, House, you know, in January compared to now.
23: Yeah,
22: it's drastic.
23: You know, then you sort of take the macro view of things, and if the polls are off by just 2 to 4%, I mean, that was Harry Enten on CNN today. If they're off by 2 to 4%, which they kind of have been on average.
22: Yeah, it's true.
23: Then Republicans are in for a pretty good midterm election.
17: I think, too, there's probably still a lot of people, when they do this polling, that will not admit that they're going to vote for a Republican. Yeah. They just don't do it.
23: Or they'll just hang up.
17: Or they hang up, yeah. It's a, you know, smaller sample size. I don't know. I mean, we'll see. I mean, I can't believe, with all the zaniness and all the complete lunatics that are running on the Democrat side, that stain is not going to wash off that easily, I wouldn't think.
22: My fear is always that not enough people see how zany they actually are.
17: My God, man.
22: Because it's protected with the algorithm of social media. And just news outlets protecting people. Well, we'll see.
17: If I could go back 2 years and, you know, when Trump was elected.
22: I know. It's different.
17: We would have different things, yeah.
16: Tallarico, big town hall last night.
23: Oh, yeah. Texas Democrat Senate candidate James Tallarico on a town hall for CNN. One woman was a Catholic theologian and educator from San Antonio and asked him about abortion. Hey, there's a lot of Catholics like me who are skeptical of voting for the party that is about, you know, abortion on demand at any time under any circumstances.
22: Yeah. Yeah, this was an interesting exchange.
25: You know, some of my spiritual heroes, like Pope Francis and Pope Leo, are pro-life. Mm-hmm. And they are consistently pro-life. Mm-hmm. They're not just against abortion, but they are against poverty, against climate change, mm-hmm. against war. And so I can respect anyone like you who is consistently pro-life. And
0: why bring climate change in there? It's unreal. Anyway, go ahead.
25: And I actually think there's common ground we can find here. And the Bible is silent on the issue of abortion. It means you and I both have to look at different scriptures to try to come to a conclusion. But what I think we can do is actually come together on reducing the number of unplanned pregnancies and the number of abortions. Because if we treat this issue as a public health problem and not a culture war problem, then we can actually make progress together.
0: And as much as a lot of people will hear that and know how much BS runs through that, for a lot of people, that's why he's so good.
23: Yes, that was very
0: as far as slinging BS. Mm-hmm. That was a masterclass of it.
23: Yes, that was very well done from just a performance standpoint. I mean, it's full of crap, but I did like that she came back, though, and said, well, wait a minute, you said the Bible's silent on the issue of abortion?
0: Right. Yeah, exactly.
3: I just want to add that the Bible is not silent on abortion. There is the Ten Commandments, thou shalt not kill. And as Catholics, we take great insult, I guess, sometimes when it's spouted that way.
25: And I think, you know that I'm an educator like you.
3: Sure.
25: And if I believed that abortion was murder, that it violated the Ten Commandments, then I wouldn't support it. And so it's okay that you and I come to different conclusions about that.
0: Well, you got people all over social media saying, here's all the evidence, buddy.
23: Right.
0: If you're a biblical scholar, you should know this.
23: Yeah.
0: I thought it was interesting, too, because, within the last week, and this was before the Pope's cancer diagnosis for lung cancer. By the way, it looks like he's going to be okay. At least that's the prediction, which is good. The Pope had put out on X last week as far as the death penalty. Mm-hmm. He was talking about the public execution that's going to happen in Texas. And the statement was, you can't be pro-life and pro-death penalty. And that's been something that people on the left have said for a long time. Mm-hmm. And I thought it was interesting because this has really gained a lot of traction. Pastor Josh Howerton out of Dallas, he's got a lot of clips that go viral, and this one did. When he talked about that very thing, pro-life, pro-death penalty, and his answer to it.
6: Can't be pro-life and also be pro-death. What's it?
8: Toss at the Pope deal back. This is kind of like what you got right here, is his language. Death penalty is inadmissible because it is an attack on the inviolability and dignity of the person. Mm-hmm. The common good can be safeguarded. The requirements of justice be met without the recourse to capital punishment. Number one, I hate to say this, but the second sentence is an explicitly unbiblical statement because he says the requirements of justice can be met without recourse to capital punishment. That is not what the Bible says. Mm-hmm. I need to point this out. I also will point out the Pope isn't hoping real good because that is in direct contradiction to the official doctrine of the Catholic Church historically. This is the Catechism of the Council of Trent. It just says this: the just use of this power, far from involving the crime of murder, is an act of paramount obedience to this command, which prohibits murder, talking about the death penalty. Here's what I would say.
0: Before I get to the rest, that's the one thing I think all this stuff really gains traction and gets shared everywhere, because a lot of people, I wouldn't have known that as far as Catholic belief, or what is supposed to be the standard belief. I didn't know that.
23: Mm-hmm.
0: Did you?
23: No.
0: That's why I think it's educational, but
23: yeah,
0: it's also, here's what it actually says, so I don't quite understand.
8: Here's what I would say. The objection is, you can't be pro-life and pro-death penalty. When somebody says they're pro-life, what we're saying is we are pro-innocent life. This is what we're saying. This is very important. In Hebrew, there are two different words for killing and murder. Mm. So when people point to the Ten Commandments and they talk about the command, you shall not, it doesn't say you shall not kill. It says you shall not murder. And those are different Hebrew words. Killing is the taking of any life. Murder is the taking of innocent life. So why is a Christian against abortion? Because it's murder. Mm. You're taking an innocent life. So the Bible forbids murder, but sometimes commands killing. Mm. Why? Because the distinction is innocent life versus life that is now forfeit because of guilt that it is committed.
0: Scott, have you heard it put it that way before?
21: I thought it that way myself. Yes.
0: Yeah.
21: I thought it that way myself because I'm like, oh, wait a minute, that's apples and oranges here. I mean, that the aborted child did nothing wrong. Mm-hmm. There is no sin here. There is nothing this child did. And this guy who shoots up, seven or eight people or whatever and gets sentenced to death, well, he's paying for his crime.
22: Yep.
21: The other 13. One, this non-criminal.
22: 13, yeah.
21: 13, yeah. Yeah, 13. But it's you know what I mean? I've often thought that that's a great argument because I hear it all the time, too. How could you possibly?
22: Right.
21: And it's like, well, here's how.
23: Yeah. No, I look at it through the lens of like, okay, I can understand where Catholics would say, hey, pro-life means pro-life from birth to the grave, right?
22: Mm-hmm.
23: I can understand that, even if I don't agree with it. But I can understand mm-hmm. that. I can understand why somebody would say against abortion, pro-death penalty. The one mm-hmm. the one side, and this is what the left, it's strange to me with the left, the one that is totally incoherent is abortion on demand, fine. Killing a murderer on death row, not okay. Yeah, that is an indefensible position.
22: I'm with you on that, man. Yeah. Do you know what it's time for? Our pander of the day.
21: Oh. Do we have one today already? We talked about this yesterday, but okay, yeah, go ahead. Yeah,
22: I'm like, David already found the pander of the day.
23: Oh, yeah.
21: Well, I'm glad, yeah.
23: Nafisi Faye is a Washington County, Oregon commissioner, and for some reason, she went to Minnesota to campaign and get the support of the Somali community. She is a member of the Somali community. Again, it's a local race in Oregon. Not sure why that requires going to Somalia, going to Minnesota. But
22: Little Somali is what it's being called.
23: Right,
21: exactly.
23: She spoke to the crowd. In front of a flag that appeared to have been hanging upside down.
22: Oh, I saw that.
21: Are you kidding me?
22: Yeah, but it's easy to understand her message.
23: Yeah.
4: People of color are saying,
22: Yes,
21: hey,
22: good day.
21: Wait a minute. Who are you talking to?
23: Apparently, they don't have the term people of color in Somali.
21: That was weird, wasn't it?
22: I wonder if it was Skude. Yeah, I don't know what the heck that is. I don't know. Maybe we could play a game with it.
21: Yeah.
22: All right, the five stories we're watching today and an update coming up.

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7: 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Triple Team Traffic.
8: Expressway is crash-free. Delays I-4 westbound par to the 408 Sand Lake to 535, 192 to 27. And I-4 eastbound delays 27 to the 429, 192 to 535. 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
9: 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The Magic host the Miami Heat Friday at the Kia Center in Orlando. Tip-off set for 7 p.m. A SpaceX Dragon capsule has arrived at the International Space Station after launching from Cape Canaveral on Tuesday. The spacecraft docked this morning, delivering more than 6,300 pounds of supplies, equipment, and scientific experiments. The Dragon is expected to remain at the ISS for about a month before splashing down in the Pacific Ocean. Florida is taking another major online platform to court over its protections for children. Attorney James Uthmeyer announced a lawsuit accusing Discord of misleading families about its safety measures and failing to adequately protect young users.
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11: Okay. Oh, you know, yesterday we were talking about Be Bald and Be Free Day?
12: Yes.
11: And you said it's too late, basically, Scott.
12: Yes.
11: Even if you get a full head of hair now, you wouldn't take it.
12: I don't know, man. Maybe I would. I don't know. Okay. Ask me on the right day. I'd love to have hair. I mean, there's no doubt about it. I don't think anybody goes, I'm bald. It's awesome.
11: But you wouldn't do the transplant, though?
12: No. I'm not having my whole head drilled. No.
11: Okay.
12: Staples in my head, too.
11: No, well, David, are you? Do you fear that you're going to lose more and more hair as time goes on?
10: No, I probably will. I don't really care.
11: You don't care?
10: No.
11: I was going to say, if you do, there's a new experimental treatment called hair banking. Saw it in the New York Post.
10: Okay.
12: Is that like egg banking when you're trying to get pregnant or something?
11: Single hair follicles, maybe between 100 and 120, are collected from a patient and stored through, well, they're frozen, basically.
12: Yeah, with Ted Williams's head.
11: On the stem cells in the hair. Cells are then multiplied in a hair cloning process, and if it's successful, then they're ready to be injected back into the scalp when the patient wants them.
12: Oh, boy.
11: So that could be like 10 years, 15 years. You're like, I want some of that youthful hair back on my head. Hair banking, again, is what it's called.
12: You got just baby duck left, I mean, what am I banking that for?
10: What will it look like, though? Like I just reseeded a lawn.
12: Yeah, right.
10: And like, so there's part of the lawn that like looks really good, and then the other part doesn't look so great?
11: I'm not quite sure.
12: Could be like a little patchy.
11: Yeah. Youthful, but then around it, it's like the coarse, curly ones.
12: Yeah, right.
10: Where were you banging that hair from?
12: Oh, my God. Oh, no.
11: Oh, my gosh. Yeah, I saw that. I thought, that's pretty funny.
12: Yeah.
11: Boy, there's so many different stories I hope we get a chance to get to. One, there is a major brand that's been accused of exposing hundreds of women to a chemical that they're saying have given them devastating health problems, ranging from yeast infections to liver disease.
12: Dang.
11: Mm. It's carefree, like the maxi pads.
12: Really?
11: You heard about this?
12: No.
11: Oh, yeah. Yeah, that's crazy. There's, you know, political news to get to, and then around a What's Your Story, all coming up right here.

0: This is WDBO, Orlando's news, weather, and traffic starts now.
1: I'm Laurel Lee. Our top story, authorities in the Chicago suburbs say they thwarted an attack and mass shooting at a Hindu temple just moments away from taking place. Police say Alexandros Paparakis had plans outlined in an 8-page manifesto and that a co-worker at the fast food restaurant where he worked alerted authorities. Palatine, Illinois Police Chief William Nord wouldn't comment on the specific details in the manifesto, but did tell reporters that he intentionally targeted the Hindu temple.
2: He did reveal some details in the manifesto that he's been planning this for some time. We are still trying to determine why the October 11th date was significant for him. We're still working on that. Our investigators and the FBI, we're still looking into all that information.
1: Paparakis faces felony terrorism charges. Police in Oregon are responding to a report of an active shooter at an elementary school. A large police presence has been seen at Silver Rail Elementary School in Bend. They have not said whether there is any injuries. A reunification center was set up at a nearby church where families have been told to gather. Congressional and election offices around the country have received letters containing suspicious substances.
3: Packages containing what's described as a powdery substance forced evacuations at the state election offices of Louisiana and Oklahoma this week. And the Ohio Secretary of State says the Postal Service intercepted a package intended for its office. The Senate has also been informed of an investigation of messages sent to congressional offices. Federal agencies are investigating the letters and warning recipients to treat the packages as potentially hazardous. A similar threat occurred in 2023 when several election offices were sent envelopes containing fentanyl at the White House. Jared Halpern, Fox News.
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4: In a blog post, the company is saying, "Our listeners have told us they want transparency when they're hearing an AI-generated track. 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I'm Jennifer Polsoni.
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13: Mostly clear skies for the rest of tonight with overnight lows in the low 70s. For your Friday, much higher coverage of rain and storms anticipated for the back end of the day. High temperatures in the low 90s. And it's going to be a very unsettled weekend out there. Rain chances both Saturday and Sunday, turning very windy and high temperatures only in the upper 70s and low 80s. From Channel 9 Eyewitness News, I'm meteorologist David Heckard.
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9: One crash on the expressway, 528 westbound before Monument Parkway, already off to the left shoulder. I-4 eastbound delays 27 to the 429, 192 to 535. I-4 westbound delays par to the 408, 192 to 27. 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
14: Remember another one of these DSA candidates?
15: In the words of Scott Robbins, she's a nut.
14: She is a nut. Oh, totally. Well, she wants to throw her Republican opponent in prison for some reason. And Angie Nixon was on CNN. For some reason, she had Chris Murphy on with her, like standing, like he was her emotional support animal or something.
16: I didn't get that either. What was he there for?
15: Oh, politically, I bet. Okay, I know you all think she's kind of nuts, but we get straight Whitey here,
14: right?
15: That will make her seem a little less nutty.
16: But he's really uncomfortable.
14: Yeah. Well,
16: I mean, Murphy is like shifting in the seat on this one.
14: Well, she's trying to distance herself from past support of things like defunding the police and abolishing prisons.
15: Okay.
17: They are spreading like a lot of disinformation and lies on commercials about me, saying things like I want to abolish prisons and I want to defund the police. Why would I want to do that when I want her locked up and punished in jail for what she has done? And so, you know, we are going to continue to stump on this campaign trail all across the state from the Panhandle to the Keys. And we're looking forward to them calling me senator on November 3rd.
18: You want your Republican opponent locked up?
17: You know, basically, yes, because of what she did. Yes, I absolutely would want that to happen. Yes.
15: What'd she do?
14: I don't know. They're trying to tie her to some sort of a public corruption scandal. But
15: okay.
14: I don't know, man. It's pretty weak. I mean, when even the CNN host is like, you want to do what now?
15: Oh, yeah, no kidding.
16: Yeah, I still don't know what Chris Murphy was doing there, but
15: dude, you know what he's doing there to make her seem a little bit more normal.
16: Well, I bet he didn't see that one coming, though, did he?
14: He's also kind of a freak show himself, but yeah, I think well, the CNN viewership. Yeah, he's a normie dem. Yeah.
15: Yeah. I'm looking at all the different clips we have of her. She's
16: a peach.
15: Oh yeah. Oh, when she was asked what the national debt was? You remember this?
19: What is the current national debt in this country?
17: It is very high. It is too high, right?
19: Well, and, give me and a best guess. What is the national debt?
17: It's too high, and the reason it's too high is because people like Ashley Moody and people like Donald Trump are only looking out for their campaign donors.
15: Oh, yeah. I remember that one.
16: God. Just so stock.
15: How much
16: weird.
15: They're going to cost all this stuff. People were murdering children over Trump.
14: Oh, they were.
16: Right. What?
15: Because
14: things are too expensive.
17: The concerns of Florida voters is that it just costs too much money just to be alive. Like, literally. People are hurting. They are struggling. We are witnessing parents turning the gun on their children, then turning the gun on themselves because they're losing their jobs. That is absolutely shameful, horrific, and it doesn't have to be this way.
15: Chris Murphy ain't going to help that.
14: No, he's not.
15: Chris, what do you think? How many parents do you know that said, you know, I lost my job today. Sorry, kids. I got to go get the Glock.
16: Kill the family now.
15: Yep. Can we just have the belt? Nope, you're getting the Glock.
14: Sorry. Gas prices just went up another 10 cents. All right, let's go. I'm done.
16: Yeah. Now, does she have a chance?
14: I don't think so.
16: Okay, I was going to say, I mean, there's loony and then there's super loony.
15: Yes.
16: I mean, you know.
15: You're going super loony.
16: That's super loony. Yeah, right there. That's hyperspace loony.
14: She's gone to plaid for sure.
16: Yeah, she has, yes.
15: Oh, gosh. I mentioned this real quick. I saw this out of the Post today. Major brand accused of exposing hundreds of women to a chemical. And users saying they've had terrible health outcomes like yeast infections all the way to liver disease.
16: Oh, God.
15: Carefree. It's the feminine hygiene brand. Mm-hmm. It was once owned by Johnson & Johnson, now owned by Essity. Contained a known carcinogen.
16: Golly.
15: It's a certain type of acid. Mm-hmm. Do you want me to tell you what it is?
14: Yes.
15: Uh-oh. See if I can pronounce this right. I'll go Biden on it. You ready? Purfluorutonic.
14: Kawawa, yes.
15: Yes. That's what it is. Purfluorutonic.
16: Oh, my gosh.
15: Go ahead, Scotty. What is it?
16: I don't know. Purfluorutonic.
15: Yeah, something like that.
16: Okay.
15: Purfluorutonic.
16: Sound it out, Jamie.
15: I'm trying. It's a synthetic belonging to a group of substances known as PFAS.
14: Oh, yeah.
15: Which can persist in the environment and human body for years.
14: The forever chemicals. Yeah. PFAS is how they pronounce it.
16: Eesh.
15: Yes. The exposure to it is an increased risk of certain cancers, particularly kidney and testicular cancer, as well as other serious health problems. Plaintiffs are suing Carefree for their panty liners, leaving the products in sustained contact with, you know.
16: Yeah, right.
15: And that absorbs into the bloodstream directly.
16: Holy smokes.
15: So women are like, it gave me cancer.
14: Wow.
16: Wow.
15: And you're like, how in the world does that happen?
16: Mm.
15: But the women in the suit claim they suffered from all these problems. Breast, ovarian, and kidney cancer, thyroid disease, chronic inflammation, infections, high cholesterol, immune disorders.
16: Ah, boy. It's terrible.
15: I know, man. And I think most people would think, okay, well, there's certain things, you know, might cause cancer, things you would eat, you know, different medication. Panty liner?
14: Well, I mean, they did have the big, what was it, the talcum powder.
15: Oh, that's right.
14: Powder lawsuit settlement.
15: Yeah. Man, that's just crazy. So that's one of those stories you don't expect to see. And you're like, how in the world does that happen? All right, it's that time. We do it a couple of times a day. Go around the table. It may not be the biggest story out there, but it caught your attention. You want to bring it in. David, what's your story here?
14: Man, this is crazy. Former New York Knicks star Amari Stoudemire is a police officer now.
15: No way.
16: Yeah, I read this.
14: He's 43. Yeah. He just graduated from the Miami-Dade Police Academy after months of rigorous training, and he will join the county's school police department. Said it's something I've always wanted to do as a kid. Funny enough, you know, you've got this, like, multi-time all-star who's
16: Hall of Famer.
14: Yeah, he wanted, when people would ask him what he wanted to be when he grew up, when he was a kid, he said police officer. Apparently his uncle, his cousin, he's got a bunch of family members who are cops.
15: I'm guessing right now our friends in Phoenix are like, could you say a former Phoenix Sun, not a Nick?
16: Right. Well, yeah, he had some pretty good years of Phoenix.
15: Oh, my gosh.
16: Yeah. You know, the funny thing is looking at his picture standing next to the other cops.
15: Oh, I haven't seen it.
16: Yeah.
14: Well, he's giant, you know.
16: He's a giant. Yeah.
15: Some of those guys playing leagues together, that would be incredible.
14: Yeah. I mean, yeah, imagine getting, now I know he's going to be a campus police officer, but imagine you get pulled over and you look up and you're like, is that Stoudemire?
16: Is that Amari Stoudemire?
14: No, it can't be, right?
15: That's wild. Yeah, him and Steve Nash.
16: Oh, gosh, yeah.
15: And we talked about this. It's been a long time. Steve Nash had this 20-minute workout that was on YouTube. I used to know it line by line because I would hate getting on a treadmill, but the 20-minute just shoot around and give you a little cardio. And in that workout, he mentions Amari Stoudemire, saying, you know, you got to have a little something where you got somebody like that to play off of, like a pick-and-roll sort of thing, so you'd come off a screen in this little workout. But, man, that's a cool story about Stoudemire.
16: Yeah, it is. I thought it was cool, too.
15: Yeah. All right, top that, Scott. What's your story?
16: Well, speaking of athletes, I don't know too many athletes that would leave $100 million on the table, but it's happened.
15: Really?
16: John Rahm.
15: For LIV.
16: Officially out at LIV Golf, by the way. He reached a separation agreement with the league in which he agreed to forfeit the remainder of his $100 million that's owed to him. Rahm will have his name, his image, and likeness all returned to him as part of the deal.
15: Hmm.
16: You know, he was one of these guys that jumped into LIV Golf. Some of the other big names there was, what, Bryson DeChambeau.
15: Well, he came later. Yeah. He wasn't one of the first ones.
16: Dustin Johnson.
15: Yeah.
16: Cam Smith. Those were all part of it. And apparently these guys are bankrupt.
20: live, by the way.
15: Not the players.
20: No, yeah. Not the players. $5 billion to $8 billion.
15: Oh, yeah.
20: They spent that kind of money on some of these players, and apparently they don't have any money anymore, or not as much money as they thought they were going to have anyway. So the whole thing's blowing up.
21: The Saudi investment said, we're not putting any more money.
20: Right, exactly. They were done with it. So is the PGA welcome him back then, or have they already done that, or how's that work?
21: They did it with Brooks Koepka. I'm sure they'll do it for John Rahm.
20: Yeah, anyway.
21: It's like, how much do they like these certain guys? We'll see.
20: How bad do you want out? Yeah, okay, I'll forfeit my $100 million that you owe me. I don't care.
21: The way I understood it, his deal was $500 million.
20: Yeah, but he had $100 million left, right? Yeah.
21: When you got $400 million...
20: Well, yeah,
21: is that big of a sacrifice?
20: Right. Yeah, you're going, okay. You know.
21: Yeah.
20: I think I can get by.
21: Yeah. Boy, it's going to be, got to have a family meeting about it. Right. Times are tough. We're going to have to tighten up.
20: That 16th house we were going to buy? Well.
21: Yeah. I saw this story, so I thought I would bring it in for my story and ask David a few questions. Because Grand Theft Auto 6, I don't remember seeing as much hype on a video game as this. And I'm familiar with the game, never played it, but I knew you've played past versions of it.
22: Yeah,
21: David.
22: I played GTA 3 and then played Vice City, and then I got a girlfriend. So I haven't played since then, but... No, but it's highly
21: anticipated. You mean girlfriends don't look at their guys playing Grand Theft Auto and think, that is so awesome.
22: A lot of people are really looking forward to this because they've been delaying it year after year, and that's a huge franchise, and so they're very excited about it, yeah.
21: Well... So I'm reading a little bit about it, just thought it was interesting. They said the upcoming game, they're going to add refueling and gas prices in the game that is going to address the economic decline. And then listen to this, growing inequality in recent years.
20: Okay.
21: Here we go.
20: All right.
21: This exec at Rockstar Games says, the American dream is more modest now. It's a house for your family and your loans paid off instead of wild success. Wasn't that kind of the American dream before? Just
22: right.
21: Being able to

0: It's up to the player to decide if he needs to do that or if it's a choice he makes because he's wired differently from other people. Okay. So there's still a lot of humor in the game. It's satire, surprises. Says if you're going to put all this effort into creating a version of today's world, it has to be more over the top, more insane, more in your face. So I take it you're not going to be playing this game, David.
1: Well, no, because the whole point of the game was like you got to take over a gang, or the game was you get to take over like a gangster empire. Like, not, it's not like, woe is me, I have student loan debt. Who wants to play that? I'm playing the game to escape those problems.
0: Exactly. That's what it seemed like to me.
1: I like that. It's very hard out there. Meanwhile, buy a $99 game.
0: Right. It's weird. Like, I'm not playing Mario Kart, so you could say you need to stop off and get groceries on the way home and a gallon of milk. I don't want to do that. Anyway. Oh, you try to remove a spider and you do $112,000 in damage? Nimrod's in the news. Coming up at a news update next.

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2: The expressway is crash-free. Still some delays. I-4 eastbound par to Colonial from Sand Lake to Central Florida Parkway. 192 down to 532. I-4 eastbound still slow between Osceola and 535. 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It all ends Saturday. 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From the WDBO Traffic Center, I'm Reno Grant.
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3: Lottery fever is sweeping the nation as combined jackpots skyrocket past $1 billion. After no grand prize winners hit the latest drawings, the Powerball jackpot has officially surged to an estimated $600 million for Saturday night. Meanwhile, Friday's Mega Millions prize is worth $403 million. Six Flags over Georgia preparing to reopen Friday, just 4 days after a man fell to his death. 42-year-old Hassan Jihad Ibn Karim died Monday on the Goliath ride, which will remain closed with no reopening date. Four other people were injured in the incident. Three children and one adult were killed in a shooting at an elementary school in Bend, Oregon, Thursday. The shooter had already been shot and killed inside the school when police arrived at the scene. The first 911 call indicated an unknown man had shot into a car moments before multiple calls to police reported a person had entered the school and started shooting. The investigation is ongoing.
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6: Yeah, there's this big back and forth going on about Vladimir Zelensky and whether or not Starlink is being utilized and all of this sort of what's fascinating to me is Zelensky. I understand he's got a war to fight and all of that. But I thought he learned his lesson last year when he showed up in Washington, D.C., and then the whole thing blew up because he wasn't, well, grateful for the fact that his country exists only because of U.S. support.
7: And getting advice from Democrats before he went in there. You stand up to him.
6: Right.
7: Yeah, that was stupid.
6: But now he's like, yes, you're on the wrong side of history if, Starlink is not allowed to be used for free like it has been for a few years now.
7: I wouldn't do that if I were him.
6: No. Nope. Play nice.
7: Yeah. Yeah, I noticed ABC was back on the Russia-Ukraine war. Yeah. No, it was silent for months.
6: Mm-hmm.
7: Then this is back in the news, and Trump does the deal for diesel, and people are freaking out. Well, and Zelensky's very upset.
6: Mm-hmm.
7: So there you go. All right, we got to get to Nimrod. Here we go.
8: When the going gets tough.
9: Damn it, this is too hard.
8: The dumb get dumber.
10: All right, Dean.
8: It's Nimrod's in the News on the Markley, Van Camp, and Robbins Show.
9: I love the poorly educated.
7: All right. Nimrod's in the News. We go to Bali, where you had a tourist from Nepal. His name is Gaurav Rana. Mr. Rana's 45, and he noticed in his room, in his little villa, there was a spider. So what would you do? Well, you just smash it.
11: Well, yeah.
7: Now, he lit a piece of paper in an attempt to drive the spider away.
11: Why do people do the fire stuff with this? I don't get it. Blow torches. And
7: he ended up burning down his villa.
11: Oh, my gosh.
7: Just attempting to get the spider away. Just smash it.
11: Gosh, dang.
7: Unbelievable. $112,000 damage. Burned to the ground, they said, within minutes.
11: Dang.
7: Because after burning the paper, the victim left the bathroom and went to the workroom. Burning paper, apparently, carried by strong winds through the window. And then just started going up, roof's on fire, and then the whole thing's lost.
11: Spider, grab a shoe, man.
7: Not that hard. That's Nimrod's in the News.

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2: Expressways crash free. Still some delays. I-4 eastbound par to Colonial from Sand Lake to Central Florida Parkway. 192 down to 532. I-4 eastbound. Still slow between Osceola and 535. 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From the WDBO Traffic Center, I'm Reno Grant.
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1: 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Orlando's news, weather, and traffic starts now.
5: I'm Laurel Lee. Our top story. Police in Bend, Oregon responded to reports of an active shooter at Silverrail Elementary School Thursday. Here's Sheila Miller, communications manager for the City of Bend Police Department, speaking about the shooting.
6: The victims include children. And at this point, we have, like I said, hundreds of law enforcement from every agency in Central Oregon.
5: Reports are now saying that three children and one adult were killed. A reunification center was set up at a nearby church where families were told to gather. The investigation is ongoing. 19-year-old Alexandros Paparakis has been charged in an alleged shooting plot targeting a Hindu temple in Illinois. Palatine Deputy Chief of Community Engagement and Planning David Brandwine told the press they are awaiting further details.
7: Protecting our communities and places of worship remains a priority for both the Palatine and Mount Prospect Police Departments.
5: During the search of Paparakis' home, police say they found hundreds of rounds of additional rifle ammunition, body armor, and a patch displaying imagery associated with white supremacy. They believe that Paparakis drove to a Hindu temple intending to carry out the attack, but his rifle jammed and he drove home. Police were able to arrest him because of a tip from a Good Samaritan. His next court appearance is scheduled for Friday, October 30th. Despite higher prices, Americans were still spending last month, Fox's Jenny Cosolo reports.
8: Inflation pushed up prices in September, but retail sales rose 0.8%, a larger increase than estimated, a sign Americans remained willing to buy things. For the year ending in September, retail sales rose 6.3%, and the government revised retail sales for August slightly higher to a 1.3% increase. The numbers confirm a larger part of budgets is going to filling up. Excluding business at gas stations, retail sales were up 0.2%. However, furniture and home stores, department stores, and online retailers all reported an increase in business for September. Restaurant spending rose 1.1%. Ginny Cosola, Fox News.
5: Nature and the Sesame Workshop have teamed up to take a couple of Muppets on safari. Here's ABC's Sherry Preston.
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12: 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I mean, how wonderful that would be.
9: The special will air this fall. Sherry Preston, ABC News.
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18: Mostly clear skies for the rest of tonight with overnight lows in the low 70s. For your Friday, much higher coverage of rain and storms anticipated for the back end of the day. High temperatures in the low 90s, and it's going to be a very unsettled weekend out there. Rain chances both Saturday and Sunday, turning very windy and high temperatures only in the upper 70s and low 80s. From Channel 9 Eyewitness News, I'm meteorologist David Heckard.
1: 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Triple Team Traffic.
19: A crash on the 417 northbound at Boggy Creek Road and on I-4, police activity in the westbound lanes between Lee Road and Princeton Street. Two left lanes are blocked and jammed traffic starting from Fairbanks Avenue. I-4 has another stretch of slow traffic further west between the 528 and US 27. 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
22: Sean Hannity is on right now. And so is his very popular countdown. T-minus 19 days until Election Day.

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1: All right, news roundup and information overload. Our toll-free, our number is 800-941-SEAN if you want to be a part of the program. We are watching very closely the state of Michigan and the state of Wisconsin. As usual, these are our purple states, and it was key to President Trump's election victory back in 2024. And they have a huge gubernatorial race going on right now. You have Congressman Tom Tiffany, friend of the program, is going to join us in a second. It was revealed that his opponent, David Crowley, is bringing Kamala Harris to Wisconsin to campaign with him, which I don't think is particularly a smart move. Tiffany said it's no surprise Crowley would campaign with the most liberal California senator, Kamala Harris. He supports being an accomplice to illegal aliens. Higher taxes are not a burden on working families. And just like that, Kamala Harris, by the way, wants taxpayers to pay for sex change surgeries for prison inmates. Taxpayer-funded sex change operations. That's great. Anyway, Wisconsin rejected Kamala Harris. Now they will reject David Crowley. We don't want Wisconsin to become California. He's right, by the way. Their Brewers are about to make it to the World Series for the first time since the 1980s, which we'll talk to him about in a second. I'm happy for him. But let me play one Tom Tiffany ad. I love Wisconsin, but I don't like Madison politics. Listen.
2: I'm Tom Tiffany. Democrats say I'm too cliche. Well, I did grow up milking cows on a Wisconsin dairy farm. My mom quilts.
3: Hi.
2: I've been a dam tender, a boat captain, and a girl dad with perfect attendance at 20 Nutcrackers. I love the Packers, Brewers, Badgers, old fashions, everything Wisconsin except Madison politics. I'm running for governor to cut taxes and red tape, stop Wall Street from buying our homes and big data from bulldozing our farmland. Cliche? You betcha.
1: Also, we have Tom Tiffany, an ad, talking about his opponent, David Crowley, when it comes to immigrants. And listen to this one. This one's pretty powerful.
4: And when it comes down to the immigrants, I'm not an ally. I'm an accomplice. I'm going to be with you no matter what.
5: In Dane County, a repeat drunk driver and illegal immigrant killed two teenagers.
4: I'm an accomplice.
5: In Fond du Lac, an illegal tied up and blindfolded a 12-year-old girl to rape her.
4: I'm an accomplice.
5: In Milwaukee, a drunk illegal immigrant killed a Special Olympian on his way to church.
4: I'm an accomplice.
5: David Crowley stands with illegal immigrants, not you.
4: No matter what.
1: Now, David Crowley refuses to answer on another question that I know the people of Wisconsin care about. Friends with Reince Priebus, we talk about Wisconsin a lot. He refuses to answer if he will raise taxes as governor. Here's what he said.
6: David Crowley, will you pledge not to raise taxes as governor?
7: Oh,
6: I'm just asking a question is all.
1: No answer. Anyway, Tom Tiffany is with us right now, and he, of course, the Wisconsin Republican gubernatorial candidate. Well, first of all, congratulations to your Brewers. I saw last night they were down 2-1 against the Dodgers, and they came back and they won 6-2. They're now leading that series 3-0.
8: Go Brew Crew. Hopefully we're going to break out the brooms here tonight.
1: I hope so. I mean, you know why? I don't think the Brewers have been, or Milwaukee has been, in a World Series since the 1980s, if my memory serves me well.
8: That's right. I think it was in 82 or 83. Yeah, it's been too long. Even I can't
1: remember. And you never won a World Series.
8: We have not won a World Series.
1: Oh, man. Well, I'm going to be pulling for you. How's that?
8: It's going to happen this year, Sean. We got the club.
1: All right, let's get to your race. 19 days away, you are running against, you know, another radicalized Democrat. I don't see the people of Wisconsin going in that direction. It was fascinating how off the polls were in the Francesca Hong race. She was, you know, there were polls showing her winning anywhere from 20 to 30 points. Why is the polling so off, and how do you feel about the state of your race?
8: Oh, I think the established Democrats, they came in and just put the thumb on the final 2 weeks. Plus, Francesca made a fundamental mistake when she picked up that bullhorn and said that she blamed the police for that shooting in Madison. And people turned on her rapidly. And I think the polling did not pick that up. But this was another case, Sean, where Democrats handpicked someone. Remember, David Crowley, he dropped out of the primary. He quit. And then they drug him back in. They had to ask him to get back in. Have we seen this show before?
1: That's a great point. I mean, you're probably talking about Kamala Harris. Why would he bring in Kamala Harris that got a shellacking in Wisconsin in 24?
8: Their campaign is not taking off, and it's why we've got this great chance to be able to win in Wisconsin. By the way, this is going to be, when people just look at things nationally, not familiar with Wisconsin, this is going to be one of the big surprises on November 3rd when we pull this off. And David Crowley is not exciting voters, and they're having a real difficulty getting them motivated that they're starting to take some chances that they normally would not, because Kamala is unpopular, and I don't think she's going to help him. In the meantime, I am so focused. I'm going to be the next governor of Wisconsin, and here's what we're going to do. We're going to reduce your taxes. We're going to audit all of state government to root out the fraud and waste, and we're going to get some common sense in Madison.
1: Well, you know, I love the people of Wisconsin. I love the people of Michigan. I love the people in Pennsylvania. Because I look at people in your state as hardworking, salt of the earth, you know, obey the laws, pay their taxes, go to church on Sunday, raise their kids. And, you know, the people that really do make this country great. Obviously, you have a big dairy business there. People that love, you know, God, family, football, and everything that's Americana. Yet the state does have this history of kind of going back and forth a little bit between red and blue. Why is that?
8: You know, it's just how Wisconsin voters do it. They go back and forth. And that's part of the reason we're also going to win here, because we've had a Democrat governor for the last 8 years, and they understand we're headed in the wrong direction. Second worst state for the brain drain, 40th in job creation. I think people are going to reject this. And especially when you have a candidate who's cozying up with Kamala, did a fundraiser with her out in California, now brings her to Wisconsin. Wisconsinites don't want to be California, and that's why we're going to win, and that's why our ads are so powerful. The accomplice ad that used his words, where he said he wants to be an accomplice with the illegal aliens. The burden ad we did, he said that he does not believe higher taxes are a burden. People are getting that message across Wisconsin, and they understand that there's two different visions here. The crazy of David Crowley or the common sense of Tom Tiffany?
1: It is really amazing that this radicalism has spread like a cancer within the Democratic Party. What are your thoughts on that? I mean, since 2019, 250 DSA members elected. There's over 40 on the ballot across the country. We're talking about, by the way, since 2019, 40 states are impacted by it. It's not just Wisconsin. It's not just Michigan. But it's pretty much every state in the union. And now we have another 40 of them on the ballot this year. Do you think ultimately that is going to be a game changer, and maybe a November surprise, if you will?
8: I think Wisconsinites are going to reject socialism. They do not want that for their state. And David Crowley said, in regards to Francesca Hong, his policies would be very little different. So in other words, he's a true blue socialism. He just doesn't say it to people the way Francesca Hong did. But people are starting to see through it when they see his tax policies. 7 years as county executive, he's raised taxes every single year on them. And we're painting that clear contrast every day. And that's why, against the odds, we've got a great chance to be able to win this race and turn Wisconsin around, make it one of the great states in America.
1: How can people, Wisconsin Republican gubernatorial candidate, Tom Tiffany's with us. If people want to get in touch with you, your campaign, how can they do it?
8: TomTiffany.com, or if you want to check social media, at TomTiffanyWI. We paint that clear contrast every day. And by the way, that's how you win Wisconsin, is you're very clear to the voters the difference between them, crazy, and us, common sense. We paint that picture every day, Sean. It's a big part of the reason we're going to win this race.
1: Tom Tiffany, appreciate you being with us. We're going to watch your race closely, and best of luck, sir. Thank you for being with us.
8: Go Brewers.
1: Yes, sir. I'm actually pulling for you. I think you've never won a World Series. Haven't been at the World Series since the early 80s. It's time for you guys to win. I'm all in favor of Wisconsin winning this year, okay? Appreciate you being with us, sir. 800-941-SEAN, if you want to be a part of the program. Let's say hi to Maggie. She is in the... Well, all-important state of Michigan. What's up, Maggie? How are you?
3: Hey, it's interesting listening to your last couple of guests, but particularly Mr. Epstein, because the question that I'm calling in about is, so how do we overcome, particularly in Southeast Michigan, the Al-Saeed voter pool? And I mean,
1: I'm talking about like Dearborn. My understanding is, and Linda, you can check this out for me. I think it's about 2% of the voting population in Dearborn. Remember when Ali Khamenei was killed and El-Sayed was asked about it and whether it was a good thing? He said, well, I don't want to comment on this because there's too many people upset over the killing of Ali Khamenei. You know, he's leading the number one state sponsor of terrorism, responsible for the death of God knows how many thousands of Americans himself. And this guy didn't have the moral clarity or strength to dare speak out about the death of the Ayatollah. So I thought that was very revealing.
3: Mm-hmm. Well, and I live up in northern Michigan, in the northern Lower Peninsula in Antrim County, which has traditionally been very red, but I'm seeing a lot of signs for El-Sayed. And, you know, it's not that, you know, it's like, how do we get people to really get the point that he is not what he is portraying himself to be?
1: He definitely isn't. I mean, he's now... And this is why I'm against early voting. I mean, just in the last couple of days, we've caught Telefrico in a bunch of lies. He's now, I criticized Joe Biden's border policies. No, he didn't. He called for a welcome mat to be at the Texas border. Meanwhile, night after night after night on my TV show, I was showing videos of people crossing that border. We know from over 200 countries, unvetted, into our country, and among them, known terrorists, murderers, rapists, child molesters, other violent criminals, cartel members, gang members. I mean, it is so frustrating. And now he's just outright lying. Everybody listening to my voice, and I've said this numerous times, you're going to hear the words either on election night or the day after, or if we're waiting for California for House race results 3 months later, you're at some point going to hear the words, Fox News can now project. What you want to be said after that is in all of your hands collectively. If everyone in this audience, if everyone that watches my TV show, if everyone that loves their country, you know, takes this election seriously, this threat of this democratic, radical, socialist, communist movement, if you take it seriously and you commit yourself to doing your part, we will win. We can shock the world. All right, quick break. Right back to our busy phones. It's toll free. It is 800-941-SHAWN if you want to be a part of the program.
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12: You now have a new sunscreen option for the first time in more than 25 years. This after the FDA approved the active ingredient bemotrizinol, known as BEMT, to sunscreen products in June. Dermatologists say it guards against both major types of ultraviolet radiation without the chalky residue of common mineral products. Netflix is laying off around 1,000 employees, or 6% of its workforce. It's the company's largest round of layoffs since 2022. The NBC reports most of the impacted employees work in product, tech, HR, and legal. A new poll says a majority of Americans are against public executions. A new YouGov poll released Wednesday asked Americans how they feel about having executions broadcast live to the public. Over 70% were opposed to it, while only 18% were in favor of it. The rest were not sure.
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1: All right, back to our busy phones, 800-941. Sean, if you would like to join us. Mike in New Jersey. Mike, we only have about a minute, but it's all yours, sir.
18: Oh, boy, Sean, a great interview with Julian. One thing I was not said, and that was about power. The Democrats will do anything for power, and anybody that they are running under the Democratic label will be pushed into going ahead and supporting them in the conference, and the conference votes and everything like that. And what you just said was absolutely correct. If they, you know, MAGA has got to get out there. MAGA is good people. MAGA is not bad people. As Congressman Andy Harris said the other day, and he's being attacked by the media out in Maryland, and he said that, you know, First Amendment only applies when somebody agrees with you. If they don't agree with you, then you're against it. And I think that we as MAGA people have to go out there, you know, people that really, truly love our country, go out there and speak. We're for the, you know, supporting of a man and a woman. We believe in men, that they should be playing in men's sports, not be, you know, going over and becoming transgender. We believe in life. not like Governor Healey in Massachusetts that was laughing when she went ahead and, you know, signed that bill to go ahead for, you know, third trimester abortions all the way to birth. So we have to do, we have to show up. This is a major election, what you just said.
1: Well, I'm glad you articulated it incredibly. I am saying that this radicalization of the Democratic Party is a clear and present danger to our constitutional republic. They would shred our constitution. Even if you don't like some Republicans that are weak, that's fine. You can primary them next time. But none of them are supporting this radicalism. That is that's got to be a base level to cause Americans to stop what would be the most damaging political movement in our country's history. And it's that serious to me. Mike, appreciate you, man. Thank you. 800-941-SEAN if you want to be a part of the program. 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A break-in leaves a mark. 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Now, most traditional security systems will only alert you after a break-in has already happened or it's underway.
17: Linda McLaughlin, your home has been broken into. This is your alarm company.
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0: This is WDBO, Orlando's news, weather, and traffic starts now.
1: I'm Laurel Lee. Our top story, police in Bend, Oregon, responding to reports of an active shooter at Silver Rail Elementary School Thursday. Here's Sheila Miller, communications manager for City of Bend Police Department, talking about the victims of the shooting.
2: At this time, we have multiple victims.
1: Reports are now saying that three children and one adult were killed. The shooting suspect had already been shot and killed inside the school when police arrived on the scene. Miller says the whole thing started with a report of a person shooting at a car at the school. A reunification center was set up in a nearby church where families were told to gather. The investigation is still ongoing. A 19-year-old man is accused of plotting a mass shooting at a Chicago-area Hindu place of worship. Palatine Chief of Police William Nord said in a press conference that a Good Samaritan tipped off police.
3: He did reveal some details in the manifesto that he's been planning this for some time. We are still trying to determine why the October 11th date was significant for him.
1: Alexandros Paparakis of Palatine was arrested Sunday and charged with one count of making a terrorist threat and one count of unlawful possession of a weapon, both felonies. Police say he drove to the temple with the intent to carry out the shooting, but his rifle malfunctioned and he drove home. That's when a concerned coworker tipped off police. A new AP poll shows Democrats are more motivated to vote as frustration grows over cost of living concerns. Here's Jessica Rosenthal.
4: The AP poll found only about a third of registered voters have a very or somewhat favorable view of President Trump, with a similar number approving of his performance as president. 8 in 10 do not approve his handling of high costs, with 3/4 disapproving of his handling of the economy overall. Among Republican voters, just 44% approve of the president on cost of living issues, with just 7 in 10 Republicans supporting the president's foreign policy moves. Democrats, however, aren't faring much better, with just about 40% having a very or somewhat favorable view of the party. About 2/3 of independent voters, however, view the GOP negatively. While 63% of Republicans say voting in the midterms is extremely important, 76% of Democrats think so. Jessica Rosenthal, Fox News.
1: Speaking of prices, higher prices could put a damper on winter travel plans for nearly half of Americans. Here's Matt Mattinson.
5: A new Wallet Hub survey finds 49% say rising travel costs could derail their plans, while 30% believe traveling is worth going into debt for. Another 30% are still paying off travel debt from last winter. The latest inflation report shows airline fares are up more than 22% from a year ago, while hotel stays and rental cars are also more expensive. Despite those increases, travel industry leaders say many consumers are still willing to pay the higher prices. I'm at Mattinson.
1: Laurel Lee, WDBO News.
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12: Mostly clear skies for the rest of tonight with overnight lows in the low 70s. For your Friday, much higher coverage of rain and storms anticipated for the back end of the day. High temperatures in the low 90s, and it's going to be a very unsettled weekend out there. Rain chances both Saturday and Sunday, turning very windy and high temperatures only in the upper 70s and low 80s. From Channel 9 Eyewitness News, I'm meteorologist David Heckard.
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13: In Orange County, a few things to watch out for on I-4. On I-4 eastbound, a crash before Sand Lake Road blocking your right lane. Delays starting all the way back from 536. And on I-4 westbound, jam traffic between Lee Road and Princeton Street due to police activity blocking two left lanes. Further west, I-4 has more stretches of westbound delays between the 528 and 535, as well as between Champions Gate and US 27. And in Seminole County, a stalled vehicle on Alafaya Trail westbound at Maitland Boulevard blocking your left turning lane. From the WDBO Traffic Center, I'm Kiera Wright.
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14: There has been a new development in this campaign. This is why I don't like early voting, as I started the show talking about it today, is that Democrats have just decided to run against everything that they have stated, even in recent years. And they're just flat out lying to voters. If you have early voting, sometimes the last, 21 days, we're now 19 days away from this midterm election, a lot of new information comes out. You got James Talafrico, now denying that he ever supported six genders, now denying that, my math was wrong, or that God is non-binary, even though the Bible says, in fact, that, our Father who art in heaven, it's not that complicated to figure it out. I'll give you some examples. We'll start with Talafrico, and this is important for all of you in Texas to understand. He bragged about having a welcome mat at the border, bragged about it. He bragged about, now he's out there with an ad claiming that, Joe Biden failed to secure the border. I mean, let me play for you. This is Talafrico, saying that, Joe Biden failed Texas, didn't support the border. A guy that said he wants a welcome mat at the border in Texas. I went down to the border with President Trump and Governor Greg Abbott to show how bad the situation was. And if it weren't for Greg Abbott and Donald Trump, people would still be crossing the Rio Grande and crossing over into Texas every single day. But Talafrico, now he's acting as though he criticized Biden. Here's what he said.
16: When someone enters our country illegally, and they have no basis to stay, should federal law require that they be removed from our country?
17: So I think Texans understand this issue of immigration better than most people around the country because we live with it. We live with the challenges and we live with the benefits. And I've said before that both political parties have failed us on this issue. Joe Biden failed us during his administration by not securing the border. I remember talking to my colleagues in the state legislature who represent border communities, and they were telling me about the utter chaos along our southern border during the Biden administration. That's unacceptable.
14: Then let's go back in time. And this is Telefrico saying, you know, our southern border should be like our front porch. We can build a pathway to citizenship. Actually said this himself.
18: How do you balance your feelings toward ICE versus the people you would represent who support deporting undocumented immigrants? You have 30 seconds.
17: So my family is from the border. My mom grew up in Laredo, Texas. I feel like Texans understand this issue of immigration more so than people in other states because we live with it, both the benefits and the challenges. So what I've said is that our southern border should be like our front porch. There should be a giant welcome mat out front and a lock on the door. We can welcome immigrants who want to live the American dream. We can build a pathway to citizenship for those neighbors who have been here making us richer and stronger. And we can keep out people who mean to do us harm.
14: And if you want to add, you know, more examples of how bad this is, Telefrico invoking God as the reason that we don't need border security. He did this with Liberal Joe. Listen.
17: We've seen this crazy, useless border wall through Big Bend being proposed. When you already have a wall made by God with cliffs and mountain ranges, much better than anything humans could build.
14: Do you see what's happening here? They're just lying. This is, they got their talking point from AOC, who said, no, no, that's woke 1.0 crazy, even though they were on record saying all of this. You know, here's Telefrico again. Texas is an oil state. Texas is a cattle state. He wants a vegan campaign in a cattle state and wanted no drilling. Here's him in 2022 saying fossil fuels are destroying the planet and it's time to transition from the industry. Here's what he said.
19: Renewables are more variable, but then fossil fuels are destroying the planet. And so it's like, are those two things on equal footing, right? I guess my only point is I want Texas to be number one in renewables going forward in the 21st century, right? Right now it feels a little bit like we're the, you know, like we're the number one supplier of cassette tapes in 1988, right? It's time to transition because that's not going to last very long. And so I guess I just don't know where the hostility comes from in trying to figure out a safer, cleaner, greener path forward. But
14: here's another example of Telefrico saying, I will stand up to Democrats if they mess with our oil and gas industry.
17: And so I will stand up to my own party if they mess with our oil and gas industry. And I will stand up to the other party if they mess with renewables, which we've seen in recent years.
14: Okay. He can't be the same person, you know, and he's just a phony. That's what we're dealing with now in this election. You know, I'm for a fair voter ID, said last night on fake news CNN. Okay, let's play that and play him in 2021 saying, I oppose voter ID. Listen to this.
17: I'll tell you what I am for. I am for fair voter ID. And I say fair because here in Texas, I think that a lot of our voter ID policies are discriminatory. And here's what I mean by that. Some kinds of ID are allowed and other valid forms of ID aren't allowed. So for instance, when you go to vote here in Texas, you can bring your concealed carry license, mm-hmm. which I'm all for. But a student at a public college or university can't bring their student ID. And so I think that hurts some kind of voters and helps other kind of voters. What I want to see is voter ID that is consistent across the board.
20: Are you okay with voter ID?
17: So voter ID is currently required in the state of Texas. I opposed having to.
20: How about for mail-in ballots?
17: To vote.
20: How about having to send your ballot in? Should you have to prove who you are? Because that's what Democrats are opposing.
17: Pete, I just said I oppose voter ID. Currently, it's a law in Texas, but I oppose that law because I think you don't need
20: an ID. You oppose voter ID?
14: And then saying he supports a national ban on transgender surgery for minors, while simultaneously saying back in 23 that he wants to protect trans kids.
21: You had recently stated in a Fox News interview that you would support a national ban on gender-affirming surgeries for transgender youth under the age of 18. Can you provide a little bit more information as to what informs your position on that issue?
17: Yeah, you know, when it comes to minors, when it comes to kids, as a policymaker, I always have to balance two things. One is protecting children and honoring the rights of parents, because I believe that parental rights are sacred and we should trust parents to raise their kids. But if there's something that's going to endanger a child or a minor, certainly something that could cause permanent damage, then I'm always going to try to err on the side of protecting those kids.
2: You saw it in the anti-LGBTQ legislation, including the bill that would have denied gender-affirming health care to trans children. And then, of course, infamously, all these ideologies stem from this Christofascism movement.
14: Now, I hope you're all paying attention to this, because this represents the entirety of this radicalized Democratic Party. It just does. Anyway, 800-941-SHAWN if you want to be a part of the program. All right, to our busy phones, let's go to Texas and we'll say hi to Chris. Chris, you're on the Sean Hannity Show. Hello.
3: Hi, good afternoon, Sean. Pleasure to talk to you. I had a question.
14: Is this Telefrico guy going to win or lose?
3: You know what? I'm praying to God he loses.
14: It's in the hands of the people of Texas. By the way, Matt Towery today has a poll showing Ken Paxton, as the people learn more about Telefrico, they are realizing he does not represent Texas. And now this is the first poll showing Paxton now taking the lead.
3: That's fantastic. I can't blame the people, honestly. My whole point of calling is because of the modernization of the Smith-Mundt Act. You know, before we couldn't propagandize, but it seems like after Obama signed, modernized it, it's a free-for-all. The news gets away with, they have immunity basically with whatever they say nowadays. I'm watching the Telefrico, Paxton, also Brendan Herrera and all the other, Gina Hinojosa. These guys are all just absolutely nuts. And my question is how have we gotten that far? How did we let the people who are supposed to give us information give us nothing but disinformation or omit certain things?
14: Well, you're raising a lot of very important questions here, but let's just keep it fundamental. You cannot allow these radicals to get in power. And the way we prevent it is the American people see this existential threat for what it is, and we get to work and we show up and we use our God-given right to vote. You don't take it for granted. And at the end of the day, if you don't vote, you have nobody to blame for yourself with the outcome if you don't like it. And we will, in the end, get the government we deserve. That's the bottom line. People have to recognize that. Chris, appreciate you, man. Thank you. 800-941-SHAWN if you want to be a part of the program. Michael is in the communist state of California.

0: when it rains or gets cold. But let's talk, or the wind blows. But let's, I have a more important question, if you don't mind, for you. I really.
1: Well, you live in California. I just brought up a series of records that you have. I would think you might have a comment on that.
0: I love living in California.
1: You don't care about the highest income, sales, gas taxes, poverty rate, homelessness rate, no water in reservoirs, no water in hydrants. You don't care.
0: You win. Now, I have a question for you.
1: Yes, sir.
0: Okay. So you've listed off, I've heard you list off a bill of particulars against Democrats, all Democrats, not just Al Sayed or Talarico, but all of them, which, if true, and I'm certainly not going to debate the truth or falsity of what you say, it's hard to imagine why anyone would even want to talk to them, let alone vote for them. So if we assume, and
1: well, they're being lied to, as I just pointed out, with Talarico and Al Sayed.
0: I'll concede every word you say about every Democrat. For the sake of this discussion, I think, though, let's agree if we can. Let's put it this way. If you're saying that the polls are wrong, then we have nothing to discuss, because then it's going to go the way that you want it to go.
1: No, I mean, the polls could end up being right. They've been really atrocious this election season. And that's all I have to say. I mean, there's only one poll that's going to matter, and that's 19 days from now. And that's when real votes by real people are really counted. You know, so I don't trust a lot of the pollsters. And I'm saying that if you don't want this radicalism to take hold in this country, and which I believe is a stated position of shredding our Constitution, then people should do something about it. I'm trying to, you know, trying to wake people up to what is a clear and present danger to the country. That's where I stand on this. I think I'm being pretty clear. Anyway, my friend, appreciate the call. 800-941-SEAN if you want to be a part of the program. 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And a lot of it has to do with food. 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
6: Lottery fever is sweeping the nation as combined jackpots skyrocket past $1 billion. After no grand prize winners hit the latest drawings, the Powerball jackpot has officially surged to an estimated $600 million for Saturday night. Meanwhile, Friday's Mega Millions prize is worth $403 million. Six Flags Over Georgia preparing to reopen Friday, just 4 days after a man fell to his death. 42-year-old Hassan Jihad Ibn Karim died Monday on the Goliath ride, which will remain closed with no reopening date. Four other people were injured in the incident.

0: 3 children and 1 adult were killed in a shooting at an elementary school in Bend, Oregon Thursday. The shooter had already been shot and killed inside the school when police arrived at the scene. The first 911 call indicated an unknown man had shot into a car moments before multiple calls to police reported a person had entered the school and started shooting. The investigation is ongoing.
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right, that's going to wrap things up for today. Peter Ducey on the road with President Trump. Also, the new White House press secretary. I know the media has been vile and vicious to her. Predictable. Katie Zachariah will join us. Matt Towery, man, he is seeing something that nobody else is seeing in terms of this election. He'll tell us. Steve Hilton running for governor in California. Joe Concha, Brianna Lyman. Set your DVR. Hannity, 9 Eastern on Fox. We'll see you tonight. Back here tomorrow. Thank you for making this show possible.

0: on this 25th anniversary year of 9/11, our friends at the Tunnel to Towers Foundation honor the heroes like New York City Police Department Detective Eric Michael Calleja. Calleja dreamed of being a police officer and fulfilled that dream by joining the NYPD in 1994. Now, he worked his way up to the rank of detective, and he answered the call after September 11th, serving at Ground Zero in the many months that followed. In 2022, sadly, he was diagnosed with multiple cancers tied to his heroic service. 5 months later, he sadly passed away. He is survived by his wife, Marilyn, and his two children. Because in the Tunnel to Towers Foundation, they were able to pay off the mortgage on the family home through their Fallen First Responder Home Program. 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
7: 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Orlando's news, weather, and traffic starts now.
8: I'm Laurel Lee. Our top story. Police in Bend, Oregon responded to reports of an active shooter at Silverrail Elementary School Thursday. Here's Sheila Miller, communications manager for the City of Bend Police Department, speaking about the shooting.
9: The victims include children. And at this point, we have, like I said, hundreds of law enforcement from every agency in Central Oregon.
8: Reports are now saying that three children and one adult were killed. A reunification center was set up at a nearby church where families were told to gather. The investigation is ongoing. 19-year-old Alexandros Paparakis has been charged in an alleged shooting plot targeting a Hindu temple in Illinois. Palatine Deputy Chief of Community Engagement and Planning David Brandwine told the press they are awaiting further details.
10: Protecting our communities and places of worship remains a priority for both the Palatine and Mount Prospect Police Departments.
8: During the search of Paparakis' home, police say they found hundreds of rounds of additional rifle ammunition, body armor, and a patch displaying imagery associated with white supremacy. They believe that Paparakis drove to a Hindu temple intending to carry out the attack, but his rifle jammed and he drove home. Police were able to arrest him because of a tip from a Good Samaritan. His next court appearance is scheduled for Friday, October 30th. Despite higher prices, Americans were still spending last month, Fox's Jenny Cosolo reports.
11: Inflation pushed up prices in September, but retail sales rose 0.8%, a larger increase than estimated, a sign Americans remained willing to buy things. For the year ending in September, retail sales rose 6.3%, and the government revised retail sales for August slightly higher to a 1.3% increase. The numbers confirm a larger part of budgets is going to filling up. Excluding business at gas stations, retail sales were up 0.2%. However, furniture and home stores, department stores, and online retailers all reported an increase in business for September. Restaurant spending rose 1.1%. Ginny Cosola, Fox News.
8: Nature and the Sesame Workshop have teamed up to take a couple of Muppets on safari. Here's ABC's Sherry Preston.
12: Elmo and his friend Abby Kadabi are headed to Kenya, where they will visit an orphaned elephant.
13: This is Nyambeni.
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14: We met a lot of new friends, and we met a lot of different animals, too. Hippos, zebras.
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12: Executive producer Fred Kaufman has taken donors on Kenyan safaris before.
13: And I thought, boy, could you imagine taking the Muppets on safari? I mean, how wonderful that would be.
12: The special will air this fall. Sherry Preston, ABC News.
8: Laurel Lee, WDBO News.
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